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America, Mark Levin here. Our number, 877-381-3811, 877-381-3811. I think the Republican primary for President 2028 is going to be more competitive than you may think. No coronations, as far as I'm concerned. I'm never into that. That's what the Democrats do. You've got to earn it. And that would include the vice president or the secretary of state, whoever wishes to be president. Senator Cruz, maybe Governor Youngkin. I don't know, but I hope it's competitive. I hope it's vibrant. No coronations. And I find myself, well, kind of scratching my head at some of the things the vice president says lately. And even before, actually. We talked a little bit about this yesterday, the influencers who are influencing our policy on Iran. And, of course, the focus is constantly Israel. Israel, Israel, Israel, Israel, Israel. And not just the Marxist Islamist left, not just the Democrats, but the woke right. Israel's not bombing Iran. We're bombing Iran, and I'm glad we are. But who are these influencers who are being paid? If you're going to make that accusation, bring the receipts. Who are they talking about? Now, they don't talk about Qatar, this country with 330,000 citizens and 1.1 million indentured servants, basically a slave state. They don't talk about Qatar, which has destroyed our college and university curriculum and is destroying our K-12, which has its finger in virtually every major business in this country and financial activity, which supports the Muslim Brotherhood, Hamas, Islamic Jihad. Yeah, that Qatar, our buddies. Now, for the average citizen in America, they're not our buddies. The average citizen in America, they're not our buddies. And yet we have people who bring up Israel and they never bring up Qatar. What exactly is Israel doing that influences our policy when we have public officials, including in the administration, who say they're not? Or we have public officials in the administration who complain about it. But what are they complaining about? They get to make their own decisions. But not Qatar, not a word about Qatar, not a word about Saudi Arabia. Come 9/11, our 25th anniversary, you'll be hearing a lot about Saudi Arabia and Qatar from me. That's for sure. 25 years. Qatar, the same Qatar that subsidized Mandami's mother. Not a word about Qatar influencers. I didn't hear that from the vice president and Joe Rogan. Nothing. Then the Epstein case. They're still on the Epstein case. And you understand, they say Mossad and the CIA had to have some kind of role. Where are the receipts on that? They don't have any. None. Zero. They didn't even bring up Steve Bannon. The Epstein-Bannon videos. They didn't even bring those up. Why? And then this part. A bold government, a government that is prepared to act, and act apparently significantly. Well, I'm a constitutional conservative. I don't want a bold government. I want an effective government that operates within the confines of the Constitution. But a bold government? That's what the socialists want. That's what the Marxists want. That's what liberals want, a bold government. We want a bold private sector. We want individuals to boldly go forward and create things and invent things. We don't want a bold government. Is that what the Constitution calls for, a bold government? What does that even mean? This nationalism, populism crap. What does that mean? That's not what your Constitution provides. You've got three branches with defined narrow powers. Then you have the states. And beyond that, the individual. We,
We cherish the individual, the sovereign of the person. That's what the Declaration's all about. You know, we celebrated July 4th, 250 years. Do we even know what we're celebrating? Do the people in government know what we're celebrating? We're celebrating the individual. We're celebrating freedom. We're celebrating a government that respects the sovereignty of the people, the consent of the governed. We're not celebrating a bold interventionist government. Now, if I'm the last man standing, it's so be it. But we have enough of bold government in our face.

0: and change. 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
2: The principles of Jefferson, of Washington, of Madison. That's what we want. We've read our Constitution. The Constitution doesn't talk about a bold interventionist federal government. Does it? And what's wrong with Milton Friedman and free markets? What's wrong with that? You know, this new crop of Republicans and whatever they want to call themselves, again, they remind me of Marxists, because Marxists believe the world begins today. All history is to be dismissed. We're just so much better and so much smarter. We know everything. With minimal experience, if any. They know what the world is supposed to be like. Well, we want politicians who recognize we are a special country, that the individual in this country rules, that we want a civil society. We understand our history. We understand our principles. That's what we want. That's what we will fight for. And 2028 is no better time. No better time than to make that clear. And so we have a candidate, whoever that may be. I don't know who it is yet. I'm not in on any candidate yet. But we want to be able to contrast our belief system, not muddy the waters, not bow to the left. We want to be able to contrast our belief system with theirs. And what you need are articulate candidates who have the capacity, who have the belief system to compare and contrast what we stand for versus what they stand for on the left. As Reagan would say, bold colors, not pastels, bold colors. That's what we want. And I'm not going to support anybody who dismisses Ronald Reagan, Bill Buckley, Barry Goldwater, Milton Friedman. No, no, we're just so smart today. I'll be right back.
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0: that?
1: You know, it was Edmund Burke. In many ways, his writings and thinking undergird the modern conservative movement. It was he who explained that the way the world really works is one generation to the next, one experiencing, passing on their experiences, teaching and learning, and then passing on what they teach and they learn to the next generation. So it's one generation built on top of the next, on top of the next. And that's why historically, Americans and others have always had great respect for the elderly, because they have so much more knowledge and experience than the rest of us. So if you're talking about guys in their 30s, 20s, 30s, 40s who think they know everything, it's a dangerous mindset. Again, the Marxist belief, Karl Marx and Frederick Engels believe that you got to have a clean slate. That everything came before is to be rejected. Everything. The family unit, religion, our economic system. We have to start from scratch. Which means you reject all that came before. Or you distort it or attack it. And you can see that happening, how they attack our history, how they attack our founders and our founding documents. Now they're attacking capitalism, our economic system. Let me ask you something, ladies and gentlemen. Do we have a free market? Of course not. We've got more regulations, more taxation, more redistribution of wealth than you can shake a stick at. So we have a quasi-free market system, more of a mixed economic system, and that economic system is growing increasingly socialistic. And that's why so many of you are struggling more and more. If you have little businesses and so forth, and the cities and states that are more socialistic than others make it harder and harder to earn a buck. Now, we don't want that. The way Reagan created massive economic growth was embracing the market system. Slash taxes like no president in history across the board. Eliminated the death tax, sped up investment deductions for R&D and capital improvements and investments. We had economic explosion. Our economy actually grew during the Reagan years 25%. Think about that in 8 years. He killed off inflation. He killed off unemployment. He inherited a disastrous economy. What is the market system? The market system is commerce. That's all it is. Commerce. Nobody invented it, as I've said many, many times. Nobody wrote and said, we're going to create capitalism. That's not what happened. Commerce is the natural state of things. It's a spontaneous method of exchanging work for pay or for service. That predates our country. That predates much of the West. Why do we refuse to embrace successful presidents? Why do we refuse to embrace successful policies? The Democrats don't turn their back on FDR. They think he was the greatest president to ever walk on water. That's their view. Why? Because he was the biggest socialist we've ever had. But we reject our successful president. We reject Coolidge. We reject Reagan. They reject Trump. We'll see how time goes on. But when you have people talking the way they talk, well, it tells you a ton. It tells you a lot. It tells you a lot. Have people read Bill Buckley? How brilliant he was? The battles he fought to help create the modern conservative movement? Did people read? Do they understand what Barry Goldwater did to create the modern-day Republican Party? Did people understand that Milton Friedman was the brains behind massive economic growth? Do they understand Reagan was a one-of-a-kind president who won 49 states and almost won 50 states? He lost by 3,000 votes, Minnesota, which means he really lost by 1,500 votes. the greatest vote getter Republican in American history, popular vote, electoral college vote. I know people will say, well, the demographics were different. We had a lot more white voters. But even then, when you compare the demographics to the demographics when we had a lot more white voters, nobody accomplished what he accomplished. Nobody. Why do we reject and dismiss success? Political success, economic success, foreign policy success. He destroyed the Soviet Union. But don't worry. We have people today who are much smarter. They don't have the experience. They don't have the background. They never managed a damn thing. He was governor of the biggest state in America. No. He doesn't count. And Friedman doesn't count. And Buckley doesn't count. And Goldwater doesn't count. We're going to do things new. But they're not new. Socialism light is socialism light. It was Mises who said that we all sound like Marxists now. We all talk like Marxists now. He's right, isn't he? It was. He passed away, but he was right, wasn't he? Who out there is talking about unleashing the American spirit? Who out there is talking about opening up the economy? Donald Trump. But who else out there is doing? Almost nobody. Almost nobody. Too many who are socialist like, big government like, Democrat like. That's not how we're going to win. Certainly not in landslides. That's not how we're going to attract young people. 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
2: Tom Cotton was on Fox this morning. He was asked about this influence campaign from Israel. And he sits on, he may be the chairman of the Senate Intelligence Committee, certainly a senior member of that committee, if not. And I want to play for you what is the video with the audio. It's sped up, not by us, but whoever edited it. But it is accurate. So listen very carefully. Here we go.
3: No, Dana, I'm not aware of any intelligence about a secret influence operation to try to change American public opinion on negotiating under the Memorandum of Understanding. To the extent American public opinion has changed, I suspect it's because of what Donald Trump says, that Iran's leaders are revolutionary fanatics, they're scum, they're sick, they're evil, and last week they started randomly shooting up ships and their neighbors again. These are not people that are serious about making a deal. They've never been serious about making a deal. As President Trump has said, the last couple weeks have revealed that. That's why we put the blockade back in place. We put sanctions in place. We're hitting military targets in southern Iran that allow them to harass the Strait of Hormuz. I commend the president for those actions. I think we should just declare that we're going to keep the strait open through the southern channel, assist ships coming through, help protect them from harassing Iranian strikes, and finish the job of putting Iran's military in a position where it can't continue to consistently harass the strait. That's what the victory would look like here, and we're not that far away from it.
2: See, this is a mature, seasoned veteran. Veteran of politics, veteran of the military. Really, I'm quite serious about this. He says, no, there's not some influence campaign. We're not aware of any influence campaign. Really quite astonishing when you think about it, isn't it? Influence campaign. And of course, it's not Qatar, it's not the Arabs, not the Islamists, it's the Jews in Israel. Now, if people think that some of us are going to put up with this, they're dead wrong. And I'm not just talking about Jews. I'm talking about Christians who care about our country and so forth and so on. We're all in this together. And we have to defeat the Marxists and the Islamists and the woke right, the Tucker Carlson types and his ilk. We can't afford to turn this country over to any of them so our children and grandchildren suffer. We just can't do it. And I'm going to use every ounce of influence I have behind this microphone, behind the camera, in books, if people read anymore, I don't know. And we're going to push back. We're going to push back. 100%. They always underestimate us here. Always. And they make a big mistake. Tens of millions of you. They make a big mistake. You see these people have no influence whatsoever. The vote yesterday, Tom Massie. Oh, we love our Tom Massie, says No Pants Gate. Says Bloated Bannon. Says Marjorie Traitor Gang Green. And the list goes on and on and on. They have no influence. None. Every single Republican voted opposite of what all of them wanted, except for Massie. Because Massie is a radical libertarian head case, and now he's sort of a Marxist socialist. That's it. And their positions align with 103 House Democrats who voted the way they wanted them to vote. They're in the wrong party. They're in the wrong party. They're in the wrong movement. That's for sure. But that was Tom Cotton this morning on Fox. Dana Perino and Bill Hemmer asking very good questions. That's a hell of a good show, by the way, if you're able to watch it. I can't watch it all the time, but when I can catch it, I catch it. They have a lot of great shows on Fox, actually. Martha McCollum, a big fan of hers. John Roberts, and help me out, Mr. Producer. Sandra Smith, that's a great show. Will's a great show. They're all great shows, really. They really are very, very good. Harris Faulkner's program. I could go on and on. I shouldn't have started, but I'm a big fan of Fox and Friends during the week. I think they do a great job, Ainsley and Lawrence, Kilmeade. Really, really good. Those three in particular. really good. Brother Hannity and the rest. I'm not going to name the whole lineup, but you know who we mean. Just great. And Ingram, Jesse. Yeah. I'll even say Gutfeld. What do you think? He's good. Trey's good. Did I miss anybody, Mr. Producer? I don't know. I said Trace. Oh, Trace Jack Gallagher. I'm sorry. I said Trey. I meant Trace. Very good. A lot of these people I don't know. You know, I don't hang out in New York or L.A. or whatever. Or I haven't been on some of their shows. Not because I haven't asked, just because I do what I do. But outnumbered is always good. Yep. The weekend hosts are great. They really are. They're great. We love our Maria and who else do we have? Lara Trump we have. All right, I'm testing my memory. Forget it. Gowdy, I like Gowdy a lot. You know, initially I wasn't a Gowdy fan. I like him a lot. He came on the program. He was great. I like him a lot. Marco Rubio, a lot of people want him for president who talk to me, actually. They talk about him all the time. I don't know what he's going to do. He doesn't sound like he's interested, but what do I know? I don't know anything. Marco Rubio at the State Department this morning. They're going after these left-wing hoodlums who push violence and terrorism, the Antifa types, and it's more than that. Cut one, go.
1: For far too long, however, our counterterrorism doctrine has had a blind spot. A blind spot when it comes to extremist violence from the political left. Even today, the very idea that far-left terrorism could be a serious threat is treated as a right-wing fever dream, or worse, as a dangerous fascist conspiracy. It's treated this way by many in the press, by many in academia and our universities, and by many of our legacy institutions. You will no doubt see the dogma rear its head in the coverage of this very conference. In spite of the clear and the undeniable reality, in spite of the objective numbers and statistics, in spite of the fact that in this room today, there are representatives from across the political spectrum, we will hear this kind of organized violence and terror will be dismissed. It will be dismissed as a partisan fiction. A whole industry grew up in our countries around the study of extremism. We have think tanks and fellowships and journals and consultancies with the unspoken understanding among them that the only kind of political violence that was a true threat to our system, that only one kind of political violence was a true threat to the system. A bomb planted by a neo-Nazi group was a nefarious and murderous act of evil. It is. But a bomb planted by a Marxist revolutionary, well, that's just merely a tragic excess of idealism. Perhaps its means were misplaced or overzealous, but its ends were virtuous and just. That's the implication of how they treat it.
2: Mm-hmm. Right on. Cut two, go.
1: For years, this extraordinary ideological prejudice was embedded in the way we talked about political violence and extremism. It was repeated again and again until it was accepted as the neutral and objective baseline, so entrenched in the mainstream conventional wisdom that it came to be regarded as an apolitical fact. It is the reason why, here in my country, so many people in positions of power have repeatedly dismissed acts of violence and even terrorism as legitimate forms of political expression so long as they served a left-wing cause. It is why during those so-called George Floyd riots in the summer of 2020, as criminals and extremists burned and looted their way through America's great cities and nearly brought the country to its knees, city governments all across the country simply refused to prosecute the people conducting these acts of violence and terror. It is the reason for the now infamous image, maybe you all recall this, of a news anchor from a very prominent agency, a news anchor, standing in a neighborhood, consumed in flames. Meanwhile, the cryon on the bottom read that the protests were mostly peaceful. This was something worse than a double standard. Left-wing violence was not just excused. It was treated as sacrosanct, a protected class unto itself. That era has to end.
2: Really good. Cut three, go.
1: This is a distinctive and unique evil. It has always been driven by a hatred, above all else, a hatred for civilization itself. It is a revolt of the worst against the best, a revolt of the weak and the cowardly against the strong and the good. It is perpetrated by those who cannot build, who cannot create, who cannot achieve great things, and take their revenge upon the world for their own inadequacy by seeking to destroy those who can. This is what radical leftism is. It may wear various different slogans and ideologies across place and time. They can call themselves anti-capitalist or anti-imperialist or communist or anarchist or Marxist, but the fundamental character is always the same. It's always the same. It is a poisonous resentment cloaked in the language of equality and justice and liberation, an overwhelming need to tear down what greater men have built, to wreck what is beautiful and what is right on behalf of people who are only filled with ugliness and have nothing else to offer the world. Through violence and through terror, they once again seek to impose their ugliness on all of us.
2: Very well said. One more. Cut four. Go.
1: And today we face a new wave of this old evil. Here in the United States, the share of left-wing terrorist attacks and plots has risen to levels not seen in decades. In Germany, far-left violence has jumped by more than 40% in just the last year alone. In Greece, more than 80% of radical violence is now driven by far-left and anarchist actors. These are not abstract statistics. Americans have seen what those numbers mean. An all-out assault on our immigration officers, sniper attacks, explosives, armed ambushes, a transgender shooter opening fire on Catholic elementary school students as they pray, his gun marked with slogans like, "Where is your God now?" A healthcare executive executed in cold blood in the streets, multiple assassination attempts on a sitting president, and the murder of the greatest conservative activist of a generation, a man who happened to also be a husband and the father of two young children, shot and killed while speaking to a crowd of students.
2: Yep. So true. I never quite get over that one. Just, I don't see myself or much of the nation getting over it. The haters will hate, because that's what they do. They hate over Charlie, they hate over Lindsey Graham, they hate over Rush Limbaugh. Just a matter of time till they hate over yours truly. And they hate you too. We'll be right back.
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All right, I want to read something to you from the Jewish Insider. Adam Smith, Democrat, Washington State. He is on the Armed Services Committee. Says he was pressured to vote against Israel aid by violent far-left activists. Violent far-left activists. His home was vandalized, and a staffer was assaulted over his stance on Israel policy. Now, I would like the president and vice president to speak out about this, particularly the vice president, or anybody else for that matter. So this congressman's home was vandalized, a staffer was assaulted by far-left thugs who opposed his position on Israel because he's a Democrat. Now, is this going to get national attention anywhere? I don't think it will. I don't think it will. But it should. And it's not being reported. It's not being reported at all, except by me. And I'm going to post it. Did I send it to you, Mr. Producer? It froze, the damn thing. All right. I think I did send it just now with a statement. But what do you think about that, America? Yeah, exactly. Exactly. Monetary gold. We love our friends at Monetary Gold. 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The way you take on communists and Islamists is with our principles, with our values and our ideas. They're much more attractive than the propaganda and the sloganeering and the agitprop of the left. They simply are. Much more, as far as I'm concerned. You really ought to try it. But first we need to learn it, right? First we need to learn it. Yeah. All right. When we come back, there's a lot more. I'm writing something for social media as I speak. Let's see here.
There we go. You might want to check it out. All right, folks. God bless you. We'll be right back.

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4: From ABC News. I'm Dave Packer. The 2020 presidential election was nearly 6 years ago, but it's the expected subject of President Trump's speech to the nation tonight. White House Press Secretary Caroline Levitt.
5: I think all Republicans and Democrats should recognize this should be a nonpartisan issue. If we don't have safe and secure elections in our country, we cannot have a country. It is a vital part of our democracy, of our constitutional republic. The president will be speaking about that tonight.
4: Senate Minority Leader Chuck Schumer saying this appears to be part of a larger strategy by the president for the midterms this fall.
6: Trump's speech tonight has nothing to do with the 2020 elections. It has everything to do with the 2026 elections. He's scared to death that he will lose in 2026.
4: The man who's been running the president's teleprompter for years allegedly used insider information to make that $100,000 betting on the president's speeches, ABC's Aaron Kutursky.
7: Sources tell us Perez bet on more than a dozen Trump speeches, including this year's State of the Union, through Kalshi's Mentions Market, where users wager on whether certain words and phrases will be said. President Trump is famous for going off script. Sources tell us Perez sometimes pulled bets mid-speech when Trump skipped words that were in the teleprompter.
4: Sources say Perez has been put on indefinite unpaid leave and is in talks with federal regulators to settle the allegations. Air quality alerts now in place across 18 states as dangerous wildfire smoke blankets major cities in the Midwest and Northeast. This tourist in New York City.
8: I was hoping to see the buildings and other stuff and not really able to see much from a tourism perspective.
4: Folks advised to stay inside. Taco Bell tonight saying that out of abundance of caution, it's removing potentially impacted lettuce from a supplier in certain states. This after sources say investigators identified that lettuce as the potential source of a parasitic illness that sickened thousands in the U.S. You're listening to ABC News.
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3: Mark Levin here. Our number, hello, 877-381-3811. Next hour, bottom of the hour, we'll go to you. 877-381-3811. John Fetterman. He's at something called the Hill Nation Summit. I guess it's the Hill newspaper. And he had this to say to the nation, his fellow Democrats. This man is very courageous. Cut, nine, go.
9: My long-term concern has been with the Democratic Party, as I am a member of that, is that our party is going to back away and turn their back to Israel. If our party ever becomes, and just make it official, as the anti-Israel party, you know, that's when I would leave, because that's been a moral clarity for me.
3: Now, I looked at a poll in Pennsylvania. And the Democrats do not like Fetterman. He's a Democrat. Now, keep something in mind. Blue-collar Democrats, no doubt, do like Fetterman. It is the the college types, the younger types, and so forth and so on. You know, the cops like Fetterman, the firefighters like Fetterman, the miners like Fetterman, and so forth and so on. Blue-collar Democrats, of which there are many in Pennsylvania. Pennsylvania has the highest percentage of union households in the country. Did you know that, Mr. Producer? It's a fairly conservative state by instinct and common sense. But you see what he said. I mean, he's taking it right to the hard left. He sounds more conservative and Republican when it comes to Israel than some of these woke right neo-fascists who claim to be Republicans, or some other Republicans who are isolationists. He's more solid than they are, as a matter of fact. And he's very friendly, you know, when you talk to him. Very friendly. He's those things and more. But it's interesting that Tom Massey hates Netanyahu, that Jasmine Crockett hates Netanyahu. They hate him because he's strong. He's a strong leader of that country, and they're trying to undermine him, and they want him to lose. The left in Israel is horrendous. They're no better than they are here. Marjorie Traitor Gang Green was on Young Turks. Young Turks, these are mostly individuals who are Islamists, who hate America, who trash Christians and Jews. So there's Marjorie Traitor Gang Green, and she's on that program. She's on that program because she's completely sold out. It's amazing, isn't it, watching some of these people? It's actually grotesque. She resigned just in time to get her lifetime pension, even though she's a multimillionaire. She's a freed of fraud and a phony. So she's on with the Young Turks. Cenk, what's his name, comes from Turkey, or his ancestors do, and he is a horrible anti-American, a horrible Jew hater, a horrible Christian hater. He's a despicable subhuman. That's right, I said it. So she goes on that show. Cut 15, go.
10: I disagreed wholeheartedly with many of his policies.
3: So she's talking about Lindsey Graham. Lindsey Graham, who's been gone less than a week. Less than a week. And she goes on this program to talk about Lindsey Graham. Go ahead.
10: Was a neocon warmonger. He was a murderer. He wanted to wipe out and kill many innocent people in Iran, in Gaza, in Lebanon. He supported war more than anything. He never wanted peace. The only time he may have been interested in peace was because this war is hurting the midterms for President Trump and Republicans. However, one thing about Lindsey Graham that we can all say for sure is he was a dedicated Zionist. And that's why he worked so diligently to send as much money as possible, weapons as possible for Israel.
3: She is a horrendous bigot and anti-Semite, isn't she? How is she any different than the Islamists and the Marxists and the woke Reich, R-E-I-C-H? She is the woke Reich. Just disgusting. A disgusting person through and through. Go ahead.
10: He was also, he may have been an elected U.S. senator, but he really was the greatest lobbyist that the military-industrial complex...
3: Look how she puts down our country, military-industrial complex. You know who loves to hear this? Putin, Xi, Un, the inbreds that run these Arab countries, Erdogan, on The View, on all the left-wing shows now. There she is on the Young Turks, spewing exactly what they want her to spew, tap dancing exactly the way they want her to tap dance. Absolutely grotesque. Absolutely sickening. Go ahead.
10: ever have holding power in Washington. And his state, South Carolina, has over 400 military contractors, over 400 that Lindsey Graham made sure that got all types of contracts.
3: See, there's nothing good about Lindsey Graham. You understand? He's a sellout industrial complex. He made sure that the contractors were taken care of. He was a Zionist. He was a warmonger. He's responsible for the murder of a zillion people. This is a hard, hard person. I won't even call her a human being. She is a detestable person. And I wanted you to hear it with your own ears. Go ahead.
10: Got all types of U.S. tax dollars to continue their work to serve the military.
3: Yeah, no, Georgia never gets any money for its military installations, does it? But go ahead. Just disgusting. And stupid. Dumb as a doorknob, this woman. Stupid as they come. She wanted to be a senator, too. I wonder what candidate she would support for president, Mr. Producer, in the Republican Party. I think I know, don't you? Oh, yeah, well, I think we know.

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2: Of a person just going on these shows and making statements like this. And she's not alone. No pants, Matt Gaetz. No pants, Matt Gaetz. He's another one. Bloated Bannon. Always has one foot out of jail. He's another one. You go down the list. Where's Tucker Carlson today? Nobody cares anymore, do they? No, nobody gives a damn. I'll be right back.
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2: Have you ever noticed the left is always carrying water for our enemies and adversaries? Have you noticed that? Like this, Reuters: Americans are angry about data centers. Politicians are feeling the pressure. Saline Township, Michigan. From Michigan Avenue, Saline Township looks like any other farming community with its corn and soybean fields, silos, and grain elevators. Just down the road, though, cranes reach out about towering fences at the site of a $16 billion project, one that has turned this town of 2,400 people into the latest U.S. flashpoint over AI data centers. Now, hold on. This is a little different. If you're building a data center in the middle of a tiny town and you're going to completely change the nature of the town, to me, that's a different issue. But if you have areas of the country and so forth and so on, we're building something like this isn't particularly unique or unusual or what have you, then that should not be an issue. Dubbed the barn by its consortium of developers, Oracle, OpenAI, Related Digital, Blackstone, and Wallbridge, the Stargate data center is expected to stretch over 250 acres. And the construction is moving ahead despite resistance from residents concerned about its impact on the water supply, its power grid, and its rural character. And I think it's mostly the rural character that people are upset about. And again, I don't necessarily disagree with that. But there are places to put these things that won't affect the rural character of anything. Of anything. And there's obviously some movement going on, heavily funded by some sources, to get us to pull back from AI, period. So that the Communist Chinese own the whole field. It would be like the Communist Chinese owning all the computer data information around the world. And this AI, as you know maybe from your own little experiences online doing research, is like super fast in developing knowledge and information. And imagine having that for military equipment and technology and medical technology and so forth and so on. Imagine having that and being a step ahead. And that's what the race is all about. This is like the race to the moon, but even more important. Even more important. This is becoming AI almost what's unthinkable, where machines are able to generate knowledge that surpasses what human beings are able to generate. Is that incredible, Mr. Producer? Now, the problem is, if we stop doing it, if we're concerned about it, the Communist Chinese are not going to stop doing it. The Russians aren't going to stop doing it. And that's the problem. That's the problem. Their machines will effectively be smarter than our machines, which means their capabilities will be head and shoulders over our capabilities. And so when you have like Hochul in New York, who has a moratorium on AI data centers, how nuts is that? Or other blue states are considering it. You can have zoning rules in place and manage it that way, but to have a total moratorium throughout the state is nuts. It's crazy. And there's no question that our enemies don't want us to succeed in this. They write, as backlash spreads, the fight over data centers is no longer confined to town councils, leaving politicians here and across the nation scrambling to keep up. With Michigan's Democratic primary for U.S. Senate looming on August 4 in a race that will help determine the balance of power in Washington, candidates are weighing the benefits of AI development with mounting voter concerns. Now, of course, the media here is going to side with the left like it did with climate change, like it does with everything. With everything. And they'll keep doing it. Now, there are some rural areas that are so rural, there aren't a lot of people there. And I suppose you could build these facilities in places like that. Why not? Why not? But it'll be up to each community and each state. That's how it works. But there needs to be a national prioritization of this, because this is the cutting edge. The AI industry is the cutting edge. And you need these big power and data centers to support them. Now you're getting fear-mongering like we did with fracking. You remember all the fear-mongering with fracking, ladies and gentlemen? Oh, you're going to ruin the water supply. Oh, you're going to cause earthquakes. Oh, does none of that. It's the cleanest form of extracting oil that exists. And so the degrowthers, as we call them, the degrowthers don't want AI data centers, and so they will tell you that your energy costs will go up, they'll pollute the water and so forth and so on. Energy costs go up because many of you live in Democrat cities or Democrat communities and states, and they reduce production through regulation, through phony climate change arguments, and that's why you have less energy at a higher price, more demand, less supply. And you don't have it in most red states or red areas. That's called market economics. That's basic stuff. That's why the price is high. That's why there's shortages. That's why the price of gasoline is high in most of these states. New York, Illinois, California. Go right down the blue states. Even some red states. But mostly the blue states. Affordability, you know. The fight in saline illustrates both the depth of public opposition and the difficulty of finding policy solutions. Well, it's the depth of public opposition there, which I understand, but not everywhere. Now, I don't know if there's public opposition in Loudoun County, Virginia, but this is ground zero for these AI data centers. They are literally everywhere, Mr. Producer. And some of them are as big as football fields. And you've got the Potomac River here, and you've got other ways of handling it. And let me tell you something. They pay an enormous amount in taxes into the county. Enormous amount of taxes into the county. I understand the aesthetics. And that localities need to be careful on where these places are put. But we need them. And they shouldn't all be based in basically one county in one state in America that supplies all of this information to the rest of the country. It needs to be spread out. There needs to be other areas where these massive data centers exist. And you know who's driving the data center interest most of all? We, the consumer. We want more and more information. We want it at our fingertips. We want to be more competitive than the next guy. Some of you even are in college or whatever. You're doing term papers. You turn to AI. Everybody's kind of using AI now, aren't they, Mr. Producer? Everyone. Businesses are using it all over the country, all over the world. So we should just stop and surrender and say, no, we're not going to do that? We can't do that. That's crazy. And so we have to have places where we put them. And there's going to be a lot of them. The president is very forward-thinking on this. He's talked about miniature nuclear power plants connected to each one of these buildings. It wouldn't take much. It would be brilliant, actually. Brilliant. But then you'll have the same leftists opposing nuclear power, opposing fracking, opposing gasoline-run automobiles and trucks, opposing any more electrical wires. These are the socialists, these are the Marxists. You see, you keep talking about affordability as they drive up the price of everything. Everything. I want to tell you about this incredible company. And it is an incredible startup company. They're doing very, very well thanks to you and this program. And most of all, their product and their customer service. Do you really want another summer like last summer? Barely sleeping because you were too hot all night long. Now, it's especially pertinent now because we're going to have like a week of incredibly hot temperatures in the Midwest and up along the East Coast and the Southwest. It's going to be brutal. Now, a lot of people blame the summer heat for bad sleep, when really it may be their mattress trapping heat. So it's very, very hot, and your mattress is soaking up that heat. And you're lying on that mattress, and you're hot. That's exactly why I switched to Ghost Bed. 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Hello? Nobody does this. Ghost Bed does it. Nobody else. Ghost Bed gives you 101 nights to try it at home. So you can sleep on it. You can check it out. 101 nights. You can sleep on it all summer long, right into the fall. And you will feel the difference for yourself. And they are so sure of it. 101 nights to try it. 101 nights. Nobody does that except Ghost Bed. Nobody else. 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
4: From ABC News, I'm Dave Packer. The 2026 midterm elections are just months away, but tonight, the president raising doubts about the results of the 2020 election that he lost to Joe Biden, calling for an investigation asserting interference from China.
5: Today, I'm asking the Office of the Director of National Intelligence, the Department of Justice, the FBI, and the CIA to investigate how and why such crucial information was hidden, to fire those involved in the cover-up, and to file criminal charges if appropriate.
4: Ahead of the speech, Democratic Senator Richard Blumenthal.
6: He's going back in time without addressing the real needs of the American people, the rising costs of everything from gasoline to groceries. And people want to vote this November, and the turnout is going to be huge, even though Donald Trump has embarked on a campaign of suppressing the vote.
4: Tonight's speech is President Trump is calling for Congress to pass the Save America Act to require proof of citizenship for voter registration and other measures. The man who's been running President Trump's teleprompter, settling with federal regulators after they say he made more than $100,000 by placing bets on several of the president's speeches on the prediction market. CENTCOM says U.S. forces hit Iran with another round of strikes today. Kuwait reporting drone attacks, but White House Press Secretary Caroline Levitt says
7: Iran very much continues to talk to the United States of America and express that they want to make a deal with us because they are suffering.
4: Wildfire smoke primarily from Canada, darkening skies from the Midwest to the East Coast today. Catastrophic flash floods swamping Texas, with some areas recording a year's worth of rain in just a few days. The governor reporting two people have died. Acting Attorney General Todd Blanche met with several victims of deceased convicted sex offender Jeffrey Epstein earlier today as he seeks confirmation for that job permanently. You're listening to ABC News.
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0: 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They land right here in Middle Tennessee.
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3: He's here. He's here. Now, broadcasting from the underground command post, deep in the bowels of a hidden bunker, somewhere under the brick and steel of a nondescript building, we've once again made contact with our leader, Mark Levin.
9: Well, ladies and gentlemen, not only has Tom Cotton come out, and the Senate Intelligence Committee says there's absolutely no evidence of an influence campaign by Israel. Now the Israeli government has pushed back, and I think Vice President J.D. Vance owes the Israeli government an apology. An apology. Israel Foreign Ministry put out the following. Following Time Magazine's defamatory article regarding Israel's digital public diplomacy, the Israeli Ministry of Foreign Affairs wishes to clarify the following points. All of our activities are transparent and are conducted in strict compliance with U.S. law. We hide nothing and we obfuscate nothing. We certainly do not interfere in any U.S. foreign or domestic policy. The ministry lawfully contracted with an experienced digital agency to combat the dissemination of hatred against Jews in Israel, and to strengthen support for the strategic alliance between the United States and Israel. claims to the contrary, like those raised in the Time magazine article, which was planted by the war room at the White House and others, by the way, and I don't think the president's even aware of it, are malicious attempts to harm Israel's good name. They are also intended to cast aspersions on millions of upstanding U.S. citizens who independently share our goals of fighting hatred against Jews and the Jewish state and supporting the U.S.-Israel alliance. Joe Rogan and J.D. Vance owe Israel an apology. If they have evidence to the contrary, they should show the Senate Intelligence Committee. They should show the world. That's what they should do. They're smearing all of us who support the state of Israel. They're smearing all of us who are patriotic American citizens and hold a view different than the Islamists and the Marxists and the woke Reich. They're smearing us all. We are owed an apology. The state of Israel is owed an apology. These libels, literally, I expect it from the Marxists and the Islamists, but not from individuals in the administration. I don't expect it from there. I don't expect it from there. And I don't know who's advising whom about the wisdom of this for the future, for political campaigns in the future, but it's damn foolish. Damn foolish. Absurd. There are a couple of people online who push this propaganda, and we know who they are. Unfortunately, they have channels into the White House. I do not believe the president is aware of this. He doesn't track every one of these people and everything they're posting, but there are people who are aware of it. So let me read this again, because that hit job in Time magazine was a plant. It's a plant by paid operatives, individuals who front for Qatar and Saudi Arabia, among others. The Israeli Foreign Ministry said, following Time magazine's defamatory article regarding Israel's digital public diplomacy, the Israeli Ministry of Foreign Affairs wishes to clarify the following points. All of our activities are transparent and are conducted in strict compliance with U.S. law. We hide nothing and we obfuscate nothing. We certainly do not interfere in any U.S. foreign or domestic policy. But we interfere with theirs, don't we, Mr. Producer? We interfere with their internal politics. We're interfering with it right now as they have an election coming up. The ministry lawfully contracted with an experienced digital agency to combat the dissemination of hatred against Jews in Israel. How dare they do that? Only Qatar can spend $400 billion in our country. And to strengthen support for the strategic alliance between the United States and Israel. Claims to the contrary, like those raised in the Time magazine article, are malicious attempts to harm Israel's good name. They're also intended to cast aspersions on millions of upstanding U.S. citizens who independently share our goals of fighting hatred against Jews and the Jewish state and supporting the U.S.-Israel alliance. Beautifully put. I couldn't agree more. Can we find that Time magazine article, Mr. Producer? If I'm in there and they accuse me of that, I'm going to sue them. I doubt that they do, and I doubt that I am, but I want to make that abundantly clear. I've told you folks on repeated occasions, I get paid by Westwood One, I get paid by Simon & Schuster, and I get paid by Fox. That is it. No foreign governments, not our government, nobody in our government, period. period. My views that I've expressed on this program for almost a quarter of a century have never changed. When it comes to Israel, when it comes to Ukraine, when it comes to Taiwan, when it comes to our Constitution, when it comes to any of these things, that's what being principled is all about. That's what being principled is all about. But apparently there are operatives in Washington, D.C., who are getting paid to front for the Arabs, to front for the Islamists, to front for the woke right billionaires. And what they're trying to do, what they're trying to do is say, if anybody independently comes to the conclusion that anti-Semitism is bad or that we should support Israel, then obviously you're on their payroll. It's time to put this to the test. And I'm publicly calling now for the third time for J.D. Vance to apologize to the state of Israel and to Jews generally. And for Joe Rogan to do exactly the same thing. The reason they don't name names is because they don't want to be sued. They don't want to be sued for libel. And they don't want to lose their precious fortunes. That's why. That's why. You notice Marco Rubio doesn't conduct himself this way, does he, Mr. Producer? He's the Secretary of State. He has more interaction with Israel and Qatar and all these other countries than anybody else, or at least presumably he does. Excuse me. He doesn't talk like this. He doesn't spew conspiracy theories. He doesn't make allegations of any kind. He's a mature, stand-up public official. Scott

0: 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They land right here in Middle Tennessee.
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2: Depriving them of resources they need to carry out attacks. Meanwhile, in this administration alone, OFAC has also sanctioned 17 sham charities and nonprofit organizations for funding Hamas's terrorist activities and operations. As Treasury continues to map and disrupt the flow of funding that enables these entities to operate, no terror organization should delude itself into the belief that its financing lies beyond our reach. No facilitator should assume that anonymity confers impunity, and no jurisdiction should expect to enable or harbor these activities without consequence.
3: Hmm. Very, very good. They had to look at Soros and all those entities. They had to look at these Hamas front groups and all those entities. I sure hope they do. Very, very important. We'll be right back.
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1: 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Start saving right now. And you're going to wonder, what have I been doing? Let's go to Dean, Spartanburg, South Carolina. The great Sirius XM satellite. Dean, go right ahead, please.
2: Yeah, good evening, Mark. First of all, you're a great American and truly a national treasure.
1: Thank you.
2: The journalistic malpractice seems to know no bounds anymore. And the two stories you referenced earlier about an hour ago about the data centers and Selene, and then you follow that up with the story about the Maine election. Well, I personally know about Selene. I was an automotive engineer, and I did business in Selene. Selene may have a population of 2,400, but it has a massive Ford Motor Company parts plant that's been there for decades.
1: All right, hold on. That's not even in the article.
2: I know.
1: You're telling me Selene has a massive Ford Motor Company parts plant in their town, in this rural area, and they never even mention it in the article. And Reuters, go right ahead.
2: Yes, that's what I mean, Mark. A complete journalistic malpractice. It is a I will say it is a rural area. But nevertheless, there is a sprawling, was, I don't know if it's still in business, but it was probably there since the 70s. I was doing business with them in the 90s. It was a plastic products division, Ford Motor Company plant. Then Ford spun it off, and it became a Visteon plastic product division or plastic products plant. It was probably 2 or 3 miles from downtown Selene. And it is, again, a rural area, but go look up a satellite image. You'll see this massive plant. It's right along the north side of Michigan Avenue, which is U.S. 12 out there.
1: Unbelievable how totally dishonest the media are. Just disgusting. Well, Dean, I want to thank you for clarifying that. I appreciate it, sir.
2: Thank you.
1: All right. God bless. How do you like that? How do you like that? This is why I love the audience, too, in this format. Michael, Alvin, Texas, again, Sirius XM Satellite, how are you?
3: Every day's a holiday and every meal's a feast.
1: Thank you, that's right.
3: Hey, it's a pleasure to talk to you, Mark. I appreciate it.
1: Thank you.
3: A real quick comment. I heard last night and you were talking about how that in the House vote that, what was it, over 100 Democrats voted along with the Republicans with the exception of Massey. But not one time did you hear the media's number one pejorative against the Republicans. It was actually a bipartisan vote, and they'll never mention that.
1: That's a great point.
3: They only use it whenever they talk about They, I taught government and economics for 35 years.
4: Wow.
3: And one of the things I always told my classes is bipartisan is kind of like two guys going over a cliff in a car. Mm-hmm. One of them says, I don't want to go. The other one says, I do. And the one that says, I want to go, says, we'll go over the cliff, but you get to drive. That's what bipartisan looks like.
1: Yeah, you're right. All right, man. You sound like you were a great teacher. God bless you and appreciate your call. All right, let us go to Bardia, our friend Bardi in Dallas, Texas, the great WBAP. How are you, sir?
5: I'm doing all right, sir. How about you?
1: All right. Thank you.
5: First of all, it's a great honor to talk to you. Number two, you are the great human being, I can tell you. I don't care what religion you got or where you're from, but it's kind of rare to find people like that in this world these days.
1: You're very kind. Thank you, brother.
5: No problem. And the next thing I was going to tell you about J.D. Vance is not only he assaulted the Jewish people, also Iranian people.
1: Mm-hmm.
5: I don't know if you heard about that in his interview. Then he said that the regime falls, then 94 million people are going to go all over Europe and United States and acting as a terrorist. So I don't know what kind of mind is it that tried to think that way. And I think what he's trying to do, he tried to blame it on Israel for his, you know, fallen policy, because he was from the beginning against attacking Iran in military. And I think that's what he's trying to do, just cover up his mistake, because he wants to run for president. And I think the more and more it passes, I don't think he's going to be a presidential material the way he speaks. So I don't know. That's
1: do you think Marco Rubio's presidential material?
5: He's the greatest one, and also your governor in Florida. I think these two would be the greatest one. And, of course, yes, and of course, Senator Cruz.
1: Mm-hmm.
5: President, Senator Vice Cruz. President, either one of them, I think that would be. But I don't think J.D. Vance is going to be able to do the job.
1: Mm-hmm.
5: And one
1: all
5: more
1: right.
5: point there about
1: yes,
5: the Qatar that you were talking about. The money they have, they're stealing the gas from Iran. That's why they're protecting these people to stay in power. They're sharing the gas under the ground, and most of it belongs to Iran. And what they did, they just going under the ground horizontally. It just put a pipe in there and getting the gas out of there. If the regime change, they're not going to have that. They still owe money, a lot of money to this government, because they're taking the gas away from them. But if the regime changes, they're not going to have that much money. So that's why they're pushing to keep these people in power. That was another point I just want to mention.
1: That's interesting. All right. I'm going to have to mull that over, but that's very interesting. All right, Bardia, thank you for your call. You're a good man. Let's go to Todd Wooddale, Illinois, the great WLS. How are you?
6: Fantastic, Mark. Thank you for having me.
1: Thank
6: Mark,
1: you.
6: It's upsetting, and I see it on the internet all the time, that, you know, the big dogs are not being rounded up. Now, we got some of the fraudsters, and okay, great, and I'm glad to see that. But I'm not seeing the handcuffs being put on these people. I'm here. We have evidence. It's all over the place. They're aware of the fraud. And, you know, you were talking New York, California, Minnesota, you know, and a list of others. But it's just disheartening. Is there a reason why they're not going after, I mean, these heads of state, if you will?
1: Now, we're talking about fraud, like through Medicare and these health care programs, massive fraud going on in these states. Is that what you're talking about?
6: Absolutely, yes, where the politicians are apparently aware of it,
1: mm-hmm.
6: and yet nothing's being
1: I don't disagree with you. I mean, it seems to me they ought to have, like, a special unit that is expert in this, that is going around the country punishing these politicians. I don't know exactly what criminal statutes may or may not apply. If we don't have the right statutes, we need to get the right statutes. When we have Republicans in Congress, we ought to push for them. But there's no excuse. Hundreds and hundreds of billions of dollars being stolen from the American taxpayer, and a lot of these are being stolen from recent immigrants with the help of the Democrats who just look the other way. And I think that's what you're talking about, and you're right. And I should have mentioned Illinois, around Chicago and so forth. The fraud there is massive, literally massive. All right, Todd, thank you for your call. We have great callers now. Our great call screener is trying to make sure that some of the very, very sickest of the sick don't get on. You wouldn't believe what he's having to deal with tonight, but he's a good man. We'll be right back.
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0: pretty clear, if I were to take a poll of callers into this show, and you folks are rock rib, constitutional, traditional, America-loving conservatives, you would like Rubio. If it came down between Rubio and JD, I think. That's what I'm hearing. Very interesting. You also like DeSantis. You also like Cruz, so forth. But I'm not really opening the phones up to this. People are just giving me their opinions. In a world that's increasingly turning against the Holy Land and Israel, I am proud to stand with Pastors John and Matt Hege in Hege Ministries. These are great people. My family knows their family. We're not closer. We're as close as can be to the Hege family and as supportive as we can be of Hege Ministries and what John Hege has created. And Pastors John and Matt Hege are really the best. Hege Ministries just tops. And for decades, Hege Ministries has stood with the people of Israel through prayer, compassion, and action. They founded a group called Christians United for Israel, almost 11 million members, mostly evangelical Christians. Because they know, and he preaches and has his old life between the connection of the Jews and the Christians. It's indisputable. It's written there in God's words. It's indisputable. One of the incredible organizations they support helps bring children from some of the poorest and most difficult places in the world to Israel for life-saving heart surgery. 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Little Sabrina was born in Zanzibar with a life-threatening heart defect. Doctors there, well, they couldn't offer any hope. 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Today, Sabrina is alive. She's healthy. She's a mother herself. One child, one miracle, one life changed forever. One at a time. 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I love these people. We do. And you will, too. You'll get to know them. Hege Ministries. You'll see all the fantastic things that they do. Marco, Needles, California, on the Mark Levin app. How may I help you?
1: Good evening, Mark. I love your insights, so I wanted to call this in. I was listening to your previous caller mention about how these states are ignoring the fraud. It really hit home because a lot of these inscrupulous states really bank on the fact that they get federal dollars for all this Medicare, Medicaid stuff reimbursed to the tune of 2-to-1. So for every dollar of fraud they spend in this, they're getting $2 back from federal tax dollars. And I think it's just despicable.
0: It is despicable, and they don't give a damn. And it's mostly blue states and blue cities, but not exclusively, but mostly. And when they find out about it, the prior caller's point was right, too, they cover it up because they don't care. You know, when Elon Musk and Doge, when they were uncovering these horrific abuses to the tune of hundreds of billions of dollars, they were literally attacked by the Democrats and their media. Did you notice that?
1: Yes.
0: Because they don't care. They Money means nothing to them. It's not their money, except, of course, when they're trying to get rich. And now we see this guy running in Michigan as a Democrat, the Hamas candidate, if you will. We now see he's wearing these extremely expensive watches and jewelry, that they're making about $700,000 a year, that he lives really well, while he's going on and on about the working class and how the working class is screwed by the oligarchs. You get the same thing from the Stalinist, Bernie Sanders. He's got three properties. He's a multimillionaire. Well, that's okay. I got it off of a book. No, it's not okay. Not if you're preaching the opposite. And then you have some of these left-wing billionaires. Same thing. They fund these entities that push this crap while they're living high off the hog. It's a terrible, terrible thing, isn't it?
1: It is. And what's even worse is that you have the politicians making tons of money, almost in a money laundering type of situation, by funneling all of this welfare money to their own special interests and NGOs,
0: mm-hmm.
1: by supporting this fraud.
0: Mm-hmm. You're 100% right. You know, Zeldin has done a great job at the EPA of cutting off a lot of these monies to these political hacks and so forth. Very, very good job. All right, my friend, thank you very much. We appreciate it. By the way, I meant to mention Life, Liberty, and Levin, Saturday, brand new, Sunday, brand new. Great guest, my opening statement. Please set your DVR, whatever recording device you use, 8 p.m. Eastern Time, Saturday, 8 p.m. Eastern Time, Sunday. I don't know if I can make an announcement or not. We'll have to see if we're free to do that at some point, but I do have an announcement to make. It's a very good one. But again, we will wait to find out if I'm allowed to. By the way, Jerusalem Post, Arab leaders tell Trump that Netanyahu is an obstacle to the president's Middle East plans. Now, you see how this works? These so-called Arab leaders, they're monarchs, they're dictators. You know, they don't have elections. They're all working together, colluding, to try and get Trump to trash Netanyahu before the election. Because you see, Netanyahu and the Jews in Israel, they're in the way of nirvana. They're in the way of utopia, of a paradisiacal Middle East, where we'll all love one another. Women will actually be treated like human beings. You know, things of that sort. Liars. Damnable liars. But they have figured out that they can do this sort of thing, and that's what they're doing. And I wanted to point that out. How they're now formed a cabal to lobby the president, no doubt others, that Israel and Netanyahu are in the way of the promised land. Yeah, right, sure. They're in the way of terrorism and conquering. Thanks for being here, folks. We salute our armed forces, police officers, firefighters, emergency personnel, ICE, our truckers, the men and women in Ukraine, the men and women in Iran, the men and women in Israel. And you, the American people, thank God for you. And I'll see you tomorrow. God bless.
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5: From ABC News, I'm Dave Packer. Speaking to the nation in primetime tonight, President Trump making a number of claims of fraud about the 2020 election, making the case that they show the nation's election infrastructure is vulnerable. And he says his administration is declassifying new documents that in part show
6: hundreds of thousands of non-citizens and dead people are listed and active on the voter rolls. And yet we still have elections with no voter ID, no proof of citizenship, and tens of millions of ballots floating aimlessly through the mail.
5: ABC's Olivia Rubin.
7: I talked to election officials in these states around the country. They don't want non-citizens on their voter rolls. Michigan last year, they did an audit of their voter rolls. They found 15 individuals who could be non-citizens cast a ballot in the 2024 general election out of 5.7 million votes in that state.
5: Senate Minority Leader Chuck Schumer reacted to Trump's speech, calling it, quote, a desperate attempt to preserve his political power to attack and undermine Americans' sacred right to vote. Acting Attorney General Todd Blanche today met with several survivors of deceased convicted sex offender Jeffrey Epstein's crimes at the Justice Department. Smoke from Canadian wildfires making its way south, causing air quality concerns in the U.S. ABC senior meteorologist Lee Goldberg.
8: Air quality alerts go all the way from the upper Midwest into the Northeast and Mid-Atlantic. Still extreme from Minnesota to Michigan. A front Friday afternoon in the Midwest and the Great Lakes brings thunderstorms and clears the smoke out by Saturday morning. It'll linger in the Northeast till Saturday afternoon.
5: Torrential rain and flooding in Texas, where the governor, Greg Abbott, now says there have been two deaths. He's warning people to avoid driving right now.
9: For the next 24 hours, if you see water on a roadway, know that it's a potential life-threatening hazard that should be avoided.
5: There have been more than 230 high-water rescues so far. You're listening to ABC News.
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5: The Trump administration is launching a new effort to dismantle the International Criminal Court, which prosecutes worldwide genocide, war crimes, and crimes against humanity. Former Biden administration Ambassador Beth Van Schaak calls it surprising.
12: It's not clear why the timing was chosen at this point to launch this all-out assault on the ICC. It really marks a betrayal of almost eight decades of U.S. policy that has largely supported global justice efforts.
5: The administration has not said what steps they'll take. The FDA has approved a first-of-its-kind pill that can drastically reduce cholesterol that's previously only been available with expensive injectable drugs. Do your hands hurt when you use your phone?
13: Texting thumb can describe phone-related pains caused by tired-out tendons and achy joints, like stiffness, throbbing near the knuckle, and a clicking sensation when bending the thumb. If not treated, you could get carpal tunnel and arthritis. A doc at the University of Kentucky Healthcare Hand Center says limit phone time or take short breaks. Mix up postures. Switch hands to type. Use a different finger. Use the voice-to-text feature. Circle and ring-shaped grip accessories attached to the back of the phone.
5: ABC's Chuck Sievertson. Researchers say a new species of monkey has been discovered in the Democratic Republic of Congo, now named Colobus congensis with pink orange lips, researchers say was discovered hiding in the forest. Dave Packer, ABC News.
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14: 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My name is Chris Hand. 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You're welcome to join the show, you know. 615-737-9986. That's the phone number and the text line. Phone lines are always open on this show. I got a text here that I found. I just tickled me. I found myself tickled when I read this text. 1726, who is a liberal, I would imagine. I don't know. Maybe it's because we randomly get texts like "immigrants belong here with a heart," or "texts of a rainbow," all sorts of texts that say "Black Lives Matter," "science is real." Like stuff like that. I could be wrong. So this person, 1726, texts in, "Take some calls." So I hadn't even read the other comments before, because we can scroll back and see the text. I said, "Phone lines are open if you want to call in." To which I got a reply, "Not going to waste my time. I've got better things to do." Like, you just asked.
15: Why ask if you're not going to join?
14: And if you've got better things to do, right? You text it at 9:30, 9:43, 9:43, 9:43, 9:58, 10:01. Go do your better things. Go. I don't want to get in your way.
15: It's not stopping you.
14: There's many of better things to be doing, apparently. And then you texted yesterday. You also texted it today at 7:44, 7:56, 7:59. I have better things to do than deal with you bigots. July 13th, 551, 552, 554, 1147, 1148, 1148, 1149, 1149, 1149, 1152. These are all different text messages from this person. I have better things to do. I'm beginning to think you don't. Maybe I'm wrong.
15: Maybe you're just a real big fan.
14: Maybe. Anecdotally speaking, for angry liberals, this is the number one show. July 10th. 809, 813, 813, 814, 815, 823, 823, 823. Like, do you have better things to do? I don't know. The jury's still out on that one, my friends. Just, I have better things. I don't know. I don't know. You're welcome to call in. I don't even know what we were talking about that was making you so upset. But you're welcome to chime in. 615-737-9986. You can listen on all the apps, the FM dial. We're open and live on YouTube and Rumble. There's a chat over there as well. Maybe if 1726 wasn't so busy, they could join us in the YouTube chat. But, you know, it's up to you. It's up to you. J.D. Vance, Joe Rogan on Gavin Newsom.
16: Gavin Newsom did this speech a few months ago. The president, I think it's the funniest thing ever because he's like speaking to a group of black leaders and black businessmen. But it's like an audience that is 95% black. And they're asking him about his dyslexia and his struggle with education. And he basically says, yeah, you know, I'm not very smart like a lot of you. And it's
17: I'm like you.
16: I can't even read.
17: Meanwhile, there's a ton of interviews where he's talking about all the books he reads. Like, he's so full of shit.
16: Yeah,
17: he's
16: full of shit, but it's
17: admirably full of shit.
16: But
17: I admire the sheer tenacity that he has in being full of shit.
14: He's not wrong. I mean, if you looked up hypocrisy in a dictionary, there's a picture of Gavin Newsom. This is the guy who closed down businesses and restaurants in California during COVID, trust the science, and then found himself at the French Laundry dining with lobbyists. This is the guy that wants to ban firearms, weapons of war on our streets, and walks around with private security with firearms. This is the guy who just needs a little bit more money to solve the homelessness problem, spends billions, and then increases homelessness. I don't think they're doing it right. Gavin Newsom, and for all intents and purposes, when it comes to the 2028 presidential race, he would be the best candidate for us. Does that make sense? Like, as far as a conservative goes, I think Gavin Newsom is a far better opponent than an AOC or a Josh Shapiro or a Wes Moore, because you have a mountain of things that you can absolutely rake him over the coals on. I mean, I listed a very, very brief short list, but imagine what it would look like if we did some Oppo research. I mean, this is the guy who didn't clean up his own forests and then blamed the wildfires on climate change and Donald Trump. Like, it would be easy. It would be a layup drill if Gavin Newsom was the nominee in 2028. They were going in on California during this podcast, and Vance talked about driving through California and feeling like he was in a third world country.
16: And I still feel a certain sense of like heartbreak over L.A.
17: Oh, I do.
16: Because every time I'm in L.A., you can see why this was like the quintessentially American city. Yep. The architecture is beautiful. It's got its own vibe going. Like you said, the weather is amazing. And then you drive through Skid Row and you're like, how could any state or any city let this happen?
17: Skid Row is now 55 blocks.
14: Put that in perspective. How long is Broadway? Like, how long is the actual downtown of Broadway? What, like 10 blocks?
15: Right around.
14: So times Broadway by 5.5-ish. Mathin', you know. It's a lot of Broadways. It's a lot of Broadways, and it's all full of homeless people and tents and needles and dogs that are being abused and death and despair. And they keep throwing money at it, and nothing gets fixed.
17: It was 50 blocks,
16: just
17: a year or two ago.
16: Okay, so my first experience with Skid Row was So Usha used to work at this like very fancy litigation firm in Southern California. Before she was second lady, she was a corporate litigator. So there's a Christmas party in downtown LA, and you get these instructions from her firm, and they're like this really convoluted way of, this is how you have to get to this Christmas party. And I'm like, why do I have to follow these directions? Why don't I just put it in Google Maps, right? This is like 5 or 6, 7 years ago. So we realize that the reason why they gave you these convoluted directions was so that you could avoid Skid Row at night. And so you get to this party, you drive through Skid Row if you follow Google Maps' directions. You get there, and it's like this beautiful facility with like fancy food and fancy wine, and then there are armed guards outside of it and these gigantic walls.
14: Weird. I didn't think they liked walls in California. I thought they were anti-wall. Walls for me, but not for thee. Please keep the homeless away with our armed guards. Yeah. I mean, all this to say, Vance isn't wanting to give up on California, and he makes that point with Joe Rogan, saying that why should we bend the knee and give this beautiful state back to these Democrats and these liberals? Why shouldn't we fight for it? And maybe you can make the argument

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2: You don't even have to present a photo ID to register to vote in California. And we've seen this on hidden camera video after hidden camera video after hidden camera video. And then they're in the streets paying homeless people to register to vote, paying homeless people to fill out mail-in ballots on hidden camera, actually giving addresses and names to the homeless that they need to fill it out with for money, like $2 a pop, a loose cigarette here and there. It's crazy. That's you got to clean that up before you can fix California. You have to be able to stop the bleeding before you can address anything else. The Save America Act hopefully could do that. But if the Senate Republicans won't fight for something as reasonable as the Save America Act, what will they fight for? And they're not willing to put in the work. They're not going to do the talking filibuster. They're not going to nuke the filibuster. Yet they know that when the Democrats get back in power, that's exactly what they're willing to do. You know that when the Democrats get back in power, that's exactly what they're willing to do. They tried to do it last time, and if it wasn't for Joe Manchin, they probably would have got it done. And when that happens, all those newcomers are going to be amnestied. And when the newcomers are amnestied, well, they're voting, and they're probably voting blue no matter who. And they'll make D.C. and Puerto Rico a state, which adds 4 Democratic senators. And then they'll pack the Supreme Court so that way they win every decision moving forward. This isn't like a right-wing conspiracy theory. This is what they publicly say. Like Yvette Clark, the congresswoman from New York, she's the head of the Congressional Black Caucus now. She's on video saying, "I want more illegal aliens in my district for representation." Just on video, just openly saying it. This is what these people believe. And we've seen it time and time again. I mean, it was just yesterday, Chuck Schumer was like, the Save America Act will never be passed. And Chuck, to be honest, Chuck at one point in his political career was a fan of voter ID. He didn't used to be this radical, but he probably sees the writing on the wall too. And if he wants to hang on to political power, he's going to do what he needs to do to hang on to political power. And you're bending the knee to these Democrat socialists of America. And yesterday, Chuck Schumer said this.
3: With Trump's Voter Suppression Save Act, Republicans should know by now that it ain't going to fly with us, with the courts, or with the American people. I'll say it as many times as it takes. The Save Act is dead on arrival here in the Senate. I don't care how Republicans try to package their plan to resurrect the old ghost of Jim Crow, we will kill it.
2: Yeah, this is Jim Crow. This is going to disenfranchise black voters, even though a majority amount of black voters want voter ID. This is the bigotry of low expectations that the Democrats always push on certain ethnic groups. So it's so hard for you to get an ID, isn't it? I'm just like you. I can't read either. You know, it's like, what do you mean? What are you talking about? You need an ID to get on an airplane. You need an ID to buy alcohol. You need an ID for so many different things in life. Everybody can get an ID. This is Jim Crow. It's not, actually. There's no literacy test here. I mean, what are we doing? It's Jim Crow. This is dead on arrival. So you know what the Democrats are willing to do. You know that they're willing to fight tooth and nail. They're probably going to shut the government down over this again. And what are we doing? We're going, oh, gee whiz, guys. Can't we just work together? No, we can't. We can't. That time has passed. So are you willing to fight? Are you willing to nuke the filibuster? No, they're not. Nancy Pelosi the other day, it was comical. Nancy Pelosi was on a stage and she was like, she's like, you know, the Republicans just fall in line. It's like, no, what do you mean? No, that's not what happens at all. And the funniest thing about the hypocrisy here is this is after she's told the Democrat Socialists of America to fall in line and make Hakeem Jeffries their speaker. Like, she doesn't even understand how hypocritical she is. But this is the Democrats for you. So she says Republicans just fall in line. If they did, we would have already had the Save America Act passed.

0: passed. If Republicans could just fall in line, Tom Tillis, Lisa Murkowski, Mitch McConnell, who I checked in on just a couple days ago. It's something I'll never forget. I don't know if Mitch will remember it, but I checked in on him. You can see the picture on Facebook. It was a great meeting. She says Republicans just fall in line. It's like, please, please explain to me how Republicans just fall in line. I got too much audio going on. Hold on 1 second. Here we go. Let's see if that works. Hold on. Why is it? Oh, here it is. Sorry. Here we go. Nancy Pelosi. This is at Cascade PBS Ideas Festival. With a name like that, you know they're coming up with the worst ideas.
1: We are not a monolith. We represent different constituencies around the country. As I said, your job title and your job description, one and the same, representative. So I can't go in there and say, everybody should be like me because I'm from San Francisco and this is the right thing to do.
0: It's literally what she
1: does. You have to listen to other people's views and hopefully across the aisle. So there are elements, exuberances in the party now that should be heard and the rest. But when we have that vote, in the first couple of days of January, we will all, not me because I won't be there, they will all be voting for Hakeem Jeffries for speaker. And then they will, as I said before, you build the consensus. You recognize the importance of every voice. And everybody doesn't think alike. That's not what a democracy is about. We could just go home and let one person speak for all of us if that's the attitude that people want the party to have. We are the Democratic Party. The Republican Party has a different attitude. They just do what they're told.
0: Except they don't. So, just to recap, Nancy Pelosi says, Democrats, well, they're not a monolith. Everybody better vote for Hakeem Jeffries. The evil Republicans just fall in line and do what they're told. Meanwhile, Donald Trump has been screaming at the top of his lungs to nuke the filibuster and get the Save America Act passed so that way we can save this country and these radical leftists can never regain power again through cheating in our elections. But we can't get that over the finish line. But Republicans do as they're told. I can't with these people. I can't. I'm really interested to see what happens tonight as Donald Trump addresses the nation at 9 o'clock Eastern, 8 o'clock Central. A lot of people are saying it's going to be about election integrity, that there may be new information from foreign interference in elections in 2020. I'm interested. I really am. I hope it's not a nothing burger. I hope there's something there that is actionable. But we'll see. We'll see. On the way, we'll bring you some more audio from this J.D. Vance, Joe Rogan interview. The conversation, as you can imagine, over a 3-hour podcast, very wide ranging. They got into the topic of Iran, and J.D. Vance shut down the claim that Trump was blackmailed into the conflict with Iran. I'd like to get your thoughts on it. 1023, we'll play it next. It's Super Talk 99.7 WTA.
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5: Hey, what's going on? 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
0: 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Going mega viral today, J.D. Vance and Joe Rogan. You've probably seen some of the clips online. There's a lot of wild ones. I mean, there's stuff where he's talking about aliens being demons. And we could play that. We could absolutely play the clip where he said birds aren't real, and he confirmed that they were drones. I think I made that one up.
6: Still true though.
0: It's still factual. But I'm trying to hit the big ones. I didn't watch the full 3-hour interview. So if you got a clip that you thought was interesting and you did watch the full 3-hour interview, you're welcome to weigh in on the text line. You can send it to me or you can call in 615-737-9096. It's tough to, I don't know many people that can watch an entire Joe Rogan experience. It's usually like one episode takes a couple days to get through.
6: I was about to say, that's what I normally do if I watch a long form.
0: Do you watch the full, people really like Joe Rogan, I get it. But I don't actually know anybody that will sit through a whole episode.
6: My brother used to be a diehard Rogan fan, and so he would sit and like be like, cool, this is what I'm doing for the evening. And he would work around it and have it playing in the background, but I couldn't like sit and do that at all.
0: I think he's super talented. I'm not taking anything away from him.
6: Yeah, he's built a huge platform and he's obviously doing well because it's been successful for this long.
0: But the clips go far and wide. And this is one that caught my attention yesterday.
7: I've even heard people say he was blackmailed into this.
8: Yeah,
7: by the Israelis. A lot of people think that.
0: Talking about the war with Iran, J.D. Vance saying, I've heard people say that Donald Trump was blackmailed into it by the Israelis.
7: That's not true, dude. It's just not true. I've seen the decision-making up close. Again, whether you agree or disagree with our negotiation, or whether you agree or disagree with the decision to launch the campaign Epic Fury to begin with, the idea that Donald Trump is being like blackmailed is crazy to me. Because again, I see the way that he makes decisions. I see the way that he processes this stuff. Like the idea that he picks up the phone with anybody and says, hey, like I'm going to take orders from you. No, that's just not how Donald Trump operates.
0: Now, there will be people that will say, of course he would say that. Of course he would. I don't know. Maybe he was coerced into it. I wouldn't go as far as to say blackmail, but maybe he was talked into it by a greatest ally. Maybe. It's possible. But I would just say, as Donald Trump tries to negotiate peace, and I said this the other day, did the Israelis talk Iran into bombing more ships in the Strait of Hormuz? I mean, is that also part of the equation here? Because it seems like when they got that memorandum of understanding, our greatest ally was still pretty upset about it, and they went through with it anyway. And the Iranians, instead of following the deal, started bombing ships again. And that's why we are where we are today. We can have a nuanced conversation about the beginning of this conflict. I have a hard time believing he was blackmailed. Maybe he was talked into it, but blackmailed, I do have a hard time believing that. But J.D. Vance went even a little bit further, and he talked about people accusing him of influencing Trump's Iran policy on behalf of foreign governments, or Tucker Carlson. And we'll bring you that clip when we get back. Phone lines are open for you as well. 615-737-9986. It's 1031 on Super Talk 99.7.
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3: 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Big headlines don't stop in Washington. 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
5: 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You can catch the live show weekdays, Monday through Friday, 9 to noon. Right now, here's a rewind from today's episode.
7: I've even heard people say he was blackmailed into this.
9: Yeah,
7: by the Israelis.
9: A lot of people think that.
7: That's not true, dude. It's just not true. I've seen the decision making up close again. Whether you agree or disagree with our negotiation, or whether you agree or disagree with the decision to launch the campaign Epic Fury to begin with, the idea that Donald Trump is being like blackmailed is crazy to me.
0: That was J.D. Vance sitting down with Joe Rogan, almost a 3-hour conversation. The idea that Donald Trump was blackmailed into this is crazy. That's his words, not mine. I don't know. I'm open to any conversation. I think it's all interesting. I think at the end of the day, we're all just speculating. Nobody has any idea for sure. I mean, the people that think that Donald Trump was blackmailed into this situation will listen to that clip and go, of course he's going to say that. What else would he say? The people that don't think that Donald Trump was blackmailed in that situation will go, of course he wasn't blackmailed into that, right? Like, JD can't, he's in like a no-win situation there. Whichever side of the equation you're on, completely no-win. Completely no-win. But he also had some things to say about people criticizing him for the negotiations and saying that he's controlled by some foreign government or Qatar or Tucker Carlson. And he's not exactly happy that people are attacking him over it. This was J.D. Vance with Joe Rogan.
7: People are attacking me viciously for quite literally trying to accomplish the negotiation objective that the president set for the country. So
9: what is their position? Like, are they attacking you how?
7: Oh, it's social media posts. It's, you know, they're leaking to reporters. They're attacking me obsessively, saying that we should not be negotiating with Iran. We should just keep the military campaign going indefinitely. And that is their explicit position. And coming after me saying that, you know, people have come after me and say that I'm influenced by Qatar, that I'm influenced by foreign governments, that, you know, I take my marching orders from Tucker Carlson. And there's just so much bullshit out there.
0: You know what he's alluding to, right? He's alluding to a lot of the internet rumors. And Fuentes says a lot of this stuff. And I mean, you can argue that a lot of it is factually true, the origin of these rumors. I don't know if he's being influenced by Tucker Carlson, but you can't argue with the fact that Tucker's son was working in his office. You can't argue with the Peter Thiel connections behind the scenes when it comes to J.D. Vance. And there's a lot of people out there that just don't like that when it comes to Vance, and they are using it as a ding against him when it comes to his 2028 presidential hopefuls, right? Because everybody knows he wants to be president in 2028, right? So a lot of the conversation online is steered that way. I don't know if it's right. I don't know if it's wrong. I mean, you can ding him for it. It doesn't necessarily make it true, right? I mean, Tucker was a big fan of JD for years. Tucker had JD on his show. You could make an argument that Tucker helped him get elected to that Senate seat in Ohio by having him on, what was it? What did they used to, was it just Tucker Carlson? The Tucker Carlson show? Or was it Tucker Carlson Tonight? Whatever it was. I think it was Tucker Carlson Tonight.
6: That sounds right.
0: But back when, like, Tucker was, like, a much bigger mainstream player, JD was always there. And then you can also be like, okay, so he's friends with Tucker. So he hired Tucker's son. Like, that's not I don't think that that's necessarily proof of some conspiracy. But I get why people go there. They're just connecting dots. I'm not saying that they're wrong, but I'm not saying that they're right. Those connections are there, though. And obviously, it's irritating Vance a little bit. And he doesn't like the accusations that foreign governments are influencing him. And I think that that's a wink and a nod towards people saying that he's being influenced by Israel. It's a wink and a nod towards people saying he's influenced by Qatar. And I think it's also funny to point out, while you can say that this is a Nick Fuentes thing, you could also say this is a Mark Levin thing. It's the horseshoe theory, right? Like, they're all saying this about him. Like, both sides of the extreme aisle on this topic don't like the middle ground position. And it's actually very fascinating when you look at the slings and arrows that are thrown their way. It's pretty similar on both sides of the far right and the neocon right. It just is. You'll see Nick Fuentes rail against Vance because of his Tucker connections. And then you'll see Levin rail against Vance because of his Tucker connections. I don't know. The truth is probably more in the middle.
7: When what I'm actually trying to do is accomplish what the President of the United States told me to accomplish, which is a settlement of this that accomplishes our objectives. Iran doesn't have a nuclear weapon. We have the free flow of oil and gas. And like, I should be clear, I don't actually mind. I don't mind that the, let's say certain elements of the Israeli government want to criticize the deal or have disagreements about the deal. I don't even mind an effort to try to influence, foreign governments try to influence the United States all the time. You know, Israel does it. Other countries do it. It's just sort of the nature of the beast. What bothers me is actually when Americans allow, meaning American leadership, allows that influence to affect their judgment.
0: I hear it. I mean, I hear them. Of course, Israel is going to try and influence things in a certain way. In much the same way you could say Saudi Arabia would try and influence this conflict a certain way, or Bahrain or Qatar or the United Arab Emirates or Western European countries would try and influence it to make it more favorable for them. I mean, that's just the nature of doing business. But he says it pisses him off when Americans allow that to influence their judgment. He says it doesn't bother him, but when you listen to the clip, it does sound like it bothers him a little bit, doesn't it? And maybe I'm reading too much into it, but he does sound a little salty. He does. It does sound like it's getting to him. And at the end of the day, if all he's doing is going out there to try and negotiate a peace deal for a war that you can make the argument J.D. Vance wasn't necessarily in favor of from the jump, I can understand why he'd be salty. Like, you're mad at me because I'm out there trying to end it. You're accusing me of being an agent of Israel or an agent of Qatar because I'm trying to end this. I could see why that would make you upset. But he also leaned in on the blackmail stuff. Joe Rogan asked good questions, and I do love the fact that he went on this podcast, because Rogan isn't going to hold back, and it's going to be a wide-ranging conversation. And they did. They did have a wide-ranging conversation. Back to that blackmail piece when he said, is Trump blackmailed? That goes back to the Epstein files. And the conspiracy theories there are never going to go away until we see some people in handcuffs. Whether you think Donald Trump is covering everything up or whether you think Donald Trump had nothing to hide, it's never going anywhere. It's just not. The American people want more answers over the Epstein files. And J.D. Vance, he said that they absolutely screwed up the rollout and the handling of the Epstein files.
7: I say this with all candor, like, we absolutely screwed up the comms of the Epstein files, like we just did. But do I think the reason we screwed up the comms is because we were trying to hide something? No. I think the reason we screwed up the comms of the Epstein files is one, Pam Bondi said, the client list is on my desk, right?
9: Well, see, they had binders. They were standing
7: right
9: in front.
7: But those binders were largely documents that had already been released, right? So here's, let me try to defend.
9: Purpose of that performative display of the Epstein files? And she was saying there's tens of thousands of hours of film.
7: I don't know what the purpose of it was, but I know that the effect of it was to make people mistrust the entire effort. And what I think is happening, look, I know Pam. I like Pam. I don't think there's anything malicious going on. I think Pam was trying to respond to the political moment. I think she overstated what we had and what we didn't have. And I think that she, got roasted for it publicly by a lot of people, including me. Like,
0: he tried to explain it away, and I just think he does a terrible job. Just being honest, I think he does an awful job. If you want to do a good job, then you need to throw Pam Bondi under the bus. And you need to say it was Pam Bondi's fault. And I'll be perfectly honest with you, and we had this conversation when the binder gate happened. I had friends in the room. Savannah Hernandez was on this radio show in the days after the Epstein binder gate. She was in the room. And all these social media influencers had been invited into the White House, and they had a whole itinerary of what they were going to do. They're going to be meeting with Rubio. They're going to meet with RFK. They were going to meet with Vice President Vance. They were meeting with Susie Wiles. Whole itinerary. You know what wasn't on the itinerary? Pam Bondi. Do you know what Pam Bondi didn't run by anyone? Dropping the binders off. Now, there are some people that didn't get psy-opted into the photo op, but there were also some social media influencers who ran out there for clicks. Libs of TikTok, DC Drano. I mean, I know the libs of TikTok, Shia. She's a sweetheart, but she went out there and she held up that binder with everybody else for clicks. There were other people in the room that I know. Savannah Hernandez, Jack Masovic didn't get stuck in any of those photos. They knew better. They said they wanted to review the information before they jumped the gun on it.
6: Dude, I mean, I followed Drano for a while, and then I was like, after that whole incident, I was like, I can't do it anymore.
0: Rogan. They did what they did.
6: Yep.
0: It's not a good look, especially when you understand what those binders were supposed to contain. Evidence of the graphic rape and torture of minors. So to pose with it for with a big smile, like you have something special, I mean, totally awful. It really was. But there were people in the room that didn't do that. And the people that were in the room told me that this wasn't even run by Susie Wiles. They got this sprung on them. I asked Savannah Hernandez on this show, do you feel like you were used as a pawn? And she said yes, essentially. She danced around it, but we all knew what she meant. And JD trying to explain it away, he does a terrible job of that. He just does. Again, this is one of those things that is never going to go away. And you can point your finger at the Trump administration and say they're covering it up. But for everyone pointing their finger at the Trump administration saying they're covering it up, I would say, where's Thomas Massie been? Wasn't he going to name names? Wasn't Nancy Mace going to name names? Wasn't Marjorie Taylor Greene going to name names? None of them have done it. None of them. So maybe the information was overstated. Maybe they didn't have what they said they had. Maybe they're all complicit in the cover-up. And if you think the Trump administration is complicit in a cover-up on this, which, full disclosure, you have every right to believe that, then you also have to go to the next logical conclusion and say that Thomas Massie and these other guys who have been calling for it, Ro Khanna, they're also complicit in some sort of the cover-up. That's just the reality. And I do believe the Democrats use a lot of this as a political bludgeon. But the conversation continues, and Joe Rogan tells Vance that he thinks Epstein was Mossad. And you know what? J.D. Vance doesn't run away from that at all. In fact, he goes, yeah, I've heard that. I've heard he was CIA, too.
7: This is a dude who knew everybody. He knew everybody. So, look,
9: so where
7: I don't
9: did
7: know.
9: His money come from?
7: Well, from giving part of it is suspect tax advice and setting up tax schemes for a lot of very, very rich people.
9: Right, but why was he motivated to influence academia, and what was the purpose?
7: I don't know the answer to that question. I mean, I have theories. There's of course the...
9: Well, most people think he was Mossad.
7: Yeah, Mossad or CIA or some other deep state, whether in America or Israel or another country.
9: Or both.
7: You know, look, he clearly had connections to the highest levels of American intelligence. He clearly had connections to the highest levels of Israeli intelligence. This is a dude who...
0: And that's why people just think nothing's going to happen because of the connections. I think he was connected to all the intelligence agencies, to be perfectly honest with you. I think it was CIA. I think it was MI6. I think it was the Israelis. I think he played these intelligence agencies off of each other. And you could absolutely make the argument that the levels of dirt that they have are never going to be released because of the levels of dirt that they have. You've heard people say it would topple world governments. Perhaps. I think that they should release it anyway. I think people do deserve to be held accountable for what happened in that situation. I also am fully aware that sometimes the people that hold the blackmail hold the keys to the kingdom. And I'm also very aware that institutions like the FBI under J. Edgar Hoover were built on a foundation of blackmail. So I wouldn't be shocked if these intelligence agencies are hanging on to it and using it for their own reasons now. That wouldn't shock me. It wouldn't. But I think it's far more likely that nothing ever comes of this, and I think that that's a travesty of justice. 1053, Super Talk, 99.7 WTN.
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0: We got the headlines on the way in less than 2 minutes. It's Super Talk 99.7 WTN. My name is Chris Hand. Show is brought to you by Better Water LLC. I got a text here. Where's your outrage that the Biden administration released nothing for 4 years? This is in reference to the Epstein files. I was outraged about that. I've been plenty outraged about that. I think that's fair. We've made that point on this show plenty of times.
6: I think outrage during all the Biden administration and even into the Trump administration.
0: Yeah. I mean, my whole point is we're here now when it comes to the Epstein files. Like, that's, yeah, the Biden administration screwed up. They didn't even acknowledge it. Like, and that's a point I've made on Massey and Ro Khanna and all these individuals who are coming out now. Where were you during the Biden administration calling for this information? And I literally made the point in the last segment that the Democrats have used this as a political weapon because they don't care at all other than hurting Trump. But we're here now, and I think that calling for accountability is the right thing to do. I thought I was pretty fair and balanced, actually, covering that. And I don't think it's a stretch to say J.D. Vance saying that, well, we screwed up the comms on the Epstein files is like the understatement of the year. I mean, they were caught. Pam Bondi, the top cop in the United States of America, was caught on hidden camera talking about the hours of footage that she had. She said the client list was on her desk. It's a little bit more than screwing up the comms, no? I don't know. Where's my outrage? I'm pretty outraged. I want people arrested. I've been pretty outraged. It's like, I feel like a lot of this is just rehashing the same thing over and over and over again. The only new piece of this story to me was two things. J.D. Vance fumbling the bag as he tries to explain it away. Hit like, hit subscribe, share the show with your friends. If you missed our interview with gubernatorial candidate Monty Fritz yesterday, that video has been posted on YouTube. We got John Rose coming into the studio on Tuesday. And I do believe that watching these interviews is very, very important. You can listen to them if that's all you got time for. I get it. I mean, it's podcasted on Apple and Spotify. People are busy. I'm not knocking you. If you listen while you're mowing the lawn, which anecdotally we're the number one show for lawnmowers. But if that's what you're doing, by all means, more power to you. But when you're dealing with politicians, I do believe there's something to be learned from body language. Like, you might have a polished answer, but did you squirm while the question was being asked? You know, all those little things, those idiosyncrasies. I think that you can actually learn a lot more about a candidate when you watch it. So that interview is up. We also are going to be doing an interview with John Rose on Tuesday. Mandis has interviewed all three candidates. And as we move more down the road, closer to the primary on August 6th, early voting starts tomorrow. I do think that we should.
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11: From ABC News, I'm Dave Packer. President Trump, in a primetime speech Thursday, announced his administration is releasing previously classified documents he claims show the vulnerability of U.S. election security and infrastructure, including overseas meddling.
12: Hundreds of millions of U.S. voter files are in the hands of foreign governments. Our machines and ballot counting systems are exposed to hacking and manipulation and corruption.
11: Trump calling for investigations at multiple federal agencies, but as ABC legal analyst Dan Abrams points out,
13: The departments that would investigate these attacks on democracy were just reduced by the Trump administration.
14: You've got Tulsi Gabbard making the announcement that they were scaling back the Foreign Malign Influence Center. The FBI shuttered a task force dedicated to investigating foreign deception operations. They shed staff at the U.S. Cybersecurity and Infrastructure Security Agency, which deals with foreign disinformation. I mean, these are the agencies that would help root this out.
13: An attorney representing the family of Johann Sebastian Guerrero, who was shot and killed by ICE agents in Biddeford, Maine Monday, said he was in the U.S. legally. Family attorney Benjamin Gideon.
15: I want to be clear about something. Johann Sebastian, before he was shot to death, had been accused of committing no crime.
13: The governor says floods in Texas have left at least two people dead. Folks in the Hill Country are on high alert as the Guadalupe River swells. Kerrville, Texas Chief of Police Jarrell Haley.
16: Both the city of Kerrville and Kerr County have declared a disaster for our area. We've requested state and federal assistance to help mitigate the damage and aid us in our response.
13: Hundreds of wildfires burning in Canada and the Northwest, sending smoke blowing east, along with air quality alerts all throughout the East Coast. 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
13: Thousands of people are converging on Yosemite National Park, creating some crowd chaos this summer.
19: Hikers squeezing past each other down a steep and packed cliffside at the popular Mist Trail, carefully navigating narrow staircases while lines inch past each other in both directions.
20: Like an amusement park, there's just people everywhere.
19: Hiker Mobeen Zarikari.
21: I did witness a lot of people slipping on the trail, actually, and I think some people got hurt.
19: And it's not just the trails. Tree-lined roads lined with cars. In Yosemite Village, visitors say finding a parking space can take nearly an hour.
13: ABC's Will Reeve. The National Transportation Safety Board says it's taking over the investigation into a Ryanair incident where a passenger was almost sucked out of the plane due to cabin decompression midair. Greece said it will take part in the investigation. The FBI is investigating shots fired at a federal building in Phoenix.
22: The FBI says somebody fired shots at an enforcement and removal operations building in Phoenix. Enforcement and removal operations are part of ICE, handling deporting those ordered out of the U.S. The FBI says several rounds hit the exterior of the building on Tuesday. Nobody was injured. The FBI is asking for the public's help to learn more about what unfolded and who fired the shots. Alex Stone, ABC News.
13: ESPN says the NBA is investigating the circumstances surrounding the Milwaukee Bucks signing of Gary Trent Jr. for possible circumvention of the salary cap. Dave Packer, ABC News.
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1: Hey, normally you hear me, Chad Benson, from noon to three daily. And you may miss some stuff, so you know what? Shame on you. And here's some what you've missed this week right here on Super Talk 99.7.
4: What is up, party people? Happy Tuesday, little hot take. Remember, tomorrow's One Hit Wonder Wednesday. Who won last week? Was it me again?
8: It was brother Ken Weaver.
4: That's right. Ken Weaver crushed us. Ken beat us so bad, we shouldn't even be able to compete this week. I think I got 8%.
23: I think out of shame, I'm not going to compete this week.
4: No, I've already have mine, man. I've had that thing. It's right there. It's ready to roll. I've had it ready. Woo!
8: Got it ready to go, do you, brother
4: Chad? I do. A couple of you sent me some stuff. And I thought, you know what? No, yours is stupid. Mine's better. I didn't think that. I'm like, yeah, this one. This one I like. This one I like. But so if you do have any one-hit wonder suggestions, make sure you give them, if they're good, give them to me. If they're bad, give them to Bell. If they're okay, give them to me again. And then another bad one, give them to Ken. So that's the way that one's got to work. Because, man,
8: those are the bylaws.
4: What was yours last week?
8: The Hustle.
4: The Hustle. And mine was Susie and the Banshees.
8: Yeah.
4: Yeah.
8: Brother Bilal's was It Never Rains in Southern California.
4: Well, we know it didn't rain anything that we needed. I'll tell you that right now. For those of you not keeping score, gas is up a little bit. What did old Patrick DeHaan say? By the time you go home today, gas could go up 15%?
8: Yep.
4: Holy mother of goodness. Not a shocker. What did you expect? I mean, oil currently is sitting right around that $80-ish a barrel, give or take. Trump came out today, and this is how you know things aren't going, I think, the way that Trump thought. He came out today, and he said, all right, we're not going to do any of the fees or anything like that. We're going to back off.
24: And we would like to invest tremendously in the United States as opposed to charging a fee. And I like that, actually, because I don't think anybody should be able to charge a fee for the straight or for any other straight relationship.
4: What did he say? So there's going to be no fee, which there never was, and that's how you know the market is no longer listening to him, because it doesn't react. Do you remember when he would come out on a Sunday and he would say, nope, everything's good, it's we're fine, we're in, we're talking to him, it's we're gonna have something done here in an hour? They're not listening anymore because the markets aren't reacting the way they used to. Because I think they realize we're in this for a while. Gas prices probably going
25: to
4: go up.
25: I do fully expect that the national average could get close to that $4 a gallon mark in the next week or 10 days.
4: That's next week or 10 days. We're back up to $4. What'd you pay, Ken? $3.44 yesterday?
8: $3.44.
4: Bell,
23: I was at $3.49 with the 10 cent.
4: With a 10 cent discount. So you're going to see over the next couple of days some stuff go down, and then in other areas where the cheaper gas is gone and they're having to get more expensive gas, you're going to see it pop up big, which sucks. Because, again, I go back to, why are we here again? Well, it's to stop them from whatever it is that they think we were going to do. They were going to get a nuclear weapon. They were going to use it. They had already used it. They had already planned out all of that stuff. All that being said, the guy that we killed was way more moderate than his crazy son. And the IRGC is running the show. So they tried to get, Ahmadinejad, our good buddy?
23: What do you call him? Members only, Jack?
4: Members only. Yeah, he's like the last member. They tried to get him. Apparently, not only did he meet with the Mossad, they had a plan. And that did not go the way because they were going to install him as the puppet ruler of Iran. And that didn't happen. And then, if we want to get serious, because you guys, you know, everybody's like, yeah, you need to get deep. You want to get deeper in things. Yesterday morning, Saudi Arabia fired up and hit the Houthis again because they don't want Iran allowing stuff. There's been 4 years of quiet. The Houthis say, if that's the game you're going to play, they fired stuff off. It didn't get there. Don't worry, though. Whenever you guys try to come here through the Red Sea, we're going to make sure none of that happens and we're going to attack you. So, which will, again, keep prices up. So it sucks. I think what we're going to have over the coming weeks is ebbs and flows. And are you ready for this? Because of the way that this is done, it's re-kicked off the 60-day kerfuffle. Is the way that they're saying, no, it's restarted now, the 60 days. He's got 60 days again before you can go after the War Powers Act. So that's kind of what we've got going on here.
23: Well, doesn't this just give us another chance to win the war?
4: Yeah, we've won it so many times. Oh, I mean, my God, I'm so excited.
23: We're just standing on one toe taking over the world.
4: We are. We're so close to winning again. So we're going to see. But what this does to us is it makes everything more expensive in life.
5: The trouble with gas prices going higher is that it drives up so many other costs. Think about your groceries. It's more expensive for farmers to grow, more expensive to transport them, and more expensive to the grocery store, which means you also pay a higher price at checkout. And then when you take this inflation collectively, what it does is it drives up interest rates. Right now, we are looking at a situation where interest rates could go higher. That means mortgage rates, the price to get a loan to buy a home, that's now near a high for the year, 6.75%. So it's much more expensive to buy a home.
4: And when you get a home, one of the great things or bad things that happened 2008, besides all of those horrible loans that were handed out to people who should never have got a horrible loan or any loan for that matter. I make $12 an hour. I'm a double, triple assistant at, you know, the Circle K. Oh, you want a $600,000 loan for your $600,000 house? Oh, don't worry. We're going to give you $650,000 because you're going to want furniture.
23: And you might have to paint.
4: Yeah, and which was insane. But people want to put, I mean, just ask Matt, you know, people want to put stuff in their new house. They don't want that old crappy furniture. It makes the new house look bad. I got to get a new couch. We need to get a new this, new that. When life gets more expensive, that includes everything, not just the house.
23: I hope he buys deck furniture because I'm going to be down there at some point and I want to hang out on the deck.
4: Really?
23: So you see how big that deck is?
4: Yeah. We need to get him to put a pool in for us.
23: Oh, yeah. Good idea.
4: Don't we need that?
8: Yeah.
23: Matt,
4: we need a pool for us.
23: Why don't we have Ken talk to him about it? Because he'll listen to Ken a lot quicker than he'll listen to you or me.
8: Well, see, that'll give us two pools because Brian Wilson has a pool, and then Brother Matt can have a pool.
4: Yeah.
8: Brother Dan Mandis has a pool.
23: Oh, Dan would never let anybody within 10 miles
4: Dan
23: of
4: doesn't
23: his house.
4: Go in his own pool, I bet. Dan, you think Dan wears water wings?
23: Not anymore.
4: I feel like he kind of does. Kidding, Dan. You know I love you. I love. Somebody said, who gives a blank about how the market reacts? Well, I will tell you who does. The average person who doesn't want to pay $4 for a gallon of gas. That's who does.
23: Or 10 bucks for a box of cereal.
4: Oh, what's wrong with that? That's what you wanted. Nobody wants this. But I do think the forever war, I think this thing is going to linger for a while. For an absolute while.
23: Don't be negative. It's only going to be 6 weeks.
4: To stop the spread?
23: To stop the spread.
8: Speaking of the explosive diarrhea.
4: Yeah, speaking of that, how's that going? Because I saw in the news today, all of them had some stories about explosive diarrhea here in the state of Tennessee. Is it growing?
8: Yeah, it is growing. Well, we know about how many cases we have in Tennessee. According to the CDC, about 30 cases here in Tennessee. About 80 cases in Kentucky. But the real deal is in Michigan, where the state health department is reporting thousands of cases. So a lot of the investigation is, you know, as to the sources focused there in Michigan.
4: Do we have no idea, right? where this came from.
8: Yeah, they're not sure. You know, this guy, Dr. Darian Sutton, says when you look at the evidence, one factor is that this is likely being shipped from an area that's endemic with this parasite. The warmer temperatures allow it to survive on the transport that lands on our dinner tables.
6: No.
8: Right now in Michigan, their numbers are 50 times their annual typical rate for cyclosporiasis. The incubation period for it is about 2 weeks. So remembering what you had for dinner or breakfast or even lunch the day before is difficult enough, let alone 2 weeks
4: ago. Yeah, because you'd have to go back 2 weeks to think, did I eat some fruits and vegetables? Well, I didn't have

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1: Now, I feel like that is, I threw mine out because that was one of the things I saw in Michigan they were worried about with some of the prepackaged ones. And I just said, it's not worth it.
2: No.
3: You don't want this, man. I mean, as much as I like reporting on it because it gives me a chance to say things that are disgusting, I do not want it.
4: And it's nobody fun does. To laugh about it. I don't think it would be very fun to have it.
3: No. It could last for weeks.
1: That's the thing. I mean, think about this too. You're gonna take it. You're gonna get sick. It could last for probably at least gonna last you 7 to 10 days. It may not be all the violent stuff, but you're gonna be kind of butt kicked and not be able to really eat much, and just probably turn a little gray, a little ashy.
4: And imagine you're in the car driving to work, and suddenly, uh oh.
3: Yeah, I'll be making a lot of stops there in Smyrna.
1: Yeah. So you don't want that, and it's. The fact that we don't know exactly where it comes from, which gives you pause for just, I don't know if I want to eat that.
3: Well, remember a couple of our listeners were telling us last week that it very well could be from a field where the farmers, for whatever reason, their irrigation system got contaminated with sewage.
1: Oh, because of the reclaimed water.
3: Right.
1: That's right. And then
3: terrible.
1: Somebody says, you know where I never get sick? Best donuts. Pretty much true.
4: Why is it that we always hear recalls and bacteria and viruses? It's always on fresh fruits, vegetables, stuff like that. But you go in and you order a bran muffin or you go for a donut. That never makes you sick.
1: Who in God's name's getting a bran muffin? What the hell is wrong with you?
4: With the blueberries in it.
1: Oh, my Lord. We're talking about going and getting ourselves a big, giant-ass cinnamon roll that we can just,
4: I'm not discounting the cinnamon roll.
1: You're like, you know what?
4: I am not.
1: I got a bran muffin.
4: I am not discounting the cinnamon roll.
1: I got a bran muffin with my oat milk.
4: I hope you trip.
1: I got a bran muffin with my oat milk. Yeah, you just have to start writing down everything you. Because if you got sick today and your doctor goes, what did you eat? And you're like, I don't know. I don't even know what I had to eat. I struggle to figure out what I'm going to have for dinner tonight.
4: They don't. They haven't tied this to any kind of frozen food.
1: No. This screams of, like you said, fresh. It's always weird. It's the fresh stuff. Yeah. The fresher the food, the more of a chance you're going to get sick.
3: Yeah.
1: Pre-packaged with all of those dyes in it, nobody gets sick. If you go out and you're like, oh, my God, I spent $9 on an apple and it's beautiful. You bite it. Next thing you know, for a week. And you don't want for a week.
4: Just especially over a single apple.
1: Yeah. None of that stuff. So I think what we're trying to tell you guys is, first of all, bran muffin's silly. Donuts, fantastic. You're not going to get sick from donuts.
4: What about cheese Danish?
1: It's okay. I worry about the cheese, though, if it goes super fresh, because that's another one of those things where I kind of worry.
4: I think it's cream cheese.
3: What about sushi at a gas station?
1: Oh, yeah, absolutely.
4: Always, always go for that.
1: That's the best. And you know what? Make sure it's past sell-by date. You get a better deal.
4: And if the colors look good, don't buy it.
1: That's it. So bran muffin today. Ukulele yesterday and now a bran muffin. Bran muffin.
3: That cracks me up.
4: Ukulele was Mason. Crisp.
1: I just have to be honest with you guys. The fact that he said bran muffin was so weird. Well, when I go in and get my bran muffin,
3: it keeps me regular.
1: It does. And by the way, too, I get a 15-cent discount when I use my ARP card.
4: Let me ask you something. Would you rather have a bran muffin or explosive diarrhea?
1: Neither. I'll go hungry.
3: Well, you know what? The bran muffin might help with the explosive diarrhea. Kind of binds things together.
1: Yeah, because you might want extra cheese on that thing. So we still have no idea where it's come from, but it is growing here. Yesterday, we were, what, between 5 and 10 or something?
3: Well, no, yesterday's when they announced that we're up to 30.
1: Yeah, so we're up to 30.
3: Yeah, up to, but the health department, our local health department is not saying where these cases may be.
1: Sounds like they're in the bathroom. That's what I heard. Just be careful out there. What we're saying, guys, is don't eat any fresh fruits or vegetables.
4: And if your personal nutritionist has an issue,

0: tell her to eat them.
1: Yeah, tell her. Yeah, you go and try it. You go and try it. Well, you wash it. I don't care how much you wash it. It does. It only takes one little itty bitty microscopic thing for you to go, and that's that last.
2: See, I'm nervous, man. I ate some eggplant last week.
0: Oh no, it's coming for him. It's coming for him.
2: I mean, I washed him.
0: We're
1: I don't care if you took it in the shower with you, dude, and then you took it into a steam room, and then you gave it an ice bath.
0: All of our sympathies in advance, Ken.
1: That's it.
2: Man.
1: That's it.
2: What if I get it up here?
0: Oh, that would be terrible.
2: Right in the middle of a newscast.
0: Ken just left. We'll move on.
1: Yeah.
2: I get it while I'm reading a story about it.
1: You know what, though? You're professional, and I know you'd pull it off.
2: Oh, I would.
1: You'd pull it off.
2: I wouldn't even dance.
1: Nope. That's because that's who we are, people. You wouldn't know. Any one of us could be having it right now, and you wouldn't know because we're professional at what we do. Speaking of professional, it's called Hot Take Tuesday. You give us your hot take on stuff that has nothing to do with politics. It's pop culture. It's fun. It's a wacky thing that you thought of. You do that straight ahead. Chad Benson, Super Talk 99.7.
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5: Knowing. What's up, everybody? It's me, Chad Benson, still holding down the noon to three slot daily. But right now, here's a chance for you to hear a little bit of what we did earlier this week right here on Super Talk 99.7.
1: Now, we'll talk about that coming up a little bit. 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
6: Hot take, hot take, hot take Tuesday.
1: So freaking hot. All right, Ken, you lead us off.
2: Some of the worst advice from a well-meaning person is just follow your passion, especially if you suck at your passion, like so many people did on public access TV, including this lady.
1: Hairdresser. Oh, she's awesome.
2: Don't follow your passion, lady.
1: Those set tones right there.
0: Yeah. Sounds like Elvira.
1: You know what's sad is there are people out there who were delusional and nobody told them the truth. That's right. I used to love. I think the best part when American Idol first came on and it was not as well known and you would see real reactions or people that were going, you know, now everything's so staged. Is the delusion that people had.
2: Oh, yes.
1: And other people's want to continue to keep their delusion going.
2: Right.
1: Like, that's why we all loved Simon Cowell.
2: Because
1: he would look at you and go, you suck. You should never sing again. You should apologize to everybody for even trying to sing. And I will
0: be suing you for making me listen to that.
1: Because you took it seriously. And then they would go out and their family would be like, no, Johnny, don't listen to him. He doesn't know what he's doing.
0: Remember the little Asian boy that was trying to sing She Bang by...
1: Yeah, that guy was awesome.
2: and he threw
0: the glass of water on Simon. And then he actually got the record played.
1: Yeah.
2: Simon Cowell was doing them a favor.
1: He was. He was being both entertaining and at the same time, he was doing them a favor. Look... Not saying you can't work in music, you're just not going to be singing, is what we're saying here. If anybody's ever been to karaoke, there's always those people that take it super serious. You know who you are. Some of you, you're really good, and you should have followed a passion with music, and you didn't because you were scared. And others, you weren't scared, and you should have been. You should have been. Bell, what you got for us?
0: The snooze button is what we like to refer to as a lie.
1: It is a lie.
0: It pretends it's going to let you sleep a little more. It pretends it's going to let you get back into that zone where you might have a nice dream, but it doesn't. It goes off 9 minutes later for the only reason in the world, because you got to get up and go to work.
2: It's just extending your pain.
0: It is. It's causing your pain.
1: Not yours, Ken, or mine, because we love Mondays.
2: Well, that's right.
0: Ken loves money.
1: We can't get enough of getting up early.
2: Let me tell you something. I start getting ready for Monday on Sunday morning.
0: You know what? I don't have any problem getting up early as long as I went to bed way early. Like, if I go to bed around noon, I'll get up at 5 a.m.
1: Jeez. Oh, my God. He is just, and that is true. You guys have no idea. You're serious. It's one of those things where if he had, we're going to get him a Fitbit so we can follow him to make sure he's, that's our well check. It says you're dead.
0: He's just asleep.
1: It says you're dead. All right, kids. My hot take is you can't trust people who can't grow facial hair. It's just not possible. Look, for whatever reason, they can't grow facial hair. They try, and that's even worse. If you can't grow it, don't try it. Like, try it once. You know, you'll try it as a kid. You're like, I want to grow a little mustache or something. If it doesn't work, you're young. But when you get to that point where you think, oh, everybody's got a beard, I'd like to get a beard, and then you can't do it, leaving what seems to be patches and clumps of hair, like you fell into some sort of vat of Nair, just don't do it, okay? And nobody can trust you, and we recognize that. Remember Nair?
2: Yes.
1: Oh, yeah, that was it. And, Belle, I know that you say you do grow. You have facial hair.
0: Yeah, but it's kind of
1: It's not raggedy. Bad. Now, if you were trying to grow a big beard, we'd be making more fun of you. But I can trust you enough because you've grown some. But you're not. Therapy. You know what I'm talking about. Those people out there, like, I haven't shaved in 8 months. You're like, whoa.
0: Wow.
1: Are you okay? Are you on something? So if you can't trust people with facial hair, and just stop it.
0: Why is it that there's all of these systems out there to help you with the hair on top of your head? I haven't heard of one that helps you with the hair on your face.
1: Oh,
2: Yeah, that's a good point.
1: Can you put that stuff on your face?
0: I don't know. It seems like if you could, they would be using that angle.
1: Yeah, that's an interesting thing. I've never thought of that. I've never thought.
2: I wonder if people have tried.
1: Like that, what is it, niacin, whatever that is they put on your dome?
0: Niacin is a vitamin. I can't remember.
1: Well, I don't know what that stuff is that they put on your hair, but
0: Rogaine.
1: Rogaine, that's right.
2: Well, if it comes from China, you better get it before this governor's race is over.
1: Yeah, you better do that.
0: If it's made out of any kind of fresh vegetable or fruit.
1: In her next commercial, she's going to beat a pinata to death. And talk about how she is closing up the borders. Oh, lordy, lordy.
0: Even though Trump took care of that when he got into office.
1: I know, but she's doing it. She's doing everything. She's doing it all. She's fixed it. She's closing up the borders. She's going to sign executive orders. She's got everything handled. Oh, lordy, lordy. Coming up, we'll talk a little bit about what happened in Maine, because that is a serious issue we should be talking about. More on Iran. We got some of your text messages as well. And we're also going to talk about a dinosaur. I don't know about you, but I have a sense and a feeling that Nick Cage is sitting down with his 9 agents right now going, okay, this is how much this dinosaur is going to be. How many awesome movies do I need to make this week to afford this dinosaur?
2: Absolutely.
1: That's what we love about Nick Cage. Nick who?
2: Nick freaking Cage.
1: Yeah, baby. Chad Benso, Super Talk 99.7.
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5: Hey, what's up? 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Normally, I'm here from noon to three. But right now, we're going to bring you a few highlights from this week right here on Supertalk 99.7.
1: So when we were talking about facial hair, there is pills that you can take that will work on facial hair. So if you're interested in Bell, although, you know what you should get? Plugs. Do they do plugs for facial hair?
0: I ain't spending money on that.
1: What was that place? Bosley? People used to go. Remember that? They get the little.
0: Well, we had a client called PAI.
1: Yeah.
0: And I think Matt actually asked them if the techniques would work on facial hair and got a negatory.
1: No. So apparently there is, because we're talking about things I don't trust, people who can't grow facial hair. And we were asking about beards, and several of you chimed in and said there is stuff that you could take for your beard now or facial hair, which is interesting. All that stuff has come such a long way. I still don't know why anybody would do a rug. I'm fascinated by that.
2: Especially because they can come off.
1: Yeah. I mean, we know.
2: Very inopportune times.
1: Yeah. We know what a rug looks like. We do. Everybody knows what a rug looks like. And, you know, I don't care what kind of, like you said, it comes off. I don't care what kind of double sticky tape you have. The glue. And I know, and it's so expensive, too. So expensive. Like, what do you pay for yours, Bell?
0: Thousands.
1: Is that real hair or is that horse hair?
0: No, this is a combination of real human hair from a young girl that had cancer. Thank you for asking. And horse hair and a little bit of panda mixed in.
1: A little bit of panda?
0: A little bit of panda.
1: Uh-oh, you better watch out.
0: But only the dark hairs.
1: You better watch out because Marcia's going to come over and smack your ass.
2: She's going to sick some game rangers on you.
1: That's right.
0: Mrs. Fedtime's coming after me.
1: Fedtime! I've just always curious about, and if any of you have a rug and you wear a rug, first of all, send us a picture because it's hilarious. Secondly, I got yelled at because they took my nerd card away because I didn't know what a trumble was.
0: Tribble.
2: A trumble.
1: What did I say?
0: Trumble.
1: I didn't know what that thing was.
0: What happens when you feed a tribble too much?
1: Yeah.
0: What happens when you feed a tribble too much?
1: There's more tribbles?
0: You get money to get another tribble.
1: Oh. What happens when you feed the little the gizmo guy?
0: Nothing.
2: You put water on him.
0: You can't get him wet after midnight.
1: It's always after midnight.
0: It's always after midnight somewhere.
1: Yeah.
0: And actually, after it turns midnight and you get to 1201, isn't it before midnight?
1: Oh. What if you get him wet at 1140, but he's damp still at 1201?
0: That's a good question. These are things. Yeah, these are things that we need to be investigating for the audience.
1: Yes.
0: To hell with the war. Let's find out about Gizmo.
1: My wife, because this weekend we were going to go to the reptile thing, and my wife knew, and she told me, you can't get in.
0: And I was all ready to go, and I never got the car. No, actually, I was. That's why I texted you and said, just make sure you give me enough time so I can take a shower before we go. And you said, okay, and then we never went because your wife put the kibosh on it.
1: But she told me I couldn't get anything. So I'm like, well, why am I going to go?
2: She's afraid you're going to come home with a bunch of new animals.
1: Yeah.
0: Capybara.
1: Oh, don't even tease. I got offered one yesterday.
2: Really?
1: Yep, a one-year-old female.
0: How much?
1: $6,500.
0: Is that a decent price for?
1: Yeah, for this. This one is. Yeah.
0: How big are they at one-year-old?
1: She's probably pushing 70 pounds.
2: Yeah, they can get...
0: And what's their full size?
1: 150. 150.
0: So halfway.
1: Males probably get to 150. Females probably get to... Because they're dimorphic, so males will get a little bit bigger. So, yeah, about 110 to 120. But if I'm going to do that, I'm going to go babies. And they take a little bit more work.
2: Absolutely.
1: Yeah, yeah.
0: Well, plus you have a better chance of, like, really bonding with them.
1: Yeah, that's exactly what my wife wants. And my cat really wants one of those, too. Because my cat's a cowboy. That's what he told me today.
0: Remember, you'll need to buy another alligator so that they have something to ride on.
1: I don't like alligators. They love alligators. Only in the water, though. Only when we're going for a spin. And I got to get a bird to put on them because everybody's got to have somebody to ride around them. See the way that works? So if you guys would like to know, I did not get it. Not that I didn't want to, just that I knew I was totally going to get yelled at.
0: You would have bought the capybara and come home with like four or five reptiles and a bird.
1: Yeah. No, I would not have. I won't do a bird. Tell you what, that's a lot of work. And they live for so long.
2: Yeah, they can live a while.
1: I mean, parrots live, what, 70 years?
2: Something like that.
1: 80 years? I mean, that's crazy. One of my first program directors, he got a bird when he was a junior in high school. And as of, 10 years ago, he still has it. And he's older than me.
2: Wow.
0: Well, like things like macaws and toucans and most parrots can live to be around 80.
1: Oh, that's a long time.
0: That's a very long time.
1: Yeah. And I've already, by the way, I've already annoyed my family enough because I've got Aldabra tortoises and they're three and they are, they'll average 110 to 150 years.
2: Awesome.
1: So my great, great grandkids are going to be super pissed when they get one that weighs 400 pounds.
0: Is that adulthood?
1: Yeah.
0: How long does it take them to mature?
1: 30 years. They'll get mature. 30 years.
2: How much do they have to eat on a daily basis?
1: Well, in the backyard where they have a lot. They just roam around. We give them some snacks and stuff, and they will roam around and
0: they keep the grass cut?
1: No, they're not cool like goats.
0: Oh.
1: But they go to a specific area, too, and they always think that nobody can see them as they grow bigger.
2: I'm telling you, man, I love that account I follow where it's that pig. It's a pig, a wiener dog, a cat, and a big turtle. Oh. And they are all best friends.
1: Oh, I love that. I follow one where a guy brings his cow in and feeds the cow. Or tries to do stuff with the cow in the kitchen. Have you seen that?
2: No.
1: It is hilarious. He's trying to make pies and the cow's just eating everything. But the pig and the guy, is that the one that sings and feeds the pig? And they're all dancing?
2: No, this is just, she's called Minnie Pig, Minnie the Pig.
1: Which is a lie, by the way.
2: Right. And that little, and she loves that turtle. That turtle loves her. They eat beside each other. And then the pig scratches herself on the turtle.
1: Oh,
2: yeah. And the turtle actually positions himself for her to scratch.
1: Yeah.
2: It's incredible.
1: Yeah.
0: And there's a channel that has a guy that has a lion and his little wiener dog hangs out in the cage with the lion because they grew up together.
2: Yes.
1: Yeah. And they in a lot of places, actually, they'll use like golden retrievers. So if the lions or the tigers have lost their mom, they'll bring in, especially when they're little, golden retrievers in particular, to boss them around and to teach them how to be, how to grow up, and they will protect that dog. You have no, like, that's crazy how smart they are. It is. It's so insane. So insane. Did you see that dog last week that attacked that bear? When that bear was coming in to that little girl?
0: No. Was this YouTube?
1: I think it was up in, it was all over the news. I think it was Northern California, but a bear was coming up a driveway. And that German Shepherd took out.
0: Oh, yeah, yeah. I know exactly what you're talking about now.
1: It's amazing. And people think, oh, my God, the dog. You don't have to worry about the dog. I mean, they're not going to get into a drag out fight. But it'll scare the bear a lot more than I think it will.
0: The bear ran off?
1: Yeah, yeah, the bear ran off.
0: I didn't see the end of the video.
1: Yeah, he had, he went and got some bear spray, but the bear ran off. But it kept that, because the bear was coming in. I don't think it was coming in to eat any, the little kid, but it's hungry.
0: you want to take the chance?
1: No, I don't want to take a chance. So, I do not. Do tortoises get slower with age? It's hard to tell. Mine are slow now. Actually, my sulcata tortoise, Merle, named after Merle Haggard.
2: Awesome.
1: He roams around everywhere at 100 miles an hour. And he still thinks he's 3 inches tall.
0: I mean, the bigger a tortoise gets, the more weight they're having to drag around. So it seems like natural that, if you're talking Galapagos or something like that, it's going to get slow.
1: But they also are strong, stronger than people realize. So the my Aldabras will, my grandkids are going to love me. The males will be 4 feet and weigh about 550 pounds. The females will be 3 feet and weigh about 350 when they're full grown.
0: So, now, if you got to take that thing to the desert, how do you get it in the station wagon?
1: You don't take it to the desert.
0: I mean, not the desert, vet.
1: The vet comes to you.
0: Oh.
1: You have if you have to have an exotic vet, they're coming to you. Very rarely.
0: So what's a house call cost?
1: I don't know.
0: You don't have the vet come visit your pets?
1: You know what's weird? It's hard to find a good one. Exotic ones. It is. And so a lot of times everybody kind of teach, you know what a lot of times you do is you teach yourself or you talk to other people and then you go to vets and they'll make sure they get the medicine you need because they don't look after stuff like that. It's not their thing. It's not. Do you think, hey, Ken, do you think your little, because we were watching something downstairs with the kids yesterday that it was, again, I think it was like Burbank, California. There's a little, you know, black bear or something roaming around. Mm-hmm. And little dogs, bunch of wiener dogs, as well as big dogs, were going and chasing the bear. And I know Bowie, my little dog, would chase a bear all day. And I think Fritz would do it too.
2: I had one that would. Little Bentley Boo, he would have done it. I don't know if Fritz would. Fritz would probably growl and bark at it. But little Bentley Boo, he would have chased a bear.
1: Yeah.
2: That little wiener was crazy.
1: Yeah. They
2: gosh, I miss him.
1: Because little dogs don't understand size. They think we're all the same size.
2: Well, and wiener dogs, you know, they're aggressive.
1: Yes.
2: They're bred as hunters.
1: So.
2: And but I don't know. Fritz is kind of a little Lord Fauntleroy. I don't think he would do that. He would growl and then jump up on me to pick him up.
1: Really?
2: Yeah.
1: Oh, no. I know Red, my wife's dog, would run away. Once it realized it didn't want to be friends, because Red wants everything to be his friend. And once that, he would be, oh, you're an enemy. Bowie, even if it wanted to be friends, he's going to make you his enemy first. And he has no idea that things are that much bigger than him.
0: Right. Is Bowie the one that would growl at me?
1: Yes.
0: Okay.
1: Yes. And so Bowie, he would always mess with Winston, my big iguana, my big rock iguana. And Winston would walk in and I'd look and he'd have little tufts of hair in his mouth. Like that dog messed with me and I bit him. Tell him not to do that again.
0: Did the dog not learn just to leave him alone?
1: No, he's not a very bright dog. No. He's not. Not a very bright dog. Oh, by the way, it was a husky that chased that bear away.
2: Ah, okay.
1: Again, a dog that is...
0: I thought they were just being judgmental about the dog's weight.
1: Oh, yeah. Well, we've all been a little husky in our lives. That's why we don't eat fruits and vegetables.
0: Yes, this is true.
1: Right? Fruits and vegetables are silly. All right, coming up, speaking of animals... It's a dinosaur. It's for sale. The cost will shock you. That's why we need to get Nick. Who? Ken?
2: Nick in Cage.
1: On it right now. 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
5: Hey, what's up? It's me, Chad Benson. Normally, I'm here from noon to 3. But right now, we're going to bring you a few highlights from this week right here on Supertalk 99.7.
1: Yeah, we're going to talk about that. We'll probably do it next hour. So, his name is Gus. He is a Tyrannosaurus Rex, a T-Rex, a full every bone in your body, best specimen T-Rex. Went up for sale this morning.
2: Is Nicolas Cage selling him? Or no, Nicolas Cage wants to buy him.
1: He would probably want to buy
0: him. How much, $15
1: million? $20 million was where they thought it would go. It got to $50 million.
2: Man.
1: So
0: complete specimen is very rare.
1: As complete as where you look at it, you know what it is. I mean, this is not a bone. This is not a hip bone. It's got 61% of everything it needs. It is the one of the most complete specimens anybody has ever found. It passed the Stegosaurus that Ken Griffin bought. That's the hedge fund billionaire. Yeah. Somebody's got $50 million isn't spending 40. Well, Nicolas Cage would. He would spend, if he had $50 million, he'd spend $50 million on. He'd live in the dinosaur.
2: Well, he's got like a dinosaur room, right?
1: Yes. Yeah. Remember he got into that bidding war with Leonardo DiCaprio over like a thigh bone.
2: That's right.
1: That is so awesome. This thing is huge. So 183 fossil bone elements, 61% complete bone count, 38 feet long, 13 feet tall, has a skull length of 54 inches, making it one of the largest on record ever found. How awesome is that? So it breaks the other record. Stan was the last T-Rex sold. He sold for $31.8 million. Gus here sold for the solid $50 million.
2: Gus.
0: And who bought it?
1: Probably somebody who wants to launder money, I would assume. I'm assuming that's who buys stuff like this.
2: That money's clean.
0: Is that a veiled reference to Bezos?
1: No, that's just anybody. It's like people who buy art for $250 million. You know who they are. Well, they're laundering money. That's who they are. I mean, that's insane. So, and now they said because of this, there were a lot of people that have been contacting Sotheby's who have dinosaur bones, Eddie Murphy, and they put a dinosaur bone in your butt. But they said that there's a lot of interest in, you know, now that when you see, look, if you're at home and grandma and grandpa has, you know, some small little thing that you know that you're going to be able to sell for $8 million. I love grandma and grandpa, but bye.
2: Yeah.
1: Yeah. You know? So this is awesome, man. That thing is so incredible. What now for $50 million, somebody brings that to you, right? I don't want to have to pay for it myself. I just spent $50 million on the damn thing. You can't bring it to my house.
2: You've got to deliver it. You've got to pick it up and transport it yourself.
1: Yeah,
0: it's like with the buyer and the seller's commission. You're responsible.
2: How would you transport that thing?
1: How do you transport it? Who do you trust to transport it?
0: In boxes. They're not going to send it to you.
1: Yeah, but who do you trust on top of that?
0: Well, you don't tell them what they're carrying, but you insure it.
1: Yeah, you have to totally insure it. You wouldn't be curious just to wonder if they're transporting something else. You're like, what's in there? Is it drugs? Yeah. Nope, it's a giant dinosaur head. Somebody give me Nick Cage. Nick Cage is always trying to go out there and get the steal the Constitution.
8: What is up? Happy Tuesday, everybody. World Cup semifinals just kicked off. Day number one of two semifinals.
2: How are you watching it?
8: My tiny little phone.
2: That's the way to go, brother Chad.
8: I'm not giving this up. You guys might hear me scream for no reason later on, and it's going to happen. Currently, it is 0-0. We're early into the first, just 5 minutes in. France taking on España.
1: Pumped about that. By the way, the amount of people saying, hey, if you buy that giant dinosaur for $50 million, anything over $25 million, they ship it for free. That's good. Some assembly required. Could you imagine? Like, I put it together and I got four extra parts.
2: It's Snap-on.
0: Those are the bones you're supposed to stick in his mouth.
1: Oh, my goodness. Oh, how cool would that be? If you could get another little dinosaur that it would eat from around the same time, then you could just kind of drape it from his mouth. It would be a full thing.
0: You do have a therapist, right?
1: I do.
0: Okay.
1: I do. It's me. I talk to me. That's what I'm saying.
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10: From ABC News. I'm Dave Packard. Speaking at primetime Thursday night, President Trump announced documents will now be available on the White House website. He says demonstrates the interference of foreign adversaries in U.S. elections.
11: But we still have a major challenge that must be urgently addressed because no country can be great without fair and honest elections.
10: Trump says 278,000 non-U.S. citizens voted in American elections, but ABC Chief Washington correspondent Jonathan Carl says a well-known conservative organization's decades-long data on voter fraud disproves that.
12: The Heritage Foundation, a very strongly a pro-Trump organization, has a database to collect examples of voter fraud. They looked at 1982 to 2025, and they came up with so far about 100 documented cases, they say, where a non-citizen voted in a U.S. election.
10: Catastrophic flash floods in Texas have killed two people and forced hundreds of rescues in areas still reeling from last summer's devastating floods. Texas Governor Greg Abbott is focused on the Nueces River, which stretches over 300 miles from central to south Texas.
13: The old record for the river there was 24.88 feet back in 1996. Currently expected, and the Nueces River near Uvalde is two times the flow of Niagara Falls.
10: Acting Attorney General Todd Blanche met Thursday with several survivors of the late sex offender Jeffrey Epstein's crimes at the Justice Department. During hearings for Blanche's confirmation for the job permanently, Republican Senator Tom Tillis said the sit-down with victims would be a requirement to secure his vote. But one of those victims saying she found him abrasive, condescending, and intentionally noncommittal to survivors. And she said, quote, she's even more confident in urging senators to vote against his confirmation. You're listening to ABC News.
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10: Housing market slump isn't getting any better.
16: Potential home buyers are facing an uphill battle when it comes to housing costs. Freddie Mac says the average 30-year fixed rate mortgage increased to 6.55% last week, the highest level since August 2025. Economists say renewed uncertainty over the war with Iran, along with stubborn inflation, is creating the roller coaster for home loan rates. For renters, the trend shows rent prices are getting cheaper, down 1.5% in June and marking 35 straight months of declines. Michelle Franzen, ABC News.
10: Separately, the National Association of Realtors says pending home sales fell more than 5% in June compared to May and slipped 0.3% compared to this time last year. Two deputies with the Hillsborough County Sheriff's Office in Florida were airlifted to the hospital after they were shot while responding to a report that a suspect had taken his ex-girlfriend hostage overnight.
17: Our suspect ambushed our deputies from the moment they arrived on scene. He was intent on taking the life of a deputy sheriff.
10: Chad Cronister, the sheriff, saying the suspect was shot and killed by a third responding deputy. Director Ana DuVernay will be releasing a documentary on Netflix on the 14th Amendment, which granted liberty and rights to formerly enslaved people post-Civil War. The documentary will be released later this year. Dave Packer, ABC News.
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18: Now, it's Red Eye Radio. Gary McNamara and Eric Harley talk about everything from politics to social issues and news of the day. Whether you're up late or you're just starting your day, welcome to the show from the Relief Factor Studios. This is Red Eye Radio.
19: all across America. We are Red Eye Radio. He is Eric Harley, and I'm Gary McNamara. Welcome and good morning.
20: Hello.
19: We'll try to be as clear as the beautiful Dallas sky and not as smoky. We will be completely and totally transparent here today. Won't be smoky like it is up north.
20: Yeah.
19: When I came in, I figured out I was about 14 miles from the airport. Yeah. And the air is so crystal clear that I could see like 8 planes lined up coming in on both runways at DFW.
20: Yeah.
19: And yeah, when you see it from that far away, it looks like a bunch of dive bombers coming down. That's what it looks like. But it was I couldn't believe how clear the landing lights were from that far away. And that's after the entire day talking to friends and relatives in both New York and Cleveland. Leafy, my old producer at our great affiliate KXL, in Portland. He's in Cleveland.
20: Yeah. Yeah.
19: And he said they had to cancel activities today. They were canceling activities in my brother told me in the Buffalo area. It's like, you just don't want to go out. You breathe it in. And I know that on pollution days here, especially if I'm working out heavily, I feel like I have a slight allergy when that happens here.
20: Right.
19: But you look at, the smoke was so thick up there. You know, there's 77, I think, yesterday. And I don't know exactly when this news item came out. There were 77 new wildfires yesterday in Canada. A total of over 850 wildfires going on right now.
20: Wow. Wow.
19: So that picture that I took of, or not that I took, that my sister took of Toronto might look completely different today. Now, the good thing is, I fly in later on this morning to see my dad for a couple days.
20: Yeah. Okay, good.
19: And
20: that's great.
19: By the time that I get in, it should be moved past. So winds are going to pick up to like 15 to 25 miles an hour.
20: Mm.
19: A cold front's moving in. Supposed to rain on Saturday. So from what I know, it should be okay.
20: Well, good. So there you go. That's all good. Right. But yeah, we had the Sahara dust thing going on for a few minutes.
19: Came in a couple weeks ago.
20: And I was actually out over the weekend late one night a couple of weeks ago, and I'm on the freeway not far from here, and the wind was unreal. It was really late, and the wind was unreal, and the dust, I couldn't believe it. I thought, is this another Sahara dust storm? It was construction dust. It was all the construction dirt, you know, being basically carried from those piles across the freeway.
19: They were building pyramids.
20: That's
19: so
20: pretty much
19: technically it might have been Sahara.
20: Yeah, yeah. So we were having dirt drifts instead of snow drifts. So yeah, it was really bad. Man, the wind was,
19: you know, there was
20: unbelievable.
19: There was a New York Post story about Buffalo yesterday.
20: Yeah.
19: And about home prices and things like that. And it was funny because people are so reactionary. I mean, it's like back and forth. I'd never move there. It sucks. Well, you don't know. It's great. I mean, I've lived all over the country, and I'm originally from Buffalo, New York. I was born in Buffalo, New York at Millard Fillmore Hospital.
20: Yeah.
19: And every single city that I've lived in has had great things about it and things not so great.
20: Right.
19: You know, it's just, we get into stupid arguments. It's like, I'll never forget the whole Money magazine. Do they even do it anymore when they would rate the best places to live? And we found the pattern early on that the best places to live is where the federal government or state governments, you know, have their capitals, where a ton of taxpayer money is flowing in. And whenever there's a place, whether it's medical that has a ton of taxpayer dollars coming in, especially small and medium towns, or the small and medium towns that are state capitals, they're booming because you always have that influx from all over the state of taxpayer dollars.
20: Right.
19: But I remember at that time I was living and working at our great affiliate WROK in Rockford, Illinois. And Rockford was like, I don't think it was last. It was like second last in the country. Right. I remember my dad had something going on in Chicago, and he came and visited. And I drove him all around, and I said, by the way, Dad, this is, and it could have been that year they were there. It was like 90, 93 maybe, I don't know. So I don't know what ranking it was. And it's like, Dad, this is one of the worst places to live in the United States. And he went, God bless America.
20: Yeah, exactly. You know, I mean,
19: and because every city, you look at every city is dealing with poverty. Every city, you know, I don't know any city that doesn't have problems. And you can sit there and go, yeah, but the vast majority of cities are liberal. That's one of the problems.
20: That's actually one of the biggest problems. So, you know, I mean, I saw something about Mamdani, who goes far beyond liberalism, but Mamdani, he's considering banning landlords from getting proof of income and doing credit checks. Think about that.
19: You can't
20: essentially qualify in any way.
19: And why would you do that? Because you want the landlords, you put them in an impossible situation where they can make money.
20: Yeah, right.
19: And the entire goal is for the state. For the state, because you want to cap what they can charge.
20: Yeah.
19: You want to cap, you know, rent. And then at the same time, because the next thing would be, okay, if you're going to cap, you know, if you're going to cap this, and your whole philosophy is that nobody should go into debt, because or nobody should be forced you know, to pay their rent if they can't pay it, well, then the next thing that you're going to have these landlords do is they are going to absolutely check the credit scores and credit history of the people that are going to rent from them. Because already they have one problem with you wanting to cap what they can rent the places for. And then number two, you're coming out and throwing this out, you know, because once you do that, they're going to say, okay, we got to find out, you know, what's her credit score? What's her credit score? Well, now you can't do that. You need to go into this thing completely blind, where the state controls your profitability or your potential of profitability, but and that will be doomed to fail.
20: Well, and you know, and that's it. That you, because you think about it, then you tie the hands of the landlords. Then here's the thing. Where would you rent? You would have to then, if you were a renter, you'd have to find a place to live outside the city. That's the way it works, because he could only control that within the city.
19: Right.
20: Then you would have to just move outside the city, because landlords would just have to sell their properties. I don't know who they'd sell them to, you know, commercial entities. Or I thought about this. I thought, well, okay, you know how it used to be. I don't know if they still do this, but back in the day, back in the 1900s, they would often ask for first and last month's rent, right?
19: Mm-hmm.
20: And I thought, well, okay, 6 month lease. You pay 6 months up front. And who would be able to do that?
19: Wow. That's a great point.
20: I mean, you know, there's no other way around. If he were able to get this done, there would be no way around that for landlords, except for to ask an entire lease term to be paid up front. Nobody can do that.
19: Well, I mean, it's because he's a young guy, and we're old folks here.
20: Yeah, right.
19: And so we remember public housing.
20: Yeah.
19: So, that's where they should go, public housing. Yeah. Well, Gary, what you don't understand is they had the wrong people controlling public housing.
20: Well,
19: if you have the right people controlling the monopoly of public housing, it will be an incredible success, just like communism. The reason that socialism and communism hasn't worked is because you have the wrong people in charge, which, by the way, is admitting a dictatorship almost.
20: Right.
19: Or authoritarian control, because in the economic system of capitalism, it's so diversified, you're going to, you can never make that claim. Capitalism is so diversified because what? You have so many, you have millions of people involved in the process and involved in an economic process that's voluntary between people. But as we now know, playing the whack

0: Right. They have no clue. None.
1: I've always been this way. I'm curious about everything.
0: Oh yeah.
1: And if I get new information that I can verify is true, that can change my opinion on something. But I don't jump on something, and neither do you, with incomplete information.
0: I can't get to the point of a conclusion if I don't know everything, right, or at least enough.
1: And we live in a society where everybody is speculating and jumping to conclusions before the facts are in.
0: Yep.
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5: We are Red Eye Radio. He's Eric Harlan. I'm Gary McNamara. All right, it's a Friday show. We got to clear the desk of all audio cuts we haven't played. You know, we talked about how Republicans can use everything from the president's speech last night on the vulnerabilities of the election system. You know, that, again, we're concerned about fraud, to Democrats not caring about fraud, using voter ID there. The fact that the Senate held hearings this week and Democrats, except for the ranking member for an opening statement and a couple of questions, and he walked out. No Democrat on the fraud, which the GAO now believes is $500 billion. Wow. Over a half a trillion dollars of fraud, much of it coming from foreign countries. And a lot of it identity fraud. And the Democrats don't care about it. One of the people that they brought up to speak about it was Nick Shirley, who's the one who walked around with the camera. Yep. And figured out, and he was called every name in the book by Democrats for attempting to expose taxpayer fraud. Listen to this. Here we go. This is Nick Shirley.
6: By exposing the fraud, I actually also exposed the politicians and media who worked for years to cover it up. Governor Tim Walz labeled my work as white supremacy and called me a far-right delusional conspiracy theorist. Meanwhile, he dropped out of re-election, and he even said he has ended his political career. Now, the highest government-funded daycare in Minnesota has pleaded guilty to daycare fraud, and the largest autism bust in America history has been exposed. Where is Tim Walz in the media now? It just so happens that over 80% of the fraud committed in Minnesota is by the Somali population.
5: There you go, because that's what they hit on, right?
7: Yep.
5: Had to be white supremacy.
7: Yep.
5: It's not. We don't care. We care about the fraud.
7: Yep.
5: Just amazing. Just amazing. What a great opportunity for Republicans. I hope they don't blow it.
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5: And we are Red Eye Radio. He's Eric Harley, and I'm Gary McNamara. Hello.
0: Hi.
5: All right, more audio cuts, because it's a Friday, and we're mailing it in. I thought this was great, because this all fits with the whole discussion we've had on fraud and the opportunity that it brings Republicans this week. If you just tuned in right now, we're talking about the president's speech last night. The president did not say last night that he won the 2020 election. What he talked about was the vulnerability of our election system and foreign actors, including China, who want to get involved with it. And with AI, we need to pay attention to this. Of course, he promoted the SAVE Act, which he should. As we know, the vast majority of the country, including the vast majority, landslide numbers of Democrats, want voter ID. The Democratic Party does not. Why? Fraud. Then you had the fraud hearings this week, where the representative from the GAO came out and said they believe $500 billion has been stolen for fraud. And a lot of it with, again, fake ID.
0: Mm-hmm.
5: And no Democrat, not one Democrat, except the ranking chairman, the Democrat, showed up, gave an opening remarks, asked a couple questions, then he left. It was all Republicans asking the question. Democrats don't care about taxpayer fraud, because why wouldn't you be there?
0: Right.
5: And then Senator Ashley Moody, who's talking to Nick Shirley, who discovered the fraud in Minnesota and also was doing it in California.
0: Yeah.
5: I mean, he's had a tremendous amount of success. He's a kid.
0: Right.
5: He's a kid with a camera.
0: Right.
5: And here it is. Here's Ashley Moody talking about what Tim Walz said and Gavin Newsom said about him. Here we go. Okay, let's try that again. Here goes.
12: Tim Walz, governor of Minnesota. Do you remember when he wanted to be our vice president and was bragging that all of these types of new small businesses were reasons why he should be trusted with leading?
13: Yes.
12: And now we're determining what all these small businesses like the Leering Center were. He used this as a reason that he gave the American people of why he should leave. So why are we surprised that immediately he's defensive and comes after a young kid that's trying to point out on behalf of his generation where this money is really going and this fraud? And look at what the leader of California said. Did he really say, in response to you uncovering just astronomical fraud and waste, that, and I want to quote this because I am appalled by it. Did he really say slow, surely is the fraud?
13: Yes, he did.
5: Yeah. Now, one of the reasons they didn't show is they can't defend their position. Why wouldn't you show?
0: Right.
5: Because they're on record for attacking the people who are uncovering fraud.
0: If you could demonstrate that Shirley's the fraud,
5: right, you'd be there.
0: You'd be there and want to show the world that he's a fraud instead of giving him more time with the GOP.
5: Yeah.
0: Right?
5: Yep. It's just amazing.
0: They knew
14: they were defeated. They're cowards.
5: All right, I want to play Marco Rubio here. He was at the Conference of Resurgence of Political Terrorism. And a couple of things he talked about was political terrorism and communism. Let's play what he had to say.
15: This is a distinctive and unique evil. It has always been driven by a hatred, above all else, a hatred for civilization itself. It is a revolt of the worst against the best, a revolt of the weak and the cowardly against the strong and the good. It is perpetrated by those who cannot build, who cannot create, who cannot achieve great things, and take their revenge upon the world for their own inadequacy by seeking to destroy those who can. This is what radical leftism is. It may wear various different slogans and ideologies across place and time. They can call themselves anti-capitalist or anti-imperialist or communist or anarchist or Marxist, but the fundamental character is always the same. It's always the same. It is a poisonous resentment cloaked in the language of equality and justice and liberation, an overwhelming need to tear down what greater men have built, to wreck what is beautiful and what is right on behalf of people who are only filled with ugliness and have nothing else to offer the world. Through violence and through terror, they once again seek to impose their ugliness on all of us. The old dogma was wrong. The old dogma was wrong. None of this is driven by idealism. It is not utopian. In fact, it is the opposite. One of the criticisms you sometimes hear of communism, for example, is that it sounds good in theory, but it never works in practice. That's actually not true. Communism does not sound good in theory. The world it envisions for all of us is small, flat, gray, leveled of all exception, drained of all that is good and noble in the human soul. The world it envisions is a world without courage, a world without creativity or ambition, a world without heroes or glory or great causes to strive towards, without a world without miracles, without myths, without men who rise above the rest to do incredible and extraordinary things. And the world communism envisions is a world without God. For these architects of revolutionary violence, the towering achievement of our civilization, for them, it's an unbearable humiliation, a reminder of what they cannot do, and a reminder of what they cannot be. So they choose instead to destroy. They attack pipelines. They attack railroads. They attack power grids and laboratories, the physical embodied symbols of power and invention and achievement. This is the nature of the terrorism we face today. They despise the West because the West is great.
14: There you go.
5: It's true.
14: Yep.
5: Yep.
14: Great speech. And, you know, this is, again, you have to be very clear when you're presenting whatever set of ideas you're trying to convey. This is something we've been talking about for a long, long time. Right now, the GOP is winning on a number of things. Fraud, taxpayer fraud. Fraud, voter fraud. Present it in a very clear and direct form. The evidence is there. It works for you because the American people are already with you.
5: And you can't let this be daylight saving where you talk about it and then you let it drop. Because yesterday there was no talk about daylight saving again. You know, it was just gone. It was like, wow, that disappeared quick, didn't it?
14: You know, it's because, and that's another thing too, is that the daylight saving thing, again, you know, both sides of the argument, you can see the point, but the bigger point is that's, in fact, the reason why it's never going to get done. Because you're just not going to, you're not going to get that change when you have lobbyists that are going to say, you know, once you changed it, you've got to change it back, and they're going to spell out the emergencies. The media is going to be everywhere. Kids are going to be going to school in the dark, and you know, farmers are going to be suffering, their business will suffer, and everything else. All of this stuff adds up to something that's not going to happen. In other words, you're spinning wheels.
16: And one of the things that we've said before is the summer Democrats will pound the same lie over and over again. Republicans bring it up a couple times and they figure, oh, okay, the public understands it and they move on. You don't. I want to hear this, like Senator Bernie Morano at the fraud hearing, pounding on Democrats, because these are easily, these are things that are not hard to understand.
14: Right. Yeah.
16: Very, fraud is very simple to understand. Caring about fraud is very simple to understand. Here's Senator Morano yesterday. Here we go.
17: I think preventing fraud in government should be completely nonpartisan. It's not a Democrat issue or a Republican issue. Yet almost the entirety of the Republican dais is filled with people sitting here listening to the entire hearing. And literally the entire Democrat dais is empty. I think that's, quite frankly, a disgrace. I think it's a disgrace to the people who pay taxes to know that there's an entire party that does not care whether taxpayer money is burnt.
16: Okay. I think so. They get it. Mm-hmm. They know what the messaging is.
14: Mm-hmm.
16: Pound on it now.
14: Yeah.
16: Create commercials on it now. Yeah. Have a number of people have panel discussions on it. Bring it up wherever you can, because this week, I look back at this week and say, this was fraud week. This is where you had a number of instances ending with the president's election vulnerability speech last night, which is based on the vulnerabilities of the election system, just like voter ID is, and the American public understands what voter ID is. So does every Democrat. It's the Democrat Party that disagrees with the people that vote for them on something that is absolutely simple and basic to ensure that people have confidence in the election system. Yep. And the money part of it, I don't know. I don't know how Democrats believe. I don't know how they believe that going after a Nick Shirley or anyone else who is independently pointing out massive monetary taxpayer fraud, that demonizing them is any type of sane political direction to go in. And you had Tim Walz and you have Newsom that have gone after him as a white supremacist, as, you know, slow Shirley, whatever that means.
0: Yeah.
16: You know, I'm not even, Newsom doesn't even, yeah. Newsom doesn't even know where to go. So he throws out something going, well, no, you're the one that's slow. He discovered this.
14: Right.
16: You don't even know what's going on in your own damn state with fraud.
14: Right.
16: And he's a kid with the camera and can figure it out. And you can't. He's slow. I mean, it doesn't make any kind of sense, except they believe that the people that vote for them also don't care about fraud. Now, the polling shows different, but the Democrats believe that the people that vote for them are idiots and don't care about fraud in where taxpayer money goes, and that they don't care about fraud in elections. That's what Democrats believe. And they don't care about foreign influence or technology or AI or hacking being used. All that stuff that they talked about Donald Trump and all that was all a bunch of BS. Number one, that was BS. It wasn't true.
14: Right.
16: But they claim that they cared about it. They don't care about it. No. And the Republicans are the ones that need to market 24/7 on all these issues. They don't care about election fraud. They don't care about American citizens who truly need that money. They're not defending the American citizen and ensuring that Medicaid, where it's really needed, gets to where it's supposed to be, and taxpayer dollars in grants and other funding, that it really gets to the American citizens who really need it. They don't care.
14: They
16: don't care about election fraud. They don't care about women in the locker room. You can go on. They don't care about transgenders.
14: No. No.
16: And you pound it. 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
16: on fraud across the board.
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3: It's Dan Mandis. Later this morning at 5, it's Nashville's Morning News. All the news you need to know, plus traffic and weather every 10 minutes. Right after.

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5: Aaron, I'm with you. He is Eric Cronin, and I'm Gary McNamara. So, a great opportunity for the Republicans here across the board. You know, I was looking at some of the nomination hearings yesterday. I believe it was the Blanche hearing where you had the Republican senators go after the witnesses from the Democrats who were pardoning murderers and rapists and everything else. And it was, well, some of that audio coming up. And it reminded me, I mean, this to me, it was a terrible week for Democrats on fraud, on that. You know, Tim Walz, for example, on the rapist.
6: Yeah.
5: That, you know, yeah. That he pardoned.
6: Yeah.
5: And, you know, saying that we shouldn't judge child molesters based purely on their decision to rape a child, but how they live the rest of their lives.
6: Right.
5: I'm paraphrasing.
6: Shouldn't judge them on their worst day.
5: Right.
6: Are you kidding me?
5: I mean, my God, when you hear stuff like this, you're like, they are truly insane.
6: And people wanted him to be vice president.
5: Yep.
6: Unreal.
5: I know.
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5: And he is Eric Carlin. I'm Gary McNamara. Download our Red Eye Radio app today, and you can listen when and where you choose. Okay, this was Rand Paul on fraud yesterday. He was on Newsmax, Greg Kelly's show, and talking about the fact that how come a young man just with a camera was able to start this whole thing on fraud. Where's the government? Here we go.
3: It's pretty amazing what you can do with a camera and a little bit of chutzpah. Welcome, Senator Rand Paul. Why weren't bureaucratic investigators able to uncover what this young man did with a camera?
10: You know, I think because we don't have any investigators, this question was asked over and over again. The Democrats were complaining, oh, it's sensational in the videos. And to my mind, it's like, where have the government inspectors been for decades? I think part of the problem is this. The federal government pays for these programs, but the states sign people up. So there's no incentive for the states to police these programs because to the states, it's free. So right now, new people we add to Medicaid, and a lot of these programs are Medicaid, 90% of the bill is paid at the federal government, 10% is paid for by the states. So the states look at it as, oh, well, this is free. Who cares? I don't care whether it's an able-bodied person. I don't care whether they have a job. I don't really care whatever their income is. That's the way the states treat these, particularly blue states. So Minnesota hasn't cared for a long time. But it is a legitimate question. Why has the federal government not sent inspectors into the states to look at this? It took Nick Shirley a period of days. We asked him, how did you find the ones? He said, well, I looked up the spending, and I found the autism centers that had hundreds and hundreds of clients, and they were the biggest one in Minnesota. So I figured I'd just go see if the people with autism were showing up. And he got there, and nobody was there. He went to adult learning centers or leering centers. I can't even spell the word. And nobody was there. But this young man had the wherewithal to do it. And you're right. The entire federal government didn't do their job.
5: He also talks about the fact that in that interview I saw yesterday, he said it should be 50-50. There should be no 90-10. States have to have... what do they call it when you're in the game?
11: Teeth in the game.
5: Yeah, you gotta have teeth. You gotta have teeth in the game here, and they don't. Right. And when it's somebody else's money, nobody cares where it goes.
11: Well, that's it. I mean, you know, I think we pointed that out in different scenarios where the states don't care about federal money. They want more federal money. They don't want to use their money. They want more federal money. You know, wind power in Texas, that's one of the great examples in recent years until Frisola, you know, and it was like, oh, well, maybe we shouldn't be, maybe we should go back to, you know, focusing on reliable energy. And those are the things that have to be watched along the way. But if you put the, if the states have to put up as much as the federal government is putting up and they have to be on watch, they have that responsibility and teeth in the game, then you're going to have better results. But, you know, this is the world we live in. When some young guy goes out there and then all of a sudden just, you know, starts recording.
5: And is demonized by the left and Democrats for exposing.
11: How dare you?
5: This is sensational.
11: Yeah, no. And the thing is you couldn't debate. You couldn't say, well, what he put up there was wrong, was false. It was AI or something like that. It was real, and that's why they had to demonize. This is why they have to do what they do. They cannot win elections, so they have to have fraud included. So this is voter ID. They cannot, you know, if you think about spending other people's money, you can't care about other people's money at all, and they don't. Otherwise, you would care about the fraud when it comes to money.
5: Well, this is where they don't actually care about people that really need the money and the help
11: where the money
5: from the federal government. And this is another thing of the narrative that they should be promoting that we've done for the longest time. Liberals actually don't care about you.
11: Right.
5: Because you... They should be outraged. They should have been outraged a long time ago because this fraud was happening in plain sight and they didn't care. They didn't care that money actually gone to people that really needed it.
6: Well,
5: that was not on their on their radar at all.
6: No. And one of the examples years ago, Charlie Gibson was the debate moderator and asked Barack Obama about the capital gains tax.
5: Yeah.
6: And he told him, he pointed out, well, it shows that if you lower the capital gains tax to a certain point, it actually increases government revenue, right, which would mean what? Now, Charlie didn't get into that part of it, but we did. We broke it down and said, well, that would mean for the programs that a liberal Barack Obama would want to fund, you'd have more money for those programs. And then he says, he had to ask the question twice, Charlie Gibson did. And then finally, Barack Obama came back and said, well, we'll do it out of, we'll raise the tax out of a sense of fairness. In other words, the revenue that was created, we're okay with that revenue dropping for the programs that we want to fund.
5: That we claim we want to fund.
6: That we say we want to fund, that we, you know, say we care about. We promote that we care about them. But he demonstrated clearly in that moment that they don't. And this has been going on for years. That's just one example. And it was years ago. It was 2008. This, here we are with Democrats not showing up to fraud hearings. You have, you know, the liberal activist media doesn't care about voter fraud. They don't care to carry the president's speech. They don't care to get into it. And by the way, they had the ability at the time the president was talking, as Catherine Herridge did, as a lot of the media did, some of the media did, I think John Solomon did, and they were going through what was being released as the president was talking at whitehouse.gov. They had the ability to go through it and look at it. Instead, what did they do? They just dismissed it. And you know they're going to do this, by the way, which is what we talked about in terms of strategy and how you present it. And then they come back with, yeah, well, this is something Trump has lied about before. This is evidence. This is evidence of what the Chinese were doing, and the fact that they were keeping it here in the States, deep state, was keeping it from a sitting president. That's not a small thing. And if you can't focus on that, then you're not a journalist. You're an activist, as we already know.
5: And like I said, great opportunity for Republicans this week on fraud. I hope they take it. I don't have a lot of confidence that they will. And also going into the midterms, I don't know how much I can emphasize the fact that by how Democrats present everything, including identity politics, including the radical transgender movement, the racism of, I would hit them on the racism of identity politics, the misogyny and sexism of the radical transgender movement.
6: Yep.
5: And the fact that they do not care about people that truly need those programs, that's getting ripped off hundreds of billions of dollars in fraud. They won't even show up for the hearings on it in order to attempt to solve the problem. They don't wish to solve the problem. On other things, too. I mean, when it comes to, you know, Tim Walz, you take the Tim Walz thing about the rapist. Gosh. You know, you take sanctuary cities. They don't care about you if you're black. They don't care about you if you're transgender. You put them on the defensive. And for some damn reason, Republicans, when they have the win, still are on the defensive.
6: Was it Jayapal during the one hearing going, oh, we've been here four times before?
5: Yeah.
6: We've been hearing from these, you know, parents who've lost children
5: mothers
6: at the hands
5: of illegal immigrants.
6: Come on, we've done this. Why do we have to keep doing this? That's their approach. They don't care.
5: It's obvious. We've been doing this for a long time. I've never seen a political party so obvious in their promotion of not giving a damn about American citizens.
6: I mean, they're saying it out loud.
5: I know.
6: The Tim Walz thing is so unbelievable. We're not going to judge somebody based on their worst day.
5: Right.
11: Well, Tim, this may have been yours for saying something so stupid.
5: We're not
11: just gonna, when you right. think he couldn't get more stupider, he says something like that.
5: Well, pardoning a child rapist.
11: Yeah.
5: Well, you're judging him by his
11: action
5: worst day.
11: And the action itself.
5: Right. You don't judge couple that by with their the words. Day.
11: That's Tim Walz for you.
5: Yep.
11: The permission structure for the Democratic Party to be absolutely insane.
5: Well, it is the permission structure for rapists to vote for you.
11: Yeah. And the permission structure for lunatics, for anybody who wants to still vote for the Democrats because of their hatred for one guy, Donald Trump. I mean, this is, they're still winning elections. The Democrats are still winning elections. And this is another thing. You go back to what the president was saying last night, just hours ago. You know, he made the point to say, well, they can't win elections. They have to use fraud to win elections. Why else do you want fraud? Why else do you not want voter ID? Why?
5: The public.
11: They're not even making the argument that it's too hard to get an ID anymore. They're not. They're just saying no voter ID.
5: Now they're still using the Jim Crow.
11: Well, they're trying to, but the thing is that doesn't fly because they know that you've got well over 80% of Americans who want voter ID.
5: Yep. And even landslide number of Democrats. You have that one. And the same with fraud. We know the polls have been covering this for a long time. America hates fraud.
11: Yes.
5: 83% of Americans, according to the latest polling, believe that government fraud of taxpayer dollars is making their life harder and costing them money. You've got these issues won.
11: Yes, and this is it. Very simple. You step up to the podium. Two things are happening. Your taxpayer dollars are going to bad guys in other countries. The taxpayer dollars that should be helping Americans are going to bad guys in other countries. Your vote, right now, the integrity of your vote is in question because of foreign entities and their very sophisticated actions that started years ago, and who knows what they're up to today.
5: And by the way,
11: so your vote doesn't count and your taxpayer dollars are going to foreign bad guys.
5: You said it earlier, and Ari Fleischer also made note of it. He said Trump never said in the speech he lost he won the 2020 election.
11: Right. He never said that.
5: Talking about the vulnerabilities of the election system that the public sees. And this is where you take it. It frustrates us so much about the Republican Party and how they market things, because you've got to sell ideas to the people.
11: Yes.
5: And you've got to relate to what the people think already in landslide numbers and say, that's where we are. We're with you. You're with us. The Democrats are nuts.
11: Right.
5: They don't care about fraud. They don't care about fraud in elections. They don't care about fraud of your taxpayer dollars. They don't care about women, the misogyny and the sexism of the radical transgender movement. They don't care about the transgenders on the other side. They're claiming there's a huge mental health crisis of suicide, and the solution is to allow confused children to cut off body parts.
11: Right.
5: Yeah. How you win that argument every time.
11: And you,
5: with the independent is where you win it. You're not going to win it with the Democrats, because the Democrats, again, ignorance is bliss.
11: Yep, it's a wash. You're going after independence.
5: Right. You're going after independence. That's what you're doing. We are Red Eye Radio.
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24: A better life with Dr. Sanjay Gupta.
25: I'm feeling lucky to have my college-age kids home with me for a few weeks this summer. And one of the things I know we're going to be talking about, AI. I've started to use it more often at the hospital to get fresh takes on patient problems that I'm trying to solve. And for my girls, well, I know that they are navigating college now with these new powerful tools. Something, frankly, that you and I couldn't have even imagined when we were in school. But while it may be tempting to outsource your studying and your work to these large language models, I beg you not to. And that's because AI chatbots tend to reproduce what researchers call weird viewpoints. That's an acronym: Western, Educated, Industrialized, Rich, and Democratic. Look, AI isn't going away. And admittedly, it can be a really powerful tool. But you don't want it doing your thinking for you. I'm Dr. Sanjay Gupta, helping you live a better life.
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4: It's 5 o'clock now. I'm Joan Jones with your top stories. We've got partly cloudy skies today and a chance of showers and thunderstorms again today. Pretty much like yesterday, our high will be around 91 degrees. Pretty much the same scenario all weekend long, but the temperatures rising throughout the weekend. Top of the news this morning, a public warning that's issued by Metro Nashville Police.
5: The last 24 hours throughout the county, we've had 6 overdose deaths with different substances, different types of powders, and then different ways of ingesting it. There's a lot of fentanyl that, obviously, that's the main one, but we're starting to see other synthetic type of opioids.
4: That is Sergeant Anthony Cucci speaking to Fox 17. The deaths occurred across multiple neighborhoods and involved multiple substances, he said. Sergeant Cucci saying that drug users just don't know for sure if there's fentanyl in whatever they're ingesting.
5: It only takes 2 milligrams of fentanyl to cause a fatal overdose, which is just like a sprinkle of salt.
4: Yeah, police have distributed more than 300 overdose reversal kits to the affected neighborhoods. President Trump revealing that China stole voter registration data of 220 million Americans as part of his primetime speech last night, to include names, addresses, phone numbers, political party preferences. President Trump said officials within his first administration knew that China stole the data as early as 2020, but they didn't tell the president about it before the election that year.
6: Part of his claim is that his administration, the top intelligence and top law enforcement officials, misled and kept information from him, calling them the deep state. That is a very damning accusation. It'll be interesting to see what some of those people who were in position have to say about that.
4: That's ABC's Pierre Thomas. The president further revealing that the Chinese government's strategy against the U.S. dating back to mid-2019, he said, was focused on undermining domestic confidence in the U.S. president. Money news brought to you by Beacon Capital Management, online at beaconcm.com.
7: A slump in artificial intelligence chip stocks overshadowed gains elsewhere on Wall Street as markets ended down. The Dow lost 182 points. The S&P fell 42. The Nasdaq gave up 387. The majority of stocks on Wall Street rose after several of the country's biggest companies reported better profits for the latest quarter than analysts expected, like Abbott and United Health Group. But a 2% loss for Nvidia, which has an oversized weight on the Nasdaq, weighed down the index. Other AI companies also sank over ongoing worries about stock prices that they may have shot too high. Visa announced a new platform that'll let financial institutions and other payment processors store stable coins. Eli Lilly is buying psychedelic drug maker Atai Beckley for up to $3.8 billion, investing in advanced therapies for treatment-resistant depression and other mental health conditions. Michelle Franzen, ABC News.
4: And the sell-off continues on Wall Street. The Dow futures minus 375 right now. NASDAQ futures falling 515. S&P futures, they're down 69 points. That's the latest news. Stick around. Your traffic is next. I'm Joan Jones, WTN News.
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4: It is a very quiet start to our morning this morning. No delays to speak of on 40, on 65, or 24. Looks pretty good so far. Traffic every 10 minutes every morning on Supertalk 99.7 WTN.
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3: 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Good morning to your friends. Hope you are doing well and welcome on in to a Friday. There is a lot going on. Hope you are doing well. Joan Jones, good morning to you.
11: Hello there.
3: Sam is off today, so RJ is filling in for Sam. And we're just getting on the air just by, Joan, the skin of our teeth.
11: Is that right?
3: It's not RJ's fault. It's actually yours truly, but that's okay. I had some internet problems this morning at the house.
11: Yeah.
3: Not Xfinity's fault, by the way. So we are, I was trying to get everything ready for the radio broadcast. Joan, are you like in an airport somewhere?
11: You think it sounds like I'm in an airport?
3: I hear something. Yeah, there's something. You got like a fan going on? Joan is at home today.
11: Yeah.
3: Because Joan's got the important contract. And so
11: really?
3: She is at home and apparently you've got a fan going on. Whatever. It's all good. Joan, did you see the, just moving on from there, did you see the president's big speech last night?
11: I saw it, so I fell asleep. You know, it's just too late for me.
3: Yes,
11: So I fell asleep on the sofa before it began, and I was kind of watching it groggy. But yeah, I did see it for the most part.
3: So one of the things that I thought was interesting, when I drive into work every single morning, one of the things that I do, I've got the satellite radio thing, and I listen to Fox News on television.
11: Yeah.
3: Do you know what's crazy, Joan? They didn't even cover... In the first, I don't know, few minutes, they didn't cover the president's speech literally at all. They didn't even mention it in their list of stories they're going to cover.
11: Yeah.
3: I'm baffled by that. Now, I do understand, just so you know where we're going, I do understand the criticism that is being leveled against the president, Jonathan Carl. I've got some audio from him. Caitlin Collins, I've got some audio from her. The president... Basically, what this speech was, and then I'm going to tell you what this speech was, then I'm going to work backwards. This speech was a speech to try to get Congress to pass the Save America Act. That's what it was.
11: Okay.
3: Now, if you want to call this a political speech, whatever. But, you know, two things can be true, Joan. You can have the president asking Congress to pass the Save America Act. We can also have our election systems hacked by China and the information of 220 million American voters can be at risk. Like those two things can be true. And that is what the president announced yesterday. So I'm going to get into some of the audio here. I'm also going to tell you some of the high points and some of the low points as well. I did find it interesting, though. Did you say, Joan, that not one network carried the president's speech last night?
11: So from my understanding, it was ABC, CBS, NBC, and CNN decided they were not going to cover it live. Now, they, you know, covered it afterwards. They're reporting on it, but they didn't cover it live.
3: So what I find interesting is that the networks, I guess they were afraid, or I don't know what term you want to use, but they didn't want to air the president making, you know, false claims of election, you know, stealing the election. You know, I'm really your president. Joe Biden lost. I won. You know, overflowing toilets in Georgia. You know, all of that. I mean,
11: all of it.
3: Yeah, they didn't want to be a party to that, but that's not what the president did.
11: And P.S., that's not their job. Their job is to report on what the president said and not make prejudgments about what he is going to say.
3: And that's the thing. And, yeah. and that, in my opinion, that's probably why they decided that they were not going to cover it. But, I mean, this is familiar territory for the networks to make a prejudgment on what the president is going to say. And I think that's wrong. The president, I've got some video here, RJ. This is what the president had to say about the networks. He only mentions NBC and ABC, but I guess he didn't know that it was apparently all of those networks. But, you know, before we get into the core, the crux of what the president said, this is what he said regarding the blackout, what some people are saying, the blackout from the networks on the president's speech last night. Need audio up? Audio needs to go up. Hold on. Okay.
11: Oh, boy.
3: I don't know what that was. We're going to try that one more time. Now batting. Okay, so we've got...
11: That's an issue with having too many of the YouTube.
3: Is that what that is?
11: Yeah, so YouTube is open and it's just on your computer?
3: Nope.
11: Perhaps?
3: No. You know what I'm going to do? Hey, RJ, let's go ahead and do this. I'm going to take off. We're not going to do video, okay? We're not going to do video. And I'm just going to try to play the audio, and hopefully that works. And then we'll regroup here in a second. This is the president.
2: In a rare move, NBC and ABC fake news have both said that they would not cover this speech. They knew what it was about because of the fact that they don't like the topic, because they know how corrupt our system is, and they don't want to reveal it. They and others in the media are part of a plot. They want to continue this fraud for whatever reason. They want to keep it going. They want to protect the radical left. They can't have a great country, and that's true. You can't have a great country without free and fair elections. Fraud like this should mean a revocation of their licenses. They use our public multi-billion dollar in value airways for absolutely no money. They pay nothing. All we want is honesty in our elections and honesty in reporting. They pay nothing for multi-billion dollar assets.
3: All right, so that is the president, basically a message to Brendan Carr over there at the FCC to take a look at all of this. So should the media, should the networks have covered it? I believe that they should have. I don't know why they didn't, other than the president is right. There's a couple of things going on. Number one, as we just mentioned, they didn't want to be a party, if you will, to the president making these allegations that they thought that the president was going to make. So that's number one. Number two, you know, their TDS is just, we don't want to give the president any kind of, you know, airtime for any reason whatsoever. But the reality is that the president, he had a lot of really intriguing and interesting things to say about what is going on with our elections. A lot of this, by the way, very familiar. Chuck Grassley, and I've covered it for you here on WTN, whether it was in, you know, middays or when I spent some time in the afternoons or now here on the morning show, we've been talking about China and what they've been trying to do to our elections for, I mean, years. Chuck Grassley has been all over this. And so a lot of this was actually very familiar territory. The new part of this was the president accusing China of hacking into our database and stealing the information of 220 million Americans. The president also said that the intelligence agencies kept this under wraps. So I guess the question is, number one, why do they keep it under wraps? I've got some thoughts on that. But number two, okay, so China, I'm not real surprised that they did this. This is what they do, whether we're talking about influence campaigns, whether we're talking about hacking. None of this surprises me. The president, though, Joan, was careful not to say that votes were changed. That's what he did not say, that any votes were changed. He didn't say anything. I don't believe that he said anything about a stolen election. None of that. And so, as I said, a lot of this was rehash. I do have some audio that I'm going to play coming up. It is 5:15 on Super Talk 99.7 WTN. And the Super Text line is open, 615-737-9986, 615-737-WWTN. Joan, I should say, I don't know. Joan, do you have the traffic? Who's got the traffic?
11: I got the traffic.
3: I can never figure out the damn traffic.
11: So we don't have any delays so far to speak of on the major roadways. I am seeing nothing on the maps on 24, 65, or on 40 so far. Traffic every 10 minutes every morning on Supertalk 99.7 WTN.
3: You know, Joan, what we know is that we do traffic every 10 minutes. What we don't know is who will be doing the traffic. It's either you or that reporter out of Pennsylvania, which is typically not accurate, or somebody else. So I get so confused. I'm old and I'm confused. That's what the problem is, Joan.
11: We're used to it, though. And it's an endearing quality about you, Dan.
3: Is that what it is? It's endearing?
11: Yes. Mm-hmm.
3: Okay, very good. By the way, I know that you've got a bee in your bonnet or a burr in your bonnet, whatever it is. You're pissed off at Jonathan Carl and what he had to say. So we're going to play that audio coming up. I do want to play this. We're gonna try to reset the video here in a little bit, folks. But this is audio.
12: It should be fixed.
3: Okay, that's fine. I gotta rehook into that whole thing. But this is Donald Trump talking about China.
2: Areas of concern. First, they show that over a period of years, starting during the 2020 election cycle, the People's Republic of China carried out what is believed to be the largest compromise of election data in history, resulting in China's illicit acquisition of 220 million U.S. voter files. That information includes names, addresses, phone numbers, political party preferences, and other sensitive data that would be needed to register to vote and engage in other nefarious activities, which is exactly what was happening. This data loss presents an unprecedented election security nightmare. The intelligence.
3: Yep. So President Trump basically talking about China. And do you know our elections are especially vulnerable to hacking from, the big three, Joan? It's China. Mm-hmm. It's North Korea. It's Iran. Those three.
11: Isn't that what President Bush called the head of the snake?
3: What did he call it? Yes, the head of the snake is something else, though. The access of evil.
11: Access of evil. That's it.
3: I think that was the access. Yeah, right? China?
11: Russia? Yep.
3: Such a long time ago. Anyway, so Jonathan Carl, do you have the audio? You want me to play it?
11: Oh, I have so many pieces of Jonathan Carl.
3: Do you? Okay.
11: Okay, so let's start here.
3: Jonathan Carl, by the way, ABC News. And the media, by and large, has been dismissive of what the president had to say last night. So I would say example number one would be Jonathan Carl, ABC News.
11: Who, of course, we've talked about how President Trump did this because he's pushing the Save America Act. And here's Jonathan Carl on that.
13: You might ask, what does the Save America Act do to ensure the security of American elections against foreign hacking and foreign interference? And the answer is, nothing. The Save America Act is a long bill that enforces voter ID for all voting, including mail-in voting, which is quite difficult.
11: Oh, yeah. So then just don't do it. I mean, honestly.
3: So, well, what he's not saying is that by requiring voter ID, you're actually able, if China ultimately ends up hacking into our systems and tries to do mail-in balloting, through their hacking into our system, and then they can send in ballots via mail-in voting and all that. I think that, the Save America Act could thwart some of this hacking from China, or at the very least, it would thwart some of the effects or the impacts of it, because if China hacks into our voting database, and they are able to steal the identities of 220 million people, then through mail-in ballots, they're able to send in ballots one way or another. Well, then the problem is going to be that China is effectively voting in our elections. So if we get rid of mail-in balloting, which I think that we should, mm-hmm. with the exception of people in the military, disabled and that kind of thing, but I think we get rid of mail-in balloting, and what you're able to do then is you're able to thwart China and their ability to influence our elections through mail-in balloting. So I think that's part of it.
11: Here's another Jonathan Carl that just making excuses.
13: He says that there's evidence that China hacked and obtained information in the voting rolls on 220 million Americans in 2020. Now, look, China hacking is a huge issue in this country, and China has hacked and gotten information far more sensitive than what's in your voter roll.
11: Oh, yeah. So then it must be okay.
3: It must be okay then. You see, that's what I mean about, you know, they're being really dismissive about the whole thing. And I think part of this is that they like to be dismissive about everything that Donald Trump does. You know, ultimately, one of the things that they're trying to do is they're trying to say that the president

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1: To me, about this address, one of the many things is that he talks about how the deep state covered this up, and there was this great effort by, you know, foreign entities to manipulate our election against him. He was president and it was his people that were in charge.
2: Exactly. I mean, that's kind of the point, right? So why is Jonathan Carl dismissing that? I don't understand.
3: Because it's Donald Trump.
2: Yes.
3: See,
2: yes.
3: You know, if it's me, I would, and I'm ABC, CBS, NBC, I'm getting an election expert, hacking expert, that kind of a thing on. And instead of just completely dismissing everything the president is saying, why don't you get somebody on that can talk about the claims that the president is making? Because to me, if our election databases and if our elections are that vulnerable, and if our election integrity is not where it needs to be, that's a big problem. Regardless of if the Democrats win or if the Republicans win, I just want to make sure that our systems are safe and that there is a credibility to our elections and that they are fair and that they are not vulnerable to foreign hacking. So to me, instead of just all of these, you know, they think that they're so smart and pious media types talking about, you know, dismissing everything the president is saying, why don't you get some people on there that can talk about the claims that the president is making? Because I guarantee you that the claims that the president is making, they are worrisome. Mm-hmm. And if China is able to hack into our database and maybe manipulate votes and that kind of a thing, and that's, again, not what the president said. He said that no votes were changed in 2020, but that's not the point. The point is, could votes be changed in 2026, in 2028, in 2030, and on down the line? So to not take this and say, you know, maybe we ought to look into this. Who do we know that is I don't know, let's just say a voting machine expert, or, you know, an election expert, people who know these kinds of things. Let's talk to them as opposed to just go with our usual media types and people like Jonathan Carl, who they're just conditioned to literally hate everything the president does.
2: Yeah.
3: That's what I think that they need to do. I'm trying to get Hans von Spakovsky actually on this morning.
2: Ooh, because, that would be good. Yeah.
3: He's been up and he's talking about this. And so I tried to get him last night. He didn't respond last night. So I'm hoping to get him this morning. He's usually really good about coming on. So he has been talking about election integrity on my show for many, many, many, many years. And hopefully I'm able to get him on today. But, you know, is the president worried about the midterms? Absolutely. Has the president and many people said, as long as there is mail-in voting and mail-in ballots coming in, does that leave us vulnerable? It absolutely does. Whether we're talking about China, whether we're talking about Russia, whether we're talking about Iran, or frankly, whether we're talking about Democrats in California and Chicago. You got mail-in ballots, then that's going to be a problem, especially when, like in, for example, a state like California, where everybody's got a mail-in ballot. It does leave your election vulnerable to cheating, and that is obvious. And so if China is able to hack in and mail-in ballots are out there for everybody to have, that is a big issue heading into the midterm elections, especially if China is able to hack into our database. Perhaps, maybe, this is not what the president said, but I'm saying, okay, so what is the worry with China being able to hack into our database? Could they actually manipulate it to the point where they can actually start mailing in ballots into our elections? So, a lot to talk about. 5:26, by the way, as promised, I do also have some audio bites from my three interviews with Marsha Blackburn, John Rose, and Monty Fritz as well. It's the closest as we're going to get to a debate. So basically what I've done is I've taken the questions that I was able to ask all three, and I've got their answers. And so you can compare, you know, Blackburn's answer to, you know, the Freedom Scholarships, to John Rose's answer, to Monty Fritz's answer, and then you can make up your own mind, because today is the first day of early voting, right, Joan? I'm not mistaken on that, am I?
2: You are not mistaken.

0: Michigan today. Okay, very good. Day. Yep.
1: I don't know. I'm not early voting this time around.
0: Oh, really? How come?
1: I don't know. Just don't yell at me, people. I don't know yet. I don't know yet who I'm going to vote for.
0: Oh, I see. So
1: I am a free agent, Joan.
0: Yeah.
1: Now, I've been getting the hard push from literally every person on this radio station about Monty Fritz. I'm not there yet. So I'm a free agent. I haven't decided who I'm going to vote for yet. It is 520. I know I'm not going to vote for Democrat. That I know, but we're talking about the primaries. 527, Joan's got the news coming up at 530. Joan.
0: Yeah, so you know that stomach illness that has spread across the several states?
1: Hold on.
2: Any of you guys listening have been out to California?
1: Where's...
0: Yikes.
1: It's a... RJ, we're off to a flying start.
0: Yeah.
1: it's not actually RJ's fault because what Sam does, he comes in and he has to manipulate the log. I thought they'd fixed all that. So
3: yeah, nope, still haven't fixed. There was no stop there.
1: No stop. All right, very good. Well, I'm going to stop everything. So, Joan, what's coming up?
0: So, you know that stomach illness that has spread across several states? The CDC says now they know the cause. It's coming up here at 5:30 on Supertalk 99.7 WTN.
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1: 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Supertext line is open. 615-737-9986. Okay, so usually we have a news sounder here, so here's what I'm going to do, Joan.
0: Yeah.
1: I'm going to vocally throw it to you.
0: Gotcha.
1: For the news, so watch this professional segue. 533, Joan Jones has the news. Joan, what's up?
0: So forecast for today, partly cloudy. We do have a chance of showers and thunderstorms. High 91 today. Now, the whole weekend looks very similar. Temperatures rising, though, throughout the weekend. So it's going to be a hot and soppy weekend. The source of the intestinal illness, cyclosporiasis, has reportedly been identified. And it's the usual suspect. Here's ABC's Hannah Batta.
8: A source familiar with the investigation says the outbreak of the severe stomach bug spreading across the country has now been linked to shredded iceberg lettuce served at Taco Bell locations in five states: Michigan, Ohio, Indiana, Kentucky, and West Virginia.
0: Not here in Tennessee. A source says that the lettuce came from a single supplier in Mexico. Taco Bell says the lettuce will be replaced within 24 hours. That's the latest news. Traffic next. I'm Joan Jones, WTN News.
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0: A little bit of slowing down now on 24 westbound. Otherwise, the roads are looking good. Traffic every 10 minutes every morning on Super Talk 99.7 WTN.
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1: 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Good morning to your friends. Hope you are doing well. All right, so great news, Joan. We got Hans von Spakovsky coming up at 6:06. Now, for you folks that don't know, he has literally written the book on election integrity, election interference, and those kinds of things. He, of course, somebody you see on Fox News and Newsmax and a lot of these other places as well. So he is going to join us at 6:05. He's going to give us his opinion on the president's speech last night, on China hacking into our database and stealing the information of 220 million Americans and what they could do with it and so forth. But right now, it is time for Joan's World. So Joan picks the topics in this segment. And Joan, I love this first segment.
0: I know. So you remember the story about the pizza shop in Memphis that turned away 4 National Guardsmen and the owner saying, I don't care that I had to close down my shop for a few days. It's still the right thing to do. Yep. Well, there's one nearby, another one nearby in the Memphis area. It's called Hadley's. And they put out a social media campaign that said, hey, Hadley's appreciates and cares for our National Guard members serving here in Memphis. And we would like to offer half-price burgers and half-price pizza for all active duty members looking for a meal. And so they said the very top of it says, this is an advertisement. I don't know if you're showing it right now on YouTube, but it says, we will never turn you away.
1: That's awesome.
0: I love it. Yeah. Yeah.
1: And you know what? That guy, I played the audio yesterday. That guy was obnoxious in how he was just, He was America hating. He was military bashing.
0: Yep.
1: And the whole thing. And, you know, for me, the more that we, you know, talk about what patriotism is all about, that guy from, what was the name of that stupid restaurant yesterday?
0: Tamboli's.
1: Yeah. He was basically saying that it is a patriotic act to turn away the military, turn away the National Guard, as they are there, honestly, risking their lives,
0: yep,
1: trying to save the lives of others. So
0: it's, again, that upside, they flip it upside down thing. You know, they say something and they claim, you know, that this is the truth, you know, saying that it's a patriotic thing when actually it's a hate, an act of hate. So, you know, it's that flipping things upside down that the left does all the time that just drives everybody crazy.
1: All right. So, Joan, we do have a situation is we cannot seem to figure out why it is that we are feeding you into the thing. Because if I pull this up right now, that's what's going to happen. So RJ is trying to call. I'm assuming you're trying to call Sam because there's a computer up somewhere. And so is there any of your stories that is not video dependent?
0: The rest of them.
1: Because otherwise, you know what? You and I can. You know what? You asked a very good question of Monty Fritz. I'm going to get into some of this. Actually, I can't play any audio. We are in big trouble. Here's what we're going to do.
0: We can play audio from here, right? Because during the news.
1: Here's what I'm going to do. I'm going to hang up. Okay. I can play audio. I'm going to play audio. And you don't have, just make sure my board's up, okay? So, and RG is trying to fix it. So, when I had the governors on, you had, or the governor, the people running for governor, you'd asked Monty Fritz a great question about Sharia law.
0: Yeah.
1: Now, I was only able to ask, and you asked it, I did not ask that of Marsha Blackburn or
0: John Rose.
1: This is something that Monty has been running on.
0: Very vocal about.
1: Vocal about it. So you asked him the question. This was his answer.
2: So first, I think Sharia law is incongruent with the Tennessee and U.S. Constitution and has no place here, and I'll fight it at every inch to prevent it. You'll see a letter from me coming out, just went to the governor this week as a state rep, encouraging him to declare some of these organizations like CARE and Muslim Brotherhood as terrorist organizations in the state of Tennessee, like a couple other states have done. I think it's important that we make a clear statement that we're not going to allow our culture, our Christian heritage culture, to be overtaken by this pagan ideology. And I know that those words kind of sting people, but yes, we're going to push back against that. There is an active effort of Islamization in America and in Tennessee, and I think we've got to push back on that from many fronts, and financing is one of those fronts. And so we're going to have to take that on, Ms. Joan. Thank you for that hard question.
0: Yep.
1: So you know what's interesting, Joan? So as I'm, you know, this early this morning, I'm trying to cut up all these interview questions into something that I can air on the radio.
0: Yeah.
1: I have such a tremendous amount of respect for all three of these folks. People criticize me for being a long question asker. Every question that I asked, which was short, the answers to the questions were really long. So I do have, you know, their answers, and we're going to do a decent compare and contrast. But there's no way, for example, if John Rose had a 3.5-minute answer to one of my questions, I can't air the entire 3.5-minute answer.
0: Right.
1: So I would invite you, if you still don't know who you're going to vote for, then, you know, you could listen to what I'm going to play here throughout the morning and then go watch the interviews on YouTube. And I think between my Facebook page and between all of that, you should get a pretty good idea as to where it is that these candidates stand. Hey, you want to do a real quick, RJ, do you know how to do a YouTube poll?
21: Yes, I do.
1: Okay, so let's do a YouTube poll, Daily Dan poll. So watch us on YouTube and take the poll. And the poll will be, I don't want to know who people are voting for, because I already know that most people, apparently, who listen to this radio station, man, they love them some Monty Fritz, right?
14: That's what I'm hearing.
1: But what I want is, do you know who you're going to vote for? I don't want to know who you're going to vote for, but do you know who you're going to vote for, yes or no, for governor? Because I am curious to know how many undecideds there are, Joan.
0: And the election early voting kicks off today. So.
1: That's right.
0: Yeah. So everybody's headed to the polls, hopefully.
1: Do you know what the challenge is? The challenge is that everybody that I know is like really hyper-political because that's like the crowd that I run in.
0: Oh, sure. Yeah.
1: So, but do you know who's not sure who she's going to vote for yet is Amy. So we are like an undecided household. But what were you going to say?
0: Well, you know, I know you're not running to the poll to do your early voting today, and that's kind of okay with primaries. But when it comes to the general
1: election, I promise you, I will be voting day one.
0: Okay, so that's important. I mean, I really think that that's important.
1: Mm-hmm.
0: Okay.
1: Yep.
0: That's all I had to say.
1: Are you early voting?
0: I am because I have already decided.
1: Yeah, we know.
0: Yeah,
1: Joan
0: I know
1: loves
0: you know.
1: Monty Fritz.
0: I do.
1: Everybody
0: I do like Monty Fritz a lot.
1: Monty, do you know what's so funny? So when I was looking at the interview, watching the interview, because people, I never watch my shows online. So once I get out of the studio, I don't think about the radio show, what I've done, what I'm going to do next. I don't do it till later on. But Monty Fritz, again, I've said this many times, very impressive and very smart. And the thing that I liked about Monty is he is, you know, sometimes politicians all politicians are like this. You ask them a question, man, they take the long way around and they'll throw in. And Trump does this too, right? Monty's answers are very like direct line. You know what I mean? Like they're not sort of windy. They don't do the big weave that Donald Trump does. You ask him a question and he answers it. And I really like that about Monty Fritz. So as I said, I don't know who I'm going to vote for. I have a feeling that most people, what are they saying? Have you put it up yet, RJ? As far as the Daily Dan poll?
3: Yes, I have.
1: And what are people saying?
3: About 69%, nice, are saying they already know who they're voting for.
1: And what are people saying? Like, everybody, yeah, it's more than likely Monty Fritz. So, yeah, I think it's going to be Monty. Let me see. We also asked, and this is one of the things that Monty Fritz, people love about Monty is the fact that he is a yes on medicinal marijuana. Now, I did not include, even in my original interviews, I didn't include the conversation about, RJ's mic was on. I heard like some extraneous talking.
0: That was me.
1: Was that you?
0: Yeah, I'll take it. I'll take the hit for that.
1: So I didn't ask Marsha Blackburn or John Rose about medicinal marijuana because that had well been documented before I had them in for the hour-long interview. So I didn't bother to ask him this time. Though Monty Fritz, this is what he has said about medicinal marijuana.
2: Yeah, I think that we owe it to our people suffering from epilepsy and people suffering from cancer or pain treatments or whatever, and to our veterans. I hear a lot from the veteran community.
1: So you're in the Army, right? So you can relate to them.
2: Yes, sir. I can. And while that's not a choice I'm necessarily interested in, I think three conditions have to exist to develop a good policy for this. And Chris asked me some time ago, he said, if the law come forward, would I veto it or pass it? I said, I want to lead the way and get good policy in place. Get Big Pharma out of the discussion. They cannot be trusted, nor the people who take money from them. They can't be trusted because they'll synthesize the access to a natural form to make it more addictive. So we have to get them out of the discussion. I think the Colorado pothead lobby has to be, that's my term. I think
1: Colorado pothead lobby.
2: Yeah, yeah.
1: Okay.
2: I think equally there's a group of people that just want to keep Tennesseans stoned and make themselves wealthy. And I think they don't need a seat at the table. I think that the people in government that want to tell you things are bad, bad, bad, and then tax the smack out of you to get access to them, we need to exclude those people. But we need good doctors that understand. We need veterans. We need pain sufferers. We need Tennesseans at the table. Let's develop the policy and have something that we can offer that we don't increase an addictive state and that we don't fuel big tax revenues in the pockets of big pharma. Let's give a natural option for those people. Let them exercise their liberty. And I think that's the right.
1: There you go. And that is one of the, Joan, that is one of the core issues that separates these candidates is Marsha Blackburn and John Rose, both against medicinal marijuana. And obviously, as you just heard, Monty Fritz is for it. He didn't come out right away and talk about how he was for medicinal marijuana. It wasn't until it became sort of like a big kerfuffle on this radio station, as a matter of fact, that he came out and he said, yes, I am for medicinal marijuana, creating some separation between himself, John Rose, and Marsha Blackburn. I'm going to be honest with you. That is a huge issue for me. Like, if I have some other differences between myself and Monty Fritz, which I do, that, though, is a very, very big issue, is medicinal marijuana. The problem is, even if he became governor, we have a state legislature that have been hostile towards medicinal marijuana for as long as I can remember, which I believe that is very sad. Joan.
0: Mm-hmm.
1: So I heard your story on Taco Bell and how it's in the lettuce now. Is that what it is? It's in the lettuce.
0: It's in the shredded lettuce at Taco Bell. There is a single company that they buy from, and apparently that is a company in Mexico that ships it here to the U.S. So Mexico is poisoning our people.
1: You know, there's so many people. Is there anything that good that comes from Mexico? Yes,
0: I think
1: Corona.
0: Not. Yeah,
1: and avocados. By the way, so just the I've got a
21: Aritos.
1: I've got a memo from Taco Bell, actually, from their marketing department.
0: Yes.
1: And effective immediately, instead of the bell being in their commercials, it's actually going to be
0: the
1: toilet.
0: Makes sense.
1: I cannot be the first person that's done that.
0: Probably not.
1: All right, whatever. Will you eat Taco Bell? Are you a Taco Bell fan?
0: I never ate. I think I maybe ate there one time in my life. I'm not a Taco Bell fan.
1: Yeah, no, me either. Amy absolutely loves Taco Bell. I am definitely hashtag not a fan. But yeah, so the toilet, the toilet will be their new sound that they use.
0: Yes, we all heard, Dan. We all heard.
1: RJ,
5: That's nasty.
1: So basically, RJ, what happens is I beat people down with the same joke until somebody laughs.
3: You got to chuckle out of me, I'll admit.
1: As Joan would say, it's one of my more endearing qualities, isn't it, Joan?
0: Yeah, that's what I would say. Sure.
1: That's where my sense of humor is. All right, Hans von Spakovsky going to be joining us here at after the news at 6. Going to be talking about what the president had to say last night. And, you know, people are asking, okay, where's the proof? And, you know, all of these other things regarding, they've got old emails and they've got documents and they've got, can I just ask this question, Joan?
0: Yes.
1: There have been a number of different stories where documents are found in these burn bags.
0: I know. I thought the same thing.
1: Do these burn bags not work?
0: Right.
1: Like,
0: and are they just stacking up around the FBI in different rooms? Like, why?
1: Yeah.
0: Why are they there?
1: All right, we got to go. I don't want to be late. So 5:55, and Joan has the news at 6. Joan.
0: Yeah, wildfires causing an issue around the entire country. And they're not even, some of these fires are not even here in the U.S. I've got the story coming up at 6 on Super Talk 99.7 WTN.
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1: 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And Joan Jones is here. RJ's filling in for Sam. All right, so Joan, I will tell you, I am genuinely shocked that only 69% of the people that have taken the YouTube poll,
0: yeah,
1: the Daily Dan poll, only 69% say that they know who they're going to vote for. That leaves 31% have not succumbed to the manipulation of Chris Hand and you and everybody else on the radio station regarding Monty Fritz.
0: Well, that's kind of distressing. I mean, you would think people would know by now, right?
1: You know, I guess people say that, well, you know, Tennesseans are only just now starting to pay attention to the governor's race. And I guess that's true, but not the ones that listen to WTN. That's the interesting part, is that you would think that the folks that listen to WTN, they already know. But here's the thing. I'm saying this, and I don't know who I'm going to vote for.
0: Yeah, I was just thinking
1: Amandus. Can I be honest? My Keurig broke last night.
0: Your what?
1: My Keurig. My coffee maker broke last night.
0: No.
1: Yeah, so I'm going on about half my usual coffee intake, so it's been a rough morning. Despite the technical issues we've also had, which we believe are now fixed. Anyway, not going to make excuses. We've got Hans von Spakovsky coming up next. Looking forward to that. We're going to break down the president's speech last night, so we're going to talk about that. And a whole lot more straight ahead. By the way, it is Bridges and Power Plants Day in Iran. That is also part of the news cycle this morning. Appreciate you listening to Nashville's Morning News on Supertalk 99.7 WTN.
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0: Good morning, 6 o'clock. I'm Joan Jones with your top stories. Hundreds of wildfires burning in Minnesota and in parts of Canada are once again making air potentially dangerous across several states here in the U.S.
5: The FAA slowing arrivals into Philadelphia's airport, pilots seeing ash in the air. Milwaukee reporting its worst air quality on record. In Toledo, Ohio, readings topped 800. anything over 300 is considered hazardous. When the air quality index tops 200, experts advise everyone to wear a mask.
0: That's ABC's Sophie Flay reporting. In Lincoln County, Tennessee, a family is pleading for help after a young girl's service dog was stolen. WSMV4's Jordan James.
8: 4-year-old Lakeland and her mother are on a mission.
9: I'm not going to stop. We are not stopping.
8: To reunite with their dog, Chunkers, after it was allegedly stolen from their Lincoln County home while away.
9: We've asked neighbors. No one's seen her. We've been posting all over Facebook. We've posted all over all the local animal groups.
8: Chunkers is believed to have been possibly sold since her identification documents are also missing, along with various electronics. She serves as a support animal for Lakeland, who has autism.
0: That family is offering a $1,000 reward for the return of Chunkers. A man is in custody after allegedly sneaking into an NBC building at New York City's Rockefeller Center yesterday morning. His name is Andrew Truelove. Said he was looking for today's show weather anchor Al Roker and then used a racial slur. A security guard has been fired in Truelove, charged with a hate crime. Money News brought to you by Beacon Capital Management, online at beaconcm.com.
22: Losses in the tech sector, specifically for chip makers, dragged down the broader market Thursday. The Dow slipped 100 points to finish the session at 52,553. The S&P gave up 0.5%. The tech-heavy NASDAQ 1.5%. It may push gas prices higher, but the U.S.-Iran war is also boosting the bottom line for the defense industry. Booming demand for military hardware had Swedish fighter jet builder Saab easily beating second quarter earnings expectations. Jim Ryan, ABC News.
0: Could be a rough day on Wall Street. The Dow futures are -337 right now. NASDAQ futures down 434. S&P futures falling 61. That's the latest news. We've got traffic and weather ahead. I'm Joan Jones, WTN News.
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0: Got an accident in Antioch this morning. It's on 24 westbound before Harding Place. It's where the HOV lane is, and the HOV lane is blocked off there. Traffic every 10 minutes every morning on Super Talk 99.7 WTN.
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7: I'm WSMV4 First Alert meteorologist Stefano DiPietro. The heat is on again today. We're in the 90s this afternoon with the heat index over 100. A spotty shower or thunderstorm, something to keep an eye out for. We're down to the 70s tonight. Tomorrow and Sunday, we're also in the 90s with a heat index that'll be into the triple digits. And both of those days, we'll see a hit or miss shower or thunderstorm. Any thunderstorm could be slow moving enough that a downpour could cause some minor flooding in poor drainage areas, and one or two storms could have a gusty wind up to 50 miles per hour.
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1: 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Welcome on in to Nashville's Morning News. And President Trump giving a big time speech last night. This was part of his focus on China.
11: Areas of concern. First, they show that over a period of years, starting during the 2020 election cycle, the People's Republic of China carried out what is believed to be the largest compromise of election data in history, resulting in China's illicit acquisition of 220 million U.S. voter files. That information includes names, addresses, phone numbers, political party preferences, and other sensitive data that would be needed to register to vote and engage in other nefarious activities, which is exactly what was happening. This data loss presents an unprecedented election security nightmare.
1: 607 on Nashville's Morning News. And I believe that the president is right. Hans von Spakovsky is joining us and a senior legal fellow at Advancing American Freedom. And Hans, always great to have you on. You have literally written a book on election integrity and these kinds of things. And so let's talk about, first of all, that's one of the main focuses on what was new last night is China hacking into the databases, stealing the information of 220 million people. So what could China do with that information?
12: Well, that's the kind of information that could be used to generate, for example, fake requests for absentee ballots and fraudulent absentee ballots. And you'll recall that at one point, a couple of years ago, news came out that the FBI had seized tens of thousands of fake state driver's licenses, which they tracked back to having been produced in China. And yep. That's the kind of thing that can happen with that. Now, look, those who are skeptical about this, they shouldn't be. Remember, during the Obama administration, they announced that the Chinese had hacked into OPM's database. OPM is the Office of Personnel Management. Remember, that's like the Human Resources Department of the federal government. And the Obama administration at that time said this was the largest hack into the federal government ever, and that the Chinese had stolen the personnel files of 22 million current and former federal employees. So this is something that China has been doing for quite a while. I actually think, Dan, one of the most interesting pieces of information to come out last night was that 10 states, including Tennessee, have taken advantage of the access that the Trump administration has given to DHS, Department of Homeland Security, databases, and have found not only that there are 400,000 people who are dead who are still registered in those 10 states, but they found 30,000 aliens registered to vote in those states. And, I mean, these are states who volunteered.
1: Yeah.
12: That the president also said that four states who refused to use the SAVE system, apparently the government got hold of their statewide databases, I think by purchasing it. And those states, New Jersey, California, Pennsylvania, Nevada, they found 250,000 aliens registered to vote in those states. I have no doubt the largest number of those are probably in California, because California basically encourages aliens to register there.
1: Well, the scary part, Hans von Spakovsky is joining us. The scary part is that, you know, Tennessee, we're very conservative and we still have our issues. Can you imagine what it is like in a place like Illinois, a place like California, state of Washington, and so forth. You know, a lot of this stuff, and you touched on it previously, Hans, a lot of these things that the president was talking about, they are familiar themes. Chuck Grassley, for example, has been talking about this for a long time. Do you think that that's one of the attack points that the media is using, is saying, well, you know, this is all Donald Trump regurgitating the same things? But I think there is enough new here to garner our attention heading into the midterm elections.
12: Yeah, any media person who tells you that clearly has not looked at what is being released by the White House. They started last night, today, which is all of this is not just claims being made up by the president. It's all based on intelligence reports by the FBI, the CIA, and other intelligence agencies, all of which has been declassified and is being released to the public, like I said, last night and today. And look, you know, the second most shocking and thing last night was the president saying those intelligence agencies have known about this for years, and they covered it up. They specifically, he said, for example, they have emails in which intelligence people said, we're not going to put this in the daily briefing for the president. They kept this information hidden. And that in itself also is just outrageous. And the president last night called for DOJ to investigate this. And those people, they ought to be prosecuted for that.
1: Well, let me ask, why would they not tell the president? Why this you know, big shroud of secrecy? I mean, you would think that they would understand that the president needs to know.
12: Well, I think this is evidence of the partisanship that unfortunately permeates many of our intelligence agencies. We've seen that at the CIA. We've seen that at the FBI. And they didn't want to give this to the president because they believed, this would give legitimacy to the claims that he had been publicly making about, you know, prior elections, vulnerabilities, that the election had been stolen from him. And that's why they didn't want him to know about it. You know, he talked about the fact that the FBI did a massive investigation of an organization in Michigan. Michigan was one of the states, you know, that the president contended. And the FBI agents were shocked and discovered that this voter registration operation by this left-wing nonprofit was submitting all these fraudulent voter registrations. And who killed that potential prosecution? Why, the Biden Justice Department.
1: So, two-part question, I guess. Number one is, you talked about people being put in handcuffs. Do you think that's actually going to happen? That's number one. And number two, okay, now that we know all this, what do we do with this information? What are the action items that we can do to secure our elections? And I know that that's going to dovetail into the SAVE Act. Hans, hold on for 15 seconds. 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
2: Good Friday morning. In Antioch, there is an accident blocking the HOV lane on I-24 in the westbound lanes just before the Harding Place exit. That's going to be exit 56. I'm Sammy Kincaid.
1: All right, it is 6:15, Super Talk 99.7 WTN. Dan Mandis here along with Hans von Spakovsky. So now that we know this information, Hans, do you believe, you mentioned this earlier, and I'm kind of with you on this, we hear, and you and I have been talking about this, and I've been covering this topic for years. Do you think that somebody, anybody, will actually end up in handcuffs for the cover-up?
12: Yeah, that may be tough to do. The one thing I can tell you is that this Justice Department is willing to criminally prosecute people if they can find enough evidence to do it. The minimum that needs to happen is any intelligence analysts, supervisors, and others who they discover from these declassified documents covered this up, they all need to be immediately terminated. No one like that should be working for the federal government. The other key thing with all of this, and the president said they're doing this, is every state whose statewide voter registration database was successfully hacked into by the Chinese, they've got to be notified by the Department of Homeland Security. They have to be given all information on how this was done so they can fix the vulnerabilities that obviously exist in the system to make sure this doesn't happen again and doesn't happen in future elections. And the people who are aliens and who are dead, they need to be taken off the voter rolls immediately so that no one can use that false information on the voter rolls to cast fraudulent ballots in our upcoming election.
1: One of the things that the media is using to try to discredit what the president said last night is that they're saying, well, it was a political speech because he wants to get the Save America Act passed. You know, as I said earlier in the broadcast, well, two things can be true. He wants the Save America right. Act passed, and the reason why we want the Save America Act passed is because we want free and fair and credible elections. So I guess the big question is, okay, so within the Save America Act, is there anything that would prevent hacking to this scale?
12: It won't prevent hacking. That's a matter of cybersecurity with computer systems. But remember, the president has said that almost 300,000 aliens were found registered to vote in 14 states, requiring proof of citizenship before allowing somebody to register to vote would have ensured that almost all of those aliens, unless they faked their proof, had not gotten registered to vote.
1: Well, and Hans, it's all about, you know, with China, you talked earlier about when I asked you, okay, so what could they do, the 220 or so million people where they stole their election data, their information, what could China do with that? And of course, it all comes back to mail-in balloting. And so
12: right.
1: That's a big part of the Save America Act is restricting the mail-in balloting. Understand that there's state regulations, and that's going to be a big battle. It continues to be a big battle. But, you know, for me, as I'm listening to all of this, it does seem like if we just stopped the mail-in balloting, with the exception of people in the military and people that have medical conditions and so forth, that would alleviate a lot of these problems, would it not?
12: Yeah, it certainly would. And remember, a lot of the people in the past might have needed to use absentee balloting because they were simply briefly out of town or on election day. Those reasons have pretty much gone away. Why? Because the vast majority of states now have early voting.
1: Yep.
12: You know, we no longer have just one day to vote. I mean, whatever you think of early voting. I mean, in Virginia, for example, early voting starts 45 days prior to election day. Yeah, members of the military who are overseas, they're going to be gone that entire 45 days. So are maybe American civilians stationed abroad, like people work for the State Department. But how many other Americans who actually live here are going to be out of town, like for business reasons, for that entire 45-day period? Very few.
1: All right. So now I guess the question is, number one, are we going to be able to stop China from hacking? That's number one. We've also got Russia in the mix as well, and Iran. And you also can talk about or ask the question, are we doing the same thing to China? Not that they have free and fair elections, but I think you get what I mean.
12: Yeah, I'm not aware that we're doing this at all to China. People should realize that we have long known that the People's Liberation Army, that's the communist army in China, talk to anyone in the cybersecurity area, and they'll tell you that we've known that for many years. The PLA has had two dedicated units inside the army that are their hackers, and they are the ones who hack into our government's websites. They hack into the websites of aerospace and defense companies in order to steal as much data as they can. Those are the units that are responsible, apparently, for having hacked into the personnel records of the federal government back during the Obama administration. So they do this all the time.
1: So how vulnerable will we be heading into the midterm elections? I don't think the Save America Act is going to pass. Is there anything else that Congress can do? Is there anything else, you know, the average Tennessean can do to tell our lawmakers, look, you need to pass the Save America Act? I think everybody knows, certainly on this radio station, that we want this piece of legislation passed. I just don't think it's going to.
12: Well, I'm afraid that, yeah, its chances of passing are small. However, the recommendation that I make to states is that state legislatures ought to pass their own state version of the SAVE Act. Now, because of some bad case law, they can't apply

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2: Hey, man, they discovered that burn bag had been put into one particular room at the FBI building, which, by the way, is right next door to my office building in Washington. And the intent was that those burn bags would be taken out of that office and destroyed. And apparently, through some red tape sloppiness, they were left in that room. They never were taken out and destroyed. And those are the bags that Cash Patel and his people discovered basically in a hidden room when they got into the FBI building. So, that was just the kind of incompetence you see in the federal government.
3: Hans, is there anything that I've missed in this story that we need to talk about?
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2: At H. Von Spakovsky.
3: All right. And we'll talk to you again soon. And always appreciate the insight. Hans Von Spakovsky on Super Talk 99.7. Joan has the news coming up at 6:30. Joan.
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0: Politics, growth, schools, taxes, and change. 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
6: When we talk about how much exercise someone should get, current guidelines call for about 150 minutes of moderate intensity exercise or 75 minutes of vigorous intensity exercise every week. New study out of the UK makes a strong case for vigorous exercise if and when you can do it. Now, researchers determined that even little bursts of vigorous exercise can significantly reduce someone's risk of 8 different diseases: dementia, type 2 diabetes, fatty liver disease, chronic respiratory disease, chronic kidney disease, immune-mediated inflammatory diseases, major cardiovascular events, and atrial fibrillation. We're not talking about complicated training programs here. Just work with what you can into your everyday life. If you are breathless and unable to speak in complete sentences, then you've hit the mark. I'm Dr. Sanjay Gupta, helping you live a better life.
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9: Good morning. It's now 6:31. I'm Joan Jones with your top stories. President Trump's speech last night about China's interference in the 2020 elections has gotten the attention of lawmakers. Here's Maryland Senator Chris Van Hollen.
10: What we just heard from President Trump is a 5-alarm fire for our democracy. It's a direct attack on our Constitution and our country.
9: But that 5-alarm fire the senator is referring to isn't the election interference. He's talking about President Trump.
10: The president raised again his bogus claim about winning elections in 2020, but it's all part of his plan to rig the elections in 2026.
9: Democrat Van Hollen, you'll remember, also traveled to El Salvador to have drinks with Kilmer Abrego Garcia. He's clearly a no on the Save America Act.
11: Did he listen to the same speech I did?
9: Yeah, I think he did.
11: Because Trump never actually said that China flipped votes or anything. He was saying they hacked into our systems. That's it. That guy's a moron. Anyway, I'm sorry, Joan. Go ahead.
9: Oh, thank you. Yeah. So the bad hombres embedded within the Trump administration now reportedly includes President Trump's longtime teleprompter operator. Gabriel Perez is his name. He's accused of placing bets on the words the president would use in speeches, winning tens of thousands of dollars.
12: The way that Gabe Perez was allegedly doing this was on Kalshi, the prediction market website, and he would place these bets under something that's called a mentions markets. And what a mentions market is you click on the word mention if you are on the website at Kalshi, and you can see a list of various different things. What will Trump say during the State of the Union? What will Trump say during a joint address?
9: Yeah, ABC's Catherine Falder is reporting there. Gabe has been put on administrative leave. He's reportedly cooperating, too, with the Commodities Future Trading Commission. And finally, that is Locomotive 576. It's a train that had been decommissioned and on display at Centennial Park for years until 2019, when a newly formed group of volunteers decided to raise money and fix it up. Well, that group is called the Nashville Steam Preservation Society. They conducted the first steam test yesterday. This was reported by News 2. They say that the locomotive is now back on track to be used again in 2027, that would be exactly 75 years after it was first fired up. That's the latest news. Traffic and weather next. I'm Joan Jones, WTN News.
11: Thank you, Joan. 634, Super Talk 99.7, WTN. Dan Mandis here. 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
9: 24 West at Harding Place, still got that accident this morning on the right shoulder. And in Woodbine, 440 eastbound at Nolansville Pike, that's the scene of another crash. Traffic every 10 minutes every morning on Supertalk 99.7 WTN.
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18: I'm WSMV4 First Alert Meteorologist Stefano DiPietro. The heat is on again today. We're in the 90s this afternoon with the heat index over 100. A spotty shower or thunderstorm, something to keep an eye out for. We're down to the 70s tonight. Tomorrow and Sunday, we're also in the 90s with a heat index that'll be into the triple digits. And both of those days, we'll see a hit or miss shower or thunderstorm. Any thunderstorm could be slow moving enough that a downpour could cause some minor flooding in poor drainage areas, and one or two storms could have a gusty wind up to 50 miles per hour.
11: 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Good morning to your friends. Hope you are doing well and welcome on in to Nashville's Morning News. Super Text line is open. 615-737-9986. 615-737-WWTN. Coming up, I've got some of the audio bites from our gubernatorial candidates when they appeared on my show about a number of different issues. I'm going to start that coming up here in a couple of minutes. But first, I've got to talk about, Joan, what the entire internet is talking about this morning.
9: Blowing up over it.
11: Oh, my goodness gracious. So if you're watching us on Super Talk TV, then you will see there are four people that are, I guess, running for Senate in Maine.
9: These are the people who want to replace Graham Plattner on the ballot for U.S. Senate in Maine.
11: On the Democrat side in the primary.
9: Yes, in the primary.
11: Okay, so now
9: if you're looking at the picture, there are three people who are, it's two men and a woman, and then there's a guy at the end of the stage who's bigger than everybody else on the stage, like yes. Taller and bigger than everybody else on stage, wearing a dress, and he's asked in this why he's qualified to be senator.
11: All right, so listen to this.
19: Mr. Webb, what qualifications do you have to serve in the U.S. Senate?
20: Oh, I ran for office several times. Didn't win, but I did run. And then...
11: Oh, my goodness gracious. he's ugly whether it's a dude or a female.
9: Yeah.
11: Whatever.
9: Yeah.
11: Wearing a dress. The floral pattern, by the way, certainly does not help.
9: Oh, no.
11: And somehow he's up on the stage with three other people. And, I mean, even the look on his face just screams, why am I here?
9: Yeah.
20: I'm a songwriter, and then I write my own books. And then, I suppose my transparency, I wouldn't lie to the people, and I wouldn't deceive the people like we're being deceived right now. Like,
11: Okay, can I ask this question? And I don't know this, and so I may be treading into some very, like, touchy territory. First of all, his name is Ashley Webb.
9: Yeah.
11: Is he, like, special?
9: It would appear
11: okay
9: to me that he is.
11: Okay. I want to be sensitive.
9: Yeah.
11: But I just, it seems like there's something going on there.
9: And
20: we get lied.
9: Yeah. I don't think he's aware that he's special.
11: Okay.
9: I don't think he is.
11: Okay.
9: Go on.
20: Smoke and mirrors, like what's going on with ICE. Pretending like these victims did something wrong. Like, that's unacceptable. And I suppose the biggest thing is, like, I'm just an angry citizen now, and if I got elected, I'd be an angry senator, and I think that would probably be their worst nightmare.
11: Okay.
9: Yeah.
11: Yeah.
9: They had to cut away. I don't know if you watch, but the other three candidates were looking at him just in, like, an unbelievable stare, like, what the heck?
11: You know, my question would be is, okay, so what were the requirements to be on that stage?
9: Yeah.
11: Like, I like
9: typically
11: petitions
9: you have to
11: or...
9: have, right, petitions, or you'd have to have some type of support that would earn you a place on the stage.
11: Yeah, okay, well, whatever. I mean,
9: so if he's earned a place on the stage, I would say this is a psyop by the Republicans who gave him, like, support so that, yeah, and that wouldn't be very nice, but it certainly is effective.
11: Do you know what's scary, though? I still like Ashley better than Graham Platner.
9: Yeah.
11: Do you know what I mean?
9: Scary. Yeah.
11: Like,
9: yeah.
11: I'm like, well, Ashley here with the wig and the floral dress. I mean, I think there's something going on there. But, yeah. I mean, Platner was evil. Like, Platner was absolutely evil. And so I don't know who these other people are, but I mean, I'm pretty sure Ashley's not going to win.
9: Yeah,
11: although
9: I don't know.
11: That's
9: just
11: the crazy
9: thing. I mean, they were taking on Graham Platner like he was some kind of saint. So
11: yep. All right, real quick. So I did the three interviews with the gubernatorial candidates here in the state of Tennessee, and all three in their entirety, they are posted to my Facebook page, also the YouTube page as well. I have video. RJ, this is audio only. Audio only. So you can take the screen off. So the data centers, that was a big part of the conversation. I did ask Marsha Blackburn, by the way, so I'm going to play the answers from all three candidates here so that you can sort of compare and contrast. How do we allow these data centers responsibly was part of my question. This is Senator Marsha Blackburn.
3: Data centers, of course, they're kind of like the factories of 100 years ago. And, of course, you don't want this into a neighborhood. And we have lots of communities in Tennessee that have industrial parks, and they are saying, hey, we would love to have a data center here because it is primarily skilled labor jobs. The main jobs there are going to be welding, HVAC, plumbing, electricians, technologists. So they're trying to recruit those data centers. We also need to realize that we want our data, whether it is phone data or it is AI data, to be stored in the U.S. We do not want Communist China to have this. We do not want them data mining us. We do not want them tracking our people. So most of the decisions on where these go are going to be local zoning decisions. And communities that want them are going to recruit them. Communities that don't want them are not going to recruit them.
11: And she also, by the way, said that she was against the data center next to the zoo. John Rose, and by the way, some of these, unfortunately, they were really long answers, and so I've had to, you know, edit them for time, try to, you know, edit them into more concise answers. But this is Congressman John Rose on data centers.
21: What I would say is that I think data centers are not all created equal, and they're not meant for every place. And so I think there's a very significant local factor here, like you see happening next to the zoo, of this may not be the appropriate place. And I think we want to let local leaders have a big say in determining what happens. So some data centers are good, probably things we should welcome in our state. Some are bad. Let me give you kind of a contrast from what I've seen. A data center up on the plateau in you know, eastern part of the state is the number two user of electricity in that area. The number one user of electricity is a manufacturing facility that has over 1,000 jobs. The data center creates 8 jobs. That's probably a case that the local community and leaders in that area and the energy, you know, in terms of assessing whether it makes sense to devote that much electric capacity to that one data center, I think that makes that probably a pretty clear call that maybe that wasn't the best choice. But then we might compare that to Colossus One in Memphis, Elon Musk's supercomputer, which has created 2,000 or 3,000 jobs in not only the creation, but the operation of that.
11: And so basically, John Rose saying that not all data centers are created equal. Both he and Marsha Blackburn, of course, saying that a lot of this is under local control. And so that is one place where it seems like those two generally agree. There's always going to be nuances, which is why I would say check out the entire interview, or you can always check out their websites as well. How does Monty Fritz feel about data centers? That's straight ahead. It is 6:46 on Super Talk 99.7 WTN. 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
2: Good Friday morning on I-24 in Antioch in the westbound lanes. There's going to be an accident. It has been moved to that right shoulder, but it is still blocking that shoulder. That's going to be just before the Harding Place exit. Also, in the Woodbine area, there is a crash reported on 440 eastbound. That's going to be at the Nolansville Pike exit. I'm Sammy Kincaid.
11: Good Friday morning.
9: Good Friday morning.
4: That's in the recording. It's not me.
11: We're not blaming RJ. We're having so many technical issues this morning. It's all good and well.
9: Day.
11: We're going to get through it. It's all fine. So how does Monty Fritz feel about data centers? This is what he said. We are seeing communities taking a pause on these data centers because it's just developing too fast. And so Monty has concerns with the technology and that we're going to lose the ability to think for ourselves. This is part of what Monty Fritz had to say.
22: I think a couple things. First, this governor will spend zero Tennessee dollars in recruiting them to come in because it's corporate welfare. And I think we've already talked about the deficiency of kilowatts that we have in the state. And to bring in a high energy user is going to make your residential and commercial rates go up because it's the whole supply and demand thing. Even if they bring in the power, which we passed a bill this year for some of the data centers, they'd have to bring in some of their own electricity, which could be a good thing. Then you have the water issue. If we close loop the water and we can guarantee in their authorization basis that they're not going to be a constant drain or pollution source, we still don't understand, I think, the frequency field that a storage of that kind of data is going to generate. I don't think we understand that.
11: And that's, as I said, communities are taking a pause because we don't understand. And that was part of the regulatory issues that we had in Nashville. We're seeing this all across the country where you have this rapidly expanding technology. And there's a lot of folks, including local lawmakers and people who just, they don't understand the technology and they don't understand the risks. And perhaps they don't understand everything that is involved with these data centers. Also not helping matters any is that there's different kinds of data centers too. So that is also part of the discussion. I really liked what Monty said about this, where he says that we here in America and across the world, we could lose the ability to think for ourselves with all of this AI.
22: I think it's good for us to pause. I know that like the Knoxville mayor, who I don't agree with on many things, but she's talking about doing a one-year moratorium. I'm fully supportive of the counties doing that and saying we don't want them in our counties. I think that autonomy amongst our communities is important in their decision-making to come together. Many people have lots of concerns about it. I don't think we know what it's going to do to not only our wildlife and our zoos and our farmland. What's it going to do to us?
11: All right, so that is Monty Fritz, and really liked his answer. And by the way, we did a Daily Dan poll earlier this morning asking people not who they're voting for, but the Daily Dan poll was actually here on the first day of early voting. Do you know who you're voting for? Have you made up your mind? I have not, and so I think I'm getting a little closer, but I have not done it yet. I've still got some research to do. I have not done all of my research to decide who I'm going to vote for in the Republican primary for governor for the state of Tennessee. But you said, RJ, is it 78% have now said that they know who they're going to vote for?
4: Yep, the poll closed with 78% saying yes, they know who they're voting for.
11: All right, 78% said yes, we know. Okay, now what I'd like to do, let's go ahead, Joan. Let's try this. Who are you going to vote for? You got your Blackburn, you got your Rose, you got your Monty Fritz. So that's what I want to know. So let's do that on the Daily Dan poll. Joan, this is what we call a non-scientific poll.
9: Oh, well, clearly.
11: But that's okay, because even though it's non-scientific, I can already tell you who's going to win.
9: I know.
11: Monty's going to win.
9: I'm going to go vote.
11: You're going to go vote on YouTube?
9: Yeah, as soon as Yep.
11: All right, so if you want to... Here's what you do. This is, again, me trying to build my online numbers. So if you would like to support your candidate, whether it is Marsha Blackburn or John Rose or Monty Fritz, go take the poll on YouTube. Watch us on Supertalk 99.7 WTN, our channel there, and you can vote in the poll. You can watch the radio show and all of its train wreckery this morning, and hopefully...
9: You know, you just had a little bit of a bias there in what you just did.
11: What did I do?
9: What you've been doing all morning.
11: Which is?
9: Marsha Blackburn, John Rose, Monty Fritz. Why don't you mention Monty Fritz first?
11: Oh, my Lord, have mercy. Are you kidding
9: me? Why don't you mention Marsha Blackburn last? Just saying. I'm just saying.
4: I made up for it, Joan. I put Fritz first on the poll.
9: Thank you.
11: Oh, look at the... Okay, so now Joan is laughing because now she's okay with your bias, RJ.
9: Well, it's just been the other way around for so long that I think that you know, we're rectifying, we're making right here.
11: Okay, you know what? The reason I'm saying Blackburn, Rose, and then Fritz is the only reason is because that's how I have it written down in front of me. So just to appease you, Joan Jones,
9: yeah, okay,
11: I will go ahead and I'll change the order in which I say the names.
9: Okay.
11: Okay, good. Thanks, Joan. It is 6:53. Joan has the news coming up at 7, Joan.
9: Yeah, they used to be called United Airlines. Now you might want to call them TDS Airline. We're going to tell you why coming up at 7 on Super Talk 99.7 WTN.
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2: Good Friday morning in Antioch on Good Friday morning on I-24 in Antioch in the westbound lanes. There's going to be an accident. It has been moved to that right shoulder, but it is still blocking that shoulder. That's going to be just before the Harding Place exit. Also in the Woodbine area, there is a crash reported on 440 eastbound. That's going to be at the Nolensville Pike exit. I'm Sammy King.
0: The same issues you're talking about at the kitchen table, we're talking about here. 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
11: Nashville's morning news on Super Talk 99.7 WTN. I know you'll be shocked, Joan, to know that in the Daily Dan poll on YouTube, Monty Fritz has what, 80? You said 86, 87%, RJ?
4: So yep, currently leading at 87. Rose has 6%. Blackburn has 7.
11: Yeah. Listen, I called it. You know what, Joan? Despite my clear bias in how I was the order in which I was saying their names.
12: Yes.
11: With
12: clear
11: Blackburn
12: bias.
11: First, and then Rose, mm-hmm. and then Monty Fritz.
12: Yes.
11: But you know what? In all honesty, you could say that I was saying Monty Fritz's name last because that's the name that would stick in people's minds because it was last. Just like in a lot of commercials, oftentimes you say the website last because that's what's going to stick into the mind of the people that you're communicating with.
12: I'm not buying it, Dan. Not buying it.
11: Listen, mm-mm. whatever. It's all good. It's all fine, well, and good. I mean, this is such a pro Monty Fritz audience. And I love that.
12: Oh, yeah.
11: Monty Fritz is tapping into the frustration of a lot of people across Middle Tennessee regarding what's been going on either in Washington, D.C., here in the state of Tennessee. Bottom line, though, for me is go watch the interviews. All three of them are posted on my Facebook page, on the station YouTube page as well. Got a lot more straight ahead. It is Super Talk 99.7 WTN.

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3: 7 o'clock, I'm Joan Jones with your top stories. Top of the news this morning, a public warning issued by Metro Nashville Police.
4: The last 24 hours throughout the county, we've had 6 overdose deaths with different substances, just different types of powders and then different ways of ingesting it. There's a lot of fentanyl that, obviously, that's the main one, but we're starting to see other synthetic type of opioids.
3: That is Sergeant Anthony Cucci speaking to Fox 17. Now, these deaths occurred across multiple neighborhoods and involved multiple substances. Sergeant Cucci saying that the drug users just don't know for sure if there's fentanyl in whatever drug they're ingesting.
4: It only takes 2 milligrams of fentanyl to cause a fatal overdose, which is just like a sprinkle of salt.
3: Police had distributed more than 300 overdose reversal kits to the affected neighborhoods. President Trump revealing that China stole the voter registration data of 220 million Americans as part of his primetime speech last night to include names, addresses, phone numbers, and political party preference. President Trump saying officials within his first administration knew that China stole the data as early as 2020, but didn't tell him about it before the election that year.
5: Part of his claim is that his administration, the top intelligence and top law enforcement officials, misled and kept information from him, calling them the deep state. That is a very damning accusation. It'll be interesting to see what some of those people who were in position have to say about that.
3: ABC's Pierre Thomas there. Now, Trump further revealed that the Chinese government's strategy against the U.S. dating back to mid-2019 is focused on undermining domestic confidence in the U.S. president. There's a new food recall to tell you about.
6: More than 700,000 Pillsbury dinner rolls are being recalled because they could contain glass. The rolls were distributed in 18 states from California to New York. They were marketed to businesses like bakeries and delis rather than individual consumers.
3: That's ABC Sophie Flay. TDS has hit the friendly skies. Multiple reports are saying United Airlines is offering free flight changes to any passengers who don't want to fly into or out of Donald J. Trump International Airport in Florida. The name formally changed last week from Palm Beach International Airport. Passengers can instead choose Miami International Airport or Fort Lauderdale without paying the usual change fees or fare differences that United Airlines would have applied.
7: That is such a sign, Joan, of mental illness.
3: It really is. throughout the entire airline.
7: So you are going to fly into a different airport because you can't handle flying into Donald J. Trump Airport.
3: So if you do that, if you choose to do that, flying into Fort Lauderdale, that may be like a 45-minute drive, I would say. Mm-hmm. But if you choose to fly into Miami International Airport, you're looking at a 2-hour drive.
7: Okay, now here's what I want to know. So if you're on the other side, if you're a Donald Trump supporter and you're like, heck yeah, I want to fly into Donald J. Trump Airport. So you want to change your flight to fly into Trump's airport?
3: Yeah, yeah.
7: Will they allow you to do that for free?
3: Oh, I wonder. See? That's a great question.
7: Inquiring minds want to know, Joan.
3: They do. Mm-hmm. All right, so we'll check that out.
7: Sure.
3: Let's see if we can find an answer to that. Money news brought to you by Beacon Capital Management, online at beaconcm.com. Stock futures tanking this morning. Chip sell-off is continuing. The Dow futures are minus 274. We've got NASDAQ futures down 485. The S&P futures down 60 points. That's the latest news. Stick around. We've got traffic and weather next. I'm Joan Jones, WTN News.
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12: 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Big day at the court. Supreme Court ruling in favor of protecting women's sports, upholding state restrictions on transgender athletes in a 6-3 landmark decision.
13: In Tennessee, conservative Johnny Garrett led the fight to save girls' sports, spearheading legislation to ban biological men from competing against our daughters. 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No liberal indoctrination in schools. No trans perverts in girls' locker rooms. That's why Tennessee's own Riley Gaines has endorsed Johnny Garrett, a proudly pro-Trump, pro-life Christian conservative who always put America first. Johnny Garrett for Congress.
14: I'm Johnny Garrett, candidate for Congress, and I approve this message.
13: Paid for by Johnny Garrett for Congress.
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3: Still looking at trouble this morning on 24 westbound in Antioch. There is a crash that's still on the right shoulder before Harding Place, exit number 56. Looks like it may be two separate crashes there. In Glen Cliff on 24, the eastbound side, past Briley Parkway, the left shoulder is blocked off by an accident. Traffic every 10 minutes every morning on Supertalk 99.7 WTN.
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19: I'm WSMV4 First Alert Meteorologist Stefano DiPietro. The heat is on again today. We're in the 90s this afternoon with the heat index over 100. A spotty shower or thunderstorm, something to keep an eye out for. We're down to the 70s tonight. Tomorrow and Sunday, we're also in the 90s with a heat index that'll be into the triple digits. And both of those days, we'll see a hit or miss shower or thunderstorm. Any thunderstorm could be slow moving enough that a downpour could cause some minor flooding in poor drainage areas, and one or two storms could have a gusty wind up to 50 miles per hour.
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7: 706 on Super Talk 99.7 WTN. Do you know what I find interesting about this whole thing with the China hacking into our election database? 220 million people, their information was stolen. Is you do have people, bunch of folks out there saying this is no big deal, but you know what's interesting is that these are the same people, the Democrats, right, who just, they were absolutely obsessed with calling out Russia for interfering in our election. And you had Joe Biden and Hillary Clinton and Barack Hussein Obama and all these people just continuously talk about Russia, Russia, Russia when Donald Trump won in 2016. Now that they just don't seem to have a care in the world that China has been caught hacking into our database. So it's interesting that I don't know. I guess there's some hypocrisy here with all of this. You have President Trump, the big speech last night, where the president came out and he did say that they do have proof, and these are, you know, memos and the some of the memos and some of the research that was going on regarding China and them hacking into our database, and 220 million people had their information stolen. You know, that is very worrisome. I don't really understand why it is that there are some people who don't believe that this is a big deal. You also have people, by the way, also saying that this is all old information. I will admit, by the way, that a lot of these themes are very familiar. I've been talking about this for years and years. I mean, Chuck Grassley, if you recall way back when, Chuck Grassley was talking about this for a long time. But what is new is that the Chinese hacking, that is new. I think we all kind of knew that they were doing it, but is it actually new? The fact that we now know definitively that it is happening, and also that it was covered up within the government. So you have that aspect to it as well. Earlier in the program, we did speak to Hans von Spakovsky. I'm going to replay that interview. Have a lot of people who, you know, tuned in maybe right at the end of the interview. They didn't hear the whole thing. So I'm going to replay that interview probably at, I don't know, Joan, should I replay that at 7:35 or 8:05? The Hans von Spakovsky interview, because he had some great insight. All right, so 8:05.
3: Space between.
7: I will go ahead and replay that. By the way, you have all these people out there as well saying that Trump is trying to, you know, sort of bring about some, bring some lesser confidence into the upcoming election, the midterm elections.
3: Yeah.
7: Basically trying to say, well, you know, the upcoming midterm election, it's not going to be credible. Nowhere did Donald Trump say that in this speech. He said we have to get the SAVE Act passed by the midterm election. There's a lot of pollsters out there that are saying that the Republicans are going to take back or keep the House in the midterm elections because of the fact that the Democrats have become so incredibly leftist, communist, really, in the last several months. So you have people that are saying, and Harry Enten was one of them, that says, well, you know, with the leftist bent of the Democrat Party, the insane bent of the Democrat Party now, I think the Democrats should be far less confident in the midterm elections. And I think that's part of why they're attacking Donald Trump on this and saying, well, what the president is trying to do is he's trying to lessen the amount of confidence that the American people have in the midterm elections because he's going to get his butt kicked and the Republicans are going to get their butt kicked. I don't think that's going to happen. I don't think that's going to happen. I think that part of what you're seeing with, at least on this station, with the appreciation for Monty Fritz, I think that all across the country, there are people who are conservatives who are angry with what we have seen in Congress and in the House of Representatives. The SAVE Act not passing, for example, regardless of whose fault it is, there is definitely an anti-incumbent sentiment out there, I think, an anti-Washington, D.C. sentiment out there right now, especially among the Republican Party. People are really, really, really angry that the SAVE Act has not passed. And, you know, whether or not your congressman or, you know, your senator, wherever you happen to be listening, whether or not they voted for it or they didn't vote for it or whatever, if they're in Congress right now, if they're in the Senate, if they're in the House of Representatives, by and large, people are angry at the fact that the SAVE Act has not passed for whatever reason. And whether or not your actual congressman or your actual senator, again, depending on where you're listening from, but, you know, whether or not they voted for it or not, they may have voted for it. They may have come out and even said, Marsha Blackburn, when she was here with me, said, not only am I for the SAVE Act, but she is also for eliminating the filibuster to get it to happen. But a lot of people don't care about that. They just want to see this thing passed, and they're willing to, you know, take out anybody politically who is not calling out John Thune. And I do understand that. The anger against John Thune, I'm pissed off at John Thune. I totally understand why people are angry with Thune. However, and people don't like when I say this, the problem is that we simply do not have the numbers. We have Mitch McConnell, we have Lisa Murkowski, we have Susan Collins, and we have Tom Tillis. Those four simply will not allow the Save America Act to pass. And I understand how angry people are. Again, I'm angry too. Bottom line is, what do we have to do to get that thing passed? You know what? You got to talk to the people in, whether it's Maine, Alaska. I'm not sure where Tom Tillis is from. Do you know, Joan? Where is Tom Tillis from? Is he one of the Carolinas? I don't know.
3: Yeah, I think North Carolina, actually.
7: Yeah,
3: North Carolina.
7: The problem is these Rhino Republicans. Like, that's the big problem.
3: Yeah.
7: Is the Rhino Republicans.
3: Absolutely. Absolutely. They are a problem, and they need to go. He's going, but he's not going fast enough.
7: Yeah. Anyway, people are chiming in on everything relating to Donald Trump's speech last night, how the media is covering it as well. And Monty Fritz, and people are talking about Monty Fritz. Where's Monty Fritz on the on the Daily Dan poll, RJ, what are people saying now? Who are you voting for if the vote, if
2: Monty
7: the election
2: Fritz
7: were
2: still
7: held
2: leading
7: today?
2: The poll now by 84%.
7: Monty Fritz is at 84%.
2: Yep. All right. Rose is at 7%, Blackburn at 10.
7: All right. Watch it. Marsha Blackburn's gaining on him. All right. We got to go. 7:15, time to check the roads on WTN.
21: Good Friday morning on I-24 in Antioch in the westbound lanes. There is going to be an accident blocking that right shoulder. That's going to be right before the Harding Place exit. Also in Glencliff, the left shoulder is blocked by a car. Use caution on I-24 in those eastbound lanes just past Briley Parkway. I'm Sammy Kincaid.
7: All right, very good. As far as your weather for today, it looks like we're going to have partly sunny skies and a high about 90. Joan, is that where the high is going to be, about 90 degrees?
3: 91
7: degrees. And appreciate you listening to Nashville's Morning News. Donald Trump last night revealing that 278,000 illegal aliens were registered to vote in U.S. elections. This is the president.
22: Finally, to reveal just how vulnerable our elections continue to be, we are releasing the results of a stunning investigation by the Department of Homeland Security. According to the DHS review, state voter rolls, and public records, they identified approximately 278,000 non-citizens who are registered to vote in federal elections. Since Democrat states refuse to share their voter files, the real number is actually much higher than that. Yet, even this limited analysis found more than 250,000 foreigners illegally registered to vote. Put together, these disclosures reveal an election system so broken and so vulnerable that no one can possibly defend it. It is not defensible.
7: All right, so that is President Trump. And I do understand what he's saying. I do. The problem, we have so many different issues with our election system right now. Clearly, if they have proof, and they do show that internal investigations show that China has indeed hacked into our system. So that's number one. But number two, you do have states like California, state of Washington, state of Oregon, goes on, where they have just put in these policies that contribute to elections where you simply can't trust them. When you're talking about voter ID, lack of voter ID, and being able to mail in your ballots, that is ripe for cheating. And the Democrats know that, and Republicans know that. Everybody knows that. That is why when President Trump says that we've got problems with our elections here in the here in America, it's twofold. It's the policies that Democrat states have put in place, and it is also the fact that our systems are simply put not secure. So now the question is, what do we do about it? I agree. I would love to see, and we talked to Hans von Spakovsky about this, I would love for people to be put in handcuffs. Will it actually happen? Will somebody or something actually be held accountable? I don't think so. By the way, hey, Joan, you remember earlier we were talking about Fox News and how they did not cover Donald Trump's speech in the least?
3: Yeah.
7: Like, I was driving in. I talked about this in the 5 o'clock hour, where I was very surprised that Fox News, they didn't cover the story at all of Donald Trump's speech last night. Then I remembered, didn't they get busted with like that whole thing with Dominion voting machines?
3: Oh, yes, they did.
7: So do you think that's why our TV in here doesn't work for the fifth day in a row. But when I was listening on the way in, they didn't mention it. I wonder if it's because of that whole Dominion thing where they're just like, we are not even going there.
3: Whoa, I did not even think about that.
7: Yeah, because somebody hit me up on the super text line and said they're listening to us, but they got Fox News on the TV, and Fox hasn't even mentioned it.
3: So it is on their website, under the title, Trump Unveils Declassified Intel, he says was covered up and hidden from the public.
7: Yep.
3: And you can watch the primetime address there online. So they're not avoiding it completely, but maybe just not doing it on the air. I don't know.
7: That is very strange, though.
3: Yeah.
7: Because yes. I would think this is a big story. I mean, certainly the left is covering it, but they're covering it in a different way from the way the right is covering it. If you're if you're like a conservative news person or broadcaster, I believe that you're covering this straight up. They're like, yeah. I am. you know, with the Chinese hacking, the 270,000 illegals that were registered to vote in U.S. elections. You got some people out there saying, oh, this is all lies. It's all lies. Is it lies? How do you know it's lies?
3: Yeah.
7: What evidence do you have that Donald Trump's speech last night was full of lies? And people are saying, well, part of this is, you know, a lot of this happened under Donald Trump's first administration. I think that tells you how deep the swamp is in Washington, D.C. So, because remember, in Donald Trump's first administration, he had a lot of people that were, you know, working in the government and in these agencies that were anti-Donald Trump and anti-drain the swamp and all of that. So there's a reason why when Donald Trump says that, you know, there were elements within the government that tried to hide this from me, he says, and from you, the American people, it's because Donald Trump has been talking about this for a long time. Perhaps they didn't want Donald Trump to be right. Because remember, he has been talking about this for a long time. 7:21 on Super Talk 99.7. Joan's got the news coming up at 7:30. Joan.
3: Yeah, nailed it. The CDC is saying it has now identified...
7: Hold on.
3: Should we start over again? Would it be appropriate to just start
7: Go ahead and start over, Joan.
3: Okay. Nailed it. The CDC says it has identified the source of cyclosporiasis. That's a nice little word. That story's coming up at 7:30.
7: Did you hit that cold, Joan? Are you sure?
3: Yeah, I think so. Yeah.
7: Okay.
3: Sure.
7: Cyclosporiasis?
3: Cyclosporiasis. That's that intestinal explosive diarrhea thing.
7: You know what, Joan? It would be a lot easier if you just said explosive diarrhea.
3: Explosive poop.
7: That's all you got to do.
3: Okay, next time I will. Maybe in the news. Maybe in the news.
7: You know what? Hey, you want to do a Daily Dan poll?
3: Oh, no.
7: Should Joan simply say exploding diarrhea in her newscast? Because they're saying that on TV and such.
3: They are.
7: So that's all you got to do, Joan. Just be like everybody else. You don't always have to take the high road.
3: Okay.
4: I can put the poll out.
7: Go ahead and do it. I want to know what people say.
3: Oh, yes, sir.
4: We'll make it happen.
3: I think we already, just as we knew that Monty Fritz would win, I think we know what it's going to be in this case as well.
7: Actually, I don't know, because the audience, you know, they always side with Joan Jones. They always side with Joan.
3: I think they might
7: And you don't want to say exploding diarrhea on the radio.
3: No.
7: So
3: the word would be explosive. Explosive diarrhea.
7: Okay, very good.

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4: Good Friday morning on I-24.

0: In Antioch, in the westbound lanes, there is going to be an accident blocking that right shoulder. That's going to be right before the Harding Place exit. Also in Glencliff, the left shoulder is blocked by a car. Use caution on I-24 in those eastbound lanes just past Briley Parkway. I'm Sammy Kincaid.
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2: 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Welcome on in. All right, so coming up, I've got all the answers from the gubernatorial candidates on the Starbucks deal. That was one of the things that really these three have different ideas on whether or not the Starbucks deal for the state of Tennessee was a good deal for the state. So I do have the answers from all three, from Monty Fritz and John Rose and Marshall Blackburn. So all that is straight ahead. A lot of people, of course, debating whether or not Donald Trump had a good night or a bad night last night related to his speech. Catherine Herridge. Now, if you don't know who Catherine Herridge is, she is an investigative reporter, and she does a lot related to foreign policy and military investigatory stuff. So she was on Fox News last night, and this is actually News Nation. And this is what she had to say. Catherine Herridge.
3: Well, I think it's a very significant announcement, not only what he said, but the fact that they are releasing these documents so that we can really fact check the claims we heard this evening. I've been digging into the documents already, and I found this November 2020 email, and it specifically states, it's a conversation among intelligence officials, it specifically states that they have, quote, deliberately massaged one of our pending PDBs, that's the president's daily brief, to avoid any direct links to the election, and that is consistent with my reporting. I understand the whistleblower complaint alleged, and I think we're now seeing it in the emails, that there was an intentional effort to suppress intelligence about China's influence operations. And this was, Katie, like a massive effort, what they call a multi-domain operation. That means trade, it means diplomacy, it means open source information, it means social media. So all the levers of power China had to influence the U.S. election.
2: So, I mean, listen, people in the media on the left, do you know what the problem is? 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Joan, coming up after the newscast, I'm going to tell you what the problem is.
4: Okay.
2: With all these people that are out there saying, oh, President Trump, he's telling so many lies.
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4: Good morning at 7:31. I'm Joan Jones with your top stories. The source of the intestinal illness, cyclosporiasis, has reportedly been identified. It's the usual suspect, ABC's Hannah Bata.
5: A source familiar with the investigation says the outbreak of the severe stomach bug spreading across the country has now been linked to shredded iceberg lettuce served at Taco Bell locations in five states: Michigan, Ohio, Indiana, Kentucky, and West Virginia.
4: Now, the sources say that the lettuce came from a single supplier in Mexico. Taco Bell says that lettuce is being replaced. U.S. investigators will take the lead in the investigation into a disturbing European aircraft incident.
6: The U.S. National Transportation Safety Board says it's taking over the investigation into a Ryanair incident where a passenger was almost sucked out of the plane due to cabin decompression midair shortly after taking off from northern Greece. The 61-year-old man who was partially out the window was pulled back into the plane by fellow passengers. A Greek hospital official says the man suffered neck and shoulder injuries and friction burns. Dave Packer, ABC News.
4: International aviation rules allow Greece's Hellenic Air and the Rail Safety Investigation Authority to hand that investigation over to the NTSB. Porch pirates are becoming a bigger problem for some Nashville residents. WSMV4 Sarah Allen speaking to a man named Jeff at the 10th and Park townhomes who decided to take matters into his own hands.
7: He says he was able to save one of the many packages snagged, but he didn't stop there. He decided to set out a trap.
8: I filled an empty Amazon box with garbage covered in ketchup and Parmesan cheese, so it would be a nice surprise for the porch pirate that wanted to steal. And sure enough, at 2 a.m., someone up to the porch took it and walked away with it.
7: Jeff tells me that they have filed reports with Metro Police, and the building management is planning to address this at a town hall for the community.
4: That man is also hoping for a larger police presence outside the townhomes. That's the latest news, traffic and weather next. I'm Joan Jones, WTN News.
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4: There is a crash in White House on 65 South before Bethel Road in Laverne on 24 westbound before Old Hickory Boulevard. That's got two left lanes blocked. And in Jolton, eastbound 24, past New Hope Road, there's a crash. One more in Hillwood. It's on 40 eastbound at Charlotte Pike. Make that. And sorry, just one more. Franklin, it's an accident on southbound 65. It's near the I-840 area. Traffic every 10 minutes every morning on Supertalk 99.7 WTN.
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15: I'm WSMV for First Alert meteorologist Stefano DiPietro. The heat is on again today. We're in the 90s this afternoon with the heat index over 100. A spotty shower or thunderstorm, something to keep an eye out for. We're down to the 70s tonight. Tomorrow and Sunday, we're also in the 90s with a heat index that'll be into the triple digits. And both of those days, we'll see a hit or miss shower or thunderstorm. Any thunderstorm could be slow moving enough that a downpour could cause some minor flooding and poor drainage areas. And one or two storms could have a gusty wind up to 50 miles per hour.
2: 7:38, Nashville's Morning News on Super Talk 99.7 WTN. Okay, so here's the thing. Mike says Donald Trump released the Kraken last night. I don't know about that, but I think that what he released and what they continue to release is incredibly important. I also believe that they're still sort of disseminating everything that was released because it was a lot of stuff. But I think that the president, you got to give him kudos for getting all of this out there. But, you know, Joan, we were talking earlier about the people that are criticizing the president. You know, you've got your Jonathan Carl and some of these other folks. And I'm having a hard time just listening to them anymore at this point because there's actually nothing that the president will ever do that they would consider to be something positive.
4: Right.
2: And so I don't really feel like I want to focus too much on their negativity and their bashing of what the president did last night because they don't like anything that he does and they are pre-wired to criticize the president. So I don't know if they've got any credibility left.
4: In my humble opinion, they just haven't had credibility. And a lot of it is largely driven by the media. I mean, the media has just been so complicit, following along, offering to carry the water for the left and any like crackpot ideas that they've had. It's such a scam that I think it's the whole thing has been delegitimized for all of us here on the right who are going, hey, guys, hang on a second.
2: Well, you know, it's funny because when, and then I'm going to get to the Starbucks audio with the gubernatorial candidates, but when Chuck Grassley was talking about this years ago, and there's new information, there's some stuff that was repeated that Trump said, other stuff was brand new, thanks to the declassification of some of these documents and some of these reports. But even back when Chuck Grassley was talking about this, the media just completely ignored it. They said there's no credibility. And it's just because of, I don't know, if you'd call it TDS, if you'd call it that, they refuse to believe that nefarious things are happening within our government. Because, you know, China's doing, here's the other thing about this. China's doing what you would expect China to do.
4: Exactly.
2: Right?
4: Yes.
2: But would you expect that elements within, you know, the Trump administration and the government itself would hide information from the president of the United States? I mean, it doesn't surprise me because Donald Trump has always had people within his administration. And by the way, this isn't unique to Donald Trump, but it seems like it's a lot worse under the president. But yeah, there's people within his administration who cannot stand the man. That's why the swamp, that's why they call it the swamp. That's why Trump said we need to drain the swamp because there are so many people, thousands of people that work within these agencies that are not fans of Donald Trump. And there were people working within Trump's first administration that didn't like the man. And so it really wasn't until his second administration that the president actually was able to get the true cabinet that he wanted. So, you know, there's going to be a lot of people that are going to be talking about what has been found in these declassified files. Coming up in the 8 o'clock hour, we had a great interview with Hans von Spakovsky, who literally not only wrote the book, but wrote several books on election integrity and fraud and all that stuff. He gave us a great breakdown on what he has seen so far and his analysis on what China could do with the political identities of those 220 million Americans. And it's like I said in the 5 o'clock hour, they could do all kinds of things related to mail-in ballots and mail-in voting. And if China's got that information, What could they do? You've got to listen to my interview with Hans von Spakovsky. That is coming up on Super Talk 99.7. All right, so interspersed between what is going on with Iran, it is bridges and power plants day in Iran. So they're getting hammered. People are screaming about Donald Trump doing that. Today is the first day of early voting in the state of Tennessee. And as promised, I have pulled a bunch of audio bites from my interviews with John Rose and Monty Fritz and Marsha Blackburn. And I'm playing them all side by side. So, for example, I asked all three of these candidates what they thought about the Starbucks deal as the state of Tennessee came to an agreement with Starbucks to bring their headquarters here to Middle Tennessee. Is it an investment, like I think it is, or is it corporate welfare? This is Senator Marsha Blackburn, and she is all for it. Listen.
16: I think Starbucks is leaving Washington State because it was so DEI, woke, ESG, high taxes. They couldn't do business there anymore.
2: Overrun with homeless?
16: So, yeah. And they've got all these problems. There are other companies that are leaving some of these big blue states because it is not a business-friendly environment. Now, it's like Starbucks got religion, and they've decided they want to be in a red state. A lot of people have decided they want to be in a red state. A lot of businesses. I mean, look at us. We are low tax. We are light regulation. We're a right-to-work state. And, of course, they want to come here. Now, my understanding on the Starbucks deal specifically, pardon me, is it is a $30 million incentive, and the state recoups its money out of that in 6 months. And the payroll is $250 million a year, and they are high-paying jobs. And just as you've had people in your industry that want to get out of California, want to get out of New York. And, you know, Dan, look, we were just talking about you do shows that are going in D.C. They're going in other places. People want to be here.
2: Yeah.
16: And they're moving here. What you have to make certain is that these are smart deals, that they're going to be jobs for Tennesseans, that they're going to be higher wages. As I said, number one thing that Tennesseans talk about, jobs, better wages. They want to make certain that not only is it a good place for them to work, but we've got jobs for their kids, their grandkids, so that they stay here and they don't have to move away.
2: Yeah.
16: So mamas want to keep those kids close.
2: All right. So that was Senator Marsha Blackburn. Coming up, what does John Rose think about the Starbucks deal, and a whole lot more straight ahead. 7:45, time to check the roads on WTN.
0: In Sumner County, an accident has been reported on I-65 southbound just before the Bethel Road exit. That's in White House at the New Hall Road overpass. In Laverne, an accident blocking the two left lanes of I-24 westbound just before the Old Hickory Boulevard south exit. And in Davidson County, an injury crash on Rosa Parks Boulevard at Mainstream Drive. I'm Sammy Kincaid.
2: Possible storms and a high of 91. Appreciate you listening to Nashville's Morning News. All right, so John Rose and Monty Fritz, by the way, go to YouTube, take the Daily Dan poll, watch us on YouTube if you'd like. Take the Daily Dan poll today, first day of early voting for the primary. So if you were going to vote today, who would you vote for? And you've obviously got John Rose, you've got Monty Fritz, and you've got Marsha Blackburn. By the way, one last thing. I want to play one more soundbite, if I can, from Marsha Blackburn, Senator Blackburn, because you know, one of the things that she mentioned, and a lot of people mentioned, is that does this deal that we made with Starbucks, does it make sense? And she feels like it does. But does that shut out legacy businesses who are struggling here in Nashville under the massive property taxes?
16: It ought not to shut out legacy businesses or legacy farming. And what you want to do is make certain that you've got a pathway to help small businesses and to help those Main Street businesses grow. And there's a little kind of a little formula that I have always used. Less litigation plus less taxation plus less regulation equals more innovation and job creation. And as you look at policy around economic development and what the state's participation is going to be, of course you've got to consider these homegrown businesses and how you grow those businesses, how you retain jobs, and how you recruit jobs. And then as different, take the auto industry, for example, look at all the tool and die manufacturers, the advanced manufacturing companies that are all homegrown that are now suppliers for those companies. And you want to open those doors of opportunity and make certain that those jobs are going to be here. And these businesses have the opportunity to be generational businesses.
2: All right, so you heard her. That's how she feels about the Starbucks deal. That's how she also feels about protecting local businesses as well. Local is in Tennessee and certainly Nashville. John Rose, Congressman John Rose on the Starbucks deal. This is what he had to say.
17: Yeah, I think it's a bad idea, and for a number of reasons. First of all, we're spending $30 million to bring a company here that's very successful. It's not clear the payoff is what it should be in terms of the upside for us. But we have to keep in mind who this company is. And again, visiting with Tennesseans across the state, what I continually hear is that, you know, they're concerned about the future of our state and whether we're safeguarding our Tennessee values. And so we could not recruit a more woke company to Tennessee. I mean, if you study what Starbucks has meant and done historically, based in Seattle, Washington, one of the most woke cities in the country, we certainly don't want the environment in Seattle, in Nashville, Tennessee, or in our state. They've been one of the primary leaders in advocating for the transgender movement. And in fact, if you look, you'll see that they're supporting financially transgender initiatives. And so it doesn't, you know, money's fungible. We give them $30 million and they're giving $5+ million to support transgender initiatives in the southeastern United States. And now they're coming to the southeastern United States and bringing people arguably from Seattle here. I don't think this comports with our values. And it's one of the things I've said all along. We have to have a governor who's willing to stand up to those things. We need to be choosy as a state about the businesses that we bring to Tennessee. I think this is the classic example, maybe the poster child, we should say, for a business that I don't think comports with Tennessee values. And then what ultimately happens is not only does this impact us on the value front, they're going to get here and they're going to say, you guys, your values are out of step with where you should be. You're behind the times. They might even say we're Neanderthals. But, you know, I think Neanderthals knew the difference between a man and a woman. And I'm not sure Starbucks does. And so I think this is one where we should say no.
2: All right. So that was Congressman John Rose on the Starbucks deal, primarily saying for a number of different reasons, values being one of the main ones, that we should not be inviting Starbucks, giving them, you know, millions of dollars to come into the state of Tennessee. That's one of the big differences between Senator Blackburn and Congressman John Rose, is that for him, it's all about, you know, values, and that no, we should not be inviting these woke companies into the state of Tennessee. And he rightly says that Starbucks is worth billions and billions and billions of dollars. And so we should not be engaged in corporate welfare. Monty Fritz, he, as you can imagine, also a hard no on the Starbucks deal.
18: When we're taxing folks on the groceries they buy and then providing corporate welfare to a Starbucks, to a Ford, it's not popular to say that here, but to build a Titan Stadium. Corporate welfare is a wrong-headed thing.
2: Okay, so let me ask you, though. Is there anything to be said about an investment? One person's corporate welfare is another person's. It's a great investment.
18: Yeah, I think many people argue that. I think the greatest draw for people to move here to live or for companies to come here is going to be liberty and less government. Mm-hmm. I think that companies are fleeing Washington State because of overregulation and too much tax. And I think that if we condition our are companies coming in to stick their hand out, and the taxpayers will put a dollar in, they'll continue to do that. I'm thinking maybe we shouldn't put $30 million in Starbucks. Maybe we ought to do a better job of managing the roads and water supply.
2: All right, so that is Monty Fritz. And the reason why I wanted to spend a lot of time on that, which I did, is because this is one of the main issues that these three candidates, it really does separate them. You've got, again, Senator Blackburn, who is all for the investment aspect of this Starbucks deal. You have John Rose and Monty Fritz, who are against this deal for a couple of different reasons. If you want to watch the entire interviews that I did, because these are, of course, these answers are edited for time and so forth, I try to keep them in context, and I think I did a pretty good job, actually. But go watch the interviews. They are on the station Facebook page, my Facebook page, and also on the station YouTube page. It is 7:53 on Super Talk 99.7. All right, so Joan's got the news coming up at 8 o'clock. Joan.
4: Coming up, the verdict is in for the Blue Angels pilots who performed a low flyover at a Florida beach. 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
0: On I-24 in the westbound lanes in Laverne, there is going to be an accident blocking that left shoulder. That's going to be just before the Old Hickory Boulevard south exit. In White House, an accident has been reported on I-65 in the southbound lanes at the New Hall Road overpass. In Franklin, an accident reported on 840 westbound just before I-65. I'm Sammy Kincaid.
2: .759 Nashville's Morning News on Super Talk 99.7. All right, so we did a special Daily Dan poll. And that Daily Dan poll, do you remember what it was, Joan? Should we force Joan Jones to say, what was it? Explosive diarrhea in her newscast. Yeah. So, listen, it's Friday. So, let's try to have some semblance of fun. So, what did people say on the Daily Dan poll, RJ, who is in for Sam?
20: It was neck and neck for a while, but the yeses came ahead with 70% of the vote. Although, special props to the person who said third option, she should say explosive diarrhea, then growl.
16: Growl.
2: Joan,
16: these
2: I don't
16: people
2: know.
16: People are just,
2: Joan,
16: honestly.
2: I don't know how else to tell you.
16: Yes.
2: But the people have spoken. So in the 9 o'clock newscast, no, let's do it at 8:30. The 8:30 newscast,
16: yeah.
2: You now, because again, the people have spoken. You must.
16: They've spoken.
2: They must use the term explosive diarrhea in that newscast.
16: All right. I will find a creative way to use it.
2: This is appointment listening, friends. This is what we call appointment listening in radio. All right. Got a lot more straight ahead. I'm going to replay my interview. Hans von Spakovsky breaking down the president's speech last night regarding Chinese hacking into our elections and a whole lot more straight ahead on WTN.
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4: Good morning, 8 o'clock. I'm Joan Jones with your top stories. Hundreds of wildfires burning in Minnesota and parts of Canada, again, making the air potentially dangerous across several U.S. states.
22: The FAA slowing arrivals into Philadelphia's airport, pilots seeing ash in the air. Milwaukee reporting its worst air quality on record. In Toledo, Ohio, readings topped 800. Anything over 300 is considered hazardous. When the air quality index tops 200, experts advise everyone to wear a mask.
4: ABC Sophie Flay there. In Lincoln County, Tennessee, a family is pleading for help after a young girl's service dog was stolen. Here's WSMV4's Jordan James.
23: 4-year-old Lakeland and her mother are on a mission.
24: I'm not going to stop. We are not stopping.
23: To reunite with their dog, Chunkers, after it was allegedly stolen from their Lincoln County home while away.
24: We've asked neighbors. No one's seen her. We've been posting all over Facebook. We've posted all over all the local animal groups.
23: Chunkers is believed to have been possibly sold since her identification documents are also missing, along with various electronics. She serves as a support animal for Lakeland, who has autism.
4: That family is offering a $1,000 reward for the return of Chunkers. A man is in custody after allegedly sneaking into an NBC building at New York's Rockefeller Center yesterday morning. That man, whose name is Andrew Truelove, said he was looking for the Today Show weather anchor, Al Roker. and allegedly repeatedly uttered a racial slur. The security guard at the front door has been fired, and Truelove's been charged with a hate crime. There was a wild low flyover by Navy Blue Angels on a Florida beach. Well, now the acting secretary of the Navy, Hung Cowell, saying that there will be no punishment, no reprimand for those pilots. Cow tweeting on X, "That's the sound of freedom. Semper Fi and hoo-yah." Secretary of War Pete Hegseth also weighing in, saying on X, "The flyovers will continue until morale improves." Money news brought to you by Beacon Capital Management, online at beaconcn.com. Could be a rough day on Wall Street today. The Dow futures right now minus 386. The NASDAQ futures are falling 568. And the S&P futures are down 73 points. That's the latest news. Traffic and weather next. I'm Joan Jones, WTN News.
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4: So we have a crash on 65 South in White House, and that one is on right before Bethel Road. It's stop-and-go traffic for a long while before it. In Franklin, 840 westbound, before the I-65 exit, there's a crash in that spot, too. Laverne, 24 westbound before Old Hickory Boulevard South. You've got a crash that takes out the left shoulder. Traffic every 10 minutes every morning on Supertalk 99.7 WTN.
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15: I'm WSMV4 First Alert Meteorologist Stefano DiPietro. The heat is on again today. We're in the 90s this afternoon with the heat index over 100. A spotty shower or thunderstorm, something to keep an eye out for. We're down to the 70s tonight. Tomorrow and Sunday, we're also in the 90s with a heat index that'll be into the triple digits. And both of those days, we'll see a hit or miss shower or thunderstorm. Any thunderstorm could be slow moving enough that a downpour could cause some minor flooding in poor drainage areas. And one or two storms could have a gusty wind up to 50 miles per hour.
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2: 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Welcome on in to a Friday. And Sam is out. RJ is in. RJ, thank you for filling in today. Joan, of course, is at home, as she always is on a Friday, which is why you don't see her on camera. If you want to watch the radio show, you can see us on YouTube, Facebook, Twitter, Twitch, Rumble, 99.7, WTN.com, so on and so forth. Okay, so earlier we were talking to Hans von Spakovsky. It was like 2.5 hours ago, 2 hours ago, about Donald Trump's speech last night where, and people are screaming, what's new, what's new? What is new is China was accused of hacking into our database and stealing the information of 220 million Americans. He also said that the intelligence agencies kept this under wraps. Why? That is part of what the president talked about last night. And all of the analysts are looking now as the documents and the receipts, if you will, are being released. Yes, a lot of this did sound very familiar. I've been covering this for years and years for you people, you haters on the super text line. There was nothing new. There was actually a lot that was new. Haven't you been paying attention? Oh, yes, I've been paying attention for years. This is what I'm getting on the super text line, Joan. Anyway,
4: I like the way you characterize everyone's voices.
2: I know, right? Mm-hmm. But anyway, so earlier we did speak to the guy who, as I've been mentioning many times, he literally wrote the book on election credibility, Hans von Spakovsky, to get his take on the president's speech last night. And here is that interview. First thing I asked him was, what could China do with that 220 million Americans' information?
0: Well, that's the kind of information that could be used to generate, for example, fake requests for absentee ballots and fraudulent absentee ballots. And you'll recall that at one point, a couple of years ago, news came out that the FBI had seized tens of thousands of fake state driver's licenses, which they tracked back to having been produced in China. And that's the kind of thing that can happen with that. Now, look, those who are skeptical about this, they shouldn't be. Remember, during the Obama administration, they announced that the Chinese had hacked into OPM's database. OPM is the Office of Personnel Management. Remember, that's like the Human Resources Department of the federal government. And the Obama administration at that time said this was the largest hack into the federal government ever, and that the Chinese had stolen the personnel files of 22 million current and former federal employees. So this is something that China has been doing for quite a while. I actually think, Dan, one of the most interesting pieces of information to come out last night was that 10 states, including Tennessee, have taken advantage of the access that the Trump administration has given to DHS, Department of Homeland Security, databases, and have found not only that there are 400,000 people who are dead who are still registered in those 10 states, but they found 30,000 aliens registered to vote in those states. And, I mean, these are states who volunteered.
2: Yeah.
0: The president also said that four states who refused to use the SAVE system, apparently the government got hold of their statewide databases, I think by purchasing it. And those states, New Jersey, California, Pennsylvania, Nevada, they found 250,000 aliens registered to vote in those states. I have no doubt the largest number of those are probably in California, because California basically encourages aliens to register there.
2: Well, the scary part, Hans von Spakovsky is joining us. The scary part is that, you know, Tennessee, we're very conservative and we still have our issues. Can you imagine what it is like in a place like Illinois, a place like California, state of Washington, and so forth? You know, a lot of this stuff, and you touched on it previously, Hans, a lot of these things that the president was talking about, they are familiar themes. Chuck Grassley, for example, has been talking about this for a long time. Do you think that that's one of the attack points that the media is using, is saying, well, you know, this is all Donald Trump regurgitating the same things? But I think there is enough new here to garner our attention heading into the midterm elections.
0: Yeah, any media person who tells you that clearly has not looked at what is being released by the White House. They started last night, today, which is all of this is not just claims being made up by the president. It's all based on intelligence reports by the FBI, the CIA, and other intelligence agencies, all of which has been declassified and is being released to the public, like I said, last night and today. And look, Neil, the second most shocking and thing last night was the president saying those intelligence agencies have known about this for years and they covered it up. They specifically, he said, for example, they have emails in which intelligence people said, we're not going to put this in the daily briefing for the president. They kept this information hidden. And that in itself also is just outrageous. And the president last night called for DOJ to investigate this. And those people, they ought to be prosecuted for that.
2: Well, let me ask, why would they not tell the president? Why this big shroud of secrecy? I mean, you would think that they would understand that the president needs to know.
0: Well, I think this is evidence of the partisanship that unfortunately permeates many of our intelligence agencies. We've seen that at the CIA. We've seen that at the FBI. And they didn't want to give this to the president because they believed, this would give legitimacy to the claims that he had been publicly making about, prior elections, vulnerabilities, that the election had been stolen from him. And that's why they didn't want him to know about it. He talked about the fact that the FBI did a massive investigation of an organization in Michigan. Michigan was one of the states, that the president contended. And the FBI agents were shocked and discovered that this voter registration operation by this left-wing nonprofit was submitting all these fraudulent voter registrations. And who killed that potential prosecution? Why, the Biden Justice Department.
2: So, two-part question, I guess. Number one is, you talked about people being put in handcuffs. Do you think that's actually going to happen? That's number one. And number two, okay, now that we know all this, what do we do with this information? What are the action items that we can do to secure our elections? And I know that that's going to dovetail into the SAVE Act. Hans, hold on for 15 seconds. Yep, we're going to take a look at traffic real quick. It is 8:15. More with our earlier conversation with Hans von Spakovsky is coming up. 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
9: In Sumner County on I-65 in White House, you're going to have an accident reported in the southbound lanes just before Bethel Road. There's stop-and-go traffic from the Springfield White House exit. In Franklin, an accident reported on 840 in the westbound lanes just before I-65 and an injury crash in Rhodes Park on Rosa Parks Boulevard at Mainstream Drive. I'm Sammy Kincaid.
2: 8:16, Nashville's Morning News on Super Talk 99.7 WTN. As far as weather goes, Joan, if you're there real quick, can you give me a weekend forecast as well? So today it's going to be about 90 degrees and possible storms. What is going on for this weekend?
4: So it's going to look a whole lot like it's looking today, and that's the same thing as it looked yesterday. So we're looking at partly cloudy skies most of the weekend. We're also looking at some shower and thunderstorm possibility throughout the weekend, mostly on Sunday. And then the temperatures are going up each day as you get closer to Monday. So I'm trying to go right to Nashville here. The temperature today, they say, is going to be right around 91 degrees, but then tomorrow, 93. Same thing for Sunday, 93 degrees. So it's going to get hotter and it's going to get more humid as the weekend goes on.
2: Thank you, Joan. Appreciate it. Okay, we've got more with our interview with Hans von Spakovsky coming up next. It is 8:17, Nashville's Morning News on Super Talk 99.7. By the way, coming up at 8:35, courtesy of Joan Jones, we are going to prove the hypocrisy of the Democrats on this issue. Stay close. 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Joan has the news coming up at 8:30. Joan, what is coming up?
4: Yeah, coming up, we've got the White House and what they're talking about with voter ID and comparing it to the Olive Garden, if you can believe it. 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
10: 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You know what I love about living in Music City? 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

0: 824 Super Talk 99.7 WTN. Good morning to your friends. Hope you are doing well and welcome on in to a Friday. Okay, so we're going to finish our conversation recorded earlier with Hans von Spakovsky, a guy who knows a lot about election integrity and, you know, just sort of decompressing after the president's big speech last night regarding the hacking from China into our election systems and stealing the identities or stealing the political identities, if you will, of 220 million Americans and the intelligence agencies keeping it under wraps, including from the president of the United States himself. So I asked Hans von Spakovsky, will anybody actually go to jail for the cover up?
1: Yeah, that may be tough to do. The one thing I can tell you is that this Justice Department is willing to criminally prosecute people if they can find enough evidence to do it. The minimum that needs to happen is any intelligence analysts, supervisors, and others who they discover from these declassified documents covered this up. They all need to be immediately terminated. No one like that should be working for the federal government. The other key thing with all of this, and the president said they're doing this, is every state whose statewide voter registration database was successfully hacked into by the Chinese, they've got to be notified by the Department of Homeland Security. They have to be given all information on how this was done so they can fix the vulnerabilities that obviously exist in the system to make sure this doesn't happen again and doesn't happen in future elections. And the people who are aliens and who are dead, they need to be taken off the voter rolls immediately so that no one can use that false information on the voter rolls to cast fraudulent ballots in our upcoming election.
0: One of the things that the media is using to try to discredit what the president said last night is that they're saying, well, it was a political speech because he wants to get the Save America Act passed. You know, as I said earlier in the broadcast, well, two things can be true. He wants the Save America right. Act passed, and the reason why we want the Save America Act passed is because we want free and fair and credible elections. So I guess the big question is, okay, so within the Save America Act, is there anything that would prevent hacking to this scale?
1: It won't prevent hacking. That's a matter of cybersecurity with computer systems. But remember, the president has said that almost 300,000 aliens were found registered to vote in 14 states, requiring proof of citizenship before allowing somebody to register to vote would have ensured that almost all of those aliens, unless they faked their proof, had not gotten registered to vote.
0: Well, in Hans, it's all about, you know, with China, you talked earlier about when I asked you, okay, so what could they do, the 220 or so million people where they stole their election data, their information, what could China do with that? And of course, it all comes back to mail-in balloting. And so that's a big part of the Save America Act is restricting the mail-in balloting. Understand that there's state regulations, and that's going to be a big battle. It continues to be a big battle. But, you know, for me, as I'm listening to all of this, it does seem like if we just stop the mail-in balloting, with the exception of people in the military and people that have medical conditions and so forth, that would alleviate a lot of these problems, would it not?
1: Yeah, it certainly would. And remember, a lot of the people in the past might have needed

0: needed to use absentee balloting because they were simply briefly out of town on election day. Those reasons have pretty much gone away. Why? Because the vast majority of states now have early voting.
1: Yep.
0: You know, we no longer have just one day to vote. I mean, whatever you think of early voting. I mean, in Virginia, for example, early voting starts 45 days prior to election day. Yeah, members of the military who are overseas, they're going to be gone that entire 45 days. So are maybe American civilians stationed abroad, like people work for the State Department. But how many other Americans who actually live here are going to be out of town, like for business reasons, for that entire 45-day period? Very few.
1: All right, so now I guess the question is, number one, are we going to be able to stop China from hacking? That's number one. We've also got Russia in the mix as well, and Iran. And you also can talk about or ask the question, are we doing the same thing to China? Not that they have free and fair elections, but I think you get what I mean.
0: Yeah, I'm not aware that we're doing this at all to China. People should realize that we have long known that the People's Liberation Army, that's the communist army in China, talk to anyone in the cybersecurity area, and they'll tell you that we've known that for many years. The PLA has had two dedicated units inside the army that are their hackers, and they are the ones who hack into our government's websites. They hack into the websites of aerospace and defense companies in order to steal as much data as they can. Those are the units that are responsible, apparently, for having hacked into the personnel records of the federal government back during the Obama administration. So they do this all the time.
1: So how vulnerable will we be heading into the midterm elections? I don't think the Save America Act is going to pass. Is there anything else that Congress can do? Is there anything else, you know, the average Tennessean can do to tell our lawmakers, look, you need to pass the Save America Act? I think everybody knows, certainly on this radio station, that we want this piece of legislation passed. I just don't think it's going to.
0: Well, I'm afraid that, yeah, its chances of passing are small. However, the recommendation that I make to states is that state legislatures ought to pass their own state version of the SAVE Act. Now, because of some bad case law, they can't apply the proof of citizenship requirement to anyone who uses a federal voter registration form and wants to vote in a federal election, but they can apply it to anyone who wants to vote in state elections. And while that doesn't solve the entire problem, it certainly would solve part of the problem. Arizona has done exactly that. If you provide proof of citizenship, you can vote in both the state and federal elections in the state. If you don't provide proof of citizenship, you can only vote in the federal election, not the state election. So state legislatures ought to do that.
1: Let me ask you, Hans, we were talking about this earlier. President Trump, and this is the last question, President Trump said last night that there were documents found in burn bags, I guess, like from previous
0: right.
1: administration. So I keep hearing documents found in old burn bags. Like, what am I missing? Do these burn bags not work?
0: No, apparently, this is not a news story. There have been prior stories. The FBI, for example, when Kash Patel came in, they okay. discovered that a burn bag had been put into one particular room at the FBI building, which, by the way, is right next door to my office building in Washington. And the intent was that those burn bags would be taken out of that office and destroyed. And apparently through some red tape sloppiness, they were left in that room. They never were taken out and destroyed, and those are the bags that Kash Patel and his people discovered basically in a hidden room when they got into the FBI building. So now that was just the kind of incompetence you see in the federal government.
1: Hans, is there anything that I've missed in this story that we need to talk about?
0: No, I think the most important thing for people to keep in mind is don't listen to media, liberal media sources who just want to dismiss this as nothing, because the declassified intelligence reports back up what the president has said.
1: Hans, there you go. Hans von Spakovsky, Supertalk 99.7 from earlier this morning. Now, Joan, I do owe, by the way, great interview. And I'm always appreciative that Hans is available to us. But Joan, I do owe the listeners of WTN a big time apology.
2: Yes, you do.
1: Because we blew right through the news. And this was like the newscast where you were going to include the term explosive diarrhea as demanded by the Daily Dan poll. Yeah. By the way, is that Daily Dan poll still going? RJ?
3: That one has concluded, although the yes still won out by 80%.
1: 80% of the listeners to WTN want you to utilize the term explosive diarrhea. You know, it's so funny, actually, Joan, because I didn't realize you were so uppity about the news, but now it's like, oh, I can't possibly say explosive diarrhea in my all-important newscast.
2: Well, why would I say that when the word cyclosporiasis is so...
1: It just flows off the tongue,
2: yes,
1: doesn't it, Joan?
2: Yes, it's so easy to say.
3: Well, yes, because everyone knows the medical terminology.
1: So, you know what? We can all, I think, relate to explosive diarrhea, that other thing. It sounds like I need some penicillin. So anyway, we had to skip the newscast because our clock is way off. I'd love to blame RJ, but I'm instead going to blame Joan. So what we're going to do is we are going to take a break now, and then Chris Hand is going to come in. We're going to do the crisscross handoff coming up here on Super Talk 99.7 WTN. 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
2: Oh, I guess that's me, huh? Okay, so we have 65 southbound at the moment. Right at Bethel Road, there's a crash on the right shoulder in Franklin on 840 westbound before I-65. It's a crash reported there. And in Madison on Old Hickory Boulevard, right at I-65, got a crash. Traffic every 10 minutes every morning on Supertalk 99.7 WTN.
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9: I'm WSMV for First Alert meteorologist Stefano DiPietro. The heat is on again today. We're in the 90s this afternoon with the heat index over 100. A spotty shower or thunderstorm, something to keep an eye out for. We're down to the 70s tonight. Tomorrow and Sunday, we're also in the 90s with a heat index that'll be into the triple digits. And both of those days, we'll see a hit or miss shower or thunderstorm. Any thunderstorm could be slow moving enough that a downpour could cause some minor flooding in poor drainage areas, and one or two storms could have a gusty wind up to 50 miles per hour.
1: 8:40, Supertalk 99.7 WTN. Good morning to your friends. Hope you are doing well, and welcome on in to the crisscross handoff. Chris,
10: it's already the crisscross handoff. You pulled out your papers like you were going to do another ad read.
1: I've done plenty today. Thank you. I don't know if I've ever been so happy to see an individual in my life than seeing you walk into the door at 8:37.
10: Stop. You're making me blush.
1: No, I want to go home. That's it.
10: It has nothing to do with
1: it. It has absolutely nothing to do with you. I want to go home. So
10: I do notice we don't really have a clock in here. Like, we got that little one in front of us that's always off, but
1: Chris, we can't even get our TVs fixed.
10: Mm.
1: Are you
10: Was it Joan that did that?
2: It was finally not me.
10: Mm. By the way, that sounds like somebody who broke the TV, exactly what they would say.
1: By the way, I want everyone to everybody be quiet for 1 second, okay? Can everybody hear Joan's fan at home?
10: Oh, yeah.
1: Because that drives engineers and program directors and your fellow hosts crazy.
10: That's what would have driven the animals at the zoo insane.
2: Right?
1: That's exactly right.
10: Yeah. That's exactly what you would hear at a data center zoo.
1: It sounds like a data center, and it's been bothering me all. That's my problem today.
10: You are channeling your inner snow leopard? Is that what it is?
1: It's the clouded leopard.
2: Clouded leopard.
1: And I'm channeling my inner...
10: I'm very anti-zoo. I don't care.
1: Clouded leopard being impacted by a data center by Joan's fan.
2: Okay, now listen. Ready?
1: She turned it off. Thank you, Joan. It's about time. I've only been complaining about it all morning long.
10: When people complain enough, change happens, Dan.
2: See, the problem is, as you know, equipment makes things hot.
10: Mm.
2: So you need to have a little airflow.
1: See, that's a great thing, Chris, about the TVs now working in here for the fifth day in a row, is that they're not exuding any energy or heat. So I'm just going to keep harping on it because I'm not used to not having the TVs, and I keep looking up to a blank screen.
10: Murphy lives on CNN, so there's always hot air coming off that.
1: Oh, look at you.
10: Dun-dun-dun.
1: All right, so...
10: Have you been watching social media?
1: Always, yeah.
10: Did you see Tim Burchett and Marsha Blackburn's reel yesterday?
1: I heard that it didn't go well for either.
10: If anybody is as chronically on social media as I am, you'll find yourself on Instagram looking at a collaborated reel between the Real Tim Burchett account and the Vote Marsha account. And I ask you to jump right to the comment section because it is flooded 95% with Monty Fritz fans.
1: Yeah. What do you call it? Ratioed? Is that what you call it, Chris?
10: Completely ratioed.
1: Yeah.
10: And then they're getting into it. They're like, Tim, we like you. Why are you doing this? And other people are chirping in going, oh, he was promised her Senate seat. And then another person chimes in and goes, Well, Glenn Jacobs was promised her Senate seat, too. There, one of these guys is going to be disappointed.
1: There's some people that know inside politics, man.
10: And then it happened on other accounts, too. So Michael Knowles, Matt Walsh, and Ben Shapiro, who couldn't even move to Tennessee. He had to move to Florida.
1: Mm-hmm.
10: They all commented on Facebook. They put a post out, and it was copy and pasted. Like, whoever's running their accounts put it, it was like, notable Marsha Blackburn is going to be the best choice for governor. Every single one of their posts flooded with Monty Fritz. I feel like there's a groundswell of support for this guy.
1: You know what? I was saying earlier when I was playing the audio from the various interviews that, you know, looking at the interviews, he's a straight shooter. And, you know, there's probably stuff that he's talked about that I would disagree with him on. I still don't know who I'm going to vote for. But I think that he's definitely tapped into something. I think he is, people like him. He's wicked smart. I just love how, I mean, all three of the candidates are really smart, but he blew me away in the interview that I had with him. And I've been, as I said, playing audio all day. So as I said, we can't lose with any one of these candidates. I think that Monty has shocked a lot of people, and we're going to see what happens. I think that I have seen this kind of groundswell of support for other candidates, and they've lost.
10: Yeah,
1: so
10: that's fair.
1: Like, I'm still calling balls and strikes on this. I'm not jumping into anybody's camp. So there you go. I hear though that you're going to be emceeing an event for Monty Fritz coming up on Monday.
10: Big rally in Lebanon, Tennessee.
1: Chris, you know, nothing else to do on the 20th because nobody would debate him.
10: They refused to debate. So I'm going to be out there. Yeah. They asked if I would speak or emcee, and I was like, absolutely. It is going to be at the Farm Bureau Expo Center from 6 to 9. Doors open at 5. And there's a lot of room for a lot of people. So
1: we did an event there.
10: We're really excited.
1: Yeah.
10: Yeah, we did election night there.
1: We did.
10: That was when, you know, it's funny because people talk about the polling. That was the infamous night where Matt Murphy v. Brian Wilson, and they got into it about polling. Oh, you remember that?
2: Right.
1: Oh, how could I forget
10: it? Because there was a big issue about it. What was it? The Des Moines Register?
1: No, it wasn't the Des Moines Register. It was a woman who was retiring, and she comes out with this poll that shows that, if I remember right, that, you know, Biden was doing really well. No, Kamala Harris was doing really well, and everybody was like, oh, that is BS. And then
10: that's what they say about polls.
1: And then Brian and Matt got into it.
10: It was awesome. Like, poor Dan got so uncomfortable, and I was like, I felt like Michael Jackson in the meme pulling out popcorn.
1: Oh,
10: I was like, let's go, let's go.
1: And I'm trying to sort of get everybody back on track, and they just kept going at it. And I'm like,
10: they got a little heated, and I kind of leaned over after. I was like, great radio, boys.
1: Yeah. And you know what the thing is, though? Like a couple of, you know, master talk show hosts.
10: Total pros
1: turned off the microphone, and everybody nodded at each other, and off they went. So yeah, it was very cool.
10: It was awesome. I love both those guys.
1: I mean, listen, those two guys, complete pros. You as well. Now me,
10: it's a work in progress for me, Dano.
1: Now me, on the other hand, I did a Daily Dan poll on whether or not Joan should have to say explosive poop. Is that what it was?
10: Explosive diarrhea.
1: Explosive diarrhea. Yeah. Explosive diarrhea in her newscast.
10: To be fair, you know, when you say I'm a total pro, I was way ahead of that diarrhea story.
1: You know what? You were, actually.
10: We talked about it here first.
1: Congratulations, Chris. That's something to be very proud of.
10: We were the first ones to run with it.
1: Mm-hmm. Okay, that's good. That's good. Yeah, the rest of us, we were so late on this story, we really stunk up the place.
10: Yeah, you guys were a little backed up.
1: Okay, that last one was a stretch.
10: All right, I'm working on it.
1: Yeah, I thought stinking up the place was good, though.
10: That was good.
1: Anyway, so Joan.
2: Yeah.
1: So this is the thing. I am so discombobulated today that we actually had to skip the newscast at 8:30. It's a relatively speaking slow news day, so not a huge deal. But it happened to be the one newscast everybody was looking forward to because the listening audience wanted Joan to use that term explosive diarrhea.
2: And
1: in an actual,
2: skip the news, I don't have to.
1: No, that's actually not true, Joan, because I've asked that you would go ahead and do a reader here during the crisscross handoff, and that does include explosive diarrhea. Mm. So go ahead.
10: Hey, hold on one second. By the way, the VAST staff, they just fact-checked you.
1: Meaning?
10: The poll was the Des Moines Register.
1: Was it really?
2: Ha.
1: Are we? It may have run in the Des Moines Register, but even, it was the woman who did it.
10: Even when Dan says I'm wrong, I happen to be right.
1: Fair enough. I'm not going to listen. Far
2: I think you
1: be
2: could
1: it,
2: both be right. Right? Couldn't she have been somebody who wrote for the Des Moines Register who was?
1: I think she did the poll.
2: Or she
1: okay,
2: was a
1: here's
2: polar,
1: what it is.
2: Pollster.
1: No. Here's what it is. The Des Moines Register published it, but she did not work for the Des Moines Register. It was her polling company.
2: Yes. Mm. Yes.
1: Far be it from me to argue with the VAST staff.
10: Don't do it, Dano.
1: I love the VAST staff.
10: Are you like? I'm feeling like this is a new thing. I'm going to start calling you Dano. Is that approved?
1: It's really not.
10: I was going to say, judging by the look you're giving me.
1: You know what? Brian Wilson calls me Dano, and I love Brian Wilson so much that he can call me Dano like once every month he does it, and I just let it go.
2: What I'm hearing is he doesn't love you like
1: but,
2: he loves
1: No. I love Chris, but I see him every day, and if he's going to call me Dano every day, I will not be seeing him every day.
10: Wait. You mean I won't have to come in for 8:35, Dano?
1: Sure.
10: Is that what you're telling me?
1: All right. You know what? I know what you're doing.
10: What are you doing to me?
1: You're trying to stall so Joan doesn't have to use...
2: Thanks, Chris. Keep going.
10: I would never do that. I want Joan to have to say explosive diarrhea. You know that.
1: Joan, the time is now.
2: Okay. Here it is. We may now know the source of the outbreak of cyclosporiasis.
1: Man.
2: That's given thousands of people. Sources tell ABC News been traced back to tainted lettuce at Taco Bell.
10: Also, we knew that was going to come, right?
1: Mm.
10: Taco Bell even knew it was their fault.
1: Oh.
10: They were like, we're voluntarily pulling our lettuce, by the way. And we're like,
2: Yeah.
10: It's kind of a tell.
2: How come it always traces back to Taco Bell? Like, this is not the first time.
1: Well, people always joke about Taco Bell and how it gives you explosive diarrhea.
10: Ozempic on a budget.
2: There's a video out of Tim Burchett being asked by a TMZ reporter whether or not he heard about Chuck Schumer's fart in Senate chambers. And Tim Burchett says, well, maybe he ate some Taco Bell.
1: Oh, that's funny. Well, yeah. So do you think you know what? If you wanted budget Ozempic or whatever GOP-1, you could just eat Taco Bell like every meal.
10: That's it.
2: Yeah,
1: I don't eat it enough to like officially be able to say that it does give me that.
10: Remember the movie Super Size Me?
1: I never saw it.
10: With the guy that ate McDonald's straight for 30 days.
1: Well, that's the question. So
10: you should do it with Taco Bell, especially now that they're serving breakfast.
1: Do you know what? I sense an assignment for Sam.
10: Let's go.
1: Here's what we do. Oh, my God. Okay, here's what we do.
2: He's trying to get in shape.
10: He's going to make us pay for it.
1: No. I will pay for a month's worth of food from Taco Bell. Because what is it, like $10 a day?
10: No, it would be like that. You're back in 2004 prices.
3: Taco Bell's inflated since then, Dan. No.
1: Oh, has it?
3: They have.
1: Clearly, I don't need Taco Bell.
10: We're looking at like $20 a day.
1: $20 a day?
10: At least.
1: 20.
2: Walking it back.
1: Yeah, I. You know what? No, that's okay. But you know what?
10: But if he's trying to get in shape, he might lose the weight.
1: Here's the thing. He is. He wants to get his workout routine going again and the whole thing. So, you know, maybe what we say to Sam is, you know, maybe the three of us could pitch in and we could buy Sam's food for like a month and we could see how much weight he would lose. And he could go viral.
2: I say we go ask the boss to make an allowance for him to go do this, because clearly the radio station would support this.
1: Can we get our TVs fixed first? Anyway, so...
10: Do you think they would sponsor something like that? Taco Bell?
1: Taco Bell.
2: Oh.
10: Or would they run away from that?
2: That's funny.
1: I don't know.
2: That might work.
1: You know what? I don't know. But it could work.
10: Adam in the Borough says $20 a day does not cover three meals at Taco Bell.
1: Really? Okay.
2: You were talking three meals?
1: Well, yeah.
2: Wow.
1: How expensive could Taco Bell be? It's like it has no nutritional value whatsoever.
2: Taco Bell menu.
1: By the way, did you hear my great joke earlier? I don't have it queued up, but I said instead of the bell on the commercials, they should play toilet flushing.
10: I like it.
1: Right? Joan thought it was not funny at all, but I found it hysterical. So there you go. What are you Googling?
3: I think it might be time to flush that joke.
2: So Taco Bell breakfast prices, $5, $4.
1: Yeah.
10: I just grokked it. I said, if I ate three meals of Taco Bell a day for a month, how much money would I need? It's calculating.
1: Okay, it can't be that hard. Okay, but here's the same thing, though. We're not factoring in the additional, like, toilet paper.
10: Well, I don't think we have to.
1: No.
10: Because he's obviously not listening today. So let's keep it bare bones for the time being.
1: Should we, like, bring this up on Monday and say, hey, we got a great. This is a great way for you to increase your airtime.
10: If we went strictly value boxes, it'd be $5.40 for the month. If we went regular combo meals, it'd be $810 to $900 for the month.
1: 0857 says, leave Joan alone. You're an idiot.
2: Ha, there you go.
1: Do you know what my favorite part of people that call me an idiot? When they say, you're an idiot, but they say, Y-O-U-R. I live for those moments, and it always happens.
10: And then you just autocorrect them. You go asterisk, and then you type it out and send it back.
1: Congratulations, 0857. You actually did it correct. So there you go. All right. Can I tell you that this radio broadcast, not one for the archives? I'm just telling you. That's how I'm feeling today.
10: I thought your show sounded great.
1: I'm all out of sorts. I blame RJ.
10: I do too.
1: You know what, RJ? If you had to lose weight, I'd make you eat Taco Bell for like a month. That's what
3: I actually enjoy Taco Bell, so you know.
1: That's okay. Well, then if you want to do it, I'm not totally not doing it. That's how I operate. That's how I roll, Chris.
3: Someone on the text line said, ask Jackson.
10: He'd be in.
2: Yes, he would be.
10: He would absolutely be in on that.
2: I think we'd need to make the budget.
1: Okay, stop. Everybody stop. We love Jackson.
2: We do.
1: No, I do. I love Jackson. Saw him yesterday. Great guy.
10: I fist bumped him in the hallway.
1: Did you really?
2: Oh, then you're best friends.
1: Well, you don't have the soundbite, but Jackson called me moron Mandis in the morning. Is that what it is? You know,
11: if Mandis is a moron in the mornings.
2: Oh, there you go.
1: And the best part, Ken Weaver laughing in the background. All right, it's 8:56. Joan, what do you got in your newscast coming up?
2: Well, we'll tell you why they're calling United Airlines TDS Airlines now. 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
23: A better life with Dr. Sanjay Gupta.
0: When we talk about how much exercise someone should get, current guidelines call for about 150 minutes of moderate intensity exercise or 75 minutes of vigorous intensity exercise every week. New study out of the UK makes a strong case for vigorous exercise if and when you can do it. Now, researchers determined that even little bursts of vigorous exercise can significantly reduce someone's risk of 8 different diseases: dementia, type 2 diabetes, fatty liver disease, chronic respiratory disease, chronic kidney disease, immune-mediated inflammatory diseases, major cardiovascular events, and atrial fibrillation. We're not talking about complicated training programs here. Just work with what you can into your everyday life. If you are breathless and unable to speak in complete sentences, then you've hit the mark. I'm Dr. Sanjay Gupta, helping you live a better life.
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2: Good Friday morning in Davidson County. You have an accident on Old Hickory Boulevard at I-65. That's going to be in the Madison area. I'm Sammy.
1: There's the headline. Then there's the story behind it. 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
3: I'm WSMV for First Alert Meteorologist Stefano DiPietro. The heat is on again today. We're in the 90s this afternoon with the heat index over 100. A spotty shower or thunderstorm, something to keep an eye out for. We're down to the 70s tonight. Tomorrow and Sunday, we're also in the 90s with a heat index that'll be into the triple digits. And both of those days, we'll see a hit or miss shower or thunderstorm. Any thunderstorm could be slow moving enough that a downpour could cause some minor flooding in poor drainage areas, and one or two storms could have a gusty wind up to 50 miles per hour.
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6: 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We got Joan Jones. She's doing the news live from Jonestown this morning. Not the site of the horrible tragedy. This is a different Jonestown.
7: Do you know people were texting that like first thing at 5:30 this morning? That I'm in Jonestown. And I'm thinking, these people listen for a long time.
6: I love it. Yeah. We have to have creative names. We got Murphalago. Mm-hmm. So we have to have Jonestown.
7: Clearly.
6: It works. It's on the same wavelength, Joan.
7: It's just not as, ornate, beautiful.
6: Flattering.
7: Flattering. Yes, thank you.
8: Yeah. Both titles insinuate very different things.
7: Oh, yeah.
6: But they're both fun.
7: Well, drinking Kool-Aid and dying is fun? Well,
8: Kool-Aid is fun.
7: Okay.
6: Well, yeah. And not everybody died. The basketball team had an away game, Joan.
7: That's right. That's right.
6: Well, we appreciate you. We appreciate you doing what you're doing down there in Jonestown.
7: Yeah.
6: Thank you. Whatever you do, listening audience, don't refer to it as Jonestown when you're talking to her. We got Mason Fleming producing. My name is Chris Hand. The show is brought to you by Better Water LLC. Apps, FM dial, YouTube Rumble. I just crunched it for you. So let's save a little time. We got a big show today. I'm really excited. The president, his speech last night was wild. We're going to get into that. We also have Danielle Chaffin joining us in the 10 o'clock hour. She is our trucking expert, third generation trucker. Her entire family is in the weeds on it. Her dad actually listens to the show. I reached out to her and I was like, hey, I was talking about you on my show and I wanted to get you on. She's like, yeah, my dad heard. And he was very impressed that you said my last name correctly. Listen, most of the time I guess, and a lot of that time I screw up. But then there's those moments where I nail it. I've been nervous ever since because I don't know how I said it when her dad heard me. So I have been nervous. Like maybe I messed up that time.
8: And nailed it.
6: And now I have just like an absurd amount of confidence and I've just been saying it wrong.
7: This is the stuff that keeps you up at night.
6: It really does, John.
7: I know.
6: It really does. I'm like, did I say it right? Or was that the time I thought I said it wrong? So we'll talk to Danielle and we'll iron out the details on the last name. Danielle Chaffin. But we're really excited about that. We're gonna spend like an hour with her. This is one of the things that I love, and it's just a behind the scenes thing. Like, we're very family-friendly around here. I mean, you guys know it because I bring my kids in from time to time. But she was like, is it all right if I bring my son in with me? I was like, absolutely. Just tell that young man not to touch anything. No, I'm just kidding. I didn't say that. I didn't say that part. Tell him to keep his hands in his pockets. Museum hands. So that's what we call it. So you got to have museum hands.
8: Don't touch the equipment.
6: No, I'm just kidding. We'll let him push some buttons, too. Mason will have somebody training back there. We're not opposed to child labor. And if you are, well, you have an iPhone in your pocket, so you're not. What? Is, oh, the phone's ringing in Jonestown.
8: Perfect timing.
7: My goodness.
6: Hey, Mason, are you coming to the Monty Fritz rally on Monday?
8: I think I am.
6: Let's go. I'm really excited. I don't know. I don't want to get ahead of my skis here. But for the first time throughout this race, I feel like Monty has a good chance to win this thing. Like, I really do.
8: I do, too.
6: Like, and I'm not just saying that. Like, for a while, I was like, I respect what Monty's doing, but it is an uphill battle. And I think that you had to have that reasonable expectation that the political machine behind Marsha Blackburn was just so damn powerful and there was so much money. But it seems like there is a grassroots groundswell of support behind Monty that is just undeniable. And even people that we love, like Tim Burchett, he's getting it from all sides now. He posted a reel yesterday, and I don't knock Tim Burchett for this at all, and I'm just being perfectly honest. And honestly, the people in the comments didn't really knock him for it either. But he posted a reel, collaborated with Marsha Blackburn. That's when you get the two accounts on the one Instagram reel. It's called a collaboration. So he collaborated with Marsha Blackburn on this reel. And it was like, vote Marsha, right? And I think they recorded it when they were doing the bridge thing in Knoxville. So he posted it yesterday, and I'm like, I jumped in the comments. And the comments were overwhelmingly pro Monty Fritz. And it wasn't even like 60%, 70%. It was like 95% of the comments were saying, this ain't it, Tim. That ain't it. And I was stunned. And then I don't do Facebook too much until, well, what I like to do on Facebook is I do have a burner account. Do you know that? Did you know that about me? I have a burner account on Facebook.
8: I knew that.
6: And it really is just to check up on the mean things that this audience has said about me during the program, first and foremost. But I had a friend send me a Matt Walsh post. Matt Walsh of the Daily Wire, who I actually like a lot. And I like Matt Michael Knowles. I think those two guys are fantastic. But the three main guys over there, Shapiro, who refused to move to Tennessee, Michael Knowles and Matt Walsh, they all posted essentially the same thing. Notable. And it was like, Marsha Blackburn is going to be the best governor in Tennessee ever. And she's going to put all the other governors to shame. She's the governor's governor. And we're going to vote so hard. We're going to vote like we've never voted before. And you should vote for her too. And on every single one of those posts, it was 95% Monty Fritz. Now, maybe I'm in a bubble, and there's absolutely a chance that Monty is still not able to overcome the amount of money, the amount of TV time, but I'm noticing these things. Dan does an interview with all three gubernatorial candidates, all three of the goobers, Blackburn, Rose, Fritz. And Dan does the exact same interview with each one of them. Super fair, right? Down the middle. News guy, great interviews. The Monty interview has the most views. We posted our Monty interview, what was it, 2 days ago? It's already dunking on the views of Blackburn and Rose. Now, I don't know, it's anecdotal evidence. You know I love it, but I'm having a hard time not getting a little excited about Monty's chances improving. And would it need to be like a once in a lifetime collapse for Marsha Blackburn? Absolutely. But why not? Why can't that happen? And I think it really hurts her when she is refusing to debate. Albeit it's a political strategy and one that, you know, we didn't knock President Trump for, though the circumstances are a little different, a little bit different. We didn't knock the president for it, and maybe you shouldn't knock Marsha for it. Maybe you think that that's a perfectly fine knock. I'm not here to decide whether you think that's a good jab or not. But it seems like that's hurting her. It seems like all the PAC money that's pouring in to both of the other campaigns are hurting them. And it seems like the fact that they don't want to acknowledge Monty Fritz exists is helping Monty Fritz. Like, it's almost giving him the Barbara Streisand effect. You know what I'm saying? Like, Rose doesn't want to punch down to Monty Fritz, and Blackburn pretends that he's not there, and everybody's like, well, why is that? And then they watch a couple Monty Fritz interviews and they're like, oh, that's why he's our guy. He's not beholden to the special interests. He's not beholden to the lobbyists. He's going to tell you exactly what he thinks. Even if you disagree with him, you're not going to question where he's coming from. And I think that that's helping him a lot. I do. I made no bones about it. I do support Monty Fritz, and I will vote for any Republican that makes it to the general. I will support the Republican candidate. At the end of the day, we are incredibly lucky in Tennessee that we have this embarrassment of riches with such a conservative state that, I mean, you're splitting hairs on what really separates these guys. But I'm going with Fritz until that option is no longer available. And we got a big rally coming up on Monday. That was supposed to be the night of the debate. They were supposed to have a debate. And instead, Monty Fritz is holding a rally at the Farm Bureau Expo Center in Lebanon from 6 to 9 on Monday evening. Doors open at 5 o'clock. I will be speaking at the event in support of Monty Fritz. And we're inviting everybody out there to come join us. So I'm really looking forward to this. I think it's going to be a packed house. I really do. It is a massive, massive building. Thousands of people can fit inside. So there will be room for you. If you're a Monty Fritz supporter, Monty told me that when he's doing these events, he thinks that Blackburn people are watching him. If you want to put the fear of God into Blackburn people, show up to the Fritz rally. Show up. The grassroots seem activated here. And maybe I'm on an island, but I do. I think the grassroots are 100% activated, and I think the grassroots are behind Monty Fritz. So we'll see. We'll see. In the meantime, I'm open to any of these governor candidates, gubernatorial, the goobers coming on the show. And to his credit, John Rose is coming on Tuesday. So I'm actually really looking forward to that conversation. I am. And it's funny, you know, I was talking behind the scenes. I was like, John essentially has a cheat code. Because all the questions that I asked Monty Fritz during our last interview are the questions that I'm going to be asking John Rose. So all you got to do is watch that interview on YouTube, and you can kind of get a gist for where I'm going to take the interview. And I'm going to be fair, but I think it's important to ask the same questions so that way you can clearly see where these guys differentiate. And I would do the exact same thing with Marsha Blackburn if she was open to coming on the program. But it doesn't seem like that. And it seems like she's pushing off all these media appearances until after the primary, which I think is a bad move. I just do. She gave the interview to Dan, to be fair, and give her credit where credit is due. But other than that, it's just been awkward elevator side eye and flyers going around saying that she's going to be fundraising in Atlanta on August 26th. And I mentioned this yesterday, but it still rings true. I feel like saying that you're going to be like putting a flyer out and saying that you're going to be fundraising 20 days after the primary in Atlanta, it gives me vibes of when the Patriots were down big in the Super Bowl to the Atlanta Falcons and the owner came down to the field. Same energy. The game's not over. There's time left on the clock. And it seems like Rose and Fritz are willing to go full court press and battle this thing down to the wire. And it seems like Marsha is just trying to knee the ball and run out the clock. I don't know if that's a good strategy. Maybe. I mean, listen, we'll be proven right or we'll be proven wrong at the end of the day come August 6th. Early voting is open now. Today is the first day for early voting. But we'll all find out together. We'll all find out together. Marie in Nashville, how are you?
0: I'm doing great, Chris. I am so on board with you. I have been talking to a lot of people, and especially the younger generation is so excited. They're going to be coming out to Lebanon. We're all going to show up. He definitely has a younger crowd going to be voting for him. With Marsha, I agree with you. You know, I'm not bashing Marsha, but it's time to let somebody younger and with more in touch values of our younger generation coming up also. And I think Marsha is just really part of the deep state. Same, you know, it's the same old, same old. You know, she's getting older. It's time to just go aside, Marsha, and, you know, let somebody new in. And I just hope everybody comes out with the energy that we have right now, and let's just get Monty through to the finish line. He is a beautiful person inside and out. He is in, he's in touch with all of our needs and the grassroots. I love it how it's being done. And yes, I don't like the out of state. It just has a bad taste in my mouth of how Marsha's running this, not wanting to debate. You're right. As this prima donna, this Washington, she's been there a long time, and that is not what we need for this state. And that's all I have to say. Go, Monty. I love you. And we're all coming out, and a lot of us young people are going to be there in Lebanon to support you. And that's all I have to say.
6: Hey, I appreciate the call, Marie. Thank you so much. Listen, here's the thing. I've heard really good things about Marsha behind the scenes. And I know that every time I've met her, she's treated me as a journalist of some sort, which is hilarious because, well, because I'm not. But people have told me, listen, she's way more based behind the scenes. You know, her family is absolutely based. And okay. But she's got some people speaking into her campaign that are absolutely making bad decisions for her. And she is trusting them far too much, at least in my humble opinion. Let's go to Pam in Manchester. What's up, Pam?
5: Hi, Chris. I'm doing good. I want to know, I'm a retired pharmacist, and there is a drug called Marinol. It's hard to get right now in Tennessee, but it's still made. It's a derivative of marijuana, and it is used to treat pain and cancer and to help people get as the marijuana munchies to improve their appetite. Is Marsha going to disallow that when she gets into office, if she does?
6: I don't know. I think Marsha likes big pharma, and so she might. I don't like the synthetic stuff. I think that's bad, personally. We've had all three gubernatorial candidates on the show, and Monty Fritz is the only one who's in favor of medical marijuana, and he says that his red lines are keeping big pharma out of it, keeping the pot lobby out of it, and there was one other, which I'm drawing a blank on, but the interview's available on YouTube. You can listen to his whole answer, not mine, if you're interested. But I've had Rose and Blackburn on the air, and I've asked them all the same question. If the legislature pushed it through, if there was a vote, and the people wanted medical marijuana, and the bill gets to your desk, do you sign it or do you veto it? Blackburn and Rose both said they'd veto it, which I also thought was like you work for us, actually. Like, let's reevaluate how this relationship is supposed to go. You work for us. So if it got to your desk and it had an overwhelming support of the people, then that's when you, you know, do what you're put there to do.

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7: Coming up in just a few seconds here, nailed it. 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
8: Was I on camera when I did that face? 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
7: Good morning. I'm Joan Jones with your top stories. The source of that intestinal illness, cyclosporiasis, has reportedly been identified. Here's ABC's Hannah Bittah.
10: A source familiar with the investigation says the outbreak of the severe stomach bug spreading across the country has now been linked to shredded iceberg lettuce served at Taco Bell locations in 5 states: Michigan, Ohio, Indiana, Kentucky, and West Virginia.
7: And sources say that that lettuce came from a single supplier in Mexico. U.S. investigators will now take the lead in the investigation into a disturbing European aircraft incident.
11: The U.S. National Transportation Safety Board says it's taking over the investigation into a Ryanair incident where a passenger was almost sucked out of the plane due to cabin decompression midair shortly after taking off from northern Greece. The 61-year-old man who was partially out the window was pulled back into the plane by fellow passengers. A Greek hospital official says the man suffered neck and shoulder injuries and friction burns. Dave Packer, ABC News.
7: Porch pirates are becoming a bigger problem for some Nashville residents. WSMB4's Sarah Allen speaking to a man named Jeff at the 10th and Park townhomes who decided to take matters into his own hands. He actually captured one of the porch pirates.
12: He says he was able to save one of the many packages snagged, but he didn't stop there. He decided to set out a trap.
13: I filled an empty Amazon box with garbage covered in ketchup and Parmesan cheese, so it would be a nice surprise for the porch pirate that wanted to steal. And sure enough, at 2 a.m., someone up to the porch took it and walked away with it.
12: Jeff tells me that they have filed reports with Metro Police, and the building management is planning to address this at a town hall for the community.
7: Yeah, that man's hoping for a larger police presence outside of the townhomes. That's the latest news. Weather is next. I'm Joan Jones, WTN News.
0: News doesn't end when the story breaks. 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
8: 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We got an AC deal. We giving away Yeti coolers. 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
0: 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They land right here in Middle Tennessee.
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16: I'm WSMV4 First Alert Meteorologist Stefano DiPietro. The heat is on again today. We're in the 90s this afternoon with the heat index over 100. A spotty shower or thunderstorm, something to keep an eye out for. We're down to the 70s tonight. Tomorrow and Sunday, we're also in the 90s with a heat index that'll be into the triple digits. And both of those days, we'll see a hit or miss shower or thunderstorm. Any thunderstorm could be slow moving enough that a downpour could cause some minor flooding and poor drainage areas. And one or two storms could have a gusty wind up to 50 miles per hour.
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8: 38 minutes past the hour, Super Talk 99.7 WTN. My name is Chris Hand. I'm going to make a radical prediction. Are you ready for this? This may be one of the most radical things you could ever hear me say on the air. I believe in this primary election, Matt Murphy is going to accept the sticker. I know, let it sink in. Let it sink in. I'm getting texts from people. Early voting is open now for the primary. I'm getting texts from people that are out there voting already. Monty voters are texting and they're voting and they're sending a picture of the sticker as proof. Check this out. It's an America 250 special edition I voted sticker.
9: That's cool.
8: How does Matt Murphy say no to this sticker?
9: That's
8: Matt Murphy's very anti-sticker.
9: Get the sticker, Matt.
8: I think he's going to get the sticker. Of course, now that I say it, you know Matt. He's going to just be...
9: Well, Chris told me to get the sticker, so I can't get the
8: sticker. I can't get the sticker because Chris told me to get the sticker.
9: I hate being told what to do.
8: He does. That's so weird.
9: I don't like it. I don't know. Something like that.
8: I think Matt's going to get the sticker.
9: I'd get the sticker. That's a great sticker.
8: I'm probably going to turn it down.
9: Don't.
8: What?
9: Don't do it. No.
8: I don't think Matt's going to be able to turn away. I don't.
9: I don't blame you.
8: It's a cool sticker.
9: That's a cool sticker.
8: I might get one for the kids. That was Jason that sent me that. Shout out to Jason. I did get another text here. Talking about Monty Fritz. Said, hope you're right, but a word of hesitation. Manny Sethi carried a huge percentage of Middle Tennessee, the 99.7 audience, against Senator Bill Hagerty, but not East and West Tennessee. Hope this is not a repeat. I'm with you. I hope not. But, I mean, anecdotally, you know, I love my anecdotes. Anecdotally, there's a lot of signs everywhere. And I think one of the things that's standing out to me with the fritters, if you will, is that there's a army of volunteers. They have thousands of volunteers, which, I mean, it tells you something. People are motivated to get behind Monty Fritz. So we'll see what happens. I don't know. I don't want to count chickens before they hatch. I will tell you, I feel better about it now than I felt in a long while. Good long while. Hey, real quick, before you run out, will you put my screen up on the SuperTalk TV? Because I want to get to some of this stuff about Trump.
9: Read your mind.
8: Before we talk with our friend Danielle Chaffin, who's awesome, by the way. She texted us and she's like, hey, I'm downstairs. I'm early for once. We're like, let's go, Danielle. Let's go. Danielle's going to be joining us here in the next 20 minutes or so to talk about the trucking industry. We've been talking about the trucking industry for a while. Danielle is an expert. So whenever I have questions that I can't answer, I like to bring in the experts. And Danielle is one of them. So let's start on the Donald Trump speech last night. And let's dive into it, man. There were some big, big moments from the speech last night. President Trump addressing the nation. We're trying to address the nation. ABC and NBC, they didn't carry the speech. And I'm getting texts from people or tweets. I was getting tweeted at. And they're like, hey, guess what? I'm not going to listen to 99.7 WTN anymore. And I was like, what did little old Chris Hand do? Now, I'm not... It wouldn't be the first time that somebody got mad at me and said, I'm never listening to you again. But I was like, I was curious. I was like, what did I do? He said, you guys and Cumulus Broadcasting have a relationship with ABC News. It's like, okay. And? So I'm drawing a line in the sand. And I'm not listening to WTN anymore. And I was like, okay. That feels off because I didn't really have anything to do with it, but okay. That's fine. Like, you do you. And then the guy tweeted back. He goes, "I'm still gonna listen to Mostly Peaceful though," and I was like, "Nah, fam. If you can't appreciate us at our worst, then you can't get us at our best. That's just swear us off entirely." I was kidding, obviously. I don't know why. Are people mad at us over ABC? I feel like that's a stretch. I feel like that's a stretch. We got good news people. I mean, they broadcast all the way from Jonestown, and then Ken Weaver comes in. He crushes it. Joan crushes it. I think that we have the best news people in the game. And occasionally, we do run the national coverage, which is meh, meh. But ABC chose last night not to air this speech from President Trump. And it's like, gee whiz, I wonder why they would make that decision.
17: Piece of critical intelligence revealing shocking vulnerabilities in our election infrastructure. This evidence shows that the election system we have dangerously exposes and really exposes like levels never thought possible to hacking, exploitation, and foreign interference. Just as disturbingly, this vital information has for many years been covered up and hidden from you. The American people, our beautiful, our great American people. But that all changes right now.
8: And that was the nature of the speech. So let's run through the key quotes and claims from the president on the major new revelations. And then I'm going to tell you where it's cited and sourced in the new declassified documents, shall we? Claim number one, China has 220 million U.S. voter files. The White House official summary of the declassified intelligence says over a period of years, starting during the 2020 election cycle, the People's Republic of China carried out what is believed to be the largest compromise of election data in history, resulting in China's illicit acquisition of 220 million U.S. voter files. That information includes names, addresses, phone numbers, political party preferences, and other sensitive data that would be needed to register to vote and engage in other nefarious activities. And the intelligence even shows that China assigned a data exploitation unit specifically to this new project, saying U.S. spy agencies began learning about the compromise of voter registration files in 2020, but when they discovered that tens of millions of voters' data in 18 states had been bought, stolen, or hacked by China, yet those responsible for sounding the alarm instead kept the information hidden. Now, the source there is the official White House election integrity page summarizing the declassified package titled China's Acquisition and Exploitation of American Voter Data. Another claim from President Trump's speech attributed directly to CIA reporting. CIA reporting explicitly stated, and I quote, in mid 2018, the Chinese Communist Party policy was to leverage all domestic and foreign elements that were opposed to the U.S. president in an effort to reduce the U.S. president's votes and make him resign or prevent his reelection. Then they talked about election infrastructure vulnerabilities, saying, we judge that U.S. adversaries, including at a minimum Russia, China, Iran, and North Korea, as well as non-state groups, have the capability to compromise U.S. election infrastructure. We assess that centralized election-related data repositories, such as voter registration databases, poll books, and official election websites, are most vulnerable to exploitation, and adversaries could use access to these systems to disrupt election processes. The source there is the official White House election integrity page under the section Vulnerabilities in Electronic Voting and Ballot Counting Systems. These are presented as quotes from previously classified U.S. intelligence U.S. intelligence community assessments spanning from January 2020 to June of 2026. Another claim, Venezuela, digital voting rigging methods, which is interesting because a lot of people brought up the Venezuela vote rigging after we got Maduro. The White House summary of the CIA material, the documents include CIA reporting on a Maduro regime plot to digitally rig Venezuela's 2020 elections, which included precise details about methods the regime developed to digitally alter vote tallies in a way that could not be detected even with an audit. Source there is the official White House election integrity page, vulnerabilities in electronic voting and ballot counting systems section. Then they talked about domestic issues, specifically Michigan and Michigan voter registration fraud. This is from FBI files. The documents state that some canvassers admitted to FBI agents that they signed voter registration forms in other people's names, submitted fraudulent registrations for people who did not exist, and received gift cards tied to the number of applications they produced. The FBI agents working on the case believe that crimes were committed, yet the Biden Department of Justice slow-walked the investigation for years. This is on the official White House election integrity page under the section Michigan Voter Registration Investigation, and it draws on declassified FBI files package. Then you got non-citizens on voter rolls. And this is according to a DHS review of state voter rolls and public records. They identified approximately 278,000 non-citizens who were registered to vote in federal elections. That's from the official White House integrity page, non-citizens on state voter rolls section, and repeated in President Trump's speech. That one is wild because they tell us illegal aliens can't vote. But in that DHS report, it actually showed that there might be over 250,000 non-citizen citizens registered to vote in just four states, 190,000 plus in California, In Pennsylvania, almost 15,000. In New Jersey, just about 35,000. And in Nevada, almost 16,000. That could absolutely swing elections, county and statewide. If those non-citizen voters are registered in certain districts, it could 100% swing the balance of power there. And we might have already seen it happen. I mean, you look at what just happened in California in the LA mayoral race. Take Spencer Pratt out of it. But the people of California voted for more taxes. They passed a ballot measure to be taxed more. I don't know about you, but that one doesn't pass the sniff test at all. Even more so than Spencer Pratt. Yeah, yes, yes. Govern me harder, Daddy. Govern me harder. Tax me harder, Daddy. Tax me harder. Okay. Yes. Who votes for that? Is that anybody? I mean, listen, we can talk about how idiotic and stupid some of these vote blue no matter who people are in California. I don't know if they're that dumb. Tax me harder, Daddy. Okay. All right. Sure will. This is wild. Now, immediately, the media began discrediting this, saying, guys, chill. The president is obviously lying. There's no information here that backs up what he says, despite the fact that they were declassifying this stuff in real time and making it available to the public. So in the immediate aftermath of the speech, there is no physical way that any of these mainstream media outlets could have dug into the classified, declassified material. But, you know, hey, put that to the side, right? What do we know? Well, I will tell you this. John Solomon, he reported that every intelligence chief available, every intelligence chief in the administration vetted President Trump's speech last night. I'll say that again. Every intelligence chief vetted the president's speech last night, and they confirmed that a lot of this information was directly hidden from the president, deliberately. This is John Solomon.
18: Well, listen, I talked to the intelligence chiefs in the last few days as we got prepared for this. It's very important to understand the president said this tonight. Every intelligence chief vetted this speech. They made sure it was accurate. They told me they had never had been briefed on the size of the breaches, the 230 million Americans, the 220 million Americans whose data was stolen, that they considered a security breach. How many times on your network have you reported that five countries are capable of hacking our election machines? When is the last time you reported that Venezuela actually succeeded in breaching a machine which has implications for our future security? You haven't, because it was never made public. It has not been made to Congress. It has not been told to the president in the past. We checked the presidential daily briefs. A president was kept from this information. Now we have a chance to fix a glass chain of election security, make the 26th election more secure.
8: The key takeaway there is every intelligence chief vetted the president's speech last night and were good to go. Gave him the green light on everything he said. I mean, that's key. That is a piece of information that you're not going to hear on CNN or ABC or NBC or MSDNC. You're just not. I mean, MS Now, they didn't even want to run. They didn't even want to run the reporting. This is so they started running the speech, right? And then Jen Psaki jumped on the air and was like, oh, gee whiz, guys. We just can't, in good conscience, allow the president to just lie to you.
17: The third set of documents we are releasing proves that for many years, Americans were blatantly lied to about the security of our election infrastructure, including electronic voting machines and ballot counting systems, dishonest almost all. They're vulnerable and they're easily compromised, and people within our government knew that. Tonight, we're publishing a series of previously classified U.S. intelligence community assessments and other reports proving that
19: President
17: our government
19: Trump
17: has
19: deliver a speech to the country where you heard him portray an intelligence community that he is portraying as hiding information from him. There is no evidence of that.
8: Except that the evidence was made available last night during the speech. So there was evidence of that. And you can find it at whitehouse.gov in the declassified documents. But what do I know? A lot of this information had been rumored to be true for years. A lot of sleuths on the internet were pointing to a lot of this stuff. A lot of Democrats used to say this stuff back in the day, too, when it was convenient. But now it's an issue because President Trump is bringing it up. I don't know what will come of this. I think what should come of this is silver bracelets and or speedy trials for treason. You can draw your conclusions on where that should end up. And if that doesn't happen, then I think a lot of people are going to be left very unsatisfied, very disappointed, because accountability is what the American people demand. It's 9:55. 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My name is Chris Hand, and I got to tell you about my friends at USS, United Structural Systems. Listen, we are so grateful to have a company like USS in Middle Tennessee who have been doing good work since 1994. 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
20: Good morning, 10 o'clock. I'm Joan Jones with your top stories. A shooting near a U.S. Immigration and Customs Enforcement facility in Aurora, Colorado last night. One person taken to the hospital with non-life-threatening injuries. Now, police have arrested one man. That shooting apparently happened as a protest was wrapping up outside the facility last night around 7:30 local time. The FBI isn't saying whether the ICE facility or the employees inside were the targets of the shooting. The incident comes as the FBI is also investigating gunfire that struck the windows of an Arizona ICE center earlier this week. No injuries in that shooting. Things didn't look so good for one measure of the housing market in May. But ABC's Jim Ryan says housing starts did pick up in June.
3: Home builders have been reluctant to start new projects this year, knowing that home buyers are facing sky-high interest rates. Still, overall housing starts in June came in at a seasonally adjusted annual rate of 1.42 million. That's 19% higher than in May. The same report from the Census Bureau hints at trouble ahead, though. Building permits last month fell by about 3% from the previous month.
20: Early voting opens today ahead of the August 6th primary. Davidson County voters are facing new polling locations, redrawn congressional districts, and election officials are urging voters to review their updated registration cards before heading out to the polls. For the first time in decades, Nashville is not in the 5th congressional district currently represented by Andy Ogles. The city's now split across the 4th, 6th, and 7th districts. A photo ID, including your Tennessee driver's license or passport, is required at all polling locations. A man's in custody after allegedly sneaking into an NBC building at New York's Rockefeller Center yesterday. The man, whose name is Andrew Truelove, said he was looking for today's show weather anchor Al Roker, and then allegedly repeatedly uttered a racial slur. A security guard's been fired, and Truelove is charged with a hate crime. And did you happen to see that wild flyover by the Navy Blue Angels over a Florida beach? It was pretty loud. Now the acting secretary of the Navy, Hung Cao, saying that there will be no punishment, no reprimand for those pilots, Cao tweeting on X, "That's the sound of freedom." Secretary of War Pete Hegseth also weighing in on X, saying the flyovers will continue until morale improves. That's the latest news. Weather's next. I'm Joan Jones, WTN News.
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21: I'm WSMV4 First Alert meteorologist Stefano DiPietro. The heat is on again today. We're in the 90s this afternoon with the heat index over 100. A spotty shower or thunderstorm, something to keep an eye out for. We're down to the 70s tonight. Tomorrow and Sunday, we're also in the 90s with a heat index that'll be into the triple digits. And both of those days, we'll see a hit or miss shower or thunderstorm. Any thunderstorm could be slow moving enough that a downpour could cause some minor flooding in poor drainage areas, and one or two storms could have a gusty wind up to 50 miles per hour.
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23: 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Hey, how are you? My name is Chris Hand. 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Super excited about my guest in studio. I've been saying for the last, 6 months or so, I'm like, a story will come up. I'm like, we got to get Danielle back in here. And I've been saying it a lot. And now she's in studio. Danielle Chapman, welcome back to the show. How are you?
0: Thank you so much.
23: Thanks for having me. We're really excited to have you. The last time that we had you on, we posted the interview on YouTube. We got like just thousands upon thousands of views. Like people really respond to what you're doing.
0: That's awesome.
23: You're a third generation trucking professional. You're the founder of Highway Veritas. You're analyzing fraud. You're analyzing safety risks. Can you briefly walk us through your background and what drew you to kind of exposing the issues in the trucking industry? Before we get started, just to remind people who you are and your expertise.
0: Yeah, absolutely. So third generation, obviously I grew up in it as third generation. I didn't, and I regret this, but I don't let it bother me too much. I didn't respect the profession as much as I wish I would have as a kid, but it's what my dad and my grandpa did. It was their job. So I didn't really think anything about it besides it being what they did for their job. I tried to get out of the industry. So I went and got a master's in social work, very much focused on program improvement and policy, which is interesting now that we're like coming full circle. I was in the therapy field for a couple of years, realized that those problems are not the ones that I enjoy fixing, nor could I actually fix them. So I came back into the logistics industry as a freight broker. And I did that for a year. I worked for BNSF Logistics. And then I got a call from a technology company, Revenova. It's a transportation management system. And I went to work for them. That was almost 7 years ago. And then almost 2 years ago, I started catching on to the complaints from truck drivers online. It's when X really started picking up after Elon bought it.
23: Back when free speech was allowed again.
0: Yeah, exactly. And so I started noticing all these truck drivers complaining about the same things. And then because I was on the technology side, I was talking to trucking companies and I would hear similar complaints, more so on the side of like rates and we're not making money, we're losing money. And I just kept hearing the same things over and over. And by the fifth or sixth one, I thought something is going on here that is much bigger than just a handful of companies losing money. And so that's when I started digging in and trying to figure out what was going on. And so I just went straight to like the data source at the FMCSA. And that's where it started. And I thought that it would be, I don't know, in my head, I was like, oh, I'll just figure it out and it'll be a 2 week thing and then I'll be over it. That happens with a lot of my hobbies or like, what would you call it? Like hyper focus. I'm like, I'm going to learn to crochet and I do it for 2 weeks and I'm like, I'm over it. Put all of that away in a box. I thought that this would be similar. I really did. And then it hasn't ended. Like to this day, I'm still finding the most absurd things that are going on in trucking. I'm just like, what? When will it end? I don't know.
23: Well, I'll tell you this. Whenever there's like a trucking story going on, one of the first things that I'll do is I'll go to your X account at maybe Danielle with three E's because you're always on top of it. And for the last 6 months, you have been relentless. I mean, for the last couple of years, you've been relentless.
0: Yeah.
23: But you've really been blowing up on X. And I think it's really cool because you have a very specific audience.
0: I do.
23: And you have a core of the trucking industry that really does follow you and respect what you say. And that translates. And it's because your information is so good. But your X account, your Substack, you're relentless. And I just got to ask, what is one case or pattern from the past 6 months, you know, to the last year since we last talked that you've really noticed that stood out to you?
0: So I would say that it is the most recent one. There have been a couple of cases over the past couple of years that will keep me up at night, and it really bothers me. The latest one, I hadn't done that in a long time, just stayed up a couple of nights in a row trying to figure it out and get to the bottom of it and also get the truth out. And that is, I think, one of the reasons why my information and my posts on X do as well as they do, because I try to find the truth. Whether it's what I want it to be as the truth or not, it is what it is. And so I put the truth out there. A lot of times it is much more than what we find in like local news media, no matter where, let's say, the wreck has happened. But the most recent one was in Ohio, and it's the 21-year-old. His name was Toby Forsyth.
23: Yep.
0: And he essentially is plowed over by a semi truck. And that one, I stayed up two nights I went through their radio chatter from law enforcement, and the emergency services is online. So I went through, but they're separate. So I had to listen to both, like 5 hours each of those. And I was just getting, I wanted to know everything about it. And I think the reason that that one, outside of trucking, I do have a little brother in my head. He's still like 21, 23. He's 30 now.
1: Right.
0: But when I think, like, if you were to ask me very quickly how old my brother was, I'd probably tell you 23. He's not. But in my head,
1: he's always going to be 23.
0: He's always going to be 23. And so thinking about Toby being 21 and headed home from probably a 4th of July party, and then his life is over, like, that absolutely broke my heart.
1: And that was during a week where there was multiple fatal trucking accidents, where I think a 6-year-old girl lost her life.
0: Yep.
1: A Pennsylvania state trooper lost his life. And then that individual. But this is not something new to you. I mean, no. You've highlighted multiple fatal crashes involving illegal aliens or non-English speaking truck drivers. Walk us through February of 2026. There was an Indiana crash where a Kyrgyzstani driver, nailed it, killed four Amish men.
0: Yes.
1: What did the carrier history, the KGZ outfit, Sam Express, AJ Partners, reveal about the violations? And when you see the patterns, what are they revealing? Why do they keep repeating?
0: So the KGZ outfit, I actually took that from a court case that's in the Illinois federal court. And the attorney referred to them as the KGZ outfit. And I thought that was brilliant. So I just took it. But that one, if you watch the dash camera footage of that wreck, it's on a 2-lane road. The car is stopped in front of the semi. And the semi, instead of paying attention and stopping, of course, he didn't. But instead of veering off to the right where there's a 20-acre field, he veers to the left and then hits the work van head on. There was a driver, because the Amish don't drive vehicles. So they had a driver and they were in the back headed to or from work. I can't remember exactly. But he veered to the left, which is the exact opposite of what a truck driver should do.
1: But you could almost make the argument that that's like instinctual, because you were raised in a different part of the world where you're correct. Driving on the opposite side of the road.
0: Absolutely.
1: So it's like in that moment, you go back to muscle memory.
0: Yeah.
1: And it reveals a bigger issue
0: it
1: here.
0: It does. It absolutely does. And I thought about that when I was going through all of it. And the problem I have with trying to get this information out, like you picked up on that just now so quickly, a lot of people can't zoom out and see the cultural aspects of what's going on here.
1: Yeah, I mean, that's not even like a knock on him. I mean, so we will vacation in St. Croix, and it used to be owned by the Dutch. And like, you'll be there and you have to drive on the left side of the road. And I noticed it when I'm driving on the left side of the road, that I'm like, I'm still driving and checking my blind spots like if I was on the right side of the road. And it takes a while to get that out of your system. So if you're in a high tense situation where all of a sudden the adrenaline just rushes out of nowhere, you're going to fall back on your training.
0: Yeah, absolutely. Absolutely. And this KGZ outfit, their Kyrgyzstan group, they have so many trucking companies connected to them, or USDOT authorities. Some of them have been shut down. Some of them, they run them all, not all 60 something of them, but they run a lot of them at the same time. So instead of being like a typical like textbook chameleon carrier where one gets shut down, then they move to the other, then they move to the other, they run a bunch at once.
1: Can you back the truck up, no pun intended, and explain what a chameleon carrier is?
0: Yes. So a chameleon carrier is a trucking company, one entity that switches USDOT authorities. And so all of our generational family trucking companies, they've had the same trucking company name and the same USDOT authority. Like, I'll use Senator Bailey, for example. They have Charles Bailey Trucking. Charles Bailey Trucking has been Charles Bailey Trucking since Charles Bailey started Charles Bailey Trucking, I don't even know how many years ago.
1: Right.
0: These chameleon carriers, they will switch entities faster than my kids shower. And they do this because one will get shut down, whether it's a fatal crash and they're deemed as an unfit carrier and they should not be on the highways anymore, or their insurance cancels on them. So the FMCSA can shut them down, the insurance can shut them down, or they can just ruin their reputation with brokers and shippers and no one will hire them. And so they'll just essentially start over, clean slate.
1: It's insane.
0: Yeah.
1: Like, that should be illegal.
0: Yes. Like, we should put an end to it years ago.
1: We're talking with Danielle Chaffin. She is a third-generation trucking expert. She runs an X account and a Substack. You can find her at Maybe Danielle with three E's on X. So when you said you get kept up at night by some of these crashes.
0: Yeah.
1: And I imagine that the digging process is kind of hard because I see some of the cases that you're working on, like in Ohio and elsewhere. You've posted about drivers like Bekzad Azarov, okay? And he was tampering with the evidence after a fatal crash. So how hard is that to unravel? And is it hard for you to unravel? Are the police getting to the bottom of that? How does this stuff get exposed when the drivers, they essentially know that they've done goofed?
0: Yeah.
1: And they're trying to hide their crimes.
0: Yeah. So the only reason that I have so much detail on this one is, again, because I went back and listened to the radio chatter for the entire time that that law enforcement and emergency services.
1: So you're listening to law enforcement chatter,
0: yeah.
1: Emergency services chatter, but also trucking chatter?
0: There wasn't. That's more on social media.
1: Okay.
0: Drivers don't really use CBs anymore, and that's not recorded.
1: Okay.
0: I don't think it's recorded. I've never found anything.
1: I'm just curious. I don't
0: yeah.
1: know.
0: Yeah. So anything that comes from the drivers will be on social media, but the foreign drivers use an app called Telegram, and they have groups, so I do get a lot of intel from within those.
1: Are there common factors in these deadly crashes? Is it language barriers, fake credentials, hours of service violations via ELD fraud? Do you see this kind of stuff repeating?
0: I do. And there is the argument that with the one in Ohio, whether he could speak English or not wouldn't have kept him from running over Toby or not. And while that may be true, he couldn't speak to law enforcement when they showed up. I don't know who called 911. It couldn't have been him. What was he going to say?
1: It's crazy.
0: And then even on the radio chatter, they tried to get, he's from Uzbekistan. They tried to get a Uzbek translator on site. Couldn't find one. They tried to get one at the hospital. Could not find one. They tried to get one when they got to the jail to book him. Couldn't find one.
1: That's insane.
0: Absolutely. So they were just using Google Translate.
1: So for hours of service violations, what is the ELD system and how are they committing ELD fraud?
0: Yeah. So the hours of service, drivers are federally regulated to drive a certain amount of hours, 11 hours in a day. They have to stop during that time, take a 30-minute break.
1: You got to sleep.
0: And then they have to sleep. I don't necessarily agree with how strict these rules are because truck drivers are adults.
1: Right.
0: Like, if you're not tired, you're not tired. And so I'm telling you that you have to stop and sleep for 8 hours, but you're not tired yet. So could you drive another hour safely and then pull over? Probably. But with the hours of service, the ELDs that some of these entities or networks are using, they have access to the code behind the ELD.
1: And what does ELD stand for?
0: Electronic logging device.
1: Okay.
0: So it used to be paper logs and drivers would fill those out.
1: And they would flub those as well.
0: And they would. And the argument that I have with that, and I really had to push back on like the older truck drivers on X, is that to manipulate a paper log, you had to use your brain. To manipulate the electronic log, all these guys have to do is text or telegram into this dispatch service and say something like, I need more coffee or I need more hours. And then the dispatch bot will come back and say, log out, log in, you're good to go. And they have a fresh shift of hours.
1: And that's because they're hacking the machine behind the scenes.
0: Correct. Yep. And so that also plays into like this indentured servitude and trafficking and abuse of these drivers, because the guy sitting up top, the boss, whether he's on U.S. soil or not, I don't know, he's wanting to make as much money as humanly possible, as quickly as possible. And so he's pushing on everyone below him to get these drivers driving all of the time. And so even if Azarov, there's an element of it where I have to remember that he's human. Was someone pressuring him to drive more than he should have been? I don't know.
1: So that's one of the questions I want to ask you, too, is how widespread is the trafficking elements in leasing?
0: It is huge. It is.
1: Because this seems like it's like an unspoken part of it.
0: It is. It is. And I've been trying to get there, but carefully, because it's also hard to prove. Human traffickers aren't usually like, hey, we are human traffickers. Here's what we're doing. It's much more discreet.
1: Well, and it's probably a dangerous tree to bark up.
0: Oh, my goodness. It 100% is a dangerous tree. But with, I know I'm jumping back and forth between the Ohio wreck and the one in Indiana. But the one in Indiana, the guys from Kyrgyzstan, they're... building in Illinois is the most elaborate building that I've ever seen in my life. It was all over YouTube. They took all the videos down. I screen recorded all of them because I knew they would do that after the wreck happened.
1: Based.
0: Inside this building, they have like apartment units. They have showers, of course. They have a gym. They have a prayer room. They have... a dining hall. They have a CDL school.
1: What kind of prayer?
0: Not the kind of prayer that you and I do.
1: Got it.
0: And that is an element, too, that plays so much into this is the culture and the religion. That unless you have the ability to really open your mind and take a step back and look at this as a whole issue, it's hard. It's a hard conversation to just have online by like one or two statements with a post. Where was I? Gym, prayer room, apartments.
1: You're looking at this building.
0: Dinner. It is massive, this place. The guy, the owner, quote unquote, which really I just think he's like the boots on the ground. He got here in 2017. By 2022, he had like 500 trucks. During the freight recession. And my thing is like, show me one American trucking company
1: that's able to do that.
0: Grew that much during from 2017 to 2022. 500 trucks. Where's this money come from? I have ideas, but I don't know for sure.
1: So do your ideas go down to shady groups, mafia organizations?
0: Oh, absolutely. I know for sure that some of these groups, it is... foreign government linked, whether it is like foreign government funded or it is a politician from a foreign country that has been indicted for fraud there and they haven't caught him and now he's

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5: Good morning. It's now 10:30. I'm Joan Jones with your top stories happening at this hour. Homeland Security Secretary Mark Wayne Mullen announcing new election security crackdowns after a report that said federal investigators have uncovered 278,000

0: Non-citizens registered to vote in U.S. federal elections. Mullen saying the full total could be larger since Democrat states refuse to share their voter files. They don't really have an idea of the exact number. Early today, DHS sent letters to officials in California, New Jersey, Nevada, and Pennsylvania, alerting them to the scam. Most of the fake voter registrations are in California. The U.S. has reportedly struck Iranian electricity supply facilities, roads, and bridges as the stepped-up campaign continues. Now, Iran is claiming that those are targets not allowed under international law. Not so, says ABC News national security and defense analyst Mick Mulroy.
1: To be a valid military target, it has to have at least a dual purpose, which indicates that the Iranian military gets a great advantage of it. So it doesn't mean that necessarily because civilians use it that it's off limits. And of course, Iran's attacking a desalinization plant in Kuwait within the last 24 hours itself.
0: Iran telling its citizens to shut off the air conditioners today to save electricity. The high temp in Tehran today, 102 degrees. L.L. Bean opened its first ever Tennessee store in Franklin this morning.
2: L.L. Bean is really growing, and we're implementing many more stores in the South. And you have a beautiful area, and we know people here like to enjoy the restorative power of the outdoors, so that's why we're here.
0: The regional manager there speaking with News 2. That store is now open at Cool Springs Galleria. That's the latest news. We've got weather next. I'm Joan Jones, WTN News.
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6: I'm WSMV for First Alert Meteorologist Stefano DiPietro. The heat is on again today. We're in the 90s this afternoon with the heat index over 100. A spotty shower or thunderstorm, something to keep an eye out for. We're down to the 70s tonight. Tomorrow and Sunday, we're also in the 90s with a heat index that'll be into the triple digits. And both of those days, we'll see a hit or miss shower or thunderstorm. Any thunderstorm could be slow moving enough that a downpour could cause some minor flooding in poor drainage areas, and one or two storms could have a gusty wind up to 50 miles per hour.
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7: 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My name is Chris Hand. 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And listen, there's a reason why I bring a trucking expert on the show to talk about trucking. Because during my Glock store commercial, I was like, get yourself a sidearm, drivers. And then everybody's like, you're not allowed to do that. And I was like, I'm not the expert. So whatever you do, don't do that, okay?
8: I think it's okay in some states. I don't know. I'm not a lawyer. This is not legal advice. Don't take legal advice from a radio show.
7: Please don't. Please don't. Danielle's here. Just to recap, Danielle is like who I go to for the trucking information. Third generation trucking industrial professional, founder of Highway Veritas. Your Substack is focused on fraud, risk, safety analysis. You run an awesome X account at Maybe Danielle with three E's. I think if you just typed in Maybe Danielle, it's going to pop up.
8: It'll work, yeah.
7: But you're a walking disruption. I mean, that's literally what you are. You expose issues in transportation, and because of that, you have gained a big following. Because of your background, a lot of people take you very, very serious.
8: Yeah, and when I started this, I really wanted my only goal when I started this was to get the attention of the FMCSA. But to do that, I also realized that more people may come. And I never wanted my audience to only be truckers. If I were to talk in the language of just truckers or like the industry jargon, no one else would be able to figure out what's going on. And right. So I wanted to put the information out in a way, and still today.
7: You have to dumb it down so someone like me understands.
8: Yes. And I needed like the public opinion to be very good and focused on the issues we had in trucking, because it truly affects everyone.
7: And there's a lot of issues. So before we hit the break, we were talking about companies and networks and mafia-like organizations. And yeah. I do believe that this is a big focus. So we briefly mentioned it a moment ago, chameleon carriers, okay? And these are companies that essentially rebrand over and over and over again when they run into issues. So Hope Trans becomes B-Zone Logistics, which becomes Cardan, which becomes Fierito, and it's really KGZ, Central Asia Network. So how do these operations work, and do they function like organized networks and mafias?
8: 100%. There's a group that I work closely with that it's a really large shipper. They have started an in-house team that is formed of ex-military, because there were a couple of guys that were ex-military. They already work there on the cargo theft side. And those couple of guys realized that what these networks are doing truly operates like transnational organized crime. And so they created a whole department of ex-military that worked on the intel side of all of this to try to disband some of these networks and get them out of hauling their freight.
7: This is one of the reasons why I think you're deserving of so much respect, because you are barking up a lot of dangerous trees with this stuff.
8: 100%.
7: And it's not something like your average American walking the street would think when you tell somebody, oh, I report on the trucking industry.
8: Mm-hmm.
7: Like, no, you're dealing with organized networks and mafias, and they're literally smuggling people in trucking.
8: Yes.
7: They're dealing with fake CDLs, and they have leasing scams masking trafficking.
8: Yeah. So a good example of this, I found really funny how I found this. I was on YouTube one night just messing around watching stuff on trucking, and I saw...
7: Is that what you do in your free time? Is that fun for you?
8: You're oh my goodness,
7: yeah. You're all in?
8: Yeah. This one was like, I was on a mission. So I found this one video, and it was a group of, or three or four Indian truckers in Indiana. And they were, I had to translate it, but they were saying like how much money they were making in the American trucking industry and like glorifying this entire thing. Well, they were in a neighborhood outside of the house. And so I went through the video and I would like pause every 3 seconds until I found a road sign. And I didn't know they were in Indiana at the time. I just knew like I have to find where they are. And so I finally found a road sign, and there were a few roads throughout the U.S. and I just kept going like to Google Maps. This street, no, those don't look like the houses. And I would go to the next one. Finally, I found it. It was in Greenwood, Indiana. And within one neighborhood in Greenwood, Indiana, I don't know how many houses are there, let's say 100. There are like 500 trucking companies in this one neighborhood. And so I started posting about it. This is a long time ago. And there were a few people from Greenwood that found my post, and they were like, yes, like this is happening there. And they were talking about...
7: Were people surprised that you found this out and noticed? Or were they more grateful that you were like calling attention to it?
8: More so that. One woman, she was talking about her, I don't know, maybe it was her grandmother's land and they ended up selling it. And that's what is now being developed into this neighborhood. And it started back in 2012 and then it just blew up. This is, I don't know, 9 months after I posted the initial information, I get a call from the Indiana State Police, or an email. They wanted to set up a call. I talked to them for 3 hours. The initial part was, we cannot legally tell you everything we want to tell you, but we want information from you. And I said, if...
7: Whatever you need.
8: Yes. I was like, if you don't say another word and just let me talk to you for an hour, I will do it.
7: So I just pulled it up on maps. Greenwood, Indiana is a suburb outside of Indianapolis.
8: Yes.
7: It looks like maybe 40 miles south. Like if we were doing it, it would be like Murfreesboro to Nashville or Smyrna to Nashville.
8: Yeah. Yeah. So one neighborhood in there is 500 trucking companies. They did tell me very vaguely what you found about that neighborhood is true, because I could only assume that the fraud that I think is happening there is actually happening. If you remember a few weeks ago, there was this big transnational Punjabi gang that was busted. Greenwood, Indiana.
7: No way.
8: Neighborhood.
7: So you're seeing foreign-owned companies like this where you got Uzbekistan, Kyrgyzstan, Punjabis, and they're hiring their own nationals who don't speak or read English. That's a central part of your posts. That's a central part of your investigation. So is it American companies and brokers hiring them?
8: Brokers, yes. American trucking companies, no. When an American trucking company, a generational, good, legitimate trucking company, when they hire drivers, they always have in mind, if something happens, I have to represent this guy in court. Good companies are not going to hire a bunch of drivers that they are not willing to represent in court should anything happen.
7: So explain to me where the disconnect is, because you said American companies, no, brokers, yes. So... the brokers don't have to worry about the court cases. Is that correct?
8: Until recently, no. We had the SCOTUS ruling that came out unanimous 9-0 that said brokers can be held liable. Previous to that SCOTUS ruling, it was really just a free-for-all in whatever district you were in.
7: Have you noticed since that SCOTUS ruling kind of a pulling back from 100%. These brokers?
8: Oh my gosh. It has been kind of wild to watch it unfold. And what I have... I work with a lot of brokers in my full-time job, and I told them, everything that you guys haven't paid attention to that I've been doing for the past 18 months, you should pay attention to it now. Like, I've spoken rooms of hundreds of people, and I will put a QR code up at the end to download my presentation. Everyone in the room, FBI, huge shippers, Kroger, Amazon, state, law enforcement, everyone will download it except the brokers. And I send it to them afterwards anyway, just in case they didn't have time to get it off the screen, which they did. But they just, because there was no accountability, they were not held responsible for the decisions they were making when hiring a carrier.
7: That's wild.
8: And when you take all of that responsibility out, then it just comes down to rates. Who is the cheapest? Who can I hire at the lowest rate that's going to do the job? and then everyone gets paid.
7: So since the SCOTUS ruling, you're seeing the brokers pull back.
8: Yep.
7: Is there still an issue with the CDL mills in schools? Like, we all hear puppy mills, and it's a, you know, we don't like that. Nobody likes a puppy mill.
8: Yeah.
7: Now do that for commercial driver's licenses, and that's what a CDL mill is.
8: Yeah.
7: What are you seeing there?
8: So luckily, there's two sides of this.
7: The grunt doesn't give me a lot of optimism, Danielle.
8: Well, because yesterday, so I was really excited because they, FMCSA and DOT have realized that there's way more going on with these CDL mills than just getting drivers in. There's the human trafficking element, the immigration documents, they have in-house legal teams, all this stuff goes on within these CDL mills. And so they brought in DHS, and they have this partnership now to go after the CDL mills. I would not be telling you this on air had they not released a whole announcement yesterday warning all of these CDL mills that they're about to come in and raid the place. And so then I get on the Telegram groups with all the foreign companies, and now they're all looking for qualified trainers.
7: So when you're in these Telegram groups, you're in stealth mode, right?
8: Oh, like, yeah.
7: They have no idea.
8: I have a whole other name.
7: Let's go.
8: It's like some Uzbek name I found off the internet. Yeah, it's really funny. But I don't ever say anything. I just look.
7: You lurk.
8: Yeah, I do. I lurk a lot on the internet. But yeah, we released this big statement. DHS put it out, their partnership with DOT, and they're going to, they have 75 CDL schools that they're targeting first. And as soon as that came out, I don't know, within an hour, one of the CDL mills that I know for sure was looking for a qualified, like urgently hiring qualified CDL trainer. And I was like, way to go, guys. This is like announcing your DUI checkpoint. Like, if I'm drinking that night, no, I'm not going to go that way because I know it's happening.
7: So it's kind of dumb that they announced it.
8: Yeah. I wish they wouldn't have done that, but
7: it is what it is.
8: Yeah.
7: I mean, at the end of the day, it probably makes things a little bit safer.
8: Yeah, absolutely.
7: How bad are these CDL mills? Like, what is the rate of them churning out bad drivers?
8: I couldn't put a number on it. I will say it's a lot. And there's so much in it that it's not just putting out unsafe drivers. There in the CDL mills, that's where the human trafficking piece comes in. And not the human trafficking, like I'm shoving a bunch of people, moms, families in the back of a trailer and hauling them across the border. This is very organized, we're going to come from Uzbekistan or Kyrgyzstan to New Mexico, and then the cartel takes over, and then they're going to get you into the United States, probably Pennsylvania or New Jersey. And when you land there, then we're going to have a taxi bring you into Ohio or Illinois, for example. And when you get there, of course, you have nowhere to live. So now we have a place for you to live. We've built this building, and we have the apartments, or we've rented out a bunch of apartments, and we just cycle.
7: It's indentured servitude.
8: It is. Absolutely.
7: Essentially. It's not the human trafficking that you would picture.
8: Correct.
7: From a movie.
8: Correct.
7: It's, well, if you're not working for us, you're back in, you know, your third world country.
8: Correct. And they will, and when it comes to the ELDs and pushing these guys to work far beyond what they're capable of, they will threaten them with holding their passport. They will threaten them to take the apartment away from their families. It's awful.
7: That's dark.
8: Yeah, absolutely.
7: You have mentioned California being ground zero. I also just heard you bring up Pennsylvania and New Jersey. Where is the worst?
8: I would say for like true organized transnational crime, Ohio, Illinois, as far as like their home bases.
7: And is that because of how centrally located they are in the country?
8: I don't necessarily think so. I think it's because they're embedded with the local politicians.
7: Yuck.
8: And they can get away with, like, everything's kind of under the table. I know that that's true for a group in Ohio, for sure.
7: Can you expand on that a little bit?
8: The group in Ohio continues to expand and expand, and this is the one they're wrecked in Ohio. And killed Toby.
7: The 21-year-old guy. That was over the 4th of July.
8: It was. Yep. 1:37 a.m. on, it would have been July 5th when it happened. But that group, the older ones have been there for a while, but they, one of their companies,
7: You're good.
8: My alarm telling me I need to do something. One of the quote unquote owners of one of their largest companies is also the son of a construction company owner, huge construction company contractor in the area that was previously a driver, and his now wife owns a bar there, and this bar holds all of the local political events. So it's like a bar, but it's also this event center.
7: So I guess, like, as we kind of zoom out and put a bow on this, are we doing enough or are we doing not enough? Because I hear parts of your conversation that are really like, oh, wow, okay, they're talking to you behind the scenes. There's stuff happening.
8: Yeah.
7: And we'll see, like, you know, the headlines that federal law now requires truck drivers to speak English. But then we still see the crashes. So is enforcement ramping up or is it enforcement theater and it's actually collapsing?
8: I think there's a little bit of both. I will say that the biggest issue right now with enforcement is that we are only going after the truck drivers, and we will get one off the road and that's great. And there's 300 more where that one came from. And until we go to the top of these chains and shut the entire thing down, it's going to be the same.
7: The last time we had you in, you said that you estimated, and I'm paraphrasing because it's been a while, but I think you said around, your estimate was that there were 300,000 mm-hmm. non-citizen or non-English speaking truck drivers in the country.
8: Yeah.
7: Where do you think that number is today?
8: And after I said that, 300,000, there was a study come out by a big trucking company, and they estimated closer to 600,000.
7: So it's worse.
8: It's
7: much worse.
8: Yeah. I wouldn't say that it's far below that. I mean, I know with the soccer, the World Cup that was in the United States, I do not know how many people came in for that and they are not leaving that are now going into trucking.
7: That's not good.
8: Mm-mm.
7: I knew I didn't like this soccer thing.
8: No.
7: Never did.
8: No, it's all over the Telegram groups.
7: Really?
8: Yeah.
7: See, we got to ban soccer. I told people. They didn't listen. They'll tell people that there's a driver shortage, though.
8: There's always a driver shortage. There has been since 1980-something.
7: But that's how they've justified importing the foreign labor.
8: Yep.
7: So from your perspective, is this an organic narrative or is this a calculated push because of lobbying and policy and fraud pipelines?
8: I think that there are some people in on it that may have had good intentions wanting to increase the qualifications for truck drivers, which we do need good truck drivers on the roads. How many do we have enough true qualified professional truck drivers to fill all of the jobs that we need in America? I don't know that the answer to that is yes. Could we get them? Could we incentivize them to love this industry and love this profession? I think so. Not right now. And shippers always want to push rates down, big shippers, not like your local manufacturer.
7: Right.
8: But the big shippers, they want to push down those transportation rates, and then they hand all of this freight over to brokers, and the brokers want to push down those rates even more so they can get their
7: cut
8: portion of it. Yeah. And so all of that happens. And then you have this big truck driver shortage during COVID. And it's like, oh, we're missing 800,000 truckers and now we need to get them. Well, where are they going to come from? Overseas, of course, because that's cheaper. And so we're not outsourcing. We do that too with technology. That's beside the point. So we just import.
7: We're really just driving down wages.
8: Yeah, absolutely.
7: So if you could give me some long-term, like, how do we fix its solutions? How do we restore safety? How do we restore fairness for American drivers? And how do we bring back national security in trucking?
8: It's actually very simple, I think. A trucking company in the United States should be owned by an American citizen. Not on paper, not saying that you do when you're actually operating from Serbia, Moldova, Uzbekistan, Ukraine, India, whatever. Truly owned by an American citizen. Drivers are American citizens. We do have the DACA recipients who have been caught up in all of this mess. And some of them, I know one guy personally, has been in America since he was 2. And he is caught up in the mess and doesn't have his license. So I think there has to be a balance with that. But importing this labor, cutting off all of the foreign influence, specifically trucking companies, the freight brokerages that are running from overseas. That would take care of everything downstream.
7: Danielle Chapman, there's a reason why we have her on the show. Third generation trucking and logistics expert. She is behind the scenes digging into everything. How can we keep up with you? Where can we find your Substack? What's your X account? All the things.
8: Yeah, the easiest way to find everything is daniellechapman.com. Has a link to my Substack, all of my socials, but also all of my socials, mainly X, is at maybe Danielle with three E's at the end.
7: You're the best. Thank you for the time, as always. And we're going to get you in. I was saying this off the air during the commercials. We got to make this a little bit more routine because you always have such good information. So thank you for the time. I appreciate you.
8: Thank you for having me.
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17: 11 o'clock on the dot. I'm Ken Weaver with your top stories. Got the full forecast, and that's coming up in 5 minutes. Crazy story out of Illinois, a mass shooting targeting members of one family, Illinois State Police.
18: The Illinois State Police, along with the East St. Louis Police Department, are investigating a targeted mass shooting against a family here in East St. Louis. Preliminary investigation indicates that two 16-year-old suspects were taken into custody on Sunday, July 12th.
17: The teens are a girl only identified as WT and her boyfriend, Jamire Davis. They're charged as adults with 5 counts of murder. Among the dead are the girl's 74-year-old grandmother, whose thumb had been cut off so the teens could access her phone to steal money, and the girl's mother, who reportedly warned police about a stolen gun and threatening text messages before she was killed. Confirmation hearings continue for Attorney General nominee Todd Blanche. Witness testimony today, including from Jennifer Boss, an Illinois mother whose daughter Megan was found last winter partially decomposed in a garbage can put there by a 52-year-old Mexican illegal immigrant, according to authorities.
19: So the justice that we're seeking now is the assurance that their deaths won't be ignored and they won't be in vain, and preventable tragedies from these laws not being enforced won't be repeated. I 100% believe Todd Blanche will be the one.
17: Blanche's detractors are there, too. Danny Bensky, an Epstein survivor and sexual assault advocate, spoke against the nomination of Blanche, claiming he had refused to speak to her and other survivors for months while the Epstein files were being released.
20: He simply ignored us for the last 8 months. He has been radio silent, and the silence was deafening. Crime victims deserve better from the nation's highest level of law enforcement officials.
17: Today's the final day of the hearings. Some encouraging signs about the employment landscape. Latest numbers from the Department of Labor Statistics.
21: Analysts were anticipating a slight rise in first-time claims for jobless benefits. Instead, the number has fallen from 216,000 applications 2 weeks ago to 208,000 last week. The Labor Department also reports declines in the 4-week moving average and in the total number of people on unemployment at just over 1.8 million.
17: ABC's Jim Ryan, and that's the latest news. Weather's next. I'm Ken Weaver, WTN News.
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6: I'm WSMV4 First Alert Meteorologist Stefano DiPietro. The heat is on again today. We're in the 90s this afternoon with the heat index over 100. A spotty shower or thunderstorm, something to keep an eye out for. We're down to the 70s tonight. Tomorrow and Sunday, we're also in the 90s with a heat index that'll be into the triple digits. And both of those days, we'll see a hit or miss shower or thunderstorm. Any thunderstorm could be slow moving enough that a downpour could cause some minor flooding in poor drainage areas. And one or two storms could have a gusty wind up to 50 miles per hour.
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7: 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My name is Chris Hand. 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So, going to be honest with you for a minute. So, and I said this to Mason off the air. After the speech from Trump last night, I was like, oh man, maybe today wasn't the right day to have Danielle in. Like, just full disclosure, I was like, I don't know. But then after having Danielle on, I was like, no, it's always the right day to have Danielle on.
22: Yeah, great choice.
7: Dude, she's awesome.
22: She's the best.
7: We got a text here that 9336 said, why in the hell is she not transportation secretary? People don't think it'd be like it is, but it do.
22: I'd support.
7: I mean, have you seen the text line? I'll be honest with you. Sometimes during interviews, like I can double time, right? And look at the text line and do the interview. But like with Danielle, I'm honestly just captivated when she's talking about this stuff.
22: You're zoned in because she's sharing so much good information.
7: It's really good intel. So I didn't see it. I didn't see a lot of the text coming in, but so many people are just co-signing, and we have a huge trucking audience at WTN. I mean, some of you guys, I've seen the text. Like you'll take us via the app all the way to the far left or the far right of the country, all over the place, and we truly appreciate that. Whether you listen on iHeartRadio or tune in. So like, I know we have a big trucking audience, but when we get somebody like Danielle in, it's like, man, the truckers are listening in full force. If you missed Danielle's X account, at maybe Danielle with three E's, at maybe Danielle, David on the road is a trucker. What's up, Dave? How you doing, man?
23: Doing good. About you, Chris?
7: I'm good, man. What do you got?
23: I've been a professional truck driver for 40 plus years, and this isn't a new thing. This has been going on for probably at least the last 20 years, if not 30. It's just coming to an end now.
7: That doesn't surprise me at all. I think that in the information age, though, it's finally leaking out from the trucking community into kind of like mainstream knowledge.
23: Right. Social media and stuff has changed, so much that you get more information out there. But, I remember back in the late 80s, early 90s, you go to the greater Chicago area, and I would venture to say as much as 14, perhaps 70% of the drivers didn't speak a word of English. You go into those drivers' rooms at some of the warehouses, and you didn't understand anything that anybody was saying.
7: Back then, though, was it the Eastern European countries and the Indian countries, or was it something else?
23: That's exactly who it was in the Chicago area. It was the Eastern European countries.
7: Gotcha.
23: Especially right after the breakup of the Soviet Union, you really started seeing a bunch of drivers showing up out of Ukraine, Georgian, Chechens, those Middle Eastern Soviet bloc countries.
7: Yeah.
23: And then in the last 10 or 12 years is when you started seeing the Middle Eastern drivers showing up. I can tell you a story about, I was in a truck stop over in Lebanon that was on the chain, is a huge chain. It's owned by the family of the, one of the ex-governors. So you put two and two together and figure out what country I'm talking about. But I was getting fuel, and a truck pulled up next to me, and eight grown men got out of one truck. And, you know, I mean,
7: I've heard of driving in teams, but I didn't think that you'd have, like, you know, a full basketball lineup plus some reserves.
23: Eight grown men, and I'm not kidding you one bit in that. And let me tell you, Chris, when they opened the door on that truck, you could smell that truck all through that whole truck stop.
7: Oh, imagine the smell.
23: Yeah, it would curl your toes.
7: Oh my gosh!
23: I've been next to cattle crusher. Smelled better, I can tell you that.
7: Oh Jesus!
23: But you know that's what's been going on. You know, and Danielle probably knows it. You know, it isn't anything new. This has been going on for years.
7: Yeah.
23: It's just like I said, it's just coming to a head, and you know people are finding out about it now. And like I said, you know, it's just I think social media has a lot to do with it. You know, the people are, like she said, you know, it's the Telegram and stuff. The people are coming from everywhere, you know, to get a job here. And they're just basically being prostituted is what it is.
7: Yeah. I mean, the social media is a double-edged sword, right? Like, we can talk about the dangers and the negative impacts of social media, but the fact that everything's become so digital, like, it would have been much harder to infiltrate these networks in the 80s and in the 90s. But now with Telegram and, you know, the easy accessibility of a translator app, you know, anybody can really dig in and do this kind of stuff. And social media is a huge amplifier to get this news out.
23: Yeah. But that's really all I got, Chris. I just want to let you, this isn't nothing new.
7: No, I hear you, man.
23: It's just coming to life now.
7: Yeah. Well,
23: I appreciate you taking my call. Thanks.
7: Hey, likewise, man. I appreciate you calling in. I appreciate you listening. I really do appreciate all the truckers that we have in this country. We have, like, some amazing men and women that are willing to do this and get the things that we need from point A to point B. And it is not undersold on me how important the trucking industry is to the American way of life. And I do believe that we have some of the greatest truckers in the country here in Middle Tennessee, and you guys listen, and we appreciate that. So we're here for you guys. And I'm fully admitting that I'm not a trucking industry expert. So I try my best to get people like Danielle in here that can shed light on what you guys have been dealing with for a very long time. And I am grateful for her, for doing that. She's a beast. And I got a text here. It said, worked as a freight broker for 12 years. You want to see fraud? Send Nick Shirley to investigate the trucking industry into Chicago. And I'm like, I'm sure he'd find some. I will tell you this. It's a little inside baseball. Sometimes things happen. I'm like, man, I really am lined up with the right people. So I had said to Danielle, this was maybe, I don't know, 4 months back, 5 months back. I was like, I have somebody that I need to connect you with. And then I reached out to that person. I said, I have somebody I need to connect you with. So I texted Danielle about an investigative journalist that, you know, she's been on the show before, Savannah Hernandez. And then I texted Savannah Hernandez about Danielle. And both of them replied at about the exact same time and said, oh, we're already in contact. And I was like, let's go. Like, this is what we need. And it was kind of one of those moments where you're like, all right, yep. This is exactly why I have people like this on my show, because they are tuned in. They are paying attention to what's going on. And I was speaking with Danielle off the air about Sav, about that situation, which they said they got a project that they're working on that's coming out soon. And I said, you know, what do you think of Sav? She's like, oh, she was the absolute best. She's like, she sat down with me for like 5 or 6 hours just learning before we even started doing anything related to what she wanted to do. She's like, you know, she gets reached out to by people all the time, and it's not a knock necessarily, but there's some social media people that are just interested in the clicks. You know, give me what you got, let's post it and let's move on. And she's like, Sav wasn't like that. No, Sav wanted to learn about all of this stuff first. And I thought that was really cool. Just a side story. Jared in Gallatin is a CDL driver. What's up, Jared?
0: Hey, man, how's it going?
7: I'm good. What do you got?
0: I was just listening to y'all on the talking about this with that lady on the radio about this stuff, and I was right then in the middle of just trying to get the address changed on my driver's license. I just bought a house, and I haven't gotten like a legit bill from the electric department or the utilities department, and the CDL driver has to show two proofs of residency. And so I took them, the registration to my pickup truck, and I went and got proof of accounts with the utilities department. I had my address and everything on it. It wasn't like a legit bill, and they would not accept it. And I showed them my mortgage packet. And I'm standing there scratching my head just about to lose it right there in the DMV, knowing, you know, just that we've got illegal people that don't belong here running around here pulling 80,000-pound loads that can't understand the road signs or nothing. And I couldn't believe it. Well, I can believe it, but so I don't know.
7: Here's a flaming hoop for you to jump through, sir. And meanwhile, the Punjabi trucker, don't even worry about speaking English. That's fine. That's totally cool. Get in the truck. I mean, that's what you're dealing with.
0: It's insane. It disgusts me that we've gotten to this point in this country.
7: Yeah.
0: I don't know. How do you fix it? I mean, do we get the pitchforks out and just...
7: So, I mean, I think, you know, it kind of goes back to that social media comment. You're like, it's insane that we've gotten into a point in this country where we're at. But it's also like, it's a very good thing that we're at this point in the country. You know what I mean? Like, sunlight is going to be the greatest disinfectant for this. And we are at a moment in time where sharing this information is easier than ever. You know, investigating these networks is easier than ever. People are paying more and more attention to this. So while I get where you're at, where it's like the frustration's coming to a boiling point, it's like, but we're also at a point now where things could actually change and change for the better relatively quickly. So I wouldn't take the black pill just yet. I do understand the frustration, but I think that you could look at it on the opposite side of the same coin, right? And say, we're at a point in this country where guys that know nothing about the trucking industry like me are now much more educated on the issues that the truckers have been dealing with for a very long time. And I think that's a good thing.
0: Oh, yeah. Well, I appreciate it. And y'all, you know, keep doing what you're doing and putting the word out. And maybe if enough people listen and wake up and, you know, like you said, this stuff will start getting fixed.
7: Yeah, pray to the Lord, man. That's all we can do, right? Jared, I appreciate the call. Let's go to Russell in Morrison. What's up, Russ?
5: Hey, how you doing, Chris?
7: I'm good, man. How are you?
5: Hey, I love your show, man. God bless you, man, for doing what you're doing.
7: I appreciate you. Thank you.
5: Jesus is Lord.
7: Amen.
5: And he's the one that's going to get us through all this stuff.
7: Amen.
5: And I just appreciate your show so much. And you do a fantastic job, brother.
7: Well, thank you. Checks in the mail, Russ.
5: I'm not trying to give you a big head, but I mean, just, I just want to say, you know, if people that represent, there's the executive, legislative, and judicial branch of our government.
7: Yep.
5: We are like the fourth branch. It's called We the People.
7: Amen.
5: And if we go there and call representatives, and this is listening, I mean, this show is broadcast all over the United States, I believe, in all 50 states, correct?
7: Yeah. Well, I mean, it can be via YouTube or the apps.
5: YouTube.
7: I mean, yes, the FM antenna restricts us from about Kentucky to Alabama. But, you know, this is one of the reasons why we're pushing all the social media stuff, why we're pushing the YouTube, because we can go much further. There's no artificial ceiling on that. Oh, do we lose Russell?
5: Democrats in other states. I mean, Democrats want the Save America Act, too, I'm sure.
7: About 70% of them.
5: And it's like, if they would just call the representatives, because they say even if you get an answering machine, one vote counts as 1,000. I mean, one time you call counts as 1,000 people calling, they're saying.
7: Yeah.
5: 1,000 people. So even if the Democrats call and tell the Democrats that didn't vote for it, we want the Save America Act, come on.
7: Yeah.
5: All you have to do is show your driver's license. If they would just get off their butt and tell them that we want the Save America Act, and even though they're Democrats.
7: Well, and I,
5: Republicans, and you know that they need to call them.
7: And one of the things that frustrates me a lot, and you know, we had Senator Hagerty on a couple weeks back, and you can find the interview on the YouTube. And it's like I aimed a lot of frustration at him, and that might not have been fair. It might have been fair, but the Republicans always want to point the finger at the Democrats, and I think a lot of this is looking inward to solve our own problems in the conservative movement. And there's a lot of sitting on our hands and dragging our feet when the American people gave you a mandate to push through Donald Trump's agenda. And if the Democrats want to get in our way, then we should be nuking that filibuster. We absolutely yeah. should use every tool in our arsenal to get this kind of stuff done because it's common sense.
5: Yes, it is.
7: You know, and the numbers are staggering. Russ, I appreciate the call, man. You're welcome to call in anytime.
5: I got to sing a song for you, brother. Is that all right?
7: You want to sing a song for me?
5: Yes, for you and the whole station, okay?
7: All right, hit me.
5: It goes like this. Love me tender, love me sweet, never let me go. You have made my life complete by listening to the radio. Love me tender, love me true, all my dreams fulfill. For my darling, you're... I love you, and I always will. Thank you. Thank you very much.
7: Thanks, Russ. I appreciate you, man. I did not expect it taking that turn. But I do like me some Elvis. You know? I feel a little weird after that. I like it, but I wasn't ready for it. All right. It's 11:21. 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
2: I think it would have been great had he busted out in bossa nova.
3: See, I'm more of like an Amazing Grace, Elvis kind of guy.
2: Oh, yeah. Good old Elvis gospel. You can't beat it.
3: Dude, it's the best gospel.
2: Oh, it's real good.
3: Do you know, so you want to hear something crazy?
2: Sure.
3: When my son Brooks was a baby,
2: yeah,
3: he was like, he just screamed a lot. And like, if he got in the car, he would lose his mind.
2: Yeah.
3: But we could put on Amazing Grace by Elvis, and he would just stop, like instantly, like as soon as the piano hit.
2: Interesting.
3: Like he would just stop and like he would be just totally chill the entire song.
2: Interesting.
3: And then it would stop and he would start crying again and we would put it on like loop. So there'd be like a second and a half of crying and then the piano would hit again and he would stop. So we went on vacation when he was a little baby and I kid you not, we had a 12-hour ride to the Outer Banks in North Carolina where all we had on was Amazing Grace by Elvis Presley. You got to do what you got to do. People don't think it be like it is, but it do.
2: Oh, you do, and, man. I remember those days.
3: Man, I had to do it. We were trying to take a family photo that year at Christmas, and it was like with Virginia and her entire family. We're all sitting on the stairs. This was actually a cool moment. So he's doing his thing. He's just wailing.
2: Yeah.
3: He's just, you know, he's making himself be heard. And the entire family started singing Amazing Grace. And it was kind of like a cool moment on Christmas Eve. It was like, you know, he stopped and he smiled for the photo.
2: Interesting.
3: We got that photo out of the way and he was back to wailing.
2: Interesting.
3: It was cool.
2: See, for my daughter, it was You Are My Sunshine.
3: Okay, let's go.
2: I mean, she would, and this was whenever she like first, she took her first steps. That song was, I was watching Oh Brother Where Art Thou. That song came on in the movie. She took her first steps by standing up and dancing to that song.
3: Isn't that so cool?
2: And I've got that on video somewhere. I need to dig out those old videos, man.
3: I know. We got some too, and it's like
2: I'm afraid I'll start blubbering like a baby if I watch them, though.
3: One of the things I want to do, I want to, like, actually print them. Like, it's one thing to, like, have them all on the phone.
2: Right.
3: But, like, I want them in physical form.
2: Yes.
4: Like, burn them to a CD or have them on, like, a cassette tape or something.
3: Yeah, like, I need photo albums.
4: Yeah.
3: Like,
4: yeah.
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3: Yeah. If you can't actually hold it, you don't actually own it. You know? I need that. Somebody said for my son, Todd said it for his son, it was Shania Twain. I don't think it was the song, brother. I don't think it was the song. 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
2: WTN. 11:30 on the dot. I'm Ken Weaver with your top stories. Got the full forecast coming up in 5 minutes. Following President Trump's speech last night on election security, the head of the Department of Homeland Security weighing in today, Secretary Mark Wayne Mullen, sharing new numbers.
5: Department of Homeland Security, we've identified 250,000 non-citizens registered to vote in just 4 states.
2: ABC News Chief Justice Correspondent Pierre Thomas on the pushback from states.
6: So far, state officials are pushing back hard, and they're making clear that there's no evidence of widespread voter fraud. That is their words. That's their analysis. Number two, officials are talking about the fact that many of the items that were mentioned by President Trump and now being repeated by Secretary of the Homeland Security involve information that's already been put out. The information about China, for example, gaining access to voter registration files.
2: So federal officials this morning revealing new information on the origins of the parasite causing the explosive diarrhea across the country. ABC's Hannah Baton.
7: The FDA has identified a single supplier of the lettuce from Mexico. Taco Bell now voluntarily removing the lettuce, saying the affected ingredient from our supplier is being indefinitely removed from our supply chain nationwide and will be replaced within 24 hours in select states. The CDC has reported nearly 7,000 cases across 34 states, including

0: nearly 100 hospitalizations.
1: Now, here in Nashville, there have been 10 cases reported. Statewide, reportedly 30 cases. The Metro Winter Storm Response Commission met yesterday to review Nashville Electric Service's response to January's ice storm. Commissioners say communication and coordination problems involving NES and Metro leadership and the public appear to be among the biggest issues uncovered so far. The panel's considering recommendations that include better coordination between NES and other Metro departments, a review of the structure and operations of Metro's Office of Emergency Management. They are still working on releasing a final report later this year. That's the latest news. Weather is next. I'm Ken Weaver, WTN News.
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4: Capital.
2: from the Beacon Capital Management Weather Center.
4: I'm WSMV for First Alert meteorologist Stefano DiPietro. The heat is on again today. We're in the 90s this afternoon with the heat index over 100. A spotty shower or thunderstorm, something to keep an eye out for. We're down to the 70s tonight. Tomorrow and Sunday, we're also in the 90s with a heat index that'll be into the triple digits. And both of those days, we'll see a hit or miss shower or thunderstorm. Any thunderstorm could be slow moving enough that a downpour could cause some minor flooding and poor drainage areas. And one or two storms could have a gusty wind up to 50 miles per hour.
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5: It's 11:36 on Super Talk 99.7 WTN. My name is Chris Hand. 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People be singing. If you want to serenade us, you're welcome to 615-737-9986. You can text in as well. A lot of people send questions in on the text line. I got a question here for Ken Weaver. Is he still back there? Is Ken still?
6: I'm still here, brother.
5: All right, let's go. Here, you ready for this question?
6: Yes, sir.
5: This is from 6464. It said, how many times has Ken said explosive diarrhea this week?
6: I would say at least 30.
5: Hmm. My answer when I responded to him was, not enough. I know that. and then he had a good recommendation for Super Talk TV, which I think Mason is going to be working on.
6: What was that?
5: We need a CNN COVID style counter for the victims of the explosive diarrhea. What do you do? So, you know, you guys know Sam from the morning show?
6: Yeah.
5: He sent me a meme. He sent me a meme. I'll show it on Super Talk TV. It's a pot leaf. With eyeballs standing next to a piece of romaine. And it says, who's the devil's lettuce now?
7: That's really good.
5: I think we all know.
6: That's good.
5: You know, listen, I've never heard of marijuana giving anybody explosive diarrhea.
6: No, I haven't heard of that.
5: I don't know if there's any documented cases. We're just digging into the data.
6: I'm just glad that it's apparently coming from shredded lettuce because I ate an eggplant like a week and a half ago.
5: You've just been sweating ever since.
6: And I've been sweating ever since because I washed it, but I don't know if I washed it thoroughly enough. And I started freaking out because it apparently takes 2 weeks for this thing to start hitting you after you get infected.
5: 2 weeks?
6: Yeah.
5: It lies dormant for 2 weeks?
6: Yes.
5: Well, then we're going to need 3 weeks to stop the spread. That's what we're going to need.
6: And I think that's why in Michigan, they've started having, like, the state health department there says they're like turning up like 600 new cases a day.
5: What?
6: And I think it's because...
5: We absolutely need that counter. We 100% need that counter now. I didn't know it was exploding like that.
6: Yeah, apparently Michigan is ground zero for it.
5: I don't know, man.
6: But the good news is Tennessee is not one of the states where this parasitic contaminated shredded lettuce went to.
5: That's good.
6: Yeah.
5: That's good. I do find it, you know, a little bit sad that, like, Taco Bell's catching the strays for this.
6: Yeah.
5: But they got it from a lettuce distributor. And
6: right.
5: Do we even know the name of the lettuce distributor yet?
6: I got to look that up, brother. That's
5: because
6: a good point.
5: I feel like that's who should be blasted.
6: Absolutely.
5: You know what I mean? Leave Taco Bell alone.
6: Yeah, they say they have officially fired that distributor.
5: Good. Good. I think the safest thing that we can do as a state, a community, a country is just swear off lettuce. If it saves one life, why not? But I haven't seen the lettuce distributor reported anywhere. And this is typical of Big Lettuce. I don't know if you know that.
7: Oh, Big Lettuce.
5: The Big Lettuce.
6: Big Lettuce.
5: Big Lettuce has been, they've been trying to hide and obfuscate for years. And we can't keep letting them get away with it.
7: They've been pushing the devil title away for too long.
5: You know what I'm saying? It's if we don't stand up to Big Lettuce now, I don't know if we're ever going to have another opportunity.
6: All right, here's the name of it, Brother Chris. The distributor linked to the recent parasitic cyclosporiasis outbreak, the one causing the explosive diarrhea, that's 31, is Taylor Farms.
5: Taylor Farms.
6: A California-based produce supplier.
5: Of course it's California. They even tried to blame it on Mexico, didn't they?
6: I think so. They said, well, we get it from Mexico.
5: You know what never happens? If you don't want explosive diarrhea, you never get it from eating steak.
8: Coincidence? I think not.
5: I'm just telling you.
6: That's a good point, dude.
5: But, you know, if it saves one life, throw out all your vegetables.
7: Do you think this is a mass vegan conversion?
5: I think, I don't know. I've told you the story about my friend that I worked with that was a vegan.
7: Yeah.
5: He was a vegan that also believed in simulation theory. You know what simulation theory is, right?
6: No.
5: Simulation theory is that, like, we're all just, like, in, like, a video game kind of thing.
6: Oh.
5: And we're, like, plugged in a tube, like we're in the Matrix.
6: Okay.
5: So I said to him, he worked with me at Turning Point. I love the guy, David John. He was like hilarious. And he's a vegan that believes in simulation theory. And I said, these two ideologies don't mix. And he said, well, what do you mean? I said, Dave, if you believe in simulation theory, then the steak was just, you know, it's zeros and ones. That's just code.
6: Right.
5: So you can't be a vegan and believe in simulation theory. You're just sacrificing for the simulation. I was like, you're not even helping anything because it's all fake. And he said to me, you know, and I remember it to this day, you know what he said to me? He looked me dead in the eye and he said, Chris, I don't have time for you today. And I was like, I'm sorry that I just pierce through your worldviews, but
6: right.
5: You can't be both. You can't be both.
7: Just your shattering coming from his ears.
5: He bled out of his ear a little bit. I will respect any theory, and I love the theories. I'm not against
6: sure.
5: it. But you can't be a vegan and believe in simulation theory. And I told him that day. I think he's still a vegan that believes in simulation theory too. It's like weird. I just don't understand. Somebody said there's a Taylor Farms in Smyrna.
6: Really?
5: But we're not ground zero for the diarrhea.
6: Yeah,
5: could be a coincidence.
6: Yeah, apparently the lettuce that was contaminated went to a handful of states, and Tennessee is not one of them, but Kentucky is.
5: Hmm. Yeah, keep them up there. Keep them Kentuckians up there.
6: And apparently least, Michigan is.
5: At least for 3 weeks. We need to close our borders for the next 3 weeks.
6: and wear butt masks.
5: We need butt masks. And if it saves one life, this is what we need to do.
6: Yes, sir.
5: Yep. So, whoo. All right. I think it's time for the lightning round.
9: It's the lightning round with Chris Hand.
5: We'll do it every day at this time. All the stories that we didn't have a chance to get to, stories that wouldn't fill a whole segment. And, you know, sometimes it's just stuff that I got caught by the wife looking at that I have to somehow shoehorn into the show because I was like, nah, man, this is show prep. And we like to call it the lightning round. It's the first day I didn't do the singing. I felt like we've had enough singing.
7: Yeah, Russell took care of it for you.
5: I don't want to overdo the singing.
7: It's okay.
5: Even though mine's more of like a rap, still, I felt like it wasn't the move. It wasn't the move. All right. First story in the lightning round. Democrats are, they're crashing out over the speech last night from the president. We haven't had much time to talk about this today, and I'm actually kind of shocked, but it's all right. It's for a good reason. Dan covered it extensively. He had a great interview with Hans von Spakovsky. Spakovsky.
10: Today, Junior.
5: I'm sorry. Dan Mandis in the morning show with Hans of the Seven Isles. He had this interview and it was fantastic. They went over everything from the speech. I can't do it justice. It's on the podcast page. You should absolutely listen to it. What I can tell you is that the Democrats are completely crashing out. And they are crashing out in epic, epic ways. And I'm here for a good Democrat crash out. Hakeem Jeffries, Timu Obama, or as the leftists like to call him, Apex Shakur, which I just, you got to give him some flowers every now and again, guys. Okay? And those leftists with their nicknames, calling him Apex Shakur is hilarious.
7: That's so good.
5: It really is funny. So this is what he posted on X. Donald Trump is a feeble, unhinged, conspiracy-peddling 80-year-old failed president. The economy is a disaster under this guy, and the American people know it. Pathetic. That was in direct response to Donald Trump's speech. Unhinged, conspiracy-peddling 80-year-old failed president. This is also Hakeem Jeffries, but this was in 2018.
10: Russia interfered with our election, attacked our democracy for the sole purpose of artificially placing someone at 1600 Pennsylvania Avenue. They were successful.
5: 2019, my bad. Is he an unhinged conspiracy theorist as well? I think that you could make the case. Cory Booker also crashing out. He's from New Jersey. That's probably the only thing that he has in common with Joan Jones. He said, Donald Trump's speech was nothing but another desperate attempt to subvert our democracy. He sees the midterm losses coming and wants to destroy trust in our elections to cling to power. We will not let him. We will fight. He will lose. The people will win. And he added this video.
11: Donald Trump's speech was full of outright lies, dangerous disinformation, and yet again his attempts to undermine and subvert our democracy. Now he knows he's headed toward midterm losses, and his only hope is to undermine the validity and trust in our elections. Don't let him do it.
5: Don't.
11: We have work to do against a desperate president that's willing to do whatever it takes to try to stop us from voting and participating. We will fight. He will lose. The people will win.
5: We need dramatic music. You know, we have like the sad violin. Can we also get like movie trailer music? Do we have anything like that? Do you have anything like that in the can? Just like movie trailer music where it's like, in a world where a president has become completely unhinged, one man from New Jersey is willing to step in the gap.
7: Give me a second. Hold on.
5: One man. Booker. That's what you would call it. You would just call the movie Booker. One man. Two brothers. It's a Rick and Morty reference. One man that's willing to stand up to a feeble 80-year-old when no one else will. Many voices are trying to subvert our democracy. But there's one man willing to risk it all. Booker. In theaters this June. And then you could play a clip of him underneath it. Like, that would be sick. It would be dramatic. This is, I look at these Democrats crashing out, and I see this very transparently as a fundraising attempt. They probably will fundraise off this, too. Do you have the music? You ready for this? In a world where an unhinged 80-year-old conspiracy-peddling president is willing to do whatever it takes to subvert our democracy, one man is willing to step up.
11: Against a desperate president that's willing to do whatever it takes to try to stop us from voting and participating. We will fight. He will lose. The people will win.
5: Yeah, it works. That hits. That does.
7: No, that was good. That was good.
5: That knocks. Hey, by the way, this is also Cory
11: Booker. Donald Trump's speech. Everyone needs to join me and others for aggressive, thorough, exhaustive congressional investigations into what is going on with Russia. This is a crisis in our country. And these are the facts. This is what we know. We saw an unprecedented attack on our nation during our elections with cyber hacking, cyber attacks, propaganda, and more from the Russians.
5: Russia! Remember, kids, it's fine when they do it. It's a bit of an issue when you do it. Okay? Rules for thee, but not for me. Another story here in the lightning round real quick. I mean, it's kind of the same story, if I'm being honest. Kind of had a lot of this stuff that I didn't get to. Big, but we had an awesome conversation with Danielle Chaffin that I just, like, this stuff can wait. Unhinged Democrats can always wait. I don't know if you know this about unhinged Democrats. They'll be there tomorrow. So it's a weird thing. But what I will say is that Tommy Tuberville is not unhinged. And before the president got on the speech, he was talking about it. And, you know, he had been briefed behind the scenes.
12: Speech was full of outright lies.
5: And hold on. Dangerous. Corey, stop. Sorry. Cory Booker, he doesn't know when to stop talking. Tommy Tuberville was on Newsmax, and when he was talking about what the president was going to be discussing, Tommy Tuberville said that we probably have four or five senators that didn't legally win and shouldn't be in Congress, which is being completely glossed over by just about everyone. This is a massive statement.
13: But if you look at what we have, Ed, in terms of what happened in 2020, we know President Trump. They put the screws to him. You know, there's no doubt. You know, I've seen the evidence. The same thing with, we probably have four or five senators that didn't legally win. They shouldn't be up here. And it's just unfortunate that that's happened. But again, slowly the information's coming out. I think you'll hear more tonight from President Trump.
5: We probably have four or five senators that didn't legally win. So my mind immediately goes to John Ossoff and Raphael Warnock. But, I mean, there's probably more, and I wouldn't be shocked if there were a few on our side, right? Like, I don't know. I'd have to go back and look at who was actually running during that time. But my immediate Google search would be for, like, Tom Tillis and Murkowski and Mitch McConnell. That's who I would Google first. Is it just me? Maybe it's just me. It's 11:52. That does it for the lightning round. 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
5: 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My name is Chris Hand. Mason Fleming, the director of algorithm tickling, is back there. Ken Weaver is also back there. Chad Benson's in studio. Mason's hair is crazy, you know what he's working on? Well, yeah, he's doing the shimmy, the shimmy fluff.
14: Does he?
5: Does the shake, and then he does the fingers up. He's a classic Gen Zer.
14: He is.
5: So
14: the lightning look, I call it.
5: We had him working on a COVID-style ticker for the explosive diarrhea going on in the country. Has that been assembled yet?
15: Not yet. That'll be a Monday morning, first hour.
5: All right,
15: drop.
5: Perfect. First hour drop. Did you do that on purpose?
14: Will it be explosive?
5: Did you just lose the YouTube feed? Because I saw you just go, what happened? Did you lose YouTube?
15: I think we're still up.
14: Not quite sure.
5: The director of algorithm tickling has no idea if the algorithm has or has not been tickled. Chad, what do you got coming up on your show?
14: Awesome.
5: What? Oh, he's just, dead. He's all good. Dead.
14: So he is all dead in a bag of chips. Talk a little bit about Iran. We'll probably talk a little bit about...
5: We're bombing bridges.
14: We are bombing and airports.
5: Let's go.
14: And airports. What else are we talk about today? A lot of stuff to talk about. Talk a little bit about the Odyssey. Talk some about the governor's race.
5: The Odyssey? You mean like the
14: movie?
5: That with that dude. That wasn't always a dude.
14: Elliot Page.
5: Yeah, what is going on with that?
14: I know. Place, was it Sinem? Sinem? It was like...
5: Why?
14: I have no idea.
5: I saw a video.
14: I don't know. I didn't cast.
5: I saw a video.
14: They don't let me cast anymore.
5: I saw a video, and she was like training to box, and I was like, I don't train, but I know I beat the brakes off you.
14: Probably, yeah. Like, I would assume. Because Elliot's like, also not very big.
5: Like, I just... Like, I'm not scared.
14: No, but it's acting. And supposed to be a god, half person thing.
5: Hmm.
14: So, the father of Achilles.
5: Sure thing, pal.
14: So, you know.
5: Nailed it.
14: So.
5: Yeah, how do you go from Heath Ledger in The Dark Knight to whatever that is?
14: Who?
5: Christopher Nolan.
14: I don't know. I have no idea. We'll see how it does. Apparently, it's supposed to do $200 million this weekend worldwide. So, we'll see how it does.
5: Probably going to do really good in China.
14: China. It's very Chinese.
5: Chad's in next. It's 12 o'clock on Super Talk 99.7 WTN.
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1: 12 o'clock on the dot. I'm Ken Weaver with your top stories. Got the full forecast coming up in 5 minutes. Following President Trump's speech last night on election security, the head of the Department of Homeland Security weighing in today. Secretary Mark Wayne Mullen says DHS has identified more than 250,000 potential non-citizens illegally registered to vote in 4 states.
16: This isn't about rehashing the 2020 election. This is just exposing what took place and to make sure it never happens again.
1: So those 4 states are California, New Jersey, Nevada, and Pennsylvania, where officials are pushing back on these reports. These reports say that the Department of Homeland Security has not provided evidence that any of those individuals actually voted. And the severe stomach bug spreading across the country has now been linked to shredded iceberg lettuce served at Taco Bell locations in 5 states, Michigan, Ohio, Indiana, Kentucky, and West Virginia. Not Tennessee. The FDA has identified a single supplier of the lettuce from Mexico. Taco Bell now voluntarily removing that lettuce, saying the affected ingredient from our supplier is being indefinitely removed from our supply chain nationwide. Reports citing official sources claim the traceback investigation led to Taylor Farms as the supplier. Nashville's Winter Storm Response Commission continuing its investigation into January's deadly ice storm and the extended power outages that followed. During yesterday's meeting, commissioners reviewed a draft report that points to communication breakdown between NES, Metro leaders, and the public. Members say they want stronger planning and more proactive preparation as severe weather events become more common as the commission works toward a final report later this year. Money News, Jim Ryan.
17: Falling shares in tech companies have the S&P 500 headed to a losing week. The index went into the midday lower by 0.8%. The NASDAQ composite fell another 1.5% this morning. The Dow was off 66 points. Mortgage rates are now hitting levels we haven't seen in nearly a year. Freddie Mac says the average rate for a 30-year fixed is 6.55%. That's up slightly from last week. It's the highest since August of 2025. Despite that, U.S. housing starts picked up in June, coming in at a season adjusted annual rate of 1.42 million. But the Census Bureau adds that building permits last month fell by about 3% from the previous month. Netflix is seeing its share price drop today, despite pulling in nearly $12.9 billion in revenue in the last quarter. The streaming company says it's working to build new revenue streams around advertising, live events, and video games.
1: 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Weather is next. I'm Ken Weaver, WTN News.
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4: I'm WSMV4 First Alert Meteorologist Stefano DiPietro. The heat is on again today. We're in the 90s this afternoon with the heat index over 100. A spotty shower or thunderstorm, something to keep an eye out for. We're down to the 70s tonight. Tomorrow and Sunday, we're also in the 90s with a heat index that'll be into the triple digits. And both of those days, we'll see a hit or miss shower or thunderstorm. Any thunderstorm could be slow moving enough that a downpour could cause some minor flooding in poor drainage areas, and one or two storms could have a gusty wind up to 50 miles per hour.
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14: All of us lost in our bet last night.
6: Oh, yeah? How badly?
14: He was out there pretty much on time.
6: Rats.
14: Yeah, super rats. Double, triple rats.
6: Yeah, because I said, what did I say?
14: 8:17 and 23 seconds.
6: Yeah, 8:17, 23.
14: I went like 8:12, and Bell went with like 8, I can't even forget. 8:22. Yeah. So there was
6: son that. Of a biscuit eater.
14: Yep. And then there was that. And
6: so
14: then,
6: so who were the big winners on Kalshi?
14: Well, he did say we're the hottest country, so pretty excited about that. He did say that. I'm like, he's got to say we're the hottest. We're the hottest. It's never been hotter. So hot here. I'm like, but yeah, I'm sure there were several people. But I was surprised. He also did it under, was it 24, 25 minutes? That was a surprise. I thought he would go on longer. So, but there you go. That was it. That was the thing. So I watched it. So you don't have to. And then I moved on. So, I mean, will anything come of this? No. Did we learn anything? No. If you thought it was stolen, you probably still think it's stolen. If you thought it wasn't stolen, you're saying, ha, if you're on the fence, you're not watching it. So there you go. That was kind of the way I described last night. And, you know, I mean, I don't know what else to say about it. It wasn't any super proof. Anything. It was, you know what it reminded me of? It was kind of binders. Yeah, you could have handed out binders.
6: Well, they've tried that before.
14: It did not work. It didn't. Yeah, I remember that. They did try that before. How'd that work? Well, she no longer with the program.
6: She is not there anymore.
14: Yeah, then they found out that she also wasn't good at the job. Just prosecuting regular old people she wasn't good at. But it was a... Yeah, you know, I mean, he stepped, you know, as Sandra said, he stuck to the script for the most part. So, well, probably because that guy needs to get paid. His teleprompter guy. He's like, you got to do it on the poly market. Nobody's looking at the poly market. Nobody cares. So that was that. And then I was like, okay, I'm moving on. I watched it. Didn't find anything new. I went through pretty much everything they had when it all came out. Pulled it out, opened up all the PDFs, had to change some of them to get, you know, it to let me open it, put in different files, and there you go. I was like, all right, moving on. You know, can we do better? Of course. Did they steal our stuff? You can go buy it. You can go buy all the data you want. Hell, half the there's a bunch of states. You don't even have to buy it. You can go down and request voter data info, and they give it to you. Here. So I don't think they need to buy any of those things. And I keep saying, too, it's like, and all these people get paid. I'm like, who got paid? Because I'm open for business and nobody's asked me to do anything. Ken and I will work for a tuna boat.
6: Yes, sir.
14: We want a good tuna boat, too. Not that crap, right? We're doing good work. If we're pimping your country, you better give us a good tuna boat.
6: Yeah, a tuna boat and a trailer to haul it on with my 2013 Elantra.
14: Parked right next to you today. I'm like, I don't want to park this car right next to Ken's. It makes my car look like crap. I'll go park by Bell's. So, and that was it. I mean, I was like, okay, is he going to say Bigley? What was the one you said he was going to say?
6: Decimated.
14: Decimated. I don't remember him saying decimated.
6: He didn't bring up Iran, did he?
18: Nothing. I mean, he came out and he talked about inflation. You know, we're the hot list. We're the big list. The stuff had come down a little bit. It's the greatest it's been in 6 years. But he only did that for a short period of time. And then it was right into, look at all the stuff that maybe sort of could have happened. Yeah. Okay. And then whatever.
19: Fox actually had on one of their slugs, it said that we decimated the IRGC building.
18: Let's just put it this way. Fox last night, they went to Hannity, who was very excited. You know, he's like, doing his thing, very excited. And he goes to a lady, and the first words out of her mouth were, I'm not going to confirm or deny any of these things until we have a chance to look through it and go through it thoroughly, because Fox has been there before. And today on Fox and Friends, you know how much they talked about it? Zero. None. Not even to mention. So I don't think it had the intended. I don't know what it was for. I think it was mostly to get people to maybe call your peeps and get them to push Thune for the SAVE Act, which isn't going to happen. So there you go. And now what? Even some people that want it are like, you can't do it now. You can't. It'll be impossible to implement it. It'll be a giant nightmare. And then that's going to cause chaos in certain parts of the country. And then that's not what we want either. I'm like, well, that's true. People are, how about just a straight voter ID? Why can't we just do one thing at once? You guys can't walk and chew gum. Well, then just do one thing. It was kind of like the UFO stuff. You know what somebody, it reminded me of? And then I saw, was it Chris Saliza said this? Do you remember the Geraldo with the Al Capone safe? And you're like, what are we going to find?
19: Dirt.
18: We found like water. Remember there was rusted water and everything. Like there was nothing in there.
19: There was a mound of dirt and one bottle.
6: There was a bottle?
19: It was just an old glass bottle that was empty. And I've never seen somebody look so humiliated in their life. He's looking at the camera and is like, why did I do this?
18: Because that was big. I mean, that was a big deal, Fox, when they did that. Because Geraldo, I mean, if you guys remember, that was like they thought they were going to get all kinds of stuff. But you didn't know what was in there.
19: It was a big deal until it wasn't.
18: Until it wasn't. Until it was a wah, wah, wah, wah, wah, wah, wah, wah, wah, wah. And then everybody moves on. But yeah, he didn't really, I mean, he stuck to the script. Is that that's from Price is Right?
19: I think so.
6: Yeah, that's whenever somebody was, they apparently, whenever you spin the big wheel.
18: Oh, and you got the zero?
6: Yeah.
18: Oh. Wasn't a huge Price is Right. I was more the whammy guy. Remember the whammies? Big bucks, no whammies?
6: I don't remember that one.
18: You don't remember that little thing with the little goblin that goes around or the devil and you have to hit it?
19: I remember it.
18: And do you remember they did that guy figured out the pattern? And they did a movie about it?
19: Oh, yeah, yeah. They did a documentary on how
18: he figured out the pattern, and he knew exactly what to do and when to hit it time and time again. That was pretty awesome.
6: Interesting.
18: Yeah. That was. In fact, I think they actually did a movie with, Zach Galifianakis played him.
19: I don't remember that.
18: Yeah. So,
19: always a big fan of Tic-Tac-Toe just because of Wink's connection to Elvis.
18: Wink Martindale.
19: Yeah.
18: Little Wink Martindale for you on this beautiful Friday. Hey, Wink, how you doing?
6: Always loved watching The Price is Right whenever I got to stay home sick from school.
18: Oh, that's right. That was everybody's big thing, right? When you're sick, and you're never sick on a Friday, because if you're sick on a Friday, then you don't get to go out over the weekend.
6: Exactly.
18: You will drag your ass to school. If you had a gunshot, you are not missing Friday, because I'm not going to be in all weekend, right?
6: Yeah, there's no way I was going to look outside and see all my friends riding by on their bicycles.
18: No chance. No, you could sprain your toe Sunday night, and there's a good chance you would need a full body cast and not go to school on Monday.
6: Oh, yeah. It would go all the way up to your stomach.
18: Yeah. You would totally, just like this horrible situation with the bell.
19: You'd smash your own foot, break the bones just so you didn't have to go.
18: You'd be paralyzed, and you're like, I'm going to go to school, Mom. She's like, you can't. No, just get me out of this bed. I don't want to miss anything.
19: I used to hide in the bushes in front of our house and face away from the street. So when the bus went by, I could honestly tell my mother, I never saw it. I had to stay home. I never saw the bus.
18: Mm. Never saw the bus?
19: Yeah, because I was turned around. I couldn't see the bus.
18: Because I closed my eyes. It doesn't exist.
19: Yeah, it's exactly. If I close my eyes, you can't see me.
18: Oh, goodness. Oh, that is so awesome. The Price is Right was interesting.
6: It was.
18: You know, that was just neat because you thought, you know, when you were a kid, it's like you realize, oh, wow, people do stuff during the day when you're at school.
6: Yeah.
18: There's other things going on. I'd feel weird. It's like that first time when you wake up, but you know, when you're not in school anymore, you're either going to go to college or you've got a job, but it's, you don't have to worry about going back to high school. And, you know, it's that first thing when everybody's going back to school. You're like, this is weird. This is, I mean, not me. I was in Europe, but still, it was weird. It was so weird. But yeah, it was so weird watching stuff when you were sick. My mother would never let me. She would never let me stay home. Didn't matter. I could have vomited on the teacher. And she's like, did you clean it up? You need to stay there.
6: Oh, man.
18: Yeah.
6: That's too bad, Brother Chad.
18: I know. Because she wasn't home. I was a latchkey kid.
6: Yeah.
18: Or they'd let me walk home. Again, parenting and even watching of children was way different in our day.
6: Yeah, man. We, in like, you know, fourth, fifth, and sixth grade, man, we'd walk home and a lot of us had to cross a busy highway. And there was no crosswalk. We just had to wait until there weren't any, or until the cars were far enough away we could make it across, even if we fell down.
18: Even if you fell down. And so how young were you when you got to walk home? Like when or ride your bike?
6: Oh, I was second grade.
18: Yeah. Yeah. That was, we lived across the street really from the school. So maybe 100 yards. So I would just get up and walk out in the middle of class. Sometimes just walk home. My mom get a call at work, and then somebody called the house. I'm like, hello? She's like, why are you home? I said, I just wanted to leave. And she's like, you got to go back to school. It was a different time, again. It was a different time. Just people would leave. Just,
6: psh. Yep, there's my house. Why am I not there?
18: Yeah, it was such a weird, I was thinking about that the other, it was such a weird time, because I was watching something that had to do with the 80s, and I don't know what it was. It was about the Cold War. But they showed, like, kids riding their bikes and stuff, and I thought, I remember those days. I tell my son, dude, be footloose and fancy free. Because let me tell you, some adulthood is going to hit you right in the grundle.
6: Woo. Boy, will it.
18: One day you wake up, you got bills, you're sore when you take a nap.
19: Yeah, that is absolutely true, but I would never want to go back to being a kid again.
18: No, I wouldn't either, but I want the no responsibility. I want the freedom of not having to worry.
19: I could agree with that.
18: And falling down and being able to get up, laugh, and go instead of like, just leave me here.
6: Yeah. See, I want cigarette smoking not to lead to early death.
18: Yes.
6: Because I loved it.
18: Did you? When'd you give it up?
6: I gave it up in 2006.
18: Nice. You go cold turkey, they hypnotize you.
6: I had to go cold turkey, man. I mean, I had tried one time before. I had actually quit one time for a year and a half. And then a dude I hadn't seen in a long time came over with a six-pack of beer and a pack of Marlboro Reds. Ugh. And sure enough, what did Ken Weaver do? Oh, I'll just have one.
18: One carton.
6: After pissing everybody at work because I was bumming off of them for a week, I finally just went out and bought me another pack.
18: Because that's when you're bumming them, in your mind, you're not really smoking again.
6: Right.
18: Because you haven't purchased said smoke.
6: Right.
18: The next thing you know, Ken's doing heroin. He's inside of a wood chipper. We can't stop him.
6: Yeah. The only reason it's not on is because he can't reach the plug in.
18: Oh, God. How long did you end up smoking from that point on, though?
6: That would have been probably another 11 years.
18: Wow.
6: Yeah. So I smoked off and on for like 20 years. I want to say, I started whenever I was 18. How old was I in 2006? Man, I'm terrible at math. I think I quit whenever I was like 34. Something like that, because my daughter my daughter asked me to stop. And I got real sick, and I got a really bad chest infection. I went for about a week without it, and I thought, I might as well just keep going.
18: I love that. And you don't crave it anymore or anything?
6: No, I don't have cravings, but there are certain triggers.
18: Like, and if you're out somewhere having a drink?
6: Yeah, well, not even drinking. Though it's the weirdest thing, dude. Park benches. Park benches underneath a tree, for some reason, triggers a want to smoke a cigarette. And I don't know why.
18: That is a weird thing.
6: Because it just looks like you'd be really relaxing with everything that's going on just to sit on that comfortable-looking park bench and have a Marlboro.
18: Do you do the cool smoke and then put it behind your ear? If you have one of those behind your ear?
6: No.
19: Most of the time when I would quit smoking, I would be just craving one. I wanted to chew somebody's face off for a cigarette. And then the last time I quit, which was about 5 years ago, something in my brain tripped. And now when I think about it or I smell it, I want to vomit.
18: Oh.
19: I can't stand the thought of cigarettes anymore.
18: And it's not so much the thought of it. People are like, I can't. What's so good about it? I think it's longing for the past and wishing some of those things that people did back then weren't as dangerous as they ended up being, more than anything else. You know what I mean, kids?
6: Yeah.
18: I used to do bubblegum smokes. Remember those little smokes?
6: Oh, yeah. Yeah.
19: Yeah.
18: Yeah. I was a 2-pack a day guy.
19: Oh, for those? I was a 2-pack an hour guy.
18: Yeah. Well, it takes only takes 3 or 4 bites. You're like, these are horrible. I need to light another one.
19: Yeah, the flavor lasted for about 25 seconds.
18: For about 25 seconds. Coming up, a lot of good stuff to get today. We'll talk a little bit about Iran, maybe some about the speech. Got a little Finally Friday as well. World Cup final this weekend.
6: Woo! Gonna be a biggie.
18: 20,000. Simulations have been done, and I'll see how close I am into what they're saying it will be.
19: It's U.S. versus Brazil, right?
18: It's exactly what it. No, we're taking on Cambodia. It's going to be a good game. I promise you that. Bunch of other good stuff all the way. Chad Benchow, Super Talk 99.7.
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1: Every single week we say the same thing, like drinking from a fire hose. 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
3: Senator Graham deeply loved his country. He was a bold leader.
4: He was like a member of the family, and it's very tough, actually.
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0: have ever experienced stomach cramps like that before.
1: Despite that extensive effort, we have been unsuccessful in locating any survivors.
2: Yeah, we had a much harder workout, but with the smoke, it's harder to breathe, so we don't want our heart rates climbing up too high on the day that's not supposed to be too hard.

0: And to meet that commitment today, I'm authorizing a new screening program for testosterone deficiency.
1: Look out, bison! Look out!
2: Over half of all ICE field offices now do have body cameras, and the remainder of the field offices are expected within 60 days.

0: trust your country, because if there can be no trust, there can be no greatness. And that's very simple. No trust, no greatness. Addressing this crisis of election security demands that Congress must pass the Save America Act.
1: Messi, engancha y va, tiró con la derecha.
2: It's the worst decision ever. It's a sackable offense. Argentina won it in the 92nd minute. Sack him now. Embarrassing. We're out.
3: Yes, you are out, but you get to play tomorrow in the third place game. So congratulations to you. That was so funny. Got to play the Andres Cantor. Goal!
4: Andres Cantor.
3: Goal!
4: And he's going to be calling the final, right?
3: He is going to be calling
4: Absolutely.
3: The final. Absolutely.
5: Where's he from?
3: Argentina. Lives in Los Angeles.
5: That's a little biased, isn't it?
3: No.
4: Not this, no.
3: He's like that way. By the way, that's Andres's call for goal and everything. More emotion in the last World Cup on it when they won, because he never thought, and his son was there, and his son was born in America. His son's awesome. You could hear it, but yeah, the emotion's there. There's nothing wrong with that.
5: He's going to be like doing color commentary. France sucks. No, Spain. It's Spain, right? Yeah. Like, Spain sucks, Argentina should win. And he'll be just repeating that over and over again.
3: Nah, he's good. He's good. And do you speak Spanish?
5: Do I?
3: Yeah.
5: I can barely speak English.
3: Yeah, that's true. There's no doubt about that. A little odd, but true. But yeah, he'll be doing the game. And then John Strong and Taylor Twellman are doing the English version on Fox Sunday. All right, coming up, talk a little bit about last night's speech, some more about Iran. See what oil's doing. Plus, we know Yo Quito Taco Bell, donde este baño? Talk a little bit about that as well. Chet Benchel, Super Talk 99.7.
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7: I'm Ken Weaver with your top stories. Got the full forecast coming up in 5 minutes. Homeland Security Secretary Mark Wayne Mullen says a DHS review found more than 250,000 potential non-citizens registered to vote in 4 states. They're California, New Jersey, Nevada, and Pennsylvania, according to

0: Mullen. DHS says the findings are based on a preliminary comparison of voter registration records and federal immigration data. State officials have not yet verified the matches, and DHS has not alleged that those individuals actually cast any ballots. Federal officials this morning revealing new information on the origins of the severe stomach bug identified in thousands of Americans across the country, causing explosive diarrhea. ABC's Hannah Batah has the details.
1: The FDA has identified a single supplier of the lettuce from Mexico. Taco Bell now voluntarily removing the lettuce, saying the affected ingredient from our supplier is being indefinitely removed from our supply chain nationwide and will be replaced within 24 hours in select states. The CDC has reported nearly 7,000 cases across 34 states, including nearly 100 hospitalizations.
0: The Washington Post and NBC News are citing official sources claiming the traceback investigation led to Taylor Farms as the supplier. That's the latest news. Weather is next. I'm Ken Weaver, WTN News.
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4: I'm WSMV for First Alert meteorologist Stefano DiPietro. The heat is on again today. We're in the 90s this afternoon with the heat index over 100. A spotty shower or thunderstorm, something to keep an eye out for. We're down to the 70s tonight. Tomorrow and Sunday, we're also in the 90s with a heat index that'll be into the triple digits. And both of those days, we'll see a hit or miss shower or thunderstorm. Any thunderstorm could be slow moving enough that a downpour could cause some minor flooding in poor drainage areas, and one or two storms could have a gusty wind up to 50 miles per hour.
5: USS, United Structural Systems, has something for you. 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

0: Taco Bell. I felt like they knew something when they said, you know what, we're going to pull our stuff back, just in case.
1: In answer to your question, it's usually to the right side of the counter.
0: ¿Dónde está el baño? It's over there. That's why you don't get lettuce. How many times I've tell you, you don't get lettuce.
1: You don't get any vegetables.
0: No, now
1: you get sour cream, you get meat. There you go. There's your taco.
0: The
1: cheese, I guess. You can have cheese, right?
0: Yeah, but then you're at like a, what is that, a Mexi melt? Just fine. That's what I get sometimes. I get a Mexican pizza. I don't get any tomatoes because I don't trust. Again, I don't trust. Trust but verify. You know what I verify? I don't even have to because I don't trust already. I don't. So, yeah. This lady here, they were talking to her about it because she had it. And, man, you want to talk about somebody that was playing with fire.
2: I felt like there was a lead, you know, ball in my stomach.
3: Jessica Murphy Smith is one of more than 4,300 people in Michigan who've gotten sick. She says she ate bag salads at least once a day and also had Taco Bell.
2: I realized about a week before I started feeling sick, I had a cheat day and I went to Taco Bell and had two tacos.
4: And there was lettuce on those tacos?
2: Yes.
0: Yes. Yes, there was. So she was sick for a while. I've seen a couple other people talk about it. They've had it for, you know, 3-4 weeks. And it's...
1: Well, they've been saying if you get it, you're going to have it for at least a couple of weeks.
0: Yeah. You know, and some of them are saying, you know, it's like you have it, the explosion for several... But then after that, you have not so much the explosion. You just have those cramps all the time in your stomach.
1: She clearly doesn't listen to talk radio because we alone have been saying, don't eat bag salads.
0: The bag
1: don't
0: salad.
1: Don't go to Taco Bell.
0: Yeah, that is a tough thing, the bag salad. And people talking about Taylor Farms, it's interesting. Several of you said, oh, I've done stuff for them. I've done some things for them. This came out of, I guess they have stuff in Mexico as well. So it went from Uncle Sam's revenge to Montezuma's revenge, potentially. But you got to think about it. Think about it. Like, so wait, it's from their farms there and they're located, their headquarters in Salinas, and then it gets out to other places. That's a lot of traveling time to still keep that stuff on there. You think, well, do you guys not do anything? And the Taylor Farms, they supply a lot of that stuff that, you know.
1: Well, the lettuce would have to be, the vegetables would have to be at least refrigerated.
0: Really?
5: Somebody's calling us.
0: Yeah.
1: Letitia.
0: At least refrigerated, right? You would think.
1: Yeah. And if, and I got to go get her.
0: That is, that's my guy right there.
5: Wally is in the break room fixing our coffee machine, boys. I mean, he's not fixing it. They're just reloading it.
0: No.
5: Wally's bean machine.
0: Oh!
5: So, bean machine.
0: Bean machine. But the, you know, all kidding aside, this right here, I mean, this is awful. 7,000, and some doctors are like, yeah, this probably got a longer way to go than this. I'm like, what? I can't eat lettuce. I was just getting ready to start eating good again.
5: Well, remember, dude, it takes 2 weeks for it to actually hit.
0: That's right. 2 weeks.
5: I'm just glad it wasn't eggplants because it's almost been 2 weeks since I had that eggplant.
0: Yeah. As long as it's not Taylor Farms, I guess you're okay.
5: I guess because right now it's like the Washington Post and NBC are citing officials who say the lettuce was supplied by Taylor Farms.
0: Yeah. Yeah, and they do those prepackaged ones.
5: Yeah.
0: You know, like when you go to, you know, Walmart or wherever, I'm not saying it's there, but that you see those ones where it's packaged. So it just, we've been telling you guys for a long time, stay away from fruits and vegetables.
5: And fortunately, Tennessee is not one of the states where Taco Bells were supplied by this lettuce.
0: No, but they did, you know.
5: But they did the right thing.
0: They did the right thing. It's like they knew, potentially.
5: Yeah.
0: You know, I got worried last week. My tummy's a little burbling. I thought,
5: yeah, I remember that.
0: I got a little burble in my tummy. What can that mean? Or could it be that I haven't eaten and I had an energy drink, which is always a possibility. You know, I didn't eat yesterday.
5: You didn't eat at all?
0: I was telling Belle, I came in yesterday. I didn't have breakfast. And then I had some peanuts and a Snickers bar. and I didn't eat until I got in today.
5: Interesting.
0: It was weird.
5: You just weren't hungry.
0: No, not really. Until I was about ready to go for bed, because I went home and I lied down for about an hour because I knew I had a lot of work and I was going to be up late, and watched this Trump in the speech, and then I had a couple interviews to do and did all that stuff and get ready for today, show prep. And then when I was about ready to go to bed at like 10:30, I was like, I'm hungry now, but I'm not going to eat right before bed. And so it was so weird. It's so weird. I'm also now like weirded out by like, I open my fridge. I'm like, what could be poison in here?
5: Could there be cyclosporiasis in here?
0: Yes. Yes. More so than I did with COVID.
5: Yeah.
0: Because I was like, I'll take a chest cold every day over a.
5: Yeah.
0: Every day.
1: I'm a little disappointed, man. She didn't wear a fancy hat.
0: She didn't. So tell everybody who's coming on at 1 o'clock.
1: Natasha Brooks is coming on to talk about her run for the mayor's office on the Republican side.
0: Yeah. Taking on Freddie.
5: Taking on Freddie.
0: And she wears way better hats than Freddie. What are you going to think of those apples, kids?
1: And nicer purses.
0: Nicer purses. Nah, Fred's got some nicer purses. I'm kidding, Freddie. Settle down. Settle down. I did watch last night. There wasn't a smoking gun. There isn't. And, you know, I know that they're out there today. What'd they say? There's 278,000 people that are on the voter rolls that aren't supposed to be. And the states are already pushing back. And, you know, you're going to have this. How does this end? I mean, honestly, you're looking backwards. You're not looking forward. People care about the cost of life and whether or not they're going to be able to afford life, and the rising cost of gas and the rising cost of, you know, just everyday goods, which are about to get a little bit higher. And it's, you know what? We should all worry about this and whether or not our stuff, we got integrity in our elections. But last night there wasn't a smoking gun. There wasn't. It was a lot of, oh, well, they could have, but they didn't. And they wanted to help so-and-so. But then it says up here that the Russians were actively trying to get you across the line. And that's in your report that's out there. It's of course there's influence. We do it to every country we can as well. It's what we do. It's what everybody does. Everybody's trying to get influence and push stuff. So it's, you know, I mean, every single election, we need to step back and go, what did we get absolutely right? What do we need to work on? How do we make it more secure? The reasons our elections are so hard to pin down and do something is because every single place does it completely different. When something's uniform, that's easy. But there wasn't any smoking gun that they changed anything. There wasn't. It was a lot of stuff that we kind of already knew. There was. And do I think anybody's going to jail? I do not think one person's going to jail for this. And if it is, it's some goofy scapegoat that was like, who collected signatures in Michigan after they get out of the toilet? But, you know, that was, you know, I stayed up, I watched it. I was just glad it didn't go on for hours. It's 25 minutes in, out. There's all of the information out there. I dug through it. I went through pretty much everything last night. A lot of it's redacted too. I don't know, you guys, have you seen any of it? You guys probably haven't because you have a life. I'm talking to you, Bell, talking to you, Ken. You guys do have a life.
5: I'm working on a story about it right now.
0: Are you?
5: But I'm not seeing any official documents.
0: Yeah, okay. Yeah, so I got all the official documents. They're easy to get out there. Go to wh.gov, election-integrity. Integrity! Like Integrity Farms. And you go and you download everything and you go through it. It was a lot of, look, this could have happened. And the sad thing is our data's out there. It's everywhere. You guys hear me talk about it all the time. Our data, true, it is free. Even Trump said last night, well, they could buy it. Yeah, why would they steal it when you could just buy all the information? That includes our government. When we talk about Flock security cameras and all these things, all of that stuff that sticks around, what do you think they do? They sell that data on. They sell the data on over and over and over again. And that's the sad thing. So there's just, to me, I looked and I thought, there just wasn't, you know, I think a lot of people were hoping it was going to come out, drop all these names. But that just wasn't going to happen. We'd have heard it by now. It was China's fault. Okay. North Korea. Venezuela. Kind of, sort of, but not quite sure about Venezuela. Russia is always Russia. Got to get on with the Russia. But yes, they're always trying to influence. Didn't mention Israel. By the way, they've done it on numerous occasions. Go back to 2016 with Bibi Netanyahu. Sending people over here to try to figure out what they could do to help Trump. I mean, and by the way, Obama sending people over to Israel to help campaign against Bibi. Everybody does it. Everybody does. And then go back and look at all the, go look at all the elections we've tried to not just influence in other nations that we've done, because we're the best at it. We've overthrown nations. We've run puppet governments. Everybody else is still amateur at this. Very amateur. Speaking of amateur, he's gone pro in this. Coming up, he is a legend in his own mind. His hair is long and flowing, and he knows sports ball like nobody is business. Oh, got a smile on his face. He's got his beard long and flowing like his hair. It's really funny you can grow hair all the way, but you can't get it. You should cut some of it off, put it on your face.
1: My uncle is bald and has a beard that anybody would kill for if they wanted one.
0: Really?
1: Yes.
0: That's good.
1: It always seems like people that are bald have great beards. You're going bald. You have an amazing beard. I have long hair almost down the middle of my back, and I couldn't grow a real beard to save my life.
0: What would you like to see beard-wise?
1: I would like to be able to choose to grow a normal beard like you can.
0: Okay. Okay. All right. There you guys go. We're going to be taking donations next week for Bell's Beard. We're going to call it the Bell's Beard Fund. Huh?
5: Take up smoking again, brother beloved.
0: Oh, yeah.
1: You literally could be Santa Claus at Christmas if you wanted to.
0: I do. I play Santa. Yeah, remember? I've got my costumes and everything.
5: That was cool.
0: My suits. Oh, yeah. By the way, next week, get ready for it. Friday, I'm wearing it in. It's Shark Week. Got my shark outfit.
1: Is it really?
0: Yeah, it starts next Sunday.
1: Okay.
0: But don't worry, I got all my shark outfits. What? Chad Benson Show, Super Talk 99.7.
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5: Start packing. All right, drivers in Glencliff, we've got an injury crash. Briley Parkway westbound at East Thompson Lane. Then Two Rivers, a crash blocking the right lane. Briley Parkway northbound at Opry Mills. The Department of Homeland Security is threatening to strip states of federal election-related funding. 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
0: All right, ladies and gentlemen, on this Friday, sit back, relax. Let's do it.
9: Now it's time for Sports with Bell. When you need to know sports information, you turn to the guy who calls basketball shooty hoops.
10: Let's talk some sports with Bell.
0: Yeah, baby, a little sports with Pal. What you got for us, Pal?
1: Lucas Herbert, you know him?
0: Golfer.
1: Sam Burns, you know him?
0: Golfer.
1: And what do they have in common?
5: They golf.
0: Are they from here?
1: They both shot a course 62. Record 62.
0: Mm-hmm. I watched that this
1: were morning. Each of them were one stroke away from owning it outright.
0: Yeah, I watched Lucas today. Lucas came in, I think it was one over par. And he ended up going 8 under today. Fantastic.
5: Man.
1: 62 is a crazy number.
0: It is crazy.
5: That's good sports.
1: What's your handicap?
0: When I play a lot, I get down in and around scratch. But right. I don't play as much anymore. But I used to play all the time. So I loved over the last several years because when I was in.
1: Can you fathom shooting a 62?
0: Oh, hell no. Not on those courses. Like on crappy courses? Not even on. That's an otherworldly thing.
5: I can go 62 over.
0: You can. That's fun. It's fun. I mean, you know, but it's. The thing is, the difference between being like a good golfer, a scratch golfer, you know, and a pro golfer, we can't even fathom that.
5: Yeah, those guys are good.
0: You can't even fathom going out there and it's not just you can play some of the same courses. When they go and play the courses, they don't set it up like they set it up for you and I.
1: Much harder, isn't it?
0: Yeah. They get those greens set up. They put the flags in different places that you and I would never get as a weekend golfer. We would never go golf again. They let everything grow a little bit higher. Make it tougher.
1: Burns shot his last three holes. He did birdie, birdie, birdie. Which is just, that's...
0: He was on fire. Yeah. He was, I mean, I watched it, but today I got up and watched Lucas Herbert. He was on fire. I was like, whoa. Because the British Open, and it's the British Open, so it's Lynx golf, which is fun. Lynx golf is crazy fun.
1: After, at the press conference, he said, I'm absolutely disappointed, and at the same time, I'm so proud of today.
0: Yeah, well, I mean, in it.
1: I can understand, but you're one stroke away from owning the record outright.
0: Owning the record outright, and it's a major, too. That's the beauty of it. It's a major, so it's one of the biggies, you know, and it's the Open, which is, you know... That's the old one. It's the old world, and oh, it's so cool. And I love and the way that they play over there because you've got to hit shots you would never hit here on the regular, just old fun courses we go out and play here. Because it's so bizarre. The wind comes in. There's no trees anywhere. And there's mounds and there's these bizarre little like sand traps in the middle of nowhere. You're like, well, who would put a sand trap here? And then somebody goes in and you're like, oh, well, that's kind of interesting.
1: Herbert is the 97th ranked player in the world, and he shot like he's top 10.
0: Yeah, because on any given day, they can. On any given day, those guys will go out and do that. And then the next day, they may come back and shoot a 70, which sounds great. That's even par, and the elements could play a role in it. And then at the you look up and you're like, oh, my God, I'm five back of Scottie Scheffler. What's that all about? Coming up, Letitia Brooks, she's going to join the program. She's running to take on Freddie. Freddie Mercury? No, Freddie will come. We'll talk to her about how it's going. What can we do? What's her platform for stuff? Find out a bit about her. Straight ahead, Chad Benson, Super Talk 99.7.
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5: 1 o'clock on the dot. I'm Ken Weaver with your top stories. Got the full forecast coming up in 5 minutes. Department of Homeland Security Secretary Mark Wayne Mullins threatening to strip states of federal election-related funding and to possibly seek criminal penalties against election officials if they don't comply with the Trump administration's voting roll probe ahead of the midterm elections.
14: Mullins threatened to withhold federal funding if states refuse to implement the Trump administration's changes.
15: We're saying that the machines had to be secured and that your voter registration list needs to be scrubbed.
14: Despite Trump's claims about widespread issues with voting systems, newly declassified documents released by the White House on Thursday cast doubt on the Trump administration's claims that the systems used to tabulate ballots and transmit election results are vulnerable to widespread manipulation. Peter Haralambos, ABC News.
5: Federal officials this morning confirming some information on the origins of the parasitic illness causing explosive diarrhea that's spreading across the country. ABC's Hannah Baton.
16: The severe stomach bug spreading across the country has now been linked to shredded iceberg lettuce served at Taco Bell locations in 5 states, Michigan, Ohio, Indiana, Kentucky, and West Virginia. The FDA has identified a single supplier of the lettuce from Mexico. Taco Bell now voluntarily removing the lettuce, saying the affected ingredient from our supplier is being indefinitely removed from our supply chain nationwide.
5: Washington Post and NBC citing sources they say told them the supplier is Taylor Farms. Here in Nashville, the Metro Winter Storm Response Commission says Nashville Electric Service has already made some improvements following January's massive ice storm. During yesterday's meeting, commissioners noted the utility has added a new mobile app to provide outage updates to customers. But commissioners say more work is needed to improve communication and coordination during future emergencies. The group plans additional meetings before issuing final recommendations later this year. Oil prices rise as the war in Iran once again rattles world markets. ABC's Elizabeth Schulze on the growing impact here at home.
17: The average rate on a 30-year fixed mortgage just hit 6.55%. Before the Iran war, rates did briefly dip below that 6% mark, and we know that difference can add hundreds of dollars onto your monthly mortgage payment. Borrowing costs are going up as oil prices rise again. Investors are worried that if oil and overall inflation stay higher, the Federal Reserve will be less likely to cut interest rates. This is putting a big damper on the housing market.
5: That's the latest news. Weather's next. I'm Ken Weaver, WTN News.
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19: I'm WSMV4 First Alert Meteorologist Stefano DiPietro. The heat is on again today. We're in the 90s this afternoon with the heat index over 100. A spotty shower or thunderstorm, something to keep an eye out for. We're down to the 70s tonight. Tomorrow and Sunday, we're also in the 90s with a heat index that'll be into the triple digits. And both of those days, we'll see a hit or miss shower or thunderstorm. Any thunderstorm could be slow moving enough that a downpour could cause some minor flooding in poor drainage areas, and one or two storms could have a gusty wind up to 50 miles per hour.
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0: Party has begun.
3: Whoa.
0: Tish the Dish Brooks, our teacher. Miss Brooks, I was asking her, like, what do you want me to call you? She's like, oh, our teacher. Miss Brooks, Tish the Dish.
1: She kind of let us down on the hat a little bit.
0: I love
1: bit.
0: The hat, man.
1: I had it all built up for you to see her in some really exotic hat. And
0: We're waiting for feathers and all kinds of stuff.
20: Okay, I'll do that next time just for you.
0: So
1: thank you.
0: I love it. So you are running. You're going up against Freddie. You want to be the mayor.
20: Absolutely.
0: Why you want to be the mayor?
20: Been here since 1989, Nashville. Ever since I saw that sign, Davidson Metro, home of the Grand Ole Opry. I now add Fisk Jubilee Singers, home of the Grand Ole Opry. Nashville is just a place that one can come, used to be, I say used to, past, raise a family. I'm not saying that they can't raise a family now. But
0: affordability.
20: But the affordability, the crime, the unhoused, the homelessness. It's not the city that I came to in 1989. I remember coming across 65 and remembering the Sloan Farm. Those of you that are in Brentwood, Hardscuffle Road. If you don't know what Hardscuffle Road is, you're not really in the know. It's now Church Street, by the way. Crossing over into the Davidson side of things, just remembering when Nashville was a place I could walk down the street of Broadway and look out over the Cumberland River. It was just an amazing place to be.
0: So you want to, you look at Freddie and you think, I can beat him.
20: Yes.
0: Right? I need the support. Yes. Are you getting any support?
20: Well, that's great that you asked that, because after announcing that we were running for Nashville mayor, my campaign manager here, Dr. Lason, we can't keep up. We can't keep up. We are trying to answer and return so many messages just for running for Nashville mayor. And the funny thing about it is, it's not just Republican. Everybody knows I'm a Christian conservative constitutionalist. I am red. I don't apologize for that. I used to be a Democrat. I tell people I didn't leave the Democrat Party. The Democrat Party left me. And so for Democrats to call me, for Democrats to ask for a sign, for independents to say, I saw that you came out to run for Nashville mayor, where's my sign? So we're out of signs. We got to order. We got to put in more orders for signs. I've had people reach out to me and say, hey, I have a podcast. Ms. Brooks, I need you on once a week. We got to get this message out. And then with the big thing, Chad, is with Nashville being so diverse, we believe that we're the best candidate to run up against Freddie O'Connor.
0: Well, now, you look at Freddie, obviously, he's got a lot of, you know, popularity here somewhat, but he's got some weak spots. There's no doubt about that. And in particular, you know, the taxes is a massive thing. Affordability is also an issue when you get taxed out of having a business. People look at you and say, okay, sounds great. What is your platform? What is the thing that you want to do for the city?
20: Three E's: energy, economy, and energy. That's my platform. Let's talk about the economy. We can't have people renting a couch to sleep, to live in Nashville. We can't have young adults who expect the same American dream that you and I have. I tell people, I was blessed. You know, I bought my home for $156,000. That was back in 2004. They don't have that same opportunity. They are looking at rent $2,000-$3,000 for a studio, a bed coming out of a wall. We talk about education. I want teachers to be able to live in the city that they teach. They shouldn't have to drive from Wilson County. They should not have to drive from Rutherford County, Murray County, to come teach in Nashville. Talk about the economy again. Our small business, I'm a small business owner. I tell people all the time, I can tell you who's in office by my business taxes. Like president.
0: Yeah.
20: Yeah, who's in office. And when you have Acme downtown closing because of taxes, I mean, that's been with us. That is our life. That's our history of Nashville. That's insane. And to say that, oh, I'm going to go up yet again, that's a no-brainer for me. And for our favorite restaurants, look at our restaurants that are closing. Some are coming up again. Some more names are coming up. They can't afford it. So there's three things I like to do. You talk about having fun. Eat again, and again, eat.
0: Yeah. Did you guys talk about you going straight out of here? Where are you guys going?
20: We're going to Monell's.
0: That's right. They're going to have ribs. It's Fish Friday.
20: Fish Friday. It's always skillet chicken. I mean, you can't go wrong on that.
0: So, but you look around at the taxes, right? And that's a big deal. And the energy. You said energy and education. You got all of this stuff rolled into one. And I like the education side of stuff, because I think if you can't have a growing, vibrant city and state that is going to continue to be healthy if you can't replenish the workforce and invite big businesses to come in.
20: Absolutely. And big businesses, small business, medium size, big, they need to be able to feel safe that they are able to stay and not have to worry about, I'm going to open this month, but I'm not sure what's going to happen in 6 months.
0: Yeah.
20: So let's talk about that for a second. Let's talk about a freeze. We need to look at where the taxes are now, not just for the businesses, because I'm businesses, number one. But number two, our seniors and our special needs, our disabled people, they can't keep affording these tax hikes. I mean, heck, I'm looking at my tax hikes. But we need to talk about a tax freeze. We really do. And we need to look at, we talk about DOGE on the national level. We're going to dive. We're going to have a great team, great cabinet. We're going to dive in and see where all this unnecessary spending heard from the grapevine we're spending $100,000 on some toilet paper. And I'm not kidding. I mean, I'm having fun with it, but I'm not kidding about it.
0: Well, yeah, because there's a parasite going around. We had to get special toilet paper because of the whole thing.
20: Yeah.
0: No, but that, I mean, are we spending, is that $100,000 in toilet paper or is that $10,000 in toilet paper that we decided to spend $100,000 on?
20: That is correct. Okay. And then, especially, we go back to energy. Let's talk about this ice storm. Okay.
0: Yeah, Belle's favorite thing in the world, talk about that.
20: We going to talk about that.
1: Yeah, you know, Teresa needs to be fired.
20: I didn't have lights for 2 weeks. I had to sleep on my sister's couch. Okay, for almost 2 weeks, I'm not making this up. My house is at 38 degrees, and you keep saying, I'm on my way, I'm on my way, I'm on my way, I'm on my way. It didn't matter, and I say this to listeners, it didn't matter what your zip code was in Nashville. We didn't have lights. And when you're making the money that the board is making, and you don't feel the need, personally, if I was the president or the CEO, I'd be out there picking up leaves myself, the money that she's making. But that was a serious issue. We had people die.
0: Yeah.
20: People died. We weren't prepared.
0: No. And it was right in front of us. I mean,
20: we
0: railed on it for days because Belle's car, a power line that was live, landed on Belle's car. How many days, Belle?
1: I want to say 11.
0: Yeah. 11 days. He couldn't get his car.
20: That's ridiculous.
0: Yeah.
20: And we don't need the photo ops of you out there picking up a limb or two. That was a serious issue. And when there's death, when there's blood on our hands, that is a number. That's in the top five. What happened? Chad, did we really get a report of what happened? Did we get a detailed report?
0: We got a report that, you know, they bury it end of the summer, people out, they release it. Look, everybody knew they were unprepared. And it goes back to the fact, and we've talked about this numerous times here, tish the dish. But the fact is, they didn't have enough people. They didn't have enough poles.
20: No.
0: All the other states were bringing in, and cities, we're bringing in 10,000. We're bringing in 15,000.
20: Right.
0: We had, 200?
20: Right, right.
0: No, the limbs weren't trimmed for a long time. They didn't handle business the way they needed to. People want accountability. And I look and I see what I see in the council and Freddie is. Mm-hmm. They want to say, here's the report. There should be accountability in here. But nobody wants to be the person who says, and I'll be the one that tells everybody this is where the accountability starts.
20: And it starts leadership. Chad starts at the top. That detailed report should have come from the mayor. We just heard a couple of sentences. We saw some people stand up there at the mic, give a couple of statements. And like you said, now it's summertime. It's buried. Natisha, our Miss Brooks, the teacher, Tish the Dish, I didn't bury that report. It's still vivid in my mind how cold my place was. It's still vivid in my mind. He's talking about a power pole. I'm talking about I couldn't crank up my cars. You see what I'm saying?
0: Oh, I know. Because we had the same thing, my wife and I, the kids. My wife had to, everything went off, and eventually our oven could come on.
20: Right.
0: Right? And so we had to turn the oven on.
20: Right.
0: You know, we're wearing full outfits.
20: Right.
0: You know,
20: it was
0: so poorly done, and the excuse after excuse. And I think people want accountability, and they're thinking, all right. And a lot of people are going, I love what she's got to say for that accountability.
20: Well, and the other thing is, when you have no lights, Chad, you can't lift up your garage. You know what I'm saying? That's why I said your battery's dead. You got cars that your batteries are dead. So I wonder how much did that cost me, Tish to Dish, to get all this replaced? No accountability whatsoever. Speaking of talking about energy, which goes into this subject, Dad blasted. I was on the debate stage last time in 2023. We were talking about the flipping potholes. I hit one more flipping pothole, I mean, seriously, and people, those of you that drive around me, y'all see my hats in the car, they say, oh, there's Miss Brooks. I have people honking at me sometime. Why is she driving so slow? I'm trying not to hit a pothole. Because when you, being a science person, you hit a pothole at a certain speed, there you go, tires busted out.
1: Yeah. Just tell her she needs to be Nashville Strong.
0: Yeah, Nashville Strong. That was when Mrs. Applin went Nashville Strong, we all just went, oh, my God. But the potholes, to me, we've talked about this so much, and I'm glad you brought that up. Afton, she wanted to do pot for potholes. Somebody needs to do potholes. The infrastructure, you know, governor, Everybody, we got to fix the dang potholes. They're everywhere. Walking down the street, you might fall into a pothole. Ken talks about it all the time. There's a pothole that he's got to watch because his Elantra's going to fall into. He's going to go to the land of the lost. We need to fix the potholes. What's your plan to fix the potholes?
20: Why is it not fixed?
0: Why?
20: We're going in and we're going to do those. We're going to find out where the wasteful spending is. Ladies and gentlemen, I'm telling you, if you've been in Nashville, some of you were born here. Some of you, your people built this city, your family. You're sixth, seventh generation here. And you're watching Nashville go to heck in a handbasket. This is a no-brainer. The taxes that we're paying, how are we going to fix them? What do you mean? I'm not talking to you, Chad. I'm like, what do you mean, Freddie? How are we going to fix them? We're going to fix them with the money that you've charged us on our taxes. Where is the money?
0: Yeah.
20: It's like my favorite movie, Jerry Maguire. Show me the money. Where is the money? Okay. Don't tell me that you're going to allocate, what is it, millions of dollars for an immigration plan. What about the people that have already been here? What about the white folk, black folk, Chinese, all people that have been here? That's wasteful spending, millions of dollars to fund a program that we don't even have a report on. That's a problem. That's a serious problem with me. That's wasteful spending. And I have a rule. I was just telling my campaign manager this. I have two children. Both went to Belmont College of Law. But as they were growing up, Chad, I had a rule. If I couldn't do for one, I didn't do for the other. I don't do favorites.
0: Yeah.
20: The book speaks of that. If you're going to put millions into one organization, put millions into the potholes. Put millions over here. Okay. Get some more workers out here for these. Because guess what, Chad? Y'all remember we had the 100-year flood.
0: Yes. We
20: weren't prepared for that either. Okay. These things are going to come. Good book says that. Why? And a city such as Nashville, are we not prepared for that? Where's the money?
0: Let's just say you're like, I don't believe in any book or anything. I do believe in science. And I heard that the weather people said that there was going to be a giant frozen thing rolling here. And she ignored it.
20: Exactly.
0: She ignored it.
20: Exactly. As a matter of fact, when you have AP and when you have the Washington Post say that the city that's going to get hit the hardest is Nashville. And what did we do? We did absolutely nothing.
0: No.
20: We did nothing.
0: No.
20: Absolutely nothing. Mm-hmm. Again, everyone's at the beach right now, like you said. It's hot. Nobody's thinking about it. But my friends, like you said, even if you don't believe in anything, you think this is not going to happen again?
0: Yeah, totally.
20: It's going to happen again.
0: It is.
20: And then what happens now? Coming off I-65, you people that are on the Brentwood-Davidson side, y'all know what I'm talking about. That pothole that's almost, that road is almost half a mile long. It's been like that since we got into the last mayoral race. Things like that. As beautiful as Nashville is, let's have a little fun with this. While y'all are driving on the highway, look to your left, look to your right. The grass hadn't been cut. It hasn't. Beautiful Nashville on side of the highway. Just look at it. Hadn't been cut. Looks a mess. And we're getting ready to get the Super Bowl in 2030.
0: We're going to find out.
20: By the way, I predict this. I predict that it's going to be the Dallas Cowboys and the Tennessee Titans in the Super Bowl 2030.
0: I know you said you're part of the good book. Probably don't drink and stuff, but that feels a little drinky.
1: Those teams couldn't win their own.
0: They couldn't win a scrimmage against each other.
20: Can you imagine? Nashville, you talk about the economy. And that's another thing, Chad. Let's talk about this for a second. How dare the Metro Council turn down the RNC convention? I hadn't forgot about that. See, my memory is long.
0: Your memory is long.
20: Turn down the convention. You took bread out of people's mouths. The businesses downtown. The hospitality. Do you know how much money? I don't care if it's the DNC convention, the RNC convention, the AME convention. I don't care.
0: Because when you're there, the whole thing is about bringing stuff here and
20: exactly.
0: Facilitating. All right, you're going to stick around for another segment because we've got a couple questions for you. Tish the Dish is here. Natasha Brooks, she's running to be mayor. She's taking on Freddie and everybody else, all comers out there. We're going to talk to her straight ahead. Chad Benson, Super Talk 97.
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5: We've got a conservative Republican running for mayor of Nashville. She's on the air right now with Chad Benson, and coming up at 1:30, we'll let you know one of the main issues she says she is going to focus on. 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
0: All righty. We're back. We're rocking it.
1: Dude, conservative, Republican.
0: Tish the Dish Brooks, our teacher, Mrs. Brooks. Mrs. Brooks is here. You're running for mayor.
20: Yes.
0: Okay, all these plans you've got. What is the plan, though? The plan, the things that you want to do, potholes, all of this stuff, you know, energy, fix, make sure we get some of this infrastructure down, that we look at this, because we got to be able to pay for things, too, and you're talking about DOGE. Right. But what is the plan?
20: Well, we didn't mention this. Mental health. That's always been something that I've advocated for a long time. We've got to unhouse the homelessness, crime. I'm telling you, it's mental health. I said it the last time I ran for mayor. We can't have people on the streets. We need to get mental health facilities up. They need to be up

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2: We need to make sure that we have resources, and they're there. We need to make sure that we have other resources to make sure that teachers are safe. I don't know if you're aware of what's going on, but a lot of teachers aren't safe.
3: And they don't feel safe.
2: And they don't feel safe. And that's leadership starts from the top. And being an educator and being retired, as I've gone back into the classroom, I'm like, oh, my God, I didn't know all this was going on. When you and I were growing up in the classroom, you just didn't do some of the things.
3: No, Miss Winston, my teacher, she'd have snapped your head off, and my mom wouldn't care. You shouldn't have done something stupid.
2: Absolutely.
3: So that all sounds great, but, like, do you have a mapped out plan? Because you're going to have to deal with, obviously, the board. You're going to have to go through. There's going to be a lot of things, you know, with the city council and everything where, you know, they may not fall in the same side in certain things. How do you work and get a plan together? Because there's going to have to probably be some compromise.
2: One of the plans is to have a mayor that can work with the state. This bickering back and forth with the state and the legislature has to cease and desist. We're not getting anywhere with that. That's just the reality of it. The majority of your funds come from the state. There's not a working relationship right now. And so if the state is passing a law on this and you are going against that, that's a problem. Okay. So the plan one is I want the state to know that we're going to partner. We're going to work together. Okay. That's number one. Number two, listening again, I go back to the three E's: energy, education, economy. It's on our platform. It's NatishaForNashville.com. Look at where we stand on the issues. If we don't, and I'm telling you this, Chad, if we don't follow this platform, if we don't follow this plan, those that are in the surrounding counties, we already see it. I know because I'm out there all the time. Those that are in the surrounding counties, it's like a rash. You scratch that rash and it eventually spreads. Our problems are eventually going to spread to these other counties. Nashville is the hub. And if we can't be safe in Nashville, and if we can't get it right in Nashville with the state, then this is our last shot. I'm going to give it everything I got to help save Nashville, to get common sense, fiscal responsibility back to Nashville. That's what we need. I don't want seniors getting notices in their mailboxes every day to sell, sell, sell, and putting up these little skinny homes to make it more condensed. Nashville, if we're going to have the growth, we didn't talk about transportation either. We're at a standpoint, we're talking about traffic. We've got to talk about that. That's in our plan as well. We can't keep moving in this direction with everything that is coming to Nashville. I did not vote on any of this. So when people ask me, and they have, what's your thoughts on this? What's your thought on Monell's moving from the airport? There were two locations for Monell's. I didn't vote on that. I've got to move forward with what's handed to me and what we're able to work with the state with.
3: So a lot of people are asking, like, taxes. See, I look at taxes, and nobody wants to pay taxes, but they're a necessary part because you can't have a society. So it's how do we go about addressing some of these issues in your mind where it can actually, what is feasible to get done and what is something that you would really like to get done, but, you know, that's a reach.
2: What's a reach right now, and I would like, if anybody's listening, I know there's a lot of people listening, we need to get a transportation plan going. The question is, how do you pay for it? I don't want to go up on taxes. But you cannot go or leave Nashville on 40 and go from four lanes down to two, okay?
3: Yeah.
2: You just can't. Ladies and gentlemen, I know we don't want to raise taxes, and don't take it that I am going to raise taxes. That's not what I'm saying. But we do need to go back again. I can't answer any of these questions until I dive deep into seeing what is being spent unwasteful spending and see where we can go. But another plan, though, that we have been thinking about is, because Nashville is becoming the hospitality city, if you will, charge it to the hospitality tax. Don't charge it to us. You know, people are coming to Nashville. The brides are coming. The games are coming. I'm not against major. I'm a very big sports person. I'm not

0: against Major League Baseball coming, believe me. But the question is, how do we pay for it? I don't want it charged to the people that have already been here. That's why I said we need a freeze until we see where the spending is going.
1: It's going to be interesting. People want to reach out to you. They want to find out how they can get involved, find out about your platform from top to bottom. What do they do?
0: Natisha Brooks, Facebook, Natisha Brooks 16X, because I might be 55 years old, double nickels, but I have the energy of a 16-year-old to get the job done. Natisha.Brooks, Instagram, Natisha, our Miss Brooks, YouTube, and finally, Natisha for Nashville.com. We will raise the money. I have a great team behind us. I'm excited about the team that is with us that we've decided to partner with. And so we're raising the money. It's going to be a great race. And we welcome your questions. We welcome your insights, especially on transportation. My name is Natisha. They call me Natisha Armis Brooks, Tish to Dish, the teacher, batting with Chad, or Chad the Bat.
1: There you guys go. Appreciate you coming on. Chad Benson Show, Super Talk 99.7.
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3: I'm Ken Weaver with your top stories. Got the full forecast coming up in 5 minutes. Right now, drivers, we got stuff in the way like an injury crash, Briley Parkway westbound at East Thompson Lane. Two Rivers a crash blocking the right lane, Briley Parkway northbound at Opry Mills. Right now in Nashville, a Republican running for mayor, Natisha Brooks, telling WTN's Chad Benson Show one of the main issues she's focusing on.
0: We need to talk about a tax freeze. We really do. And we need to look at, we talk about DOGE on the national level. We're going to dive. We're going to have a great team, great cabinet. We're going to dive in and see where all this unnecessary spending.
3: Learn more about Natisha Brooks' campaign by going to NatishaForNashville.com. Following President Trump's speech last night on election security, the head of the Department of Homeland Security weighing in today, Secretary Mark Wayne Mullen, sharing new numbers.
4: Department of Homeland Security, we've identified 250,000 non-citizens registered to vote in just 4 states.
3: So DHS says these findings are based on a preliminary comparison of voter registration records and federal immigration data. State officials have not yet verified those matches, and DHS has not alleged that any of those individuals actually cast ballots. And federal officials this morning revealing new information on the origins of the severe stomach bug identified in thousands of Americans across the country, causing explosive diarrhea. Here's ABC's Hannah Batah.
5: The FDA has identified a single supplier of the lettuce from Mexico. Taco Bell now voluntarily removing the lettuce, saying the affected ingredient from our supplier is being indefinitely removed from our supply chain nationwide and will be replaced within 24 hours in select states. The CDC has reported nearly 7,000 cases across 34 states, including nearly 100 hospitalizations.
3: The Washington Post and NBC News are citing sources they say told them that the supplier is Taylor Farms. That's the latest news. Weather's next. I'm Ken Weaver, WTN News.
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7: I'm WSMV4 First Alert Meteorologist Stefano DiPietro. The heat is on again today. We're in the 90s this afternoon with the heat index over 100. A spotty shower or thunderstorm, something to keep an eye out for. We're down to the 70s tonight. Tomorrow and Sunday, we're also in the 90s with a heat index that'll be into the triple digits. And both of those days, we'll see a hit or miss shower or thunderstorm. Any thunderstorm could be slow moving enough that a downpour could cause some minor flooding and poor drainage areas. And one or two storms could have a gusty wind up to 50 miles per hour.
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3: Org.
1: Appreciate Taste of the Dish. Tisha Brooks coming on. Check her out. She's got her platform out there. You know, we invite everybody on. Try to get Freddie on, too. I want to talk to him about choo-choo trains. Why are Democrats obsessed with choo-choos?
8: Working on Monty Fritz, too.
1: Yeah, Monty. Is that his name?
8: Jerry Green.
1: Oh, yeah, Jerry Green. So we're trying to get everybody we possibly can on.
8: To answer your question, though, liberals and Democrats love trains because it's that sweet, sweet 18th century tech.
1: It is weird, right? Like the 18th century tech?
8: Or was it 19th century?
1: It's been around a while. You know, they love it. They love themselves a choo-choo train. You know why they love it? Because usually it's good union jobs. Makes the unions happy.
8: Sounds plausible to me.
1: You know? And the problem with trains is you got to tear everything up, which causes business to be pissed because you can't get into areas. In many cases. Oh, and the second thing is, you should have put the trains in first. It's the way that works. Much better in that situation. But, you know, I mean, we'll see. We'll see how she does. You know, you got to give it to somebody who's willing to go out there and run. Okay? With a smile on her face, facing an uphill battle, willing to go out there and run. I don't care what side of the aisle they're on. They're willing to put themselves out there, and they don't have the machine behind them. And she doesn't really have any kind of machine behind her.
8: I don't understand why the Republican Party has not supported her.
1: That is a great question.
8: Unless they're just worried that she won't take her marching orders and just go.
1: No, I don't know if it's that. I mean, if you want to play the game of politics, I mean, isn't the Republicans' dream a black woman in Nashville that's conservative? I mean, then they want to check all those boxes, right? Say, look at this, you guys think we're racist. But, you know, they probably want name recognition. You know, but look what the Republican Party has done when it comes to all of these races. They're trying to have their means testing everybody. Right? When it comes to how much you got to pay and what you got to do and are you part of the club? Was it Robbie Starbuck? What was the excuse for Robbie Starbuck?
8: He wasn't a real Republican. He hadn't voted a certain way a certain number of times.
1: Who's the conservative? Is it Monty saying, or John, or one of them saying, I'll get rid of the rhinos and we'll make sure that only real Republicans? And it's like,
8: what's a real Republican?
1: First of all, what is a Republican?
8: I know when somebody isn't conservative. I can tell that very easily.
1: What's a conservative anymore?
8: Well, that's a good question.
1: You know, because everybody will go, people, these guys are rhinos. But what is a conservative anymore? Because you got Christian conservative, you got people that care about the debt, want smaller government, don't want to be involved in foreign wars, et cetera, et cetera. Those are different than the MAGA Republicans. So what is it? You know, I think that's all a fair, you know, question, because there's a lot of people out there that are Christian conservative. They care about conservative culture war like things as Christian conservatives more than they care about the small government and stuff of that nature. Just get the damn potholes done. That's what I care about. Somebody get the potholes done, please. I think that's, again, if you can't do the potholes, please, just somebody. Ken's going to disappear into a pothole, never be able to get him back. Then I'm going to have to go, and then Bell's going to have to go. We're going to have to go locate him, and he's going to be in some prehistoric area. We don't want that.
3: Now Chaka and I are going to take on the slee stack.
1: The slee stack. So, yeah.
3: You two little fellas, just taking on the slee stacks.
1: Bring them all, baby. I'm going to find Marshall, Will, and Holly. Let's do this. So, but yeah, she was interesting. And, you know, like I said, you got cojones if you're going to run for something. You put yourself out there for ridicule, for all kinds of stuff. People are going to say things, you know, it gets dirty. It does. It gets dirty and nasty. So God bless her. Good luck to her. She, you know, I mean, she's going to need it. She is, but go check her out, Tisha Brooks. See what she, you know, what you like. Everybody's like, remember Dr. Carol Swain? Yes, but again, you got to go back. You've got this time now where the opportunity's here, but it's not just, why aren't you getting behind her? Why aren't you? Huge, massive city, huge opportunity. Do you believe she can't do it? Do you believe because she's a bit eccentric maybe, got a big smile on her face and laugh? No, I think she could. I think we at times look at, you know, politicians like, in awe. Don't be. Trust. I know a lot of them. Met a lot in my life. So, but we'll see. Scott Golden, Tennessee Republican chairman, is a joke. So, Monty is not a Christian, says 8023. He's a wolf in sheep's clothing. Ooh, I get called that almost every day. I got called that a little while ago.
8: I was just having fun with you.
1: You know what's funny? I get called. Sometimes I think people are listening to a show from the day before or something, because they'll call or they'll text and they'll say, hey, you're a wolf in sheep's clothing, you liberal. I'm like, what did I say? And then you say something that I didn't even say. And what we weren't even talking about.
8: We were talking about the Rolling Stones.
1: Yeah, we were. I saw old Mick the other day talking about when he wasn't sad about England.
8: The new album?
1: No, he came out and said, because he was talking about the new album, but he said, people spend a lot of money to come see us play. And you know what they don't want? They don't want a lecture. They want to take their mind off of life and enjoy 2 hours of music and fun and not have to think about all the other things going on in life.
3: Amen,
8: well, and
3: brother.
8: He's not a big yakker on stage anyway.
1: No,
8: he doesn't
1: do
8: a lot of talking. It's, you know, play the hits.
1: Yeah, I like that. I wonder what their hits are like. Do they play all of the hits?
8: No, that would be a 7-hour show.
1: No, but you know what I mean? It's like, yeah, are you going to play Start Me Up? Are you going to play the stuff? Are you going to play?
8: Shows always open with Jumpin' Jack Flash or Start Me Up. One of those two songs.
1: You know, and their album, you know, they got that new album out. No, they got the new album, so they're talking about that. And so, you know, they're going to play that. But you also, you know, you're going to go spend the, and like he said, you're coming to see us. You're going to spend a lot of money to come to see us. You don't want to hear a lecture from me, because he was talking about Bruce Springsteen.
8: How Bruce, about him, and he's always taking politics to the stage.
1: Always. You know why the concerts are now 4 hours long? Because 3 hours of him yapping about politics. born in the USA. So.
3: My favorite Rolling Stones song is Monkey Man. Or Monkey. I'm a monkey!
1: Really?
3: Freaking love it. For me, the deep cut Rolling Stones is the best of their music. The songs that didn't make the radio, to me, are some of the Rolling Stones' best music.
1: You think about all of the bands that have come and gone. The fact that they're still together.
3: The Stones, dude.
1: They're still together. They're still,
3: except for Charlie.
1: Charlie passed. But Charlie didn't leave.
3: He's still there in spirit.
1: But he didn't go, I don't want to be in the band anymore.
3: Exactly. He didn't.
1: He passed away.
3: Right.
1: But they're all still there. They're all still doing it. And they still say they love doing it.
3: Yeah.
1: Which is great.
3: That Keith Richards can still do it is amazing.
1: Yeah. The fact that he stands is incredible. I think he's even mesmerizing at that.
8: He'll outlive all three of us.
3: Probably.
1: So he is he's a vampire. That's why.
8: And then after he does pass, she'll have to smoke his ashes to be able to get any kind of a buzz.
1: But when you think about, you know, you have the Stones, you have the Beatles, the Who stuck around for quite a while, obviously, you know, but the Stones continued to go and they continued to make music and continue to make music, which I think is fascinating. Because it's not just to them, they're still doing it. They still feel like they've got something to say. That's what I saw Mick say the other day, that, you know, he still feels like they got stuff to say. They got stuff to do.
8: Well, he's 82?
1: Yeah.
8: After this long, what else is the guy going to do? This is what his entire life has been, is writing songs and performing.
1: So... Yeah. I mean, it is, that's all you know, though, right? Like, I mean, what's he going to do? Go get a regular job?
8: I mean, he could probably be a financial advisor, but I'm sure somebody's done more of that for him than he's done himself.
1: Oh, totally.
8: I mean, the guy's worth, I think it's $350 million.
1: Wonder how they split the money.
8: Well, Mick and Keith get their credit. They get the writing credits because they write the songs. And then I think the rest of it is split... I think it's split three ways now, and then the rest of the necessary members of the band are paid touring musicians.
1: But it's pretty good if you can get that gig. Tell you that right now. Coming up, got some more stuff to talk about, you know, because that's what we do here, kids. You know, she talked about the, you know, stuff coming here, businesses and whatnot. Paramount is thinking about coming here, which is kind of interesting. Everybody's looking to get out of California. And there's a lot of reasons for that. And by the way, it's not just all taxes and wackiness. The unions have a lot to do with that as well. Chad Benson Show, Super Talk 99.7.
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1: Rocking out. A lot of people very excited about when you said deep cuts there, Ken.
3: Yes, sir.
1: People started thinking about their favorite deep cuts. I was never a deep cut kind of guy.
3: Oh, you ought to get into it, Brother Chad.
1: You know what?
8: Oh, yeah. There's like gems that you'll find them and be like, why wasn't this a single?
1: Well, you know, the reason why I was because the music I listened to, there wasn't any hits. Like, you know, I'm listening to the Dead Kennedys and, you know.
8: Too Drunk. No, that wasn't a hit. Never mind.
1: Yeah. You know, I mean, you go and you listen like the Dead Kennedys, they're. Probably most popular song was probably Holiday in Cambodia.
8: Yeah.
3: Yeah.
8: Yeah. Without a doubt.
1: You know, I mean, you know, you go and there is no, everything's a deep cut because it's not like, it's like you're listening to, hey, it's Q92. We're playing the Holiday in Cambodia. It doesn't happen. Right. So everything was a deep cut. Where these
8: guys.
1: Well,
8: they wouldn't do edits that would clean up the language to where they could be on radio.
1: Maybe. I'm listening to The Jam. Favorite.
8: The Dead.
1: I love the Jam. Jam's probably my favorite band of all time outside
8: the Big
1: Queen.
8: Fan of the Dead, right? Grateful Dead. Love them, don't you? No? How about the Damned?
1: I love the Damned. Absolutely love the Damned.
8: Earlier Late Police.
1: Earlier Police. Yeah. A little bit more reggae-ish, you know?
8: A little bit punkier.
1: A little bit punkier, but it got a little bit of that reggae sound. And, you know, I mean, I love the Cramps. They were amazing.
8: I saw them live.
1: I saw the Cramps live. I saw the Damned live. They were awesome. You know what my favorite song by the Damned was? When they read I Will Be Alone. Alone again with you tonight. It was just kind of this, like, it was a totally off what they normally do. But I didn't have deep cuts because they didn't have hits.
3: So listen to these four lines from my favorite Rolling Stone song, Monkey Man.
1: Okay.
3: I'm a flea bit peanut monkey. All my friends are junkies, but I am just a monkey man. And I'm glad you're a monkey woman, too. Yes, sir.
8: Look, when does he say paint it black?
3: Not in that song.
8: Oh.
3: It was in, I think Monkey Man was in, what was that mob movie? The mob movie that was about Henry Hill.
1: Oh, Goodfellas.
3: Goodfellas, yeah.
1: Such a great movie. Such a great movie. Remember, are you thinking about, have you never seen it?
8: Oh, no, I've seen it repeatedly.
1: All right, for make sure.
8: That's an amazing movie.
1: For make sure you'd seen it, because you were looking at like, are you thinking, where is that movie?
8: I was, actually, what I was thinking was, I was surprised that, who played Henry? Ray Liotta.
3: Ray Liotta.
8: I'm surprised he wasn't a bigger actor off that movie, because you had people like Pesci that exploded out of it. Paul Sorvino, I mean, he was amazing in that movie. I mean, De Niro was already a big star.
1: Yeah, De Niro was already a big star.
8: There were some really amazing performances in that movie.
1: That was an incredible movie. It was incredible. Liotta died, right? He died after Cocaine Bear.
8: Yeah, Cocaine Bear was, I think, his last.
1: I think there was another movie came out, but that was the last movie that he had filmed, I think.
3: I need to see that movie.
1: Oh my God, it's so funny.
3: That movie is outstanding.
1: Cocaine Bear. I love that. It's just so...
8: Even that kid in the movie that played Henry Hill when he was young.
1: Oh, yeah.
8: He was amazing.
1: It was amazing. Yeah, the whole thing. That was just an incredible movie. The whole thing was an incredible movie.
3: Did you ever interview him, Chad? I mean, he lived out in Arizona.
1: Yeah, yeah, yeah. Ray would... he did a couple, like, calls.
3: Yeah.
1: For Gatos and I a few times. He was an interesting cat.
3: Yeah.
1: You know, I mean, but again, you know, just gone too soon.
3: Absolutely.
1: Gone too soon. That's all we're saying. It was such a great movie.
3: Did you ever interview Henry Hill?
1: I didn't. I wanted to.
3: Yeah.
1: I wanted to. I'm trying to get, God, what's his name?
8: It was amazing to find out that he was such a pain in the butt to the Secret Service Marshals.
1: Yeah, the Marshals.
8: The Marshals, because he just refused to keep his mouth shut and his head down so they could keep him hidden.
1: Yeah, none of them would. You know, you had Sammy the Bull. Like, Sammy, within like a week, he's out in Arizona and he's like doing stuff. And, you know,
8: yeah, but
1: like,
8: they really wanted to kill Henry. I mean, they were
1: And
8: Henry was famous because of the movie.
1: Because of the movie. Yeah, but Sammy was pretty famous because, put away, the Godfather of the Teflon, probably the last most famous of the Godfathers.
8: He rolled on him?
1: Yeah.
8: I didn't know that.
1: Yeah. And by the way, too, Sammy killed what? The allegedly, well, who knows how many, but 13? And they're like, okay, you flip on this guy. We'll let you kind of wander.
3: We'll look the other way.
8: We'll look the other way.
3: Well, it probably only killed mobsters anyway.
1: Yeah, that's always everybody's good thing. Say, like, hey, you know,
3: they were just mobsters.
1: They're just bad people. We're not really bothered by it. They would probably kill somebody else. Coming up, hour number three of the program, Chad Benchus, Super Talk 99.7.
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3: I'm Ken Weaver with your top stories. Got the full forecast coming up in 5 minutes right now in Nashville. Self-proclaimed conservative Republican Natisha Brooks says she's running for mayor. Tells WTN's Chad Benson Show one of her main pledges to voters is...
14: One of the plans is to have a mayor that can work with the state. This bickering back and forth with the state and the legislature has to cease and desist.
3: Brooks says she'll put together a cabinet that will look into where taxpayer money is being spent as a way to ease the burden on Nashvillians. Brooks is up against incumbent Freddie O'Connell, Metro Councilmember Joy Styles, and conservative businessman Lou Wilbanks. The election is next August. Following President Trump's speech last night on election security, the head of the Department of Homeland Security weighed in today. Secretary Mark Wayne Mullen says DHS has identified over 250,000 potential non-citizens illegally registered to vote in four states.
4: This isn't about rehashing the 2020 election. This is just exposing what took place and to make sure it never happens again.
3: Those four states are California, New Jersey, Nevada, and Pennsylvania, but reports say DHS has not provided evidence any of those individuals actually voted. And in the UK, a new face will likely move into 10 Downing Street in a matter of days. Andy Burnham, nicknamed the King of the North, elected leader of Britain's governing Labour Party today, completing the final step before becoming its seventh prime minister in a decade.
15: We are united, and we put the power that comes from that unity at the service of people and places who have been waiting too long for politics to let them hope again. And that's what we're going to do, everybody. We're going to give them hope back.
3: Well, the severe stomach bug spreading across the country has now been linked to shredded iceberg lettuce served at Taco Bell locations in five states: Michigan, Ohio, Indiana, Kentucky, and West Virginia, not Tennessee. The FDA's identified a single supplier of the lettuce from Mexico. Taco Bell now voluntarily removing the lettuce, saying the affected ingredient from our supplier is being indefinitely removed from our supply chain nationwide. Reports citing official sources in the Washington Post and NBC claim the traceback investigation led to Taylor Farms as the supplier. And Nashville's Winter Storm Response Commission is continuing its investigation into January's deadly ice storm and the extended power outages that followed. During yesterday's meeting, commissioners reviewed a draft report that points to communication breakdowns between NES, Metro leaders, and the public. Members say they want stronger planning and more proactive preparation as severe weather events become more common as this commission works toward a final report later this year. That's the latest news. Weather's next. I'm Ken Weaver, WTN News.
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7: I'm WSMV4 First Alert Meteorologist Stefano DiPietro. The heat is on again today. We're in the 90s this afternoon with the heat index over 100. A spotty shower or thunderstorm, something to keep an eye out for. We're down to the 70s tonight. Tomorrow and Sunday, we're also in the 90s with a heat index that'll be into the triple digits. And both of those days, we'll see a hit or miss shower or thunderstorm. Any thunderstorm could be slow moving enough that a downpour could cause some minor flooding and poor drainage areas. And one or two storms could have a gusty wind up to 50 miles per hour.
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1: Guy sent us a joke about Keith Richards. Said God was giving Adam a tour of the Garden of Eden. Adam says, "Who's that over there?" He's all, "Oh, that's Keith. He's been here since I got here."
8: He was here before I got here.
1: He is. I mean, Ronnie Woods looks okay. You know, Keith got to where he's looked like this since I was a kid.
3: Absolutely,
1: he didn't look any different. He looked ridden hard, and now he looks good. He's grown into his ridden hard look.
8: Now he's gray.
1: So that is funny, man. That is funny.
3: Of course, and he just recently stopped smoking.
1: Yeah. Well, you never know.
8: He and Ronnie and Mick are both, they still got their hair color, but it just comes out of a bottle now.
1: That's okay. That's okay. You got to be able to embrace it. Not everybody can embrace stuff, Bell. All right? You got to be able to embrace the baldness, the beardness, all of that stuff.
8: No.
1: I should look like the guy from, was it God of War?
8: Yes.
1: Maybe I'll do that for...
8: You have to do your beard brand.
1: I'll do my beard. Yeah, we could do that, and I'll put that thing.
8: Yeah, the...
1: Because they're looking for a new guy.
8: The war paint, yeah.
1: They're looking for a new guy. Oh, lordy, lordy. A lot of you guys chiming in about Miss Brooks, who came in, and she's running. Who's she running against again, Ken?
3: Incumbent Freddie O'Connell.
1: Yes.
3: Councilmember Joy Styles and conservative businessman Lou Wilbanks.
1: Okay. We'll try. We'll reach out to all of them. Give you some time. Come on in. Tell us what you got. Tell us what you got. I don't know what you got. We know what Freddie's got. I mean, you know.
8: Some tax increases.
1: Tax increases. Choo-choo trains. But he's popular. You know? But the tax increases, that's the first time since I've been here where there's been more than just a little bit of an issue, a wobble.
8: Well, then... As we have talked about in the past, the increases are so big that it's shutting businesses down.
1: Yeah, and I agree with them that some businesses go out of business because they're maybe not great businesses or the market. But businesses shouldn't go out of business because you've taxed them out of business. That's something that shouldn't happen.
8: Yeah, if people don't frequent your business or your business isn't run well. Or it's just not, the product isn't good. That's the market making a decision on the behalf of the people. But for the government to go, we're going to raise taxes and it's too bad that that business is going to close because they can't afford the taxes. That's evil.
1: Yeah. You're essentially theft to put someone out of business. You strong-armed and put somebody out of business. And most businesses you hear from Acme and everybody else, it's not that they're anti-tax and any of that stuff. It's that they're, this is overdone. The surprise.
8: Anti-unaffordable tax.
1: Yeah, everybody would be anti-unaffordable. How many of you have chimed in about what, you know, how much that your surprise bill was? Because what you're saying is the same thing that people talk about when they're talking about hospital bills. You don't know until you get it. You're like, oh my God. If I'd have known it would have done that, I would have left my appendix in.
8: I didn't really need that heart surgery.
3: It didn't hurt that bad.
1: I know that there was some blood poisoning, but I would have walked it off. How many states are we up to now with the feds?
3: 34 states, including Tennessee, but the lettuce that the FDA has linked to the parasite to that is causing the explosive diarrhea was only sold at Taco Bell's in 5 states, and Tennessee is not one of them. Kentucky is. Indiana is, West Virginia, Michigan, and Ohio.
1: Well, I'll tell you what. So, and is it Taylor Farms, right?
3: Yeah, the Washington Post and NBC News are citing officials they say told them that the supplier is Taylor Farms.
1: And this is the one that's come out of Mexico.
3: Mexico.
1: Because even though Taylor Farms headquartered in Salinas, California, might as well be Mexico. If you guys know anything about Northern California and Salinas, it's next to Monterey. Let's just say Salinas, California, and Monterey are different. The peninsula is different than Salinas. So, but it seems to be only lettuce. Okay.
3: Yeah, the shredded iceberg lettuce.
1: Oh, I like it. I like, you know what? When it comes to my burger, I like shredded lettuce.
3: Yeah, shredded lettuce is good.
1: I'm not a fan of when they just go and they just rip something from the head of lettuce and stick it on
3: there. Put a big old leaf on it.
1: I don't want that. That's stupid.
8: They take a thumbtack and pin it to the burger.
1: Shredded. Because I take mine at home and I shred it and I'll put the mayonnaise in it and do it around. Boom, slap it on there. And that's a win right there, kids.
3: You know what some people do with those big old leaves of lettuce? That is their hamburger bun. They put the meat between the leaves.
1: If you go to In-N-Out Burger, you can ask for like the protein style.
3: Yeah.
1: They do that so good. But you know what? That's one of those ones, if you're just doing the protein, you can go, I'll take a 4x4. Which is four patties with four cheese. Because you're not getting any calories. You're not getting those evil carbs.
8: Any carbs.
1: Yeah. You're not getting any of that. I'm like, I'll do a 4x4. I'd like some French fries too. And if there's any way you can give me a milkshake, that'd be great. Those don't have carbs in them, right?
8: You know, carbs are evil just because they're in all the good stuff.
1: Yeah, no doubt.
8: Milkshakes, key lime pie, donuts.
3: Mayonnaise.
8: No, there's no carbs in mayonnaise.
3: You know what? I think you're right.
1: There isn't.
3: Another reason to love mayonnaise. Man,
1: it's perfection. It's
8: a condiment of the Chad Benson Show.
1: I will tell you guys. I will tell you guys this right now. If you know, you could talk about Keith Richards living forever, this, that, and the other. If a nuclear war happens because of Iran or whatever, and all that's left is mayonnaise, that'll keep you alive through the nuclear frost.
3: Yes, sir.
1: And it protects your skin. Lather,
8: or you could kill Keith and climb into his body and wear him as an anti-radiation suit.
1: You don't have to keep him; just get next to him.
8: Get behind him when the blast goes off.
1: When the blast goes off, he's like, "What was that? Oh man! Oh my head! That was very shiny, bright. Going to be interesting." A lot of you, Sandra, are you being serious? Like, this is what I love. This is Chad. You weren't very nice and friendly.
8: I'm pretty sure that she left here feeling very good about the interview, and he was nice to her the entire time.
1: Yeah.
3: Gave her a big old hug.
1: Hug and a kiss.
8: She kissed me on the cheek, and it left lipstick, and it's still there.
1: He left it there because he wants to show people that it's not just the cats that kiss
8: me. Yeah, it's not just my cats that'll kiss me.
1: So, are you kidding me? By the way, I'm friendly to everybody who comes in. That's what you get.
3: Yep.
1: I'm not here to argue and fight and scream and yell.
3: Nope.
1: No way. That doesn't get anything solved. We have a good time. I loved her hat. Belle wasn't a fan of the hat, Belle.
3: Well, because more feathers on.
8: Yeah, I've seen her come in with some really amazing hats. And I liked her Snoopy purse, but she's also come in with some really amazing purses, too.
1: I like the Snoopy purse.
8: That's sort of her thing is the hats.
1: Yeah, she's got the look. I like that. She's got the look.
8: That was for her, that was an extremely basic hat.
1: Toned down. Yes. What you're saying is toned down. I get it. She's wearing, I get it. Oh, somebody said there's no carbs in tequila.
8: That is a true story. Sally said that.
1: Yeah. So I had no idea. I had no idea there was no carbs in, because I don't
8: now
1: drink.
8: Now, there is in margarita mix, because there's a lot of sugar in that.
1: Oh, is there? In the mix? Or when you do the, although you do the salt, huh? Yeah. You do the salt. I don't know.
8: Salt has no carbs.
1: Again, I don't. What about gummies?
8: Gummies have carbs because the gelatin that they make them out of is usually got sugar in it.
3: Well, and that's the part of it that makes you want to throw yourself in a wood chipper.
8: Exactly. He's not lying.
3: Well, you think your thighs look too big.
1: Oh, hey, when you guys, because you guys know here, I'm very much a teetotaler. On the Goomy, what do the Goomies taste like? Do they try to make them taste like, you know, Haribos and gummy bears and stuff?
3: They've got all kinds of flavors.
8: Yeah, I mean, that's part of the marketing is the flavorings.
3: They're good.
8: You still get that little hint of
3: weed
8: underneath, though. And
1: oh, do you?
8: Weed, yeah. It smells horrible and it tastes worse.
3: No, gummies taste good, man.
8: If you say so.
3: I mean, the Goomies.
1: The Goomies.
8: I'll yield to your much more massive experience.
1: Well, you know what? Here's the thing. He eats the kind of Goomies that he knows how to walk that fine line Ken does so he doesn't throw himself in the wood chipper.
3: Exactly.
1: You know? So I'm just letting you guys. Have you ever had, have you ever gone in and had cookies and edibles and stuff like that?
3: Oh, yeah. Yeah, they're good. They're good stuff. But again, you know, got a little weed taste to it.
1: Yeah.
3: But it's not bad.
8: I don't recall ever eating anything like pot cookies or brownies or anything like that.
1: Like a bakery. Stuff like
8: that. I mean, I'll eat a cookie all day long.
1: I know.
8: I've never had a pot cookie.
3: You got to be careful with those pot cookies.
8: I only ate the whole bag.
3: You don't
8: want
3: to eat more than one.
8: I didn't mean to eat the whole bag. I can't find a wood chipper.
1: Well, I know. You've eaten so many of those cookies, you can't even get to the wood chipper. It could be in front of you, but you just don't want to move, man. Oh, man. I'm just going to sit here, man. It's going to be nice, man.
3: Boys, every day on my way home, I pass at least one wood chipper, and I am just tempted to not grab my phone. I'm tempted to grab my phone and try to take a picture of it.
1: That is so
3: funny.
1: Send
3: it to you guys.
1: Oh, my Lord. That is just...
3: There's a lot of wood chippers on I-24.
1: Well, of course. They're all going... Because that's where... I-24 is the corridor of evil.
3: That's where all the Goomy eaters are.
1: That's where all the Goomies... That's why there's so much traffic. Everybody's going so slow because they've been... They're all going down to one lane straight into the Goomy conveyor belt at the end of it. It's like the Yellow Brick Road, but at the end, it's just a Goomy conveyor belt.
8: What we need right to do is get a kind of a corridor where there's a wood chipper at the end. The car just drives up into it. It's an industrial wood chipper, and it just shreds you and the car at the same time.
3: Yeah, in a Waymo.
1: In a Waymo. God, love me some Waymo. I love how every week we talk about Waymo doing something stupid, and the next day he comes out, Ken's got a story, he goes, and Waymo's rolling out 12 more places. You're like, what? It's not ready for prime time. You know why? Because even those things are on Goomies.
3: I'm telling you, man, whenever they start testing it out to BNA and people get stuck behind them in that far left lane, that's going to be something.
1: I can't wait for this going. Every day I drive home, I'm thinking, one day we're going to come here and the Waymo's just going to be going in circles. Circles, roundabout, the naked roundabout, just round and round and round and round it goes.
3: I tell you what, two times this week, as I've been at the roundabout, a Waymo's gone before me. Two times this week. I don't know if it's the same one.
8: Why didn't you cut it off?
3: Well, I didn't want to risk it running into me.
8: Well, yeah, but then you could have sued.
3: But I get in right behind it because I'm not one of those people who sit at the roundabout and wait until nobody is coming.
1: Oh.
3: Because in a roundabout, everybody's coming. You just got to get in the flow.
1: Yeah. Do you use your blinker like you're supposed to?
3: Yep.
1: Okay, good. Most people don't. It's a very European thing, the blinker.
8: I do. I've gotten into just the habit of it. I don't even think about it anymore.
1: Yeah. Most people don't, though. You know, I mean, so when you're coming in the roundabout and you're going to go around it to the right, but then you're going to go straight, you need to, once you kind of get to that roundabout, you need to hit that right blinker on. Yep. So everybody knows you're going straight. So the people that are getting ready to turn on the, you know, to the left of you can take off.
3: Yep.
1: People don't get that, though, for God's sake. Don't get that. And you know what, Sandra? We had a great time. If you don't believe me, Mrs. Brooks will tell you we did.
8: Yeah.
1: Big hug, big kiss, sweet lady, lover.
8: Awesome lady.
1: Awesome. And we did.
8: Oh, and 1579 said, hi, I prefer Miracle Whip. So you're no longer allowed to listen until you apologize to mayonnaise.
1: To mayonnaise. And need to apologize big time to mayonnaise. Hurt its feelings. Goodness, Miracle Whip. I never got Miracle Whip my entire life.
3: Chad.
8: Cool. Can't stand it.
3: What? That mayonnaise, that picture of that mayonnaise you sent me, that was fire Cheetos?
1: Yeah.
3: Did you buy that?
1: No.
8: Where was it? What store?
1: Walmart. Jack wanted me to buy it. He did. But I'm like, Jack, I know I'm not going to probably like it. And you want me to go and buy it. And you're going to use it. Do you know how many yogurts I have at the house that I will never eat? Do you know how much? He bought a bunch of Arizona iced teas. I'll bring those in if you guys want them.
8: Yeah.
1: That he did all of that. I knew it. They told him. He bought cereal. He bought Takis. Then he wants me to buy him a gallon of Cheeto mayonnaise.
8: At least you know he's a normal teenager who can pretty much eat anything.
1: He can, but instead he'd be like, you know what? Because this is what we do as human beings, huh? You go grocery shopping, then you get home and you're like, I'm pooped, man. We did so much. You know what? Let's not mess the kitchen up. Let's go out and get it. Let's go out and get dinner tonight. Or you stop and buy dinner on the way home. You got a car full of groceries, but you don't want to cook.
3: Dude. Dipping those Takis in that Cheeto mayonnaise, that might be pretty good.
1: Yeah, now maybe I might have to because I make my run tomorrow. to the Walmart after my pickleball extravaganza.
8: What Walmart do you go to?
1: One over here off 65 in Armory. Right there.
8: How long of a drive is that for you?
1: Saturday mornings, like 7 minutes.
3: Yeah, wow. I was getting ready to say that.
1: On Saturday mornings, right now, probably 6 hours. Because of all the goomy people.
8: Hey, Rick, your uncle was a very bad man.
1: Yeah, Rick, you can't use Miracle Whip on anything.
8: Yeah, on anything. The best thing to do with Miracle Whip is open the top and throw it in the garbage.
1: Best thing you can do. Coming up, we got a little Finally Friday sounds. And then, I'm going to break down the World Cup game for you tomorrow, among other things. Chad Benchow, Super Talk 99.7.
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1: Yeah.
3: All right, Two Rivers still showing that crash, blocking the right lane of Briley Parkway northbound at Opry Mills. And one of the candidates for mayor says if she's elected, she's going to work with the state, not against it. 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
2: Yeah, we had a much harder workout, but with smoke, it's harder to breathe, so we don't want our heart rates climbing up too high on the day that's not supposed to be too hard.

0: And to meet that commitment today, I'm authorizing a new screening program for testosterone deficiency.
1: Over half of all ICE field offices now do have body cameras, and the remainder of the field offices are expected within 60 days.

0: to trust your country, because if there can be no trust, there can be no greatness. And that's very simple. No trust, no greatness. Addressing this crisis of election security demands that Congress must pass the Save America Act.
1: Messi engancha y va, tiró con la derecha.
2: It's the worst decision ever. It's a sackable offense. Argentina won it in the 92nd minute. Sack him now. Embarrassing. We're out.
3: Are you out? Is that what you're telling us? I mean, technically, you have a game tomorrow. Third place game. Technically. So you're not out, but you're out from winning the cup, if that's what you're saying.
4: So the winner gets third place. The loser
3: tomorrow,
4: is...
3: the winner gets... They have a third, fourth game. And then...
4: Is there
3: Sunday.
4: Any value to it in terms of getting paid or any
3: money? You know, I don't know why they play the third, fourth. You know, those teams just...
4: You lost.
3: You didn't. You got almost there, but you didn't get there. You just want to go home.
4: So does... I know people have watched the hell out of this.
3: I think they give you a medal.
4: Do they air it? Does anybody care?
3: Yeah, and it'll be 500 million people watching around the globe.
4: Unbelievable. That's just people that are addicted to soccer.
3: Well, and they still like their country. And you know what? Here's the other thing. This is also one of those things where all those players that didn't get in for the World Cup, you know, the reserve players, this is their chance tomorrow, so you'll see them. And then...
4: Oh, you mean ones that weren't given any field time?
3: Yeah.
4: Oh,
3: yeah. Okay. But also, somebody like France tomorrow, France and England are bitter rivals, so they're going to play hard. And Mbappe still wants to win the golden boot for the most goals, so he's going to go out and try to score.
4: Maybe we get to see England collapse twice in one week.
3: That's right. It's a possibility. It is a possibility. Speaking of that, Sunday is the World Cup final. We'll talk a bit about that. I'm going to give you my breakdown of who I think is going to win the World Cup final. Ticket prices are a little expensive, too. Just want to point that out, too. By the way, that guy you hear screaming, we're out, we're out, we're out. His on-air partner was so certain that they were going to win that when England went up 1-0, he bought a ticket to New York for Sunday.
4: What did that cost him?
3: Probably a grand or two. That didn't even include the fact that he's flying there, turn around, fly back, but also that he was hoping to go to the game. Not going to happen is what we're saying. Not going to happen. Chad Benz Show, Super Talk 99.7.
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6: 2:30 on the dot. I'm Ken Weaver with your top stories. Got the full forecast in 5 minutes. Right now in Nashville, one of the candidates for mayor says she's a conservative constitutional Republican. Natisha Brooks telling WTN's Chad Benson Show it's time for Nashville to stop fighting the state.
7: We're not getting anywhere with that. That's just the reality of it. The majority of your funds come from the state. There's not a working relationship right now. And so if the state is passing a law on this and you are going against that, that's a problem.
6: Brooks says she's going to put together a cabinet that will do a deep dive to find out where exactly taxpayer dollars are going as a way to ease the burden on Nashvillians. Brooks is up against incumbent Freddie O'Connell, Councilmember Joy Styles, and conservative.

0: Conservative businessman Lou Wilbanks. The mayor election will be next August. Crazy story out of Illinois today. A mass shooting that targeted members of one family. Illinois State Police.
1: The Illinois State Police, along with the East St. Louis Police Department, are investigating a targeted mass shooting against a family here in East St. Louis. Preliminary investigation indicates that two 16-year-old suspects were taken into custody on Sunday, July 12th.
0: The teens are a girl, only identified as WT, and her boyfriend, Jamire Davis. They're charged as adults with five counts of murder. Among the dead are the girl's 74-year-old grandmother, whose thumb had been cut off so the teens could access her phone to steal money, and the girl's mother, who reportedly warned police about a stolen gun and threatening text messages before she was killed. Iran says it has targeted a U.S. military base and airstrikes on Syria today. Here's Patrick Reval.
2: We've seen the U.S. beginning to target civilian infrastructure, hitting bridges and a major railway station in Iran. U.S. Central Command also releasing a video today bringing down what it says is a large maritime observation tower on Iran's coast. In response, we've seen Iran escalating its attacks on regional U.S. allies, targeting Jordan, Qatar, Bahrain, Kuwait.
0: That's the latest news. Weather's next. I'm Ken Weaver, WTN News.
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5: I'm WSMV for First Alert meteorologist Stefano DiPietro. The heat is on again today. We're in the 90s this afternoon with the heat index over 100. A spotty shower or thunderstorm, something to keep an eye out for. We're down to the 70s tonight. Tomorrow and Sunday, we're also in the 90s with a heat index that'll be into the triple digits. And both of those days, we'll see a hit or miss shower or thunderstorm. Any thunderstorm could be slow moving enough that a downpour could cause some minor flooding in poor drainage areas. And one or two storms could have a gusty wind up to 50 miles per hour.
3: 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Big headlines don't stop in Washington. 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
6: Third place game tomorrow in the World Cup. England, France. I think France gets a win. I think England are gutted because who knows when they're going to be back here again. I think France is going, well, this sucks, but you know what? We've won a World Cup. We were in the final last time, and we'll probably be back here again. Then you've got the big game on Sunday, Spain and Argentina.
7: It's the world's biggest sporting event. It's time to talk World Cup.
8: Oh, how about that?
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10: Chiré right across to Marco Tardelli.
11: We haven't been able to control the play in midfield the way that Maradona has been able to do. And he's hurting England again here. It's a brilliant run. It's not a big one. Great goal.
12: Zola Montiel can win the World Cup for Argentina with this kick. Yes!
6: So this is it. Big game. So the estimate between 1.6 and 1.8 billion people will be tuning in to the game. It's pretty good. Pretty good, if you can get it. So they went out and they, you know, everybody, they do these, you know, the simulations. They look at all this stuff and they do all these simulations. 20,000 simulations were done. The number one about...
13: How do they do the simulations? Is it a computer program?
6: It's a computer program that is only built for sports. They can run it on anything, and they run it based on, like, several...
13: They have to input all the player stats?
6: All the player stats. Also, all of the lineups that possibly can be, you know, as far as, like, who's the most, you know, you're not going to put...
13: Okay, how many people are on the team?
6: Well, on the team, on the field...
13: No, on the field.
6: 11.
13: Okay, 11. So it can give you, if you take out one person and replace them with another, it could give you the difference in percentages.
6: The difference in percentages is the whole nine yards. 20,000. The number one result from that was Spain won, Argentina nil. About 12%. Spain has a slight statistical edge, winning 42% of the total simulations, largely due to their defensive consistency. I have an eyeball. Two of them, actually. I think everybody wants, you know, that Messi thing, the whole nine yards. I think Spain, man, defense wins championships. And unlike England, Spain will not fold. They won't. And England went all, they got a goal and they did the dumbest thing like they do in football, college football, high school football, pro football, Arena League football, silly Canadian football, it doesn't matter. Prevent defense never, ever, ever prevents you from losing. And that's what happened. Spain doesn't do that. And Spain's going to do what England should have done, which is you're probably not going to stop Messi if he gets the ball. So what do? Don't let him get the ball. There you go. Problem solved.
13: I was listening to someone this morning that was criticizing Argentina because they pretty much stand around waiting for the opportunity to steal the ball.
6: He does. He walks, what do they say? He walks 62% of the game, Messi's standing or walking. And
13: so is he just hoping that where he's standing is the position he needs to be in? No,
6: what he does is he's like guarding smoke, where he just kind of floats away over to an area and they find him. And then he's got the thing that you can't give him, which is space. And if he's got space, he's going to look around and he's going to be able to pinpoint something or take a shot. So you just deny him the ball.
0: Well, and it's like you said, he anticipates where the action's going to be.
6: Yeah. That was Gretzky. Gretzky said, I never went to where the puck was. I always go, I'm going to where it's going to be. And that's it. And that's what he does. If you watch the England game, he was getting frustrated. And so what did he do? He goes out to the right side, and both goals come from him from the right side. And he floats out there. He's not going to have a chance because there's a guy named Cucurella with crazy hair. He looks like Sideshow Bob. That's not going to happen with him.
13: What is considered a exceptionally long shot on goal in soccer?
6: Guys will take shots from, they'll try to chip the goalie from half if given the chance. I mean, Beckham's great goal from half. But Enzo Fernandez, who scored the tying goal the other day, he was doing it was almost like watching an animal problem solve, like in Jurassic Park.
13: Right.
6: Because he took one shot and it went a little high. Then he took another shot and it was a little bit lower and the keeper made a save. And then he hit and the next time he got a shot, boom, banged it in from 25 yards. But I think they don't let you get the – Spain doesn't let you get the ball. They get the ball, they knock it around. They're so good at it, and they press. They don't let you play with the ball. They don't let you – it's going to have to be physical. The one thing they have, though, is you've got to be able to unlock their defense, and nobody's been able to do that. One goal, they've given up 6 clean sheets, and I just don't
13: – What?
6: 6 clean sheets. They haven't given up – they only give up one goal this entire tournament.
13: 6 clean sheets.
6: That's zero. You've given up zero. Shut up.
13: Oh, okay.
6: So give me a little stuff there. So
13: you got to remember, I'm extremely smart when it comes to sports, but there are some things I don't know.
6: Yeah, well, so I just think they win 2-0. I think they get a goal. And then once you start, Argentina, England just let them just take all the momentum and just kept coming at them. They don't. They press straight from the minute their other keeper's got the ball, they're going to chase him down. And they're going to be on you all day. So my prediction, 2-0 to Spain over Argentina. But they'll, with Messi, he's got magic. But I just think the magic runs out. The magic runs out. Don't cry for me, Argentina. Did you ever see that? I saw that. I saw Evita when I was a kid.
13: I never really had any interest.
6: I didn't either, Madonna, but my mom dragged me to all these things.
13: Then Madonna did that song, and I was sort of like, now...
6: She did the movie,
13: Did she?
6: Yeah, she did that.
13: Okay, well, I still don't want to see it.
6: She did the movie, now that she's the biggest-selling artist in the world this week. By the way, here's the other thing about this weekend. Trump says he wants nothing to do with Spain. You know how he's mad at Spain? And he's going to be there for the game. You know, Trump, he wants to be front and center. It's a big thing. Trump likes big stuff. I like big things. It's going to be great.
13: Well, the last time he went to see a sports team, he jinxed him.
6: Yeah, but so maybe he's going to jinx Argentina? Because he loves Malay.
13: Maybe he's there to jinx Spain.
6: He loves Malay. Yeah, but he wants probably Argentina to win.
13: That's what I'm saying. Maybe he's going to jinx Spain.
6: Yeah, but he jinxed the team. You don't jinx the team that you want to lose. You jinx the team that is your team. So I jinx.
13: Oh, I guess that's true.
6: Goodness me, man. Come on, man. Come on, man. Clean sheet means no diarrhea. That is correct. By the way, speaking of no diarrhea, whatever. Have you seen how bad the fires are and the smoke and stuff, Ken?
0: Yeah.
6: That's insane.
0: Yeah, it looks like some of the time I spent in New Mexico and Idaho.
6: Yes.
13: Looks like the surface of Venus.
6: It is. It's that weird orange glow.
0: Yeah.
6: And did you hear the pilots? You know, they're coming in. It's sticking to their windshield.
0: Yeah.
6: I mean, that is...
0: A lot of soot in it.
6: A lot of soot in it. I was reading today, between 800 and 835 wildfires burning throughout Canada, of which over 100 are what they consider out of control and have burned 5 million acres. So that is that's a massive... And then you got flooding in Texas. Nature, man, it'll mess you up. It will mess you.
13: It's all unprecedented.
6: It is never... Is it? You know what is unprecedented? In the Low Country, Kern County, all that stuff where it happened, all that flooding last year, July 4th, you know what they had this year? Sirens. Guess what happened? People got out. Some people died because they were...
13: Slow?
6: Not just slow, but they put themselves in positions they shouldn't be in. As we all know, when there's flooding, what don't you do?
13: Drive into water.
6: Bing! Unless you have one of those cars that has the snorkel. You ever see those
13: trucks? Or you're in a boat.
6: Or you're in a boat. If you're in a boat, go ahead and get in the water. If you're not in a boat and you're in a car,
13: don't be dumb.
6: Unless you have a snorkel. Like you see some of those cool cars, you got that snorkel thing. Yeah. Well, then if you don't have one of those because your car's not built for that, then may I suggest, let's just get to higher land, because what's going to happen is you're going to have to be rescued. And we don't want that. No.
13: Which takes away from rescuing people that are smarter than you.
6: Yes. Yes, indeed. Coming up, Matt, wrap up the weekend here. Find out what he's got going on this beautiful Friday. Chad Benson, Super Talk.
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0: Org.
6: Wrapping it up on a Friday. What's up, man?
13: That's a sexy knee.
15: Hello.
6: A sexy knee.
15: Oh, you see my knee?
13: Yeah.
15: In the shot?
6: Look at that.
15: You like that, do you? There's another one of those where that one came from.
6: I should hope so.
15: Indeed.
6: I love you and I are both talking about Taylor Farms. And we're like, all of us are like, oh, I eat a lot of those prepackaged things.
15: I had so many of those. I can't tell you the number of those that I've eaten this year.
6: And I worry about the little ham and stuff like, is this really good? But it's okay. But, oof, I'm.
0: Boys, they're out with a statement.
6: Yeah. Are they worried?
0: Yeah, they are. Let's see here. They are pulling all iceberg lettuce sourced from central Mexico.
15: Mm.
0: But that is the only product that has the parasite. Taylor Farms says no other product of theirs is affected, and its branded salad kits do not contain iceberg lettuce.
15: Well, okay then.
0: So get out there and eat you some.
15: I'm still not buying any anytime soon.
6: Yeah, I'm going to let there get a little distance between us and the explosion, if you will.
15: You know, it wouldn't bother me as much, but this isn't their first rodeo with explosive diarrhea.
6: It's not. Seems to be their thing.
15: I now know that Taylor Farms has had three explosive diarrhea situations. I don't know of any other lettuce company that's had any. So, I mean, maybe they have. I don't know.
6: No, I don't know
15: I'm
6: either.
15: Just saying, when your number is three and the rest of the lettuce companies combined is zero, I don't know, maybe.
6: Maybe you're doing some. I mean, do you guys get that people, they want to eat it, consume it. They don't want it to just go straight through.
15: I'm just imagining in the boredom. Wash it?
6: We thought Taco Bell was going to wash it.
15: That is on us. That is our bad.
6: Oh,
15: we didn't realize we were supposed to wash it.
6: I know. My God. Are we supposed to leave it outside too for several hours? Make it a little warm as well?
15: I want to know. You know what? I just thought of something. I want to look up the parasite. You know, and get like one of those microscopic, you know, like get a microscopic.
6: Like really zoom in on it. So, see if it's got like nine eyes and stuff.
15: Everything that's really small looks like an alien from another planet.
6: Yeah, it is Montezuma's revenge.
15: Nice. That's good. You know,
6: it is. For a while, we thought it was Uncle Sam's revenge. It is not. It's Montezuma's.
15: Well, you know, when I have Montezuma's revenge, I would prefer to have it on tequila. So thank you very much. And not on, I mean, you know, to keep. If I'm drinking tequila, it's a little worth it.
6: Yeah. Well, I mean, you're getting some out of it that's fun.
15: Yeah, right?
6: Yeah, you know.
15: I mean, you know, at least I had an experience. Lettuce, not so much. I'm trying to do healthy crap.
6: Yeah, this is what I get for eating healthy. That's why I eat crap.
15: Mm-hmm.
6: Back to Twinkies.
15: I mean, but you know what they should do? They should come out with a statement going, what? Y'all are eating lettuce to lose weight.
6: You're
15: explosive
6: welcome.
15: Diarrhea.
6: Cheaper than GL1s.
15: No need to thank us.
6: If you're those of you out there afraid of getting shots, you don't have to worry about any of this stuff.
15: Come on.
6: What are you talking about today, sir?
15: It is the it's the first day of Election Day, so I suppose we'll continue talking about elections in the state of Tennessee. That's great. I've got an update on the Nashville Fairgrounds Speedway, which is something that I've been talking about for some time. There's a brouhaha over AI advertising in the election campaigns that we'll talk about, and you know, maybe a little. I mean, I was somewhat underwhelmed by, you know, I think it merits what Donald Trump did last night. I think it merits discussion. I mean, it merits conversation. But I mean, maybe I'm a little too close to this. Like, who didn't know that foreign adversarial countries were attempting to meddle in our elections?
6: Yeah.
15: I mean, I think that's kind of common knowledge.
6: That's kind of what we all do.
15: Right. And frankly, I mean, a lot of the information that we're being told the Chinese have access to, we have access to.
6: Yes. Absolutely. Like
15: I have access to voting rolls if I wanted to, you know, if I wanted to go into Kentucky and get the voter rolls of Kentucky and see. I mean, you can do that.
6: You
15: right?
6: can. You can buy data from data brokers. It's right. All of it's out there. It's you don't need to hack it. They're selling it.
15: But if they are, you know, are the Chinese attempting to meddle in things they shouldn't meddle in? Sure. Does that necessarily merit? I think this was an effort for Donald Trump to get the Save America Act back on the front pages.
6: Yeah, that's what I thought so too.
15: And you know, he was really trying to push it front and center because he knows that if he loses the House in the midterm elections, it's kind of.
6: Yeah. It's kind of it's definitely you know your duck days are here, sir.
15: Yeah, so you got to, you know so you feel like if there's an uncertainty there, you've only got a couple of months, and you know.
6: So we'll see. Right on.
15: But party. They're not going to do anything with it anyway.
6: Party, guys! He's partying. That's what we're doing. That's what we're doing. He says he's never been so excited to do a Friday show as he is today. You guys have a good one. We'll do it again on Monday.
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0: 3 o'clock on the dot. I'm Ken Weaver with your top stories. Got the full forecast and traffic coming up in 5 minutes. And right now in Nashville, self-proclaimed conservative constitutional Republican Natisha Brooks says she's running for mayor to ease the tax burden on people and businesses. She tells WTN's Chad Benson Show she's going to put together a cabinet that will dig into where all that money is going.
17: Going in, and we're going to do those. We're going to find out where the wasteful spending is.
0: She says that'll help find the money needed to fix transportation issues like potholes. Brooks is up against Mayor Freddie O'Connell, Councilmember Joy Stiles, and conservative businessman Lou Wilbanks. The election is next August. Explosive diarrhea update. Taylor Farms says it is pulling all iceberg lettuce sourced from central Mexico from the U.S. market after a federal investigation linked the parasitic outbreak to lettuce served at some Taco Bell locations.
18: The severe stomach bug spreading across the country has now been linked to shredded iceberg lettuce served at Taco Bell locations in 5 states, Michigan, Ohio, Indiana, Kentucky, and West Virginia. The FDA has identified a single supplier of the lettuce from Mexico. Taco Bell now voluntarily removing the lettuce, saying the affected ingredient from our supplier is being indefinitely removed from our supply chain nationwide.
0: Taylor Farms says no other products are affected and it's branded to salad kits do not contain iceberg lettuce. Department of Homeland Security Secretary Mark Wayne Mullen threatening to strip states of federal election-related funding and to possibly seek criminal penalties against election officials if they don't comply with the Trump administration's voting roll probe ahead of the midterm elections.
19: Mullen threatened to withhold federal funding if states refuse to implement the Trump administration's changes.
20: We're saying that the machines had to be secured and that your voter registration list needs to be scrubbed.
19: Despite Trump's claims about widespread issues with voting systems, newly declassified documents released by the White House on Thursday cast doubt on the Trump administration's claims that the systems used to tabulate ballots and transmit election results are vulnerable to widespread manipulation. Peter Haralambos, ABC News.
0: In another major escalation of the war in Iran, the U.S. has begun to target civilian infrastructure, hitting bridges and a major railway station. ABC's Patrick Reval at the foreign desk in London.
2: President Trump suggested in the coming days that he will begin trying to target power stations in Iran. That would certainly prompt larger strikes again from Iran. And so at the moment, all signs point towards further escalation.
0: Oil prices rise as the war in Iran continues to rattle world markets. ABC's Elizabeth Schulze on the growing impact here at home.
1: The average rate on a 30-year fixed mortgage just hit 6.55%. Before the Iran war, rates did briefly dip below that 6% mark, and we know that difference can add hundreds of dollars onto your monthly mortgage payment. Borrowing costs are going up as oil prices rise again. Investors are worried that if oil and overall inflation stay higher, the Federal Reserve will be less likely to cut interest rates. This is putting a big damper on the housing market.
0: That's the latest news. Traffic and weather next. I'm Ken Weaver, WTN News.
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0: All right, we've got the usual brake tapping right now, especially north and southbound 65. They're through the construction from Madison to Goodlettsville to Millersville, and then 24 eastbound from basically 440. I'm seeing some real slow go either side of I-40, both directions of Mount Juliet Road. And then 109 is really backed up right there at 840 over there in Wilson County. I'm Ken Weaver.
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5: I'm WSMV4 First Alert Meteorologist Stefano DiPietro. The heat is on again today. We're in the 90s this afternoon with the heat index over 100. A spotty shower or thunderstorm, something to keep an eye out for. We're down to the 70s tonight. Tomorrow and Sunday, we're also in the 90s with a heat index that'll be into the triple digits. And both of those days, we'll see a hit or miss shower or thunderstorm. Any thunderstorm could be slow moving enough that a downpour could cause some minor flooding in poor drainage areas, and one or two storms could have a gusty wind up to 50 miles per hour.
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15: Hello, boys and girls. Welcome in. It is the Matt Murphy Radio Show underway for another day, and it is a Friday edition. Pleased to have you with us on Super Talk 99.7 WTN. In the spirit of First Amendment Freestyle Friday, folks, we're already calling in. Jump on in here. The water's fine. It is July 17 in the year of our Lord 20 and 26. We're on a variety of platforms, and I'm going to inundate you with those right at the beginning of the show. We call it the pleasantries, and then we'll move on to actual content. And I would enjoy it if you made a point to participate in said content by giving us a call or hitting us up on the super text line, whatever you like to do. You can also find us on a variety of social media platforms. We'll talk about those a little bit later on as well. So we're on TuneIn, Spotify, iHeartRadio. You can find us on those platforms, really anywhere that news, talk, information comes out of speakers of any sort. We're there. And if we're not there, let us know and we'll get there. We also have our own app. Although I looked at our own app the other day, and Our own app's a little dated. The content, the audio content is wonderful. The rest of it is, I don't know if we've not updated it in a while. I don't know what's going on, but I'm still on from noon until 3.
7: What's up?
15: On the podcast.
7: Wow, lovely.
15: Brian's still doing his show, The Drive.
7: Oh, I've missed a couple episodes. I might need to catch up.
15: According to the podcast. So I don't know what to tell you about that.
21: I'm still waking up at stupid o'clock in the morning.
15: I think Weaver's still on in the mornings.
7: Oh, is Mac Morey doing his sports attack or whatever he called it?
15: Yeah, the Mac attack. That's correct.
7: Okay, so I need to catch that.
15: Mm-hmm. Yeah, oh, that's good stuff. Anyway, there's the voice of Jackson Williams. He's behind the glass, and behind him, behind the glass, is the voice of Ken Weaver in News Closet B. What's going on, fellas?
21: How about you, boys?
15: Y'all doing all right?
21: Yes, sir.
15: Yeah? Keeping away. Ken?
21: Yes, sir?
15: I could not help but giggle today.
21: Okay.
15: And no, it wasn't because Jackson was playing me the audio from yesterday's broadcast. You know what? I was laughing so hard about your nincompoop.
21: Yeah.
15: That I didn't really listen to the content of the story.
21: Right.
15: Of the nincompoop. And you won Nincompoops in the News yesterday.
21: Yay!
15: Yes.
7: By a landslide.
15: By an absolute, you destroyed us. And it had, I don't think, anything to... But here's the great thing. The slip was so relatable to the content
21: right.
15: of the nincompoop itself. And it was all poop related. Every bit of it. So have you seen the video?
21: No.
15: You've not...
21: There's a video with it?
15: There is video of that dude stuck in the porta potty.
21: Oh.
15: All right, so Ken, give us the baseline synopsis of the nincompoop story that won you Nincompoops in the News yesterday.
21: All right, stand by, fellas.
15: You got it over there, or
21: I've got it. I've just got to look it up here.
15: Dude was
21: in a couple of things.
15: Dude was chasing his Mountain Dew in a porta potty.
21: Yeah, boy, that must have been one heck of a Mountain Dew.
15: Yeah, I got a feeling that there's more to the story from his side of things that we're not hearing.
21: Yeah, there might have been something else in that bottle.
15: I feel like there might have been, and I'm just going out on a limb here, boys.
21: Yes, sir.
15: But I feel like there may have been alcohol or drugs involved in the story.
21: Yeah, probably drugs.
15: Mm-hmm. Because, dude, y'all.
7: There's no way you're jumping in a...
15: No, dude was in it, like. So
7: did the firefighters have to cut him out?
15: They had to cut the porta potty, like the seat, like inside the porta potty. They had to cut the seat and the front of the seat, and then he still kept refusing to get out. Said, "I can't get out. I can't get out." And they're like, "Yes, you can. You've got to get out of there."
21: Yeah, the porter. The porta potty company partner Chip Counterman says they were gathering up all the porta potties from the FIFA World Cup,
15: mm-hmm.
21: and all of a sudden, here comes a head out of one of the toilets.
15: Yep. Yeah. So the video that I saw, and I thought I had this video. Oh, I do. Y'all want to hear from the fella?
21: Yes, sir.
15: All right, Jackson, you got me some audio video over there. Let's just listen to.
21: Yeah, I want to see.
15: Let's just hold on a second. I gotta. Just stand by. Something went.
21: Man, that must have been one heck of a Mountain Dew.
15: So, here's a fella from the porta potty.
22: Hey, everybody. Here to set the story straight for what happened on July 14th, 2026. My name is Chip Counterman. I'm a partner with Patriot Portable Restrooms here in Kansas City. But one of our guys went to pick up an event from the World Cup and knocked on all the doors, made sure nobody was in the restrooms. He did find one of them locked, knocked on the door, and let the gentleman know he had 10 minutes to get out.
15: Okay, so let's just make sure everybody's up to speed. So they're going to pick up a bunch of porta potties, and they, out of a courtesy, they knock on the doors to make sure that there's nobody in the porta potties, and one of them was locked.
21: Yeah.
15: And they're like, okay, well, you got to get out of there.
22: Picked up everything else, went back to that toilet, and knocked again. The man inside said he was not going to get out.
15: I ain't leaving.
21: I like it.
15: I like it in here.
21: There's no clock on my business.
15: He's floating around with
22: a police officer on a motorcycle went by. Our driver waved him down. Cop walked up to the door and asked the man to exit the toilet. The man replied that he could not reach the door and couldn't get out of the...
15: Couldn't reach the door and couldn't get out of the porta potty.
22: Toilet. They looked inside and didn't see anybody. The lid was closed. No one was in the restroom. It kind of startled them.
15: Well, okay, so they're talking to this dude. It's like, hey, man, you got to get out of the porta potty. And the guy was like, I'm not getting out. I got more business in here.
21: Yes.
15: Can't do it. And they're like, no, you've got to leave. Well, I can't reach the handle. So finally, you know, they open up the door and there's nobody in there. They can't see anyone in there.
22: All of a sudden, a head popped out of the toilet.
15: Okay. You got this shot up. You see that, Jackson?
7: How'd he get in there?
21: Goodness. How did he get in there?
7: Skinny fella.
15: I feel like there's meth involved here.
21: There's got to be.
15: And so that's going to lead you to be a little bitty fella.
21: Yes, sir.
15: A little bitty tiny fella. Maybe he can collapse his skeleton, you know?
7: Maybe, because that's not a
15: big space.
22: And he said, I'm in here. Fire department came after that and tried to instruct the man to exit the toilet, and the man would not do it. They asked him why he went in, and he told them he was retrieving a Mountain Dew bottle that he dropped in from the night before.
15: Now, I'd like to pause the story at this point. By the way, it's First Amendment Freestyle Friday. Thank you for being here. Y'all are welcome to call. I'd like to pause the story at this point and say, Ken?
21: Yes, sir?
15: Jackson? I love a Mountain Dew.
21: Well, I do too.
15: I mean, I love a Mountain Dew. Now, I'm a Mountain Dew Zero fella. I don't like to drink my calories. I used to drink regular, fully leaded Mountain Dews. But now I go with Diet Mountain Dew or Mountain Dew Zero. Delicious. Delicious. I don't think I like Mountain Dew that much.
21: No. No.
22: So that put him in inside of the tank for about 8 hours, if all of that was true.
15: He, according to this dude's timeline, he was in that porta potty for 8 hours, as reported by Ken Weaver during Nincompoops in the News yesterday. Now, Ken.
21: Yes, sir.
15: I'm acting like this is new to me, and this is my only excuse is because of how your Nincompoop story started, I was laughing throughout the entire thing.
21: Yes, sir.
15: And I couldn't keep up. So I apologize to Ken for not keeping up. And I know many of you heard this story yesterday and you voted on it. So here's the finish line.
22: After it was cut open, the man was able to exit the toilet. Fire department did hook up water to their truck and gave him a free shower. Long story short, horrible situation. Thank you to the Kansas City, Missouri Fire Department and Police Department for all the help. Watch out for falling into toilets.
15: Yeah, so...
7: I don't think he fell in.
15: No, he got in. No, yeah. He 100% got into that toilet.
21: Oh, yes.
15: And I would suggest that Ken Weaver is correct, that there is a 100% chance that there was something else in that Mountain Dew bottle.
21: Oh, absolutely.
15: That was not just Mountain Dew.
21: No, I think there were some drugs in it.
15: Yeah.
21: And what kind of drugs? The police department may have, I mean, there may be more to this that we just haven't heard from the police department.
15: Maybe so. I mean, I would think if I'm a cop, if I'm a police officer, and, you know, you officers can call and disabuse me of this, or you can hit us up on the super text line. But if I'm a police officer and this dude, if I think this dude has actually been in there for that length of time, I am suspicious that he was trying to get his drugs back. Right.
21: Yes, sir.
15: That's what I'm suspicious of, that he went in there to do whatever and he dropped drugs. Maybe it's in a Mountain Dew bottle. Maybe it's not. But you know what, Ken? At that point, I'm like, he's suffered enough. I'm not looking through the porta potty.
21: No.
15: I'm not looking for the drugs in the porta potty. If they're in the porta potty, then that's just all there is to it. I'm not actively trying to find the drugs. Number two, I feel like my man has suffered enough. I think he's served his punishment.
21: Yeah, that's pretty bad punishment.
15: Y'all, he was so... Y'all think of the last time you were in a porta potty.
21: Oh, goodness.
15: Okay.
21: Murphy.
15: He was in the tank.
21: Oh.
15: Fully in the tank, to the point that when they looked in there, the lid was closed.
21: Oh, son of a biscuit eater.
15: He was in the blue water.
7: Just swimming around in there.
21: It was a terrible color, I'm sure.
15: Did you see? Hold on, let me get a still of this. Hold on. Did you see his head? Y'all. Hold on. Wait a minute.
21: No.
15: Look, here it is. Look. That's his head, y'all. That is the man's head.
21: I can't see it.
15: Ken, can you see, are you looking on the screen in there?
21: Oh, the Jackson.
15: Jackson.
21: Put that up on the screen.
15: Get this up on the screen there, Jackson. You see the lid there?
21: Yeah.
15: Uh-huh. You see right there?
21: Yeah.
15: Where my pointer is?
21: Yeah.
15: That's his head.
21: Oh.
15: That's his head sticking up.
21: Goodness.
15: You know what that is on his head, Ken?
21: I don't want to know.
15: That's TP.
21: Oh.
15: That is TP.
21: Goodness.
15: That's the aftermath of the FIFA World Cup all over his head.
21: Oh.
7: Yeah, because they were picking up their Port-a-Johns, weren't they?
15: Yeah.
7: So that means they were used.
15: Yes.
7: Heavily.
21: And you know,
15: correct.
21: People were eating things like chili fries and foreign nachos foods with chili on them.
15: Taylor Farms, right there, boys. Right there. That's the nincompoop of the year right there.
21: It may be.
15: In more ways than one.
21: It's still that fella Jackson had up there in Indiana who wanted to light a fire with his twig and berries.
7: He didn't want to. He did.
21: Yeah.
15: With his twanger.
21: with his
7: twig and berries.
15: I'll never understand that story.
21: No.
15: I don't understand this guy either.
21: But this guy's a close second.
15: Yeah.
7: These guys need to be cellmates.
15: It's one of those things where you would never get a straight answer from this dude, but you just want to sit down with him. It's like, can we talk about what happened here?
21: Yeah.
7: Please?
15: Please?
7: What if it turned out to be that Freddy guy from Twitter?
15: Germany lost.
7: He just went insane.
15: We tried to get Freddy on the show yesterday. Freddy was apparently in Nashville this week, y'all. That Freddy fella from Germany that was over here for the World Cup, and I'm thinking, why are you still over here? Germany lost weeks ago or whatever.
7: Well, he planned his trip as if Germany was going to win the World Cup.
15: Oh, okay. So there you go. But he was in Nashville this week, like yesterday or day before, and I hit him up, tried to get him on. No answer. Freddie's too big for us. Too important for us. He's too worried about all those country music singers that he's hitting up. All right. So it is officially election time. Early voting has started. I'm hearing anecdotally that there is a robust amount of folks that are getting out and voting early. And I feel like we have not done this. I feel like it's time for a who you got session. Especially when it comes to the governor's race. I'm very curious about the disconnect between where I think the listening audience of Supertalk 99.7 WTN is on this election and where we're being told the gubernatorial election is. Because what we're being told is that Marsha has a healthy lead, healthy enough where she's not interested in debating anyone else. She's not interested in standing on a stage with anyone else. She feels like she doesn't need to do all of that. Because, you know, after all, she's pumped money into Club for Growth with her Senate campaign funds, and then they've routed that money, and Club for Growth is now spending money through the Tennessee Freedom Fund to attack John Rose. So any opportunity that Rose might have to make hay while the sun shines, they're going to tamp that down. They feel like they've got it well in hand. Meantime, Monty Fritz doesn't have a lot of money to get up on social media. He's up on social media platforms, doesn't have a lot of money to get up on television or radio, and yet I hear a lot of excitement about the Fritz camp. And then there's Rose, who's somewhere in the middle, or is he? So I'm curious if the audience is where the disconnect is, or are the polls disconnected from reality?
21: Oh, Murphy, this is going to be interesting, man.
15: You know what I'm saying?
21: Yes, sir. It's going to be interesting.
15: Because if you go by, and I think Dan Mandis would tell you the same thing with Nashville's Morning News. I think Chris Hand would tell you the same thing. It doesn't matter where we are. You know, and I think Hand has said he's voting for Fritz in the primary and he would vote for the Republican in the general. I don't think Dan has decided. I haven't talked to Chad about it. For me, I've told you, I'm not voting for people that aren't debating. I'm just done with it. And not just in this race, in any race. If you think you're too good to stand on a stage under the white hot spotlight of an unscripted atmosphere and speak to the voters who you are truly applying for a job with, then I'm not going to vote for you. And it's nothing personal. I'm just not. And that's just where I'm at on it. And a lot of people have agreed with me that they're not going to vote for somebody that won't actually apply for the job either. But are we disconnected? Is this station disconnected? Are the people who listen to this radio station disconnected?
21: Interesting.
15: Because I think universally, it is much, much. I don't even know that Marsha's not in the lead, but it is much, much closer. At least the people that are willing to speak out and say who they're with. So, I want to play a game of who you got.
21: All right.
15: It's pretty.
7: Don't forget your fourth option.
15: Oh, yeah. Ken?
21: Yes, sir?
15: We have a fourth candidate that wants to speak. Wait, turn that up. Hold on. Pause that for a second. Is that Hail to the Chief?
8: Yes. With kazoos.
15: On a kazoo?
8: Yes.
15: Is that your walkout music, candidate?
8: Yes, I'm ready to speak.
15: I tell you what. Let's take a quick time out, and we'll let the candidate speak in a moment. We've got a fourth option for governor of the state of Tennessee for your consideration when we return on Super Talk 99.7 WTN.
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2: Our pleasure to welcome you back to the radio program, well, where we introduce you to a fourth candidate in the governor's race. His name is Jackson Williams, and we're proud to have him on the show today. Jackson, the floor is yours.
3: We're going to fight for the constituency of Tennesseans. Subsequently, we're going to be tough on, what I say yesterday, Tanzania. And we're going to bring gravitas to the gubernatorial office. And we're going to invade Mississippi and take their casinos.
2: Thank you.
3: From Tunica to Biloxi, I will be your governor.
4: Do you approve this message?
3: I do.
2: Yeah, you got to say that part, Jackson. As your campaign manager, you got to say your name. My name is Jackson, and I approve this message.
3: My name is Jackson. I approve this message. Matt Murphy, campaign manager.
2: Oh, that's true. I guess I'm your treasurer too.
4: Are you going to put boots on the ground?
2: Ken Weaver. See, that's what we need. We need an intrepid reporter like Ken Weaver digging deep. Are you going to put boots on the ground, sir?
3: We will fight for the constituency of Tennesseans and their right to, yeah.
4: Are you going to fix elevator doors and all the high rises in Nashville?
2: That's a great question.
3: Is that a problem?
4: Well, it appeared to be one day.
2: Mm-hmm.
3: Oh, yeah, I guess. I'll work on that. We're coming after you. What's the elevator company?
2: Otis.
3: We're coming after Otis.
2: Brent wants Weaver to be your press secretary. Have you thought about your cabinet?
3: He is going to be secretary of the news.
4: All right.
2: Speaking of the news, I think it's time for the secretary of the news to get on it. It's 31 after the hour. 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
4: Got the full forecast and traffic coming up in 5 minutes. Explosive diarrhea update. Taylor Farms voluntarily removing all iceberg lettuce from Central Mexico from U.S. distribution following the new FDA warning. The action comes as investigators work to contain this multi-state cyclosporiasis outbreak. The FDA's traced the outbreak to shredded iceberg lettuce served at certain Taco Bell restaurants in 5 states, but not Tennessee. They were Michigan, Ohio, Indiana, Kentucky, and West Virginia. Taylor Farms officials say the broader lettuce removal is being done out of an abundance of caution. And right now, that is Taco Bell, I should say. Right now in Nashville, a Republican running for mayor, Natisha Brooks, telling WTN's Chad Benson show today one of the main issues she is going to tackle.
5: We need to talk about a tax freeze. We really do. And we need to look at, we talk about DOGE on the national level. We're going to dive. We're going to have a great team, great cabinet. We're going to dive in and see where all this unnecessary spending.
4: You can learn more about Natisha Brooks' campaign by going to natishafornashville.com. Here's some money news. Oil prices rising again as the world is rattled by the state of potentially widening conflicts overseas. In total, a new estimate from Moody's Analytics finds that the typical American household has now spent $620 extra in gas, diesel, and jet fuel expenses in nearly 5 months since the start of the Iran war. And inflation has pushed mortgage rates to their highest level in nearly a year. Private equity billionaire Leon Black walked out of his transcribed interview with the House Oversight Committee regarding his decades-long relationship with Jeffrey Epstein after refusing to answer questions about non-disclosure agreements allegedly related to the disgraced sex offender. This according to a transcript of the June 26th interview released by the committee today, ABC's Peter Haralambos.
6: According to the transcript, Black repeatedly declined to answer questions about how many non-disclosure agreements he was involved in, citing the advice of his attorneys. He was subpoenaed to testify later this year, a move his lawyers called a political stunt.
7: They made a premeditated political decision to serve him with subpoenas after less than an hour of questioning.
6: Black is scheduled to be deposed on September 3rd. Peter Haralambos, ABC News.
4: That's the latest news, traffic and weather next. I'm Ken Weaver, WTN News.
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1: We've got crashes in the way. East Bank going westbound there at Spring Street, Ellington Parkway. Rivergate 65 northbound before Vietnam Veterans. Donaldson, Briley Parkway southbound at Lebanon Pike. And at BNA, I-40 eastbound at Briley Parkway East. In Franklin, a stalled vehicle. 65 southbound off-ramp to Paytonsville Road, Goose Creek Bypass. Hermitage, 40 westbound at Stewart's Ferry Pike, and the Eastern Split downtown, 24 westbound, right there at 52 A and B. I'm Ken Weaver.
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2: I'm WSMV4 First Alert Meteorologist Stefano DiPietro. The heat is on again today. We're in the 90s this afternoon with the heat index over 100. A spotty shower or thunderstorm, something to keep an eye out for. We're down to the 70s tonight. Tomorrow and Sunday, we're also in the 90s with a heat index that'll be into the triple digits. And both of those days, we'll see a hit or miss shower or thunderstorm. Any thunderstorm could be slow moving enough that a downpour could cause some minor flooding and poor drainage areas. And one or two storms could have a gusty wind up to 50 miles per hour.
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0: Who you got? We're playing a little bit of a game of who you got for the next 20 minutes. We've got Fry Jay coming up in the 4 o'clock hour, where Jay St. Clair will answer all, any and all of your legal questions for the full hour. Nincompoops in the news in the 5 o'clock hour. Triple M, Murphy Movie Mayhem in the 6 o'clock hour. We're also, by the way, taking nominees for movies. I'd like summer film, but you know what? Whatever you got, just let us know at 615-737-9986 on the Super Text line. So throw those movies over there on the Super Text line. And if you've got a candidate that you want to tell us why you're voting for them, particularly in the governor's race, who you got? Because today was the first day, is the first day of early voting. People are voting. And Jackson is asking for your vote.
1: Vote for me!
0: So, Jackson, you've already got somebody offering you this. It's a free campaign commercial. You ready? Let's go.
2: Honesty, integrity. Jackson Williams will make you say, I'm leaving Tennessee.com.
0: I kind of turned on you.
1: What are you going to do about that fellow, Brother Jackson?
0: Jackson, this fellow wants to...
2: Honesty, integrity. Jackson Williams will make you say, I'm leaving Tennessee.com.
0: Wow. I think it's one of Marsha's people.
1: Yeah, trying to take me down.
0: Yeah, she doesn't. See, that tells me they're nervous.
1: Is that Club for Growth?
0: It might be Club for Growth.
1: He might be a Commodore.
0: I mean...
1: Oh, we won't have to worry about Commodores in my administration.
0: Oh, that's another plank of your administration, right? That will you allow the university to stay? You're just disbanding the football program?
1: Yes, they are not allowed to play in any athletics.
0: Oh,
1: and
0: okay.
1: Jared Curtis must transfer to the University of Tennessee.
0: Oh, that's new. Oh, see, you're just rolling out. Jackson's rolling out new ideas, Ken, every single day.
1: Yes, sir.
0: This is the type of outside-the-box thinking that this state needs,
1: yes, sir.
0: I love it. Absolutely love it. I love that commercial. That's my favorite campaign commercial, Mark Pody's.
1: That is a catchy song.
0: Honesty, integrity. What's the line? Something, something, Tennessee.
1: Join with me.
0: For Tennessee. Join with
1: Tennessee.
0: Me to help Tennessee.
1: Maybe.
0: MarkPody.com. Well, this guy's saying you're going to make people leave the state. Mike is first up on a First Amendment Freestyle Friday. What is up, Mike?
3: Not a lot, Mr. Murphy. How you doing?
0: Man, I'm great. Better than I deserve. I hope you are.
3: Well, I'm still alive today.
0: Yes, sir. Yes, sir. Yes, sir.
3: I got my water bill.
0: All right.
3: My last water bill was $35.
0: Okay.
3: This one is $75.
0: Ooh.
3: Same amount of water. Now I don't know how my water bill can jump that much.
0: Are you in, is your water from Mount Pleasant?
3: My water comes from Columbia, unfortunately.
0: Okay. Well, that's it. I mean, are the new water rates in place?
3: Well, now they said that it wasn't going to be dumping or anything. It was only supposed to go up $3.
0: Yeah.
3: It is what they said. Now,
0: so you got your bill from Columbia Power and Water, and you're looking at the bill. You're looking at last month and this month, and it's the same. Basically the same usage.
3: We have used the same usage for ten years,
0: and yet your bill went from $35 to $75.
3: Yes, sir.
0: Wow, that's great. We'll get to the bottom of this, Mike. That's insane.
3: That's what I said.
0: That's doubling up, baby. I guarantee you, if other people have experienced this in Columbia with Columbia Power and Water or on the outskirts, we'll find out. That's insane.
3: Well, I told one of my co-workers, I was like, hey, look, I got my water bills, and it went up. And I said, but it doubled. And he said, well, mine went up, but mine didn't double. He said, but I used less water, but I spent more. I had to pay more money. I think his only went up $10, but he used less water.
0: Mm-hmm.
3: But I used the exact same, and mine
0: That's
3: went
0: weird.
3: From 35 to 75.
0: Let's see what others have to say about this. Why I don't have you called?
3: I called and I couldn't get an answer. I talked to four different people and nobody give me a straight answer. Mm. I have to call this person, talk to this person, then they pass it over to this person. Nobody will say.
0: Yeah, I would keep trying because you're smart enough to know this, Mike. I don't need to tell you, but I mean the question is, okay, I used the same. Have the rates changed? That's the question. Have the rate, because I'm looking here at my usage. My usage is basically the same. You look on your computer screen there, and you tell me what my usage was last month, and what the power and what the bill was, what my usage is this month, what the bill is, and explain to me why the bill's so different. You know.
3: Yeah, what I'm going to have to do is just go in person, because trying to talk over the phone, they just passed me from here to there, and I'm going to go in person, and that way I can just sit there and say, give me a supervisor that I can talk to and that's supposed to know what's going on.
0: Are you sure that they gave you credit for your last month payment?
3: Yes.
0: Okay.
3: Because it shows balance, previous balance, zero.
0: Okay.
3: That's first thing that I looked, because I went and looked at my bank statements and everything to make sure that I did pay last month, and sure enough, I did. And I was like, yeah, I paid $35 last month.
0: That's weird.
3: In fact, I actually paid a dollar more than what I should have.
0: Hmm. Well, we're going to try to get to the bottom of it on our end. You keep listening and let me know if you make any progress with those folks over there. We'll find out if other people are experiencing the same thing, Mike.
3: I appreciate it, sir.
0: Yes, sir. Absolutely. That's weird. Now, I'm being told via the super text line that the rates have yet to go up. I'm also being told 1570 says it's likely the water company actually read his meter this month versus using estimates in the past. What? Well, that I don't understand that. That say, tell me more. That doesn't make a lot of sense to me. If the estimate or the reading came out the same as the estimate, then the price shouldn't change, right? You never mix your water and your power. When you do, you experience a shock. Hello! I like what you did there, 1959. This is the day to do it. It's a First Amendment Freestyle Friday on Super Talk 99.7 WTN. Wayne is next. Hey, Wayne.
4: Hey, man.
0: Hey, Wayne.
4: Is Glenn Jacobs Morris's campaign manager?
0: He is, I think he's the treasurer of her campaign.
4: Okay, that's what I was wondering.
0: Yeah, because they're saying that on our commercials. Glenn Jacobs, treasurer.
4: Yeah, I understood that, but I knew he was the county mayor over there.
0: Yeah, he's the county mayor of Knox County.
4: That guy's real popular over there.
0: I like Glenn a lot, Wayne. I think Glenn has more to his public. So I think Glenn has a lot more to offer in terms of public service. There were a lot of people a year or so ago that were hoping that Glenn Jacobs would run for governor himself. He has chosen not to do that. One of the reasons his campaign consulting team is the same as Marsha's, and because Marsha decided to run for governor, he didn't feel like he could win. Excuse me, I just sneezed a little bit.
4: That's what I thought that was the same guy that they was talking about.
0: Mm-hmm. It is. It is. Popular guy.
4: Okay,
0: you know, and there are, you know, I've gotten several people asking me why, you know, Tim Burchett is, I mean, there's so many people in on Marsha. There was a coordinated thing that happened with some national people. I want to say the Daily Wire folks got, how do I put this? I almost said the words bought and paid for, and that would not be true, and I don't want, I don't want to put that out there when it's not. The Daily Wire people, some of whom don't live in Tennessee, got, I guess, convinced. They came out with almost uniform statements. I think it's Shapiro and Walsh. I don't know if there were others. Like, oh, we love Marsha. Marsha's awesome. Marsha's great. Most people who are out in front with Marsha are out in front with Marsha because they consider her to be a fait accompli, right? And they want to curry favor, I suppose. I don't give a rip about currying favor, because here's what I know. We don't have any act. The real people. I like the woman personally, okay? When I've spoken with her, she seems like a very lovely lady. But I don't feel like I'm talking to a real person most of the time. I feel like I'm talking to a computer that's constantly calculating what they say to me based on how it potentially can be used against them. And I just want to talk to a real person. All I can be is real open and honest with y'all about this. I've been doing it for 26 plus years now. And I know when I'm speaking with someone that's talking to me from the heart, and when I'm speaking to someone who is kind of practicing rehearsed response. And so none of this is personal, because I don't know that I know Marsha Blackburn personally. I don't feel like I do. But I know this. The most access that you are going to get, whether it's via a program like this one or a radio station like this one, or personal access, one-on-one access, which is difficult when somebody like Marsha Blackburn's around. I mean, she's a U.S. senator and she's trying to be governor and whatever. The most access we're going to get through the media, the most access you're going to get through interviews, the most access you're going to get to try to cut through the campaign crap and get to the real deal is when they're running. And what I see a lot of quote-unquote influencers running around talking about, oh, I love Marsha. Ooh, I love Marsha. I love Marsha, because I don't think it's any of it's because of what Marsha's done. I mean, what it's all about wanting to be in the club, right? The governor's club. I don't care anything about that. I really don't. And up until a few days ago, I would have told you that in the general election, obviously I'm voting for Marsha Blackburn if she is the candidate. I've decided, I mean, and I will vote for her if she debates in the general election. I just feel compelled to draw a little bit of a line in the sand at some point. At some point, it has to be more than just millions of dollars from Club for Growth. At some point, it has to be more than just raising millions and millions and millions of dollars and going up with campaign ads, talking about we're going to stop Chinese people from, or the Chinese government from buying agricultural land, even though that's already illegal in the state of Tennessee. At some point, it has to be a connective tissue with the candidate and the people. And I just don't feel that right now. So I'm curious where you are. 615-737-9986. 53 after the hour on Super Talk.
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8: An accident reported now, 65 northbound past Old Hickory Boulevard. In Donaldson, a crash, Briley Parkway southbound at Lebanon Pike. Near the airport, another wreck, 40 eastbound at Briley Parkway East, that's exit 215. A stalled vehicle in Williamson County, I-65 southbound, the off-ramp to exit 61 is partially blocked. And Central Pike at North New Hope Road at Hermitage, a crash reported. I'm Jay Hart.
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0: You know, I've learned in the 26 years that I've been doing talk radio, I've been doing radio since I was 15 years of age. I'm 52 now, so that's a long time.
1: Okay, tell your real age.
0: I'm 52. I'll be 53 in September. I'm expecting a nice little birthday gift from you. Thank you. So I've been doing it a long time, and I've learned not to ever don't discount what you might hear next. But I'm here to tell you, I never thought that I would hear the finest newsman in the business offer us an explosive diarrhea update. Did y'all hear him earlier? That's what he said. Explosive.
1: I'm just not going to say stomach illness.
0: Ken Weaver in his newscast. Explosive diarrhea update.
1: Could you say he's running the story?
0: He is. Ken Weaver's going to give you the poop scoop. what he's going to do. That's what he's going to do, and he's going to do it right now. And then we got Jay St. Clair. And for those of you holding on the line, we'll try to get to you as quickly as humanly possible. It is 4 o'clock. 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Happy Friday, everybody.
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10: 4 o'clock on the dot. I'm Ken Weaver with your top stories. Got the full forecast and traffic in 5 minutes. A major produce supplier is taking additional steps amid an ongoing food safety investigation. This outbreak of cyclosporiasis. Taylor Farms announced today it has indefinitely removed all iceberg lettuce sourced from central Mexico from its U.S. market. The move follows FDA and CDC findings linking the outbreak to shredded iceberg lettuce used at some Taco Bell locations, but not in Tennessee. Kentucky is one of the states, so is West Virginia, Indiana, Ohio, and Michigan. Health officials say the investigation remains active and additional distribution channels could still be examined. Right now in Nashville, self-proclaimed conservative Republican Natisha Brooks says she's running for mayor, tells WTN's Chad Benson Show one of her main pledges to voters is...
11: One of the plans is to have a mayor that can work with the state. This bickering back and forth with the state and the legislature has to cease and desist.
10: Brooks says she'll put together a cabinet that will look into where taxpayer money is being spent, and that's how she's going to ease the tax burden on Nashvillians. Brooks is up against incumbent Freddie O'Connell, Metro Councilmember Joy Stiles, and conservative businessman Lou Wilbanks. The election is next August. And following President Trump's speech last night on election security, the head of the Department of Homeland Security weighed in today. Secretary Mark Wayne Mullen says DHS has identified more than 250,000 potential non-citizens illegally registered to vote in 4 states.
12: This isn't about rehashing the 2020 election. This is just exposing what took place and to make sure it never happens again.
10: Those 4 states are California, New Jersey, Nevada, and Pennsylvania. DHS says the findings are based on a preliminary comparison of voter registration records and federal immigration data. DHS has not alleged that those individuals have cast ballots. And today marks 7 straight days of fighting over the Strait of Hormuz. Luis Martinez says the U.S. military hitting different targets in Iran.
13: What we're seeing is the striking of dual-use targets. What does that mean? That means like civilian structures that could also be used militarily. So one of the things that CENTCOM talked about today was that they had demolished a large structure, a port surveillance structure, as they call it. It's a really tall tower, and it came tumbling down.
10: That's the latest news. Traffic and weather next. I'm Ken Weaver, WTN News.
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5: From the United Structural Systems WTN Traffic Center.
10: Madison got a crash on the right shoulder, 65 northbound past Old Hickory Boulevard. Eastern split, 24 westbound past 40, exit 52AB. Donaldson, a crash, right shoulder block, Bradley Parkway southbound at Lebanon Pike. Over by the airport, crash at Donaldson Pike at Murfreesboro Pike. Also, right shoulder block 40 eastbound at Bradley Parkway East. And Franklin, a stall vehicle on the off-ramp. That's going to be 65 southbound off-ramp to Paytonsville Road, Goose Creek Bypass. And in Hermitage, a crash, Central Pike, North New Hope Road. I'm Ken Weaver.
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15: I'm WSMV4 First Alert Meteorologist Stefano DiPietro. The heat is on again today. We're in the 90s this afternoon with the heat index over 100. A spotty shower or thunderstorm, something to keep an eye out for. We're down to the 70s tonight. Tomorrow and Sunday, we're also in the 90s with a heat index that'll be into the triple digits. And both of those days, we'll see a hit or miss shower or thunderstorm. Any thunderstorm could be slow moving enough that a downpour could cause some minor flooding in poor drainage areas, and one or two storms could have a gusty wind up to 50 miles per hour.
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0: 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If you want to get in on Friday, now's your chance. 615-737-9986. It's 7 minutes after the hour of 4 o'clock. And my name is Matt Murphy. Jackson Williams is behind the glass. He's all uppity because he's running for governor. Ken Weaver's behind the glass in News Closet B, making sure that we are aware of everything we need to know regarding headlines. He digs them up throughout the course of the hour and delivers them twice an hour and when it breaks. Do we have Jay yet? Coming up? Okay. I mean, what I can do, Jackson, is I can clear a couple of these while you're setting them up, or you got it? You got it? There's a lot of thumbs and fingers going on in there. Are you? How dare you, sir? I know I'm number one. What'd you just say to me? My goodness.
1: Is he talking about the Georgia Bulldogs?
0: He must be, because he just put up his middle finger. That means we're number one.
1: I did not that time.
0: By the way, while we're waiting on Jay, and I know many of you are taking me up, I feel bad because a lot of people are on the line who want to throw out the who you got. I asked the question, who you got in the first hour. We're going to continue that throughout the course of the day. We got Friday coming up, but a lot of people want to say who you got because it's the first day of early vote. I just don't. Ken, are you old school like me from a voting perspective? I just don't like it. I don't like voting early. I don't know why. I like going on election day.
1: You just want to go on election day. I can see that point of view. However, I have enjoyed voting early whenever I have voted early, like because there may have been something that might have made it more difficult on election day for me to do so.
0: Right. And, you know, obviously you're going to stand in line a little longer on election day, I would expect.
1: Right.
0: So, I mean, I get the convenience. Is this one of those deals, though? Help me out, Ken, if you know. Okay. Is this one of those deals where you've got early voting and then, like, a few days before the primary, they shut it down? Are they shutting it down? Or are we allowed to vote from now until August 6th?
9: I've got to look at that, Brother Murphy. That's a real good question.
0: Because I remember the last election cycle, there was early voting, and then there was a dead period where, okay, no more early voting, and we're going to wait for 4 days, and now is election day. There was a little bit of a dead zone. You know what we could do? I think we ought to do this, Jackson. I'll empower you to have Secretary of State Trey Hargett on the show. Trey can tell us. I mean, he's the chief election official.
9: He knows all of it. He's the man in charge.
0: He knows all about it.
9: Looks like for Tennessee's August 6th state and federal primary election, the early voting period ends on Saturday, August 1st.
0: See, there you go. It's so interesting to me. Every state does it a little different. And I know I've been here since 21, but it's just, all right, we're going to vote early. But then at some point, we're shutting her down and we got to reset for the real day.
9: Yeah, now that, just there's a lot that can happen in 5 days.
0: Yeah, well, I just got a message from a loyal listener, and she's correct. I like to wait to see how candidates behave.
9: That's legit.
0: I don't want to have regrets.
9: Right.
0: You know?
9: Because once you've done it.
0: Once you've done it, you've done it. No going back from that. I mean, and you never know who might throw their hat in the ring late.
9: Exactly.
0: Like candidate Williams over here, working for the people of Tennessee.
1: Ooh, I need an attorney general.
0: You know what?
9: You've got a pretty good one if you win.
0: You might have to hit him up on it. Let's do it. It's time for Fry Jay.
14: Good morning, Americans. It's Fry Jay.
0: I mean, those shenanigans, the candidates get into shenanigans, and I want to wait until the last minute to make sure there's no shenanigans. We've got Fry Jay on the way. We got young Jackson, who is preparing to get on the ballot, although he's too young to do so. But you know what? I think I've got you an attorney, Jackson, that if you get some votes here and they try to throw your votes out, I might get an attorney friend of mine to help you out filing a lawsuit. And I think we know exactly what it will take to do that. Jay St. Clair is with us. It's Fry Jay. And Jay, I got a question.
16: Yes, sir.
0: I do.
1: Would you like to be the next attorney general of the state of Tennessee?
0: Well, that wouldn't go be my question, Jay, but I'd be curious the answer to that.
16: Yeah, the answer is yeah.
0: Oh, sure. Why not? That'd be fun.
1: So we got Ken, Secretary of the News, Jay, Attorney General.
0: Well, what am I?
1: You can be campaign manager, and Jay's going to be the busy one because I'm doing a bunch of illegal stuff. I'm talking about taking over Mississippi. Jay is going to be a busy man.
0: Jay, we're running Jackson for governor. Jackson's running out. He's going to shut down the Vanderbilt football program. What else do you got?
1: We're going to invade and take over Mississippi to gain their tax dollars from the casinos to go to the Tennessee NIL fund.
0: He's going to take over Mississippi. Is that all you're going to take from Mississippi?
1: I'll govern them too. They can just be South Tennessee.
0: Okay. Anyway, Jay, how you doing, brother?
16: You know, man, if I were any better, I would have been at the Grand Ole Opry last night with old German Freddy.
0: You know, I tried to get old Freddy on the show, and he never called me back.
16: Yeah, well, I don't think he does that.
0: No, he's big timing. Yeah, he's big timing. Yep. Yeah, I guess he they're trying. Smart. I mean, this guy's smart.
16: Oh, yeah.
0: Because he recognized pretty early on that he kind of needed to protect a little bit of his anonymity.
16: Yeah.
0: And
16: yeah, I'm smart.
0: I don't blame him.
16: But it didn't work. They still got him.
0: Yeah, they did.
16: They got him and shut him down for a while, but he's back.
0: He's in Nashville. Yeah, he was on Broadway yesterday afternoon and at the Opry last night. That's pretty good. Yeah. Well, I thought you might say, I don't know if you've heard this story, but this makes my heart just swell. I'm so proud of my adopted home state of Tennessee. And my adopted hometown area of Columbia, Tennessee. I know I'm in Mount Pleasant, but They honored Sterling Marlin.
16: Really?
0: Yeah, they honored
16: him. That's odd because he's from East Tennessee.
0: We did this before. He's from
16: East. Don't you remember that when I got that wrong?
0: that's right. You reflected on it. I got you.
16: They wore me out about that.
0: You got more grief than you've ever gotten on the radio.
16: I got worn out about that.
0: That's right. Because you said he was from East Tennessee. They honored him with they named a stretch of Highway 31 that ran through Columbia after Sterling Marlin. And, you know, he's got Parkinson.
16: Oh, okay.
0: And so he's, you know, not doing really good health wise, but he was able to attend the ceremony. It was really sweet.
16: Right.
0: Yeah.
16: You know, I love that, man. It just really bothers me when they name highways after politicians because they haven't done anything. I mean, all they've done is steal our money.
0: He got that right.
16: And so, yeah, I like that a lot.
0: Yeah. No, it's good. It's good. And, Sterling is 69 years of age, and I'm working on trying to get him on the show because if he's able, I would love to pick it. I mean, that's old school right there. That is.
16: Well, I'll tell you even old school than that. You know, the song Uneasy Rider by Charlie Daniels?
0: Oh, yeah.
16: And so he's got this line in there where he says, Mario Andretti would have sure been proud about the way I come out there, the crowd.
0: Uh-huh.
16: Well, when he performs it live, or at least one time, I think it was at one of the very early volunteer jams, he didn't say Mario Andretti. He said, Cuckoo Marlin.
0: Uh-huh. There you
16: would
0: go.
16: Would have sure been proud.
0: Cuckoo Marlin.
16: Now that's a Southern nickname right there.
0: Cuckoo. C-O-O-C-O-O. Love that. I wonder where, I should have looked this up. I wonder where Sterling got his name. That's got to be a family name.
16: No, it's a fancy name. That's pretty fancy for Columbia, Tennessee.
0: You got that right.
16: That sounds like money.
0: That's one of my early and favorite NASCAR memories. You remember when he got out of the car during the red flag, trying to fix his fender? You remember that? And the NASCAR people running. He's like, what? I'm just trying to pull it out off the tire. You can't do that. He got out of the car on the track, sitting there on the track, unstrapped his buckles, got his, pulled the steering wheel off, got out of the car to try to pull that fender out. That's cool. Jay, obviously lots of folks want to talk with you, and I want to go right to it. Dave is up on Friday. Dave, you got a question or a thought for Jay St. Clair?
17: Yeah, Dave. I had a new roof put on my house last November. And it never did seal because I think it's too cold outside. And
0: what'd they do to your house, Dave? I'm sorry, I missed it.
17: They replaced the roof.
0: Oh, replaced the roof. Okay.
16: Okay.
17: Yeah. And anyway, it never did seal. And I think it was too cold. But so I've been on them to come fix it. They came and looked at it twice. And then I had to go to corporate. This is a big company I hired.
0: Okay.
17: Well, anyway, I don't own the house.
0: Yeah.
17: I live here with my ex-wife. We're both on a fixed income, but I bring in about three times what she does. And
16: Do you rent the house, Dave?
17: I pay the house note.
16: Okay. But it's in your wife's name.
0: But it's done. Okay.
16: It's in your ex-wife's
17: name. Yes.
16: Okay.
17: Yes. And anyway, so I've been communicating with them, and they finally figured out, he doesn't own the house. And they wanted my ex-wife's email, and that was near 2 weeks ago. They've never emailed her anything. I emailed them earlier before you came on and told them, communicate? Well, anyway, the salesperson was very well aware that I did not own the house because I told her I might be wasting your time. She said, "No, it's okay."
16: Well, who hired him to roof it, Dave? Who hired
17: Best Choice? Best Choice Roofing.
16: Who hired him? Hey, Dave, who paid him? Who paid him?
17: Me.
16: How much did you pay him?
17: About $20,000.
0: Whoa.
16: Have you had it fixed yet, Dave? Dave, have you had it fixed yet?
17: It's not sealed.
0: Have you had it fixed?
16: Have you had it fixed, Dave?
17: No.
16: Do you know how much it will cost to have it fixed?
17: No, it's under warranty. I shouldn't have to pay anything.
16: Yeah. Well, what you need to do, sue them, Dave. That's the only way you're going to get your that's the only way you're going to get your attention. They're going to just fool around with you, and so you just got to sue them. Did you have a written agreement with them, Dave?
17: Yeah, I've got an email. I've never really looked at it, but I saved the email.
0: I'd look at that email, Dave.
16: Well, here's what I would do is I would get in touch with some other roofer, have them come out and give you an estimate of what it's going to take to repair the roof. That's the first thing you got to find out is how much do they owe you. Get somebody else to come out there and look at it and say, tell me what you would charge me to fix this roof. And then send email that estimate to this company and tell them you got to come out here and fix this roof or you owe me, $4,873 or whatever the repair cost is.
17: Right.
16: And then tell them if they don't pay you, if they don't come fix the roof within the next month or pay you that amount, you're going to sue them. And then if they don't do either one of those, David, you got to sue them. And you can sue them yourself. Are you in Davidson County?
17: I'm in Dixon.
0: Dixon.
16: Yeah, Dixon's even better. And so you can sue them yourself for up to $10,000. That's one of the reasons I want you to get an estimate of what it's going to cost. And then if they don't do anything, you can sue them, and I can help you do that. But you can do it yourself. You can find me on the internet. So go get an estimate, send that to them, and tell them, look, you either pay me this amount or come fix my roof. If not, I'm going to sue you. And then when they don't do anything, which is what I predict is going to happen, then you call me and we'll get it done.
17: Okay.
0: All right, Dave. Let us know how it goes, brother.
17: All right. Thanks a lot.
0: And let me know if you need me to send you a 9-volt. Because you're chirping, Dave. Yeah, I don't know if Jay was able to hear it. Dave was chirping a little bit. I think he's got a smoke detector situation. 21, but I'm happy to provide the 9-volt, Dave. 21 after the hour there. That's how we get it done. If you've got any question or comment for Jay, 615-737-9986. 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
5: From the United Structural Systems WTN Traffic Center.
8: Working on this crash in Madison, 65 northbound, just past Old Hickory Boulevard. A new wreck at the eastern split of 24 westbound, just past I-40. Briley Parkway southbound at Lebanon Pike, that's exit 8. We've got a crash there. And still now, well, actually, this is a new wreck near the airport. Donaldson Pike at Murfreesboro Pike. I'm Jay Harper.
9: Well, the battle over a proposed data center near the Nashville Zoo is entering a new phase. We've got that and other top stories for you. 4:30 on Supertalk 99.7 WTN.
0: Supertalk 99.7 WTN. Just before that bottom of the hour newscast, we got about 3 minutes left with this segment of Fry J. If you have any questions, open phone lines right now. I apologize to those who were holding on the governor's race. We're going to get back to that thought process and get your comments coming up in just a few moments. But I wanted to clean out some phone lines for Fry J questions. So now you've got open lines available to you at 615-737-9986. If you want to get those questions in here, you can also hit us up on the super text line, 615-737-9986. Jay, the chat is speaking to me loud and clear, and they want to know what Jay St. Clair is wearing on the YouTube chat today. The YouTube chat saying, what is that shirt that Jay is wearing? And I just took a peek. I just took a looky-loo, and that's a pretty good-looking shirt.
16: You know, I saw this online and said to my son, boy, I would really like to have that.
0: Uh-huh.
16: And it is, of course, America's Queen, mm-hmm. Dolly Parton. Mm-hmm. And I think that's Smokey 10. It may be Smokey 11.
0: Uh-huh.
16: And it says Rocky Top.
0: It does. I love it. That's a beautiful photo of Dolly and a not so pretty photo of Smokey, but that's okay.
9: Yeah.
0: Oh, geez.
9: You know.
0: There we go. Forget he's 12. You know, proof that there are no perfect people walking planet Earth. The fact that Dolly Parton is a Tennessee fan. If she was a Georgia fan, I think that's perfect. Yeah. That's perfection. Jay, this is an interesting hypothetical that someone has written me. 8962 says, I want to know from Jay, is this legal? Dump trucks have messages on the back that say, not responsible for objects falling. Stay back 200 feet.
16: It has zero legal effect. Zero legal effect. But it's a pretty clever lawyer that came up with that idea. But that's like me putting a sign on the back of my car that says, I am drunk. You need to stay a mile away from me. Don't get anywhere near me.
0: Right.
16: Well, if somebody violates that rule and I hit them, then they can sue me for everything I have.
0: Yeah. So, and so

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2: Concerned about potential impacts on animals and the surrounding community, Metro leaders still exploring legal and regulatory options that could affect the project's future. Taylor Farms says it's removing all iceberg lettuce sourced from central Mexico after a federal warning tied to lettuce to a cyclosporiasis outbreak. The FDA says contaminated shredded iceberg lettuce was served at some Taco Bell restaurants in five states, none in Tennessee. Those five states are Kentucky, West Virginia, Indiana, Ohio, and Michigan. Cyclosporiasis is a parasite that causes explosive diarrhea and other stomach symptoms. Taylor Farms says no other company products are involved in this action. And in Nashville, one of the candidates for mayor says she is a conservative constitutional Republican. And Natisha Brooks tells WTN's Chad Benson Show it's time for Nashville to stop fighting the state.
3: We're not getting anywhere with that. That's just the reality of it. The majority of your funds come from the state. There's not a working relationship right now. And so if the state is passing a law on this and you are going against that, that's a problem.
2: So Brooks says she'll put together a cabinet that will do a, quote, deep dive, Doge-like, to find out where taxpayer dollars are going as a way to ease the burden on Nashvillians. Brooks will be up against incumbent Freddie O'Connell, Councilmember Joy Styles, and conservative businessman Lou Wilbanks. That's the latest news. Traffic and weather next. I'm Ken Weaver, WTN News.
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2: Berry Hill got a crash with injury. 440 westbound right there at 65. Madison, the right shoulder's blocked by a crash. 65 northbound past Old Hickory Boulevard. Eastern Split, a crash. 24 westbound past I-40 there at 52AB. Donaldson, an accident on the right shoulder. Briley Parkway southbound at Lebanon Pike. And over by the airport, a crash. Donaldson Pike at Murfreesboro Pike. I'm Ken Weaver.
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6: I'm WSMV4 First Alert Meteorologist Stefano DiPietro. The heat is on again today. We're in the 90s this afternoon with the heat index over 100. A spotty shower or thunderstorm, something to keep an eye out for. We're down to the 70s tonight. Tomorrow and Sunday, we're also in the 90s with a heat index that'll be into the triple digits. And both of those days, we'll see a hit or miss shower or thunderstorm. Any thunderstorm could be slow moving enough that a downpour could cause some minor flooding in poor drainage areas, and one or two storms could have a gusty wind up to 50 miles.
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2: 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This is the Matt Murphy Radio Show, and I appreciate you being with us. Man, oh man. You know, if these ambulance chasing attorneys, they got themselves a lot of action on this explosive diarrhea lettuce case. I mean, I think we got some lawsuits going on. What do you think, Jay St. Clair? I don't know. Jay might not agree with me. Jay, you there? Uh-oh. I think we got a mute situation. Yeah, get him off. There we go. 615-737-9986. 37 minutes after the hour as we continue on Super Talk 99.7 WTN. You got him? You on top of it? You on it, though?
3: Working on it.
2: All right, so I'm going to let Steven slip in here while we're working on Jay. You get Jay back over there. Steven, what's up?
4: Oh, hey, man. Hey, thanks for taking my call.
2: Yeah.
4: Yeah, just... On this governor's race coming up, I've been listening to you, and you're 100% on it, man. I mean, as far as this debate goes, I just don't understand. Like, if you're running for the governor of Tennessee, you should be able to debate. You know, this should be a debate, and anybody that don't want to step into a debate that's running for the governor of Tennessee, that just throws up too many red flags for me. We want somebody that's going to be the governor of our state to be able to walk and chew gum at the same time in the times that we're in. With Marsha, I just think that Chinese commercial was a little odd. I know she stepped out. She's done some things since she's been in the Senate there. And I know she kind of got a moment of fame and popularity going back and forth with Trump. You know, Trump brought her name out, and then she kind of like got popular, and then she's came out and Trump this and Trump that, but
2: well, we've also, and Steven, I'll say more about this in the 5 o'clock hour because I think we've got Jay back, but we also I recognize this two things. Number one, when Marsha was running for Senate, she got a lot of play over that breaking the China plates ad. Y'all remember that ad a couple of years ago where she was breaking the plates and everybody's like, she's breaking China. I think this Chinese ad that she's doing is just kind of an offshoot on that. But we'll get back into that coming up in just a couple of minutes. I think we have Jay back. Yeah. Jay, you there?
5: Yeah.
2: Oh, awesome. Yeah, we got you. I asked you the question coming back because I was thinking about it. Ken Weaver's talking about the explosive diarrhea, which Ken Weaver is delighting in reporting on. I'm like, I'm gonna bet that some ambulance chasing lawyers are out there trying to. I mean, what is that? That's not a class action, is it?
5: Well, it could be. It depends on how many people got sick.
2: Yeah. Well, got to watch that. And that was That was our iceberg lettuce of choice, Jay, in the Murphy household, but not anymore. Not anymore.
5: I'll lay off that for a little bit.
2: Cheryl is, I did see a funny thing before we get to Cheryl. My father-in-law sent me this, Jay, where it's a little, it's a marijuana leaf and a head of lettuce. Yeah. And he's, yep. And the marijuana leaf says, "Who's the devil's lettuce now, huh?"
5: Okay, that's funny.
2: That's pretty funny.
5: That's funny.
2: Cheryl, you are up next on Friday. How are you?
3: I'm good. How are y'all doing?
2: Just fine. Thank you for calling.
3: Thank you for taking my call. Well, my question is a mold issue. My 94-year-old mother lives in independent living. Okay. And she's had black mold appear in the corner of her apartment. This is the third time. And twice she's had water coming in. And now they're telling me that I met with the administrator today, and they're saying until they find the source of the water, there's nothing they can do. And I said, well, my fear in all this is black mold. Can we not bring in some professionals to test the mold to see what kind it is and if it's serious? And how are we going to get rid of it? We've got to get rid of the carpet. We've got to get rid of behind the baseboard, it's mold. And her statement to me was, until we find the source of the mold, the source of the water, she said, we cannot find where the water's coming from. And there's nothing we can do. Mm-hmm. Tennessee is full of mold, and this is not a big deal. She said, unless she gets sick, there's nothing we can do as far as the mold. Now, that is rather bizarre to me, so what should we do?
5: Yeah, first thing I would do, Cheryl, is I would get in touch with somebody that works in this area and get them to go out and test it. You just got to do this right now. They're not doing anything. So you just got to come out of pocket a little bit. It won't cost that much. But just get in touch with a mold remediation company. You can find them on the internet and just have them come out there and test it and find out what it is. And then that way you now have solid evidence. And then if it is something that is harmful to your mom, then give that to the assisted living facility and say, look, here's what it is. We've had it tested, and here's what you need to do to fix it. They absolutely have an obligation to have a safe place. They're just trying to pinch pennies. And so the first thing you got to do, you just got to spend the money to get an exam. It shouldn't cost more than a few $100, and that's worth it for your mom's health. And so get in touch with the company to go out there and test it and find out if it is a dangerous mold. You'll get a written report. Send that to the assisted living facility and tell them if they don't fix this right now, you're going to fix it and they're going to pay for it. Once you put once you put that document in their hands, Cheryl, you now have the advantage.
3: Okay. All right. I can do that. Thank you so much.
5: Good luck. Cheryl, let us know how it goes.
2: Yeah, let us know how it turns out, Cheryl. Call us back, okay?
3: Okay, sure will.
2: All right, thank you. All right,
3: y'all
2: thank
3: have
2: you
3: a good
2: so
3: weekend.
2: You do too. Take care.
5: Hey, man, are you you don't see my video. Can you see my video now?
2: Yeah, I can see. I got you.
5: What is that? Or is that a picture of?
2: Hold on, let me see. Hold on. Live. I got you live. Well, I'm a little behind on the video, so... I'll have to wait on it. You holding it up to me?
5: No, I put it behind me.
2: That's nice. What is that, Jay? That's some sort of fancy building. I'm going to bet. I don't know the answer to that question. Okay. But we can let the YouTubers guess.
5: No, absolutely. Yeah. This is really one of my prized possessions. Mm-hmm. I don't know if you can make out the writing or not, but it says, it references the program I went through at college.
2: Okay.
5: And the building that's depicted there is one of the most remarkable buildings at the place where I went to college.
2: I'm going to, I've got it up, and I'm gonna see if any of our YouTubers, our YouTube commenters, has an idea about the building in question, but we see it planted right there next to Mona.
5: Yeah, that's right. The building and also the program.
2: Okay, very good. I like it. I like it. Let's talk to Tony, who is up next on Fry J. Hey, do you know, by the way, Jackson?
6: I think I do.
2: Jackson's got, well, let everybody else guess first, Jackson. And if nobody can guess it, then we'll give you a shot at it. What's up, Tony? How are you?
7: I've got a problem. I bought some headlights for an older truck. Don't even have the truck anymore. But regardless, they never fit the truck. I had three mechanics try to put them on. In the meantime, I've had brain surgery and I've had all kind of illnesses.
2: Oh, no.
7: Been in the hospital about four times. But anyway, they say it's lifetime warranty, but they don't want to stand behind it. What do I do?
5: How much did you pay for them, Tony?
7: I'm going to say $160.
5: Dang. Are they LED?
7: Yeah. They were supposed to be really bright.
5: Yeah, so who picked them out? Did you pick it out based on what the box said it fit, or did the store will fit your truck?
7: Well, it was online, and I told them what kind of vehicle I had, and they said these will fit. And like I said, I've had three mechanics work on it, and none of them could get it to fit.
5: Yeah, so they're not going to pay you. You know, Tony, your solution to that is to sue them for, you know, $140 or wherever it was. I mean, that's all you can do, Tony, because it sounds to me like the lights aren't defective. I don't know. Maybe they are. I guess we really don't know. They just don't fit your vehicle, and it was their responsibility to sell you. Go ahead, Tony.
7: Yeah. They don't fit. I mean, like I said, three mechanics couldn't get them to fit through the hole, for lack of a better term, where the lights are
5: standing. Yeah, right.
2: Maybe I missed. Well, go ahead, Jay. I'm sorry.
5: Yeah, so all you can do, Tony, is just sue them. And it only takes two things to do that, $140 and a crayon.
2: Mm.
5: And if you sue them, I will bet you pigs to podcasts that they will send you a check for $145 or whatever it was. That's the only way you're going to get them to pay it.
7: Okay, thank you, sir. I appreciate what you do.
2: Thank you, Tony.
5: Thank you, Tony. I appreciate your comment.
2: Yeah, no, that's a good man. 615-737-9986. A lot of people are saying that it's Yale, Jay.
5: No. Interesting. That is interesting because the architecture at Yale is incredible.
2: Uh-huh.
5: It is. It's absolutely incredible. It's beautiful. But no, this building is in the we used to call the three states of Tennessee, and we now call it the great state of Tennessee. Building is in the great state of Tennessee.
2: Jackson says that you folks have like two more minutes, and he is chomping at the bit.
6: I know what it is.
2: Jackson knows.
5: This may have been the very first building built at the University of Tennessee. You know, I should know that.
2: Ooh.
5: But it stands like a beacon shining on the hill.
2: Jackson, go ahead.
6: It's Ayers Hall.
5: Now, Jackson, it's Ayers Hall, and the alma mater begins the graceful halls of old UT rise glorious to the sun.
2: Uh-huh.
5: It stands like a light shine beacon on the hill. And so that's the highest point on campus, man. And it's Ayers Hall. It's a beautiful building.
2: It looks gorgeous. Yeah.
5: Style.
2: It looks gorgeous.
5: And and so anybody that goes to UT knows where the hill is. Because in your freshman year, you build up your hips going to classes on the hill.
2: Oh, yeah. Oh, yeah. Well, and
5: It's a high.
2: Well, and we jumped on it a little too early because there are several people on the YouTube chat. I think Maggie is in the chat who said that's Ayers Hall. VFLGBO. What does that mean, Jackson?
6: All for life, go big orange.
2: Oh, okay. Hey, Jackson, when we went to Knoxville, to the UT campus. Did I see that hall?
6: No, we didn't go up there.
2: Before or after Georgia whooped up on the Tennessee Volunteers? Did I see
5: that? Well, you saw it. It may have been from a distance, but you can't help but see it.
6: Right, it's really nice inside.
2: And it's the highest point on campus, you said, Jay?
5: Absolutely.
2: High sport. That's pretty cool.
5: And it's on the hill. I mean, see, the campus actually was first built up there on the hill.
2: Mm-hmm.
5: And this is the right in the center of it. And then there were buildings that were kind of on the next layer down. And then, of course, the campus is sprawling now. But this was the original UT campus.
2: Nice. Nice. And you were a part of the, what does that say, College Scholars Program?
5: That's exactly right, the College Scholars Program. That's all exactly right. Yeah. Now, I won't bore you with the details of all that now, but it was great. It started about 3 years before I went there, and meant an awful lot to me.
2: I love that people know you well enough that they just randomly said, oh, college, building, Yale! They've heard our jokes too many times. Jay, my wife and I recently took an international vacation. My wife is gluten intolerant, and when booking our flights, I specified this under dietary restrictions. On our flight home, the airline served my wife a dinner that had a GF sticker on it placed by the airline. I get gluten-free, I guess.
5: Right,
2: she didn't question the meal. She ate it and immediately got sick. On an international flight, that's a bad place to have this issue. The flight attendant did apologize, and they made a report. Days later, I called the airline to file a complaint, thinking the very least they would do is refund her ticket. They only offered us a $100 credit on our next flight.
5: Yeah.
2: I think they were liable for making this mistake. I've called several attorneys to see if they would take the case, and they've declined. She was sick for 3 days over this. Any advice?
5: Yeah, you're not going to be able to get a lawyer to take it because there's just not enough money, Matt. I'm not sure that's the airline's fault, Matt. The airline, if they were negligent, then they are responsible. But here, if for one thing, we don't know with certainty that it wasn't gluten-free. It may have had something else wrong with it.
2: Uh-huh.
5: And so, see, that's why no lawyer is going to take this case, because it, frankly, it's going to take a lot of money to prove this case. Because particularly now, there's no way. The product's probably gone. I don't know. Maybe they saved it. Probably didn't. So it would be just really hard to prove that case, man. But let's say that the product did, in fact, have gluten in it. I don't know any way that the airline could have done that. See, they just bought it, and when they bought it, they reasonably believed it was gluten-free.
2: Mm-hmm.
5: So I'm not sure the airline's the one that's legally responsible. I think the manufacturer of the product is. But, Kylie, you can't prove that it had gluten in it. Well, I mean, I guess you could buy another box of it and have that tested.
2: Right, or find out. You know,
5: the chances of them, all their product, I just don't think any company that's big enough to sell airlines would intentionally lie about the product being gluten-free.
2: And, you know, my gut.
5: So I'm sorry, but the airline's offer of $100 credit, frankly, I think is fair under the circumstances.
2: And, you know, my gut tells me, and no pun intended, but my gut tells me that on those airlines nowadays, I think you're alluding to this, they probably subcontract that out. There's another company that does all those meals, and they just tell them the types of meals they want, and that company's bringing those meals in and loading them into the plane. I mean, it's not like the airline itself that's making the food, right?
5: Well, yeah, they don't make the food, even if the airline buys it.
2: Right.
5: It's just like you and me going into the grocery store and something's on the shelf that says it's gluten-free. You're gonna have a party and you got friends that's got gluten-free people. You go to the Kroger's and buy something that says it's gluten-free. Well, it's not your fault if it isn't.
2: And it's and really not Kroger's fault. If you think, I mean, you're right. If it says gluten-free, Kroger is going to assume it's gluten-free. They're just selling the product, right?
5: That's right. That's exactly right.
2: All right. 53 after the hour. Time for one more, and we'll do it right after this on Super Talk 99.7 WT. And Rod, you're next.
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12: We have an injury crash now on I-440 westbound at exit 5. 65 northbound, just past Old Hickory Boulevard in Madison, a crash reported at the eastern split, still clearing this wreck. I-24 westbound, just past I-40. In Donaldson, a crash, the right shoulder block, Briley Parkway southbound at Lebanon Pike, and near the airport, clearing this wreck, Donaldson Pike at Murfreesboro Pike. I'm Jay.
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2: Well, I want to hear about that. I am sad to relate that we will not have time for any further telephone calls with Jay St. Clair because we've simply run out of time. But there's always next week. Jay's so gracious and generous with his time. Jay, Jackson Williams, right before we went to that break, he got in my headphones and he said, I love that picture that Jay's got. I was like, I'll bet you do. And he goes, yeah, I have a buddy that, you see that picture, Matt? And I said, yeah. He said, I have a buddy that threw up in the bushes right to the left of that Ayers home.
5: Well, he wasn't the only one. Listen, here's my favorite memory of Ayers Hall is way up on the hill, man. So when it snowed, we'd steal the cafeteria trays out of the cafeteria, and we would sled them down the hill behind Ayers Hall.
2: Nice.
5: Yeah, it was great. That was great.
2: Jay, love you, brother. Thank you so much for everything.
5: Thank you, man. Love you, too.
2: Have a good weekend. There's Jay St. Clair. That's Fry. Jay, Rod, Marva, Larry, we'll get to all of you in a moment as we continue on the Matt Murphy Radio Show, Super Talk 99.7 WTN.
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14: 5 o'clock on the dot. I'm Ken Weaver with your top stories. And we have some rain that is just parked. And I mean, it is heavy rain. There's lightning, some thunder in it, too. And we've got a flash flood warning for Cheatham County, northeastern Dixon County, eastern Montgomery County, and western Robertson County until 7:45. Got the full forecast and traffic coming up in 5 minutes. Right now in Nashville, a land battle is entering a new phase. DC Blocks has finalized its purchase of the land next to the Nashville Zoo, where it plans to build a new data center. This deal moves forward despite months of opposition from zoo leaders, neighbors, metro officials, including Mayor Freddie O'Connell, who's pursuing eminent domain to try to block it. Meanwhile, Metro Council continues to consider new restrictions on data center development across Nashville. Anything new? Taylor Farms says it's removing all iceberg lettuce sourced from central Mexico after that cyclosporiasis outbreak. The FDA says contaminated shredded iceberg lettuce was served at some Taco Bell restaurants in 5 states, giving some people, well, thousands of people actually, severe stomach illness, including explosive diarrhea. Those 5 states do not include Tennessee, but they do include Kentucky, West Virginia, Indiana, Ohio, and Michigan. Cyclosporiasis is a parasite that can cause those severe gastrointestinal issues that can last for weeks. Taylor Farms says no other company products are involved in their action today. Right now in Nashville, conservative constitutional Republican Natisha Brooks says she's running for mayor to ease the tax burden on people and businesses. She tells WTN's Chad Benson Show she's going to put together a cabinet that'll dig into where all this money is going.
16: Going in and we're going to do those. We're going to find out where the wasteful spending is.
14: She says it will also help find the money needed to fix transportation issues like potholes. Brooks is up against current Mayor Freddie O'Connell, Councilmember Joy Stiles, and conservative businessman Lou Wilbanks. The election for Nashville mayor will be next August. Department of Homeland Security is beginning to send state election officials formal letters to state election officials requesting they assist the Trump administration with identifying non-citizen voters. ABC's Peter Haralambos with more.
17: Officials in Pennsylvania and Nevada confirmed they received the letters, which claimed to identify thousands of non-citizen voters in each state and requested that election officials work with the federal government to purge their voter rolls.
18: I don't care how long it takes. We will go by this one by one, and everybody that did vote illegally, we will prosecute.
17: But the Department of Homeland Security didn't explain how it identified the voters, and more than a dozen judges have blocked the Trump administration's efforts to force states to turn over their voter rolls. Election officials say non-citizen voting is exceedingly uncommon. Peter Haralambos, ABC News.
14: That's the latest news. Traffic and weather next. I'm Ken Weaver, WTN News.
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14: Madison about to wrap up a crash on the right shoulder, 65 northbound past Old Hickory Boulevard. In White House, there's a crash 65 southbound past Bethel Road. Laverne, 24 westbound at Old Hickory Boulevard. 24 westbound at Hickory Hollow Parkway in Antioch, there is a wreck. We've got 140 eastbound past Natchez Trace State Park down in Henderson, Tennessee. Other crashes, looks like Bell Road just east of Arbor Common, Dickerson Pike at Sunset Drive, Donaldson Pike at Murfreesboro Pike, Edge Hill Avenue at 12th Avenue South, Old Hickory Boulevard west of Woodland Hills Drive, and then Bell Road at Mountain View Road and Gallatin Pike north of McGavick Pike. I'm Ken Weaver.
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20: I'm WSMV for First Alert meteorologist Stefano DiPietro. The heat is on again today. We're in the 90s this afternoon with the heat index over 100. A spotty shower or thunderstorm, something to keep an eye out for. We're down to the 70s tonight. Tomorrow and Sunday, we're also in the 90s with a heat index that'll be into the triple digits. And both of those days, we'll see a hit or miss shower or thunderstorm. Any thunderstorm could be slow moving enough that a downpour could cause some minor flooding in poor drainage areas, and one or two storms could have a gusty wind up to 50 miles per hour.
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2: Supertalk 99.7 WTN. My name is Matt Murphy, and this is the Matt Murphy Radio Show. Oh, my goodness gracious. I just saw a political ad that I absolutely adore, and I'm looking to find it so that I can play it for you. It has... It has kicked it up a notch in this political campaign season. It is in the race between Van Hillary and Johnny Garrett. And, you know, Johnny is kind of playing a little loosey-goosey with his support of the racetrack, and we've talked about that. I like Johnny for what it's worth. I like most politicians. That's kind of a part of the job description, that they're likable people. Otherwise, they wouldn't get a lot of votes. But I don't have... necessarily a dog in the fight, although we can talk about his, riding the fence on the Nashville fairgrounds and whatnot. And we will maybe with Norm Parton coming up in just a moment. That said, I've, Jackson, send me an invite and I'll get back into the share screen and I'll play, if I can find this, I'll play this for everybody. It's pretty funny. It's going after Johnny and it's got it's AI. It's artificial intelligence, which apparently, there's a federal law against using artificial intelligence in campaign advertising, AI in campaign ads, but there's no state law against it. I think I have that correct. But I'll have to check on that. But already there are people that are crying foul over this ad. This ad's going to be talked about over the next week. When it goes up and everybody sees it, I don't know if it's up on television or if it's just online right now. But Johnny is Johnny's walking in a gay pride parade with a big gay. It's pretty fun. And Garrett, you come on and you can talk about it with us. You got to laugh to keep from crying. That's pretty good. 615-737-9986. Let us talk with Marva next. Hello, Marva. How are you?
4: Well, hi, Matt. How's it going?
2: I'm doing well. I hope you are.
4: Oh, great. Happy Friday.
2: Happy Friday.
4: Hey, you know, I at one time, we were Marsha Blackburn. You know, we loved her, you know. I don't know about her anymore. I don't trust her. She's running these commercials with Donald Trump saying how great she is. Donald Trump has not endorsed her yet at all. So, you know, it's just disappointing. And I'll be honest, I'm voting for Monty. My husband and I, we're going to go with Monty Fritz. He's a down-to-earth guy, and, you know, he's changed our whole perspective on everything, you know? He's not a politician.
2: No, I mean, I hear you. I know a lot of people that are saying similar things about Monty. I don't know how much this is going to translate throughout the course of this. I mean, I think Monty Fritz is going to get his best election results in Middle Tennessee because I think people know him best in Middle Tennessee. And I think we've invested, I think Super Talk, we have invested in talking to all of the candidates and giving the people an opportunity to make the most informed decision. And I think that involves having Monty on the show. Monty doesn't have a lot of money. Monty doesn't have a lot of money to get his message out via television or, you know, advertising, traditional advertising campaigns. So it's got to be word of mouth. But the word of mouth is incredible with Fritz right now.
4: But the thing is that I see him all over Facebook, okay? And Marsha Blackburn has not – the only show she's been on is Dan. She hasn't been on your show or Chris Hand's show at all, you know? So I don't know what her deal is. I don't know if she's just thinking she's got this, like – you know, one, but I sure hope not.
2: Well, you know, we'll see. I mean, I understand that she just wants to be in a scripted environment right now, and that's a problem for me. It's a you know, I feel like it is a basic requirement and a basic expectation, and not too much to ask that if you present yourself to the public and ask for their vote, that you do a simple thing, and that is put yourself on a stage with the other candidates and differentiate yourself between those other candidates. And it's not just a matter of, you know, the positions on policy and priority. It is, I want to see you in a stressful situation. I want to know how you're going to react to that type of situation.
4: We all do, Matt. And, you know, I mean, this is going to be a tough election year. But, you know, if Monty doesn't win this round, and Marsha goes through, you know, I've been a Republican my entire life. And I'll vote for Marsha. I won't be happy, but I'll still vote for her. You know what I mean?
2: I do. Yeah, no, and I've just kind of drawn a line in the sand. And what I have said is that I'm not voting for candidates that don't debate anymore. And that isn't just about the governor's race. That's about any race. So if Marsha Blackburn wins the primary and debates her Democrat opponent, then I'll vote for her. Obviously, I'll vote for her.
4: I totally agree.
2: But,
4: well, I'll let you guys go. I love you guys. I listen from 5 a.m. till 7 o'clock at night all day long. So I love you guys. And Jackson, you're a hoot. anyway.
2: Let's not. Marva, it was such a good call until right at the end. Let's not encourage. Let's not encourage this type of behavior that we get from behind the glass.
6: I'm going to send you to Mississippi.
2: Is that my boy Norm?
6: Yes.
2: Norm Parton is a good friend of the show. He's a good friend of the Nashville Fairgrounds Speedway. And he indicated that there was some new information regarding this stupid petition that's running around. Apparently, these knuckleheads are running around polling places trying to get signatures on this petition. Norm, what is going on, my brother?
3: Well, I went to the Edmonton Pike Library for early voting, and lo and behold, there they are.
2: Uh-huh.
3: Nice young man and a young lady were there, and I saw them approach somebody, and so I went up and just basically asked, would you mind listening to the other side before you sign the let me go back. I kind of set them up. I went up and said, you know, what are you doing? And he says, well, they're going to tear down the speedway and we want them to build affordable homes. So at that point, I said, is that so? And he says, yes, they're going to tear it down and they want to make a bigger one. And we think it should be affordable homes. So I caught him in a lie. They're not tearing it down. There's no plan to tear it down. There's no, it's not been agreed with the mayor to do anything yet with the Bristol people. So I lit him up a little bit and explained how he was misguided and the young lady there. And so as the day went on, every time somebody approached, I went over and offered the other opinion.
2: Were they nice? I mean, were these people nice? I mean, obviously these are paid. These are paid folks, you think?
3: Kids.
2: Yeah.
3: They're kids.
2: Yeah.
3: College age kids. And I, after a few people that, heard my side and did not sign, I went over and I talked to them and I said, here's what's really going on. And they said they were not anything to do with John Ingram, which is false. They said that the affordable housing was the best solution. So I said, well, how many houses are they going to build? They don't know. How much are they going to cost? They don't know. How much is it going to cost to tear down the speedway? They don't know. So they just went on and they have their script and they just don't offer up that it's destroying the racetrack to people. So we had a little confrontation.
2: Did you get a chance to Did you get a chance to see the language on the petition?
3: Oh yeah, yeah. It's way down in there that it does away with stock car racing, but it's in like the 7 size font.
2: Mm-hmm.
3: I can't read it unless I hold it still with my reading glasses on.
2: Right.
3: So I've read it. It's, you know, it says they want to change. And what gets me is the whole campaign, the early signs, early everything says restore the Fairground Speedway. Well, they're saying restore. So they took the words from our side. They put it in there, and they literally are saying, do you want to sign this to support affordable housing? That is their opening line.
2: Mm.
3: Well, who doesn't want to support affordable housing? I mean, so when people question them, and I had some people that literally questioned them and said, no, we support the speedway. So the message is they're out there at early polling places all over town.
2: Mm-hmm.
3: Trying
2: to collect signatures to try to gin up this petition to try to destroy the race.
3: Right.
2: That's what they're trying to do.
3: Yeah, that's it.
2: Did they tell you who they were affiliated with if they claimed that they weren't affiliated with Ingram?
3: Yeah, they said the CARE group, which is Citizens Against Racetrack Expansion.
2: Well, that's Ingram.
3: So... That, but you know, who's funding that?
2: Right, that's Ingram.
3: I mean, about five people in the neighborhood that have formed that. You know how it is. You get several people with their hair on fire, and they, no matter what the truth is, they're trying to get their way. So it was fun. I'm going back out tomorrow, and I'm just going to let them go through their thing, and then I'm going to sign John Ingram's name.
2: Well, ask that's good. Ask when you go out next time, Norm. I mean, not that you need to take marching orders from me, but if you talk to some of these folks again, if you know, say, well, who's funding you? And if they say CARE, say, well, who's behind that? Who signs your checks? Like what? Who pays you and who signs those checks? Yeah. I'd like to know that. I mean, I'm wondering if it's Mike Kopp.
3: Well, he's leading up the effort, and he's paid by Ingram.
2: Right.
3: And CARE has no – CARE is nothing but about five little old ladies in the neighborhood. That's all they are. So, and they're afraid to talk to anybody head-to-head, as is Ingram, who, as of today, is yet to return a phone call to Marcus Smith.
2: Once again, for those unfamiliar with the story, we've been talking about it a long time on the Matt Murphy Show, and I can catch you up on the story quite simply. The Nashville Fairgrounds Speedway is a chartered the racing facility in the Metro Nashville Charter, and we want to protect and we want to expand it, and there's an offer on the table from the Bristol folks that they're willing to come in and revitalize that facility, make it better for the entirety of the community. John Ingram doesn't want that to happen. He doesn't like the competition. He wants the property. And so he is using underhanded tactics, despite years ago saying he was a supporter. He is now trying he's trying to destroy it. And I don't like billionaires trying to destroy wonderful things that have been in Nashville for over 100 years. That's right. That's it. Norm, thank you for being on top of it. And thank you for sending me that. Yes. And thanks for calling in today.
3: 10-4.
2: Appreciate you, brother. And let us know how it goes. So Norm's out and about. They are out and about at the polling places trying to get signatures. If you are approached, just say no. Just say no. You wanna see this? You wanna see this thing? So John Rose is running for governor. John Rose is leaving his 6th congressional district seat to run for governor. There is a race, it's a three-way race, between Johnny Garrett, Van Hillary, and John Henry to be the next congressional representative. And if there's anyone else in that Republican primary race, I'm sorry. Y'all will need to tell me. I accidentally omitted John Henry a couple of weeks ago, and y'all got mad at me, and I didn't mean to do that, but... Yeah, John Henry's running, Van's running, Johnny's running. The expectation is that Johnny and Van are running neck and neck, and John Henry's running just behind or a little bit behind. And so now there's a new anti-Johnny Garrett ad out from Van Hillary. Jackson, watch this. You'll love it.
7: Crushing the woke left. Not Johnny Garrett. Garrett donated to the Democrat Party to elect Nancy Pelosi Speaker. Garrett's DEI law firm, an LGBTQ group, promoting book clubs on systemic racism. Donating to Kamala Harris. Woke Johnny missed votes to crack down on illegal immigration. Banning DEI. Backing law enforcement. Why? Because woke DEI-loving Johnny Garrett wants to transition Tennessee from conservative to woke.
21: I'm Van Hillary, and I approve this message.
2: You dang right he did. Is it just me? That's funny. Listen, I'm not telling you to vote for. That is all AI, brother. That is all artificial. That is
6: play it again.
2: One more time. Y'all just wait for the one where they're snoring and Johnny's asleep.
7: Crushing the woke left. Not Johnny Garrett. Garrett donated to the Democrat Party to elect Nancy Pelosi Speaker. Garrett's DEI law firm, an LGBTQ group, promoting book clubs on systemic racism. Donating to Kamala Harris. Woke Johnny missed votes to crack down on illegal immigration. Banning DEI. Backing law enforcement. Why? Because woke DEI-loving Johnny Garrett wants to transition Tennessee from conservative to woke.
21: I'm Van Hillary, and I approve this message.
2: I love what we do. Don't y'all?
6: Is he allowed to do this?
2: I guess. What I was told, because I asked a question about this, about whether or not it was permissible to use this type of AI to create these things. And I was told that state law only, so there is a state law preventing this, but it doesn't apply to federal races. Congress is a federal race. So I had it backwards. So state law would prevent this. So if, you know, they can't do this in the governor's race. They couldn't do this in the state house race, but they can do this in the congressional race. That's number one. Number two, I spoke to somebody via text with the Van Hillary people, and they said, Johnny went up with an AI ad in Knoxville attacking Van first, so the gloves are off. So we're going to try to find that ad too and play that ad.
6: Well, it's hard to find some of.
2: No, I had to ask for this. So I couldn't find it. I had to ask for it and I had to get it sent to me. So it's difficult to find, but this is up on television. Somebody just told me that they've seen it on TV. I mean, you got. That's funny. I mean,
8: the thing, man.
2: Yeah.
8: Are ads like that really going to sway some voters?
2: Well, dude, I don't know. Ken, there are people out there that, you know, they're going to wake up next week and say, what? There's an election? Well, I better figure out who to vote for.
8: Well, now, you're right.
2: And those people, I would encourage you, don't go vote. Just don't. If you don't know what the hell's going on 3 days before the election, please don't vote. Because I don't know that you can get caught up on it that quickly. That said, I don't know, man. It's funny.
9: Crushing the woke left. Johnny.
2: He threw the back. See him throw the back of hat. He threw it away, boy. Look, he's holding it. And it's like, no.
9: Woke left. Get out not of Johnny here. Garrett. Garrett, don't.
2: I bet Garrett's laugh. You know what? Deep down, if Garrett wins, he'll laugh this off. If he doesn't, he won't like it. But look, I mean, you would sweat. Look, you see that's him standing next to Nancy Pelosi. Ken Weaver. I got $100 that Johnny Garrett's never been within 100 feet of Nancy Pelosi. You want to take that bet? Because I promise you, he hasn't. But doesn't matter because there he is, right there.
6: Looks like Pelosi's had some work done.
2: Yeah, she's looking pretty good. AI treated her well. Let's just put it that way. 27 after the hour on Super Talk 99.7 WTN.
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5: It's a rough Friday on our afternoon commute. A new injury crash, Bransford Avenue, south of Craighead Street. Also, still working the wreck in Madison, 65 northbound, just past Old Hickory Boulevard. In Laverne, 24 westbound at Old Hickory Boulevard, exit 62, a crash. We've got a stalled vehicle blocking things, 24 eastbound at 440, that's exit 53. 24 westbound at Hickory Hollow Parkway, a crash. 40 eastbound at Old Hickory Boulevard West, exit 199 in Bellevue, a wreck. I'm Jay Harper.
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6: I'm Ken Weaver with your top stories. Got the full forecast and traffic in 5 minutes. Right now in Nashville, a land battle's entering a new phase. Atlanta-based DC Blocks has completed the purchase of land where it intends to develop a data center next to the Nashville Zoo. Opponents had hoped the company would walk away amid growing public pressure and efforts to block the acquisition through legislation in the Metro Council and Mayor Freddie O'Connell's eminent domain move. Explosive diarrhea update. Taylor Farms voluntarily removing all iceberg lettuce from Central Mexico from U.S. distribution following that new FDA warning. The action comes as investigators work to contain a multi-state cyclosporiasis outbreak. The FDA has traced the outbreak to shredded iceberg lettuce served at certain Taco Bell restaurants in 5 states, none in Tennessee, but in Kentucky, West Virginia, Indiana, Ohio, and Michigan. Company officials say the broader lettuce removal is being done out of an abundance of caution. Right now in Nashville, a Republican running for mayor, Natisha Brooks, telling WTN's Chad Benson Show one of the main issues she will be focused on.
7: We need to talk about a tax freeze. We really do. And we need to look at, we talk about DOGE on the national level. We're going to dive. We're going to have a great team, great cabinet. We're going to dive in and see where all this unnecessary spending.
6: You can learn more about Natisha Brooks' campaign by going to natishafornashville.com. The mayoral election is next August. Here's some money news. Oil prices rising again as the world is rattled by the state of potentially widening conflict overseas. In total, a new estimate from Moody's Analytics finds that the typical American household has now spent $620 extra in gas, diesel, and jet fuel expenses in the nearly 5 months since the start of the Iran war. Inflation has pushed mortgage rates to their highest level in nearly a year. And private equity billionaire Leon Black walked out of his transcribed interview with the House Oversight Committee regarding his decades-long relationship with Jeffrey Epstein after refusing to answer questions about non-disclosure agreements allegedly related to the disgraced sex offender. This according to a transcript of the June 26th interview released by the committee today. ABC's Peter Haralambos.
8: According to the transcript, Black repeatedly declined to answer questions about how many non-disclosure agreements he was involved in, citing the advice of his attorneys. He was subpoenaed to testify later this year, a move his lawyers called a political stunt.
9: They made a premeditated political decision to serve him with subpoenas after less than an hour of questioning.
8: Black is scheduled to be deposed on September 3rd. Peter Haralambos, ABC News.
6: That's the latest news. Traffic and weather next. 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
0: From the United Structural Systems WTN Traffic Center.
6: Berry Hill got an injury crash, Bransford Avenue south of Craighead Street. Cedar Hill in Robertson County, that's an injury crash, 24 westbound before Maxey Road. White House in Sumner County, a crash, 65 southbound past Bethel Road. Woodbine got a stalled vehicle on the left shoulder, 24 eastbound at I-440. In Laverne, a crash, 24 westbound at Old Hickory Boulevard south. Pleasant View in Cheatham County, left lane block, 24 westbound at Springfield Ashland City, exit 24. Clarksville, a crash, 24 westbound before ML King Parkway. Antioch, a crash, 24 westbound, Hickory Hollow Parkway. Bellevue, a crash.

0: Crash 40 eastbound at Old Hickory Boulevard West. Sylvan Park, a crash 40 westbound at Whitebridge Pike. Murfreesboro, a crash right lane block 24 eastbound at Medical Center Parkway. Donelson, Lebanon Pike, east of McGavick Pike. The Woodlands, Old Hickory Boulevard, west of Woodland Hills Drive. Dickerson Pike at Old Hickory Boulevard. Good grief, people. Be careful out there. Slow down. I'm Ken Weaver.
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5: I'm WSMV for First Alert meteorologist Stefano DiPietro. The heat is on again today. We're in the 90s this afternoon with the heat index over 100. A spotty shower or thunderstorm, something to keep an eye out for. We're down to the 70s tonight. Tomorrow and Sunday, we're also in the 90s with a heat index that'll be into the triple digits. And both of those days, we'll see a hit or miss shower or thunderstorm. Any thunderstorm could be slow moving enough that a downpour could cause some minor flooding and poor drainage areas. And one or two storms could have a gusty wind up to 50 miles per hour.
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7: Super Talk 99.7 WTN. Just to clarify. So the ad that we played, the woke Johnny ad, Van Hillary and Johnny Garrett going after it. John Henry also in that race for congressional district number 6. And we played the ad that is totally AI. Now, I'm going to play it one more time before we get to Nincompoops. Jackson, watch this ad and tell me if at any point we see anything that indicates that this is AI. I'm talking about like a disclaimer. I don't think there's one on there. So.
8: Crushing the woke left. Not Johnny Garrett. Garrett donated to the Democrat Party to elect Nancy Pelosi Speaker. Garrett's DEI law firm, an LGBTQ group promoting book clubs on systemic racism. Donating to Kamala Harris. Woke Johnny missed votes to crack down on illegal immigration.
7: I don't know why the snoring gets me. But it, oh, look at this is the one this, right here. Wait, hold on. Let's see. Oh, look, it says vote closed, missed. Hold on. Look at Johnny. That's not really Johnny.
9: This is AI, man.
8: To crack down on illegal immigration, banning DEI, backing law enforcement. Why? Because woke DEI-loving Johnny Garrett wants to transition Tennessee from conservative to woke.
10: I'm Van Hillary, and I approve this message.
7: All right, so yeah, nowhere in that ad, that 30-second ad, does it say anything about all of that being AI, like just created on a computer. But that's obviously what it is, and, you know, it begs the question, you know, at some point we got to have some rules, right? So the Van Hillary folks are saying that there is no federal restriction from them doing this, that they've looked at the law, and they've told me that they stand by the ad. So apparently there are restrictions statewide in what you can do in terms of like a governor's race or, you know, state house, state senate. But this is a federal race, and apparently there's nothing that they can do about it. That is amazing to me that that's where we've gotten. That ad is, I mean, I don't know that I am endorsing it or supporting it, but I do think it's very funny. Because Johnny Garrett would not be caught dead at a gay pride parade. Now, the accusations behind the ad, we're going to do a little sleuthing, if not today, then certainly over the weekend, and figure out what they're talking about. Apparently, Van Hillary has information about Johnny Garrett's law firm and some of the activities that they're engaged in, and they're trying to tie Garrett together with that law firm practice. We'll try to get to the bottom of that. In the meantime, it's 43 after the hour, and for what it's worth, let's hope that Ken doesn't get nasty again and curse.
9: Goodness gracious.
7: It's time for Nincompoops in the News.
11: Nincompoops in the News.
7: Look, here's the deal. I had it thrown to me last evening, Jackson, that perhaps Weaver was just sick of it. He was sick of losing to you, and he thought to himself, well, how can I guarantee myself a victory? And he sure guaranteed it. With that poor fella in the porta potty, and he was, what did Ken say? He said he was shedding.
9: That's what I meant to say.
7: Shedding. And if, yeah, shedding. Mm-hmm. Ken, you were the big winner yesterday. Congratulations.
9: Hey, I appreciate it, everybody.
7: That means that...
12: We have to curse to win.
7: Well, that means if Ken wins today, he wrests the trophy away from young Jackson, who has held it for the better part of the summer.
12: Better part of the year.
7: Well, I mean, I understand that. I'm just saying, you know, Ken has had it a few weeks. Two, maybe three. Murphy's, I've had it exactly one time in 2026 because nobody votes for me because everybody hates me. That's fine.
9: I think I've only had it two times.
7: Good gracious.
9: I'm telling you, Jackson has had it for the majority of the time.
7: Y'all need to stop with these pity votes, okay?
9: I mean, he's got his own horn that blows.
7: Sheesh.
9: Declares himself the king of the nincompoops.
7: Now he's running for governor?
9: He's running for governor.
7: Good gracious.
12: Keep Tanzania out of Tennessee. Vote Jackson Williams.
7: Uh-huh. Ken?
9: Yes, sir.
7: What's our batting order today, sir?
9: It's going to be Weaver. It's going to be Murphy. And Williams bringing up the rear.
7: Up the rear with Williams. That's a good slogan for your gubernatorial campaign. Williams is tired of taking it up the rear in Tennessee. That's pretty good, huh?
12: Yeah, let's see what the AI ad does to that.
7: Ken, what's your nincompoop today?
9: Man detained and charged after sneaking into 30 Rock looking for Today Show host. A man was arrested and charged with multiple hate crimes after he allegedly snuck into an NBC building in New York City's Rockefeller Center yesterday morning. 41-year-old Andrew Truelove said he was looking for Today Show weather anchor Al Roker.
13: Oh, boy.
9: Allegedly repeatedly uttered a racial slur.
13: Oh, no.
9: He also made other statements that led police to believe he's emotionally disturbed. Truelove was detained by an NYPD officer working a paid detail. He has been charged with burglary as a hate crime, menacing as a hate crime, criminal trespass. Wait a minute. I thought he was naked. He wasn't naked.
12: A crucial mistake by Weaver on the 18th green.
9: I've got a terrible nincompoop story here.
13: So,
12: I mean, it's pretty wild.
13: It is pretty wild. What's pretty wild is that they... He got that far. Yeah, the NBC security team, they're the nincompoops in this story. Because the fact that he got that close to these folks, they claimed to beef up security in the aftermath of the Savannah Guthrie, Nancy Guthrie situation, kidnapping or whatever.
9: Yeah.
13: And apparently they didn't beef it up enough that this guy couldn't get on the set and demand to see Al Roker and screaming a bunch of racial epithets or whatever.
9: Well, get this. He's got a recent arrest history, including twice in May for criminal trespass and reckless endangerment.
13: Oh, boy.
9: And assault in January.
13: That's awful.
12: But wonder what he wanted his
9: He had his clothes on. For.
13: Well, he wanted to find out what the weather was.
12: You know, Al probably got the real feels wrong.
13: You know, well, racial nastiness aside, if people are getting angry because of the real feels, I can identify. Well, it's 88, but it really feels... No, it doesn't.
9: However, it really feels...
13: Shush up.
12: What are the real feels today, Ken? It's a scorcher outside.
13: Easy. I've got two nincompoops in the news, and I don't know which one I want to use. I might use both of them, but I've got to pick one that's official. And I think my one that's official is as follows. Y'all ready?
9: Ready.
13: Mm-hmm. Mexico has issued a formal travel advisory warning citizens about a diarrhea outbreak in the United States of America.
9: That's awesome.
13: The Mexican Ministry of Health has issued an official preventative travel advisory for its citizens, warning of the rapidly growing multi-state outbreak of explosive diarrhea, the parasitic stomach illness. The advisory issued by the National Committee for Epidemiological Surveillance.
9: That's where to go, Brother Murph.
13: Thank you, Ken. Boy, oh boy, it's like a party in my mouth, and everyone was invited. Has raised the risk level to medium for travelers headed north. The advisory reflects growing international concern as the U.S. case numbers rise, and the source of the outbreak remains unidentified. Though lettuce and salad greens are under scrutiny. And is it not the case that we believe that this is coming from Mexico?
9: Yes.
13: That all of these crops are coming from Mexico.
9: Yes.
13: So let me tell you something, Mexico. Y'all got a lot of damn nerve talking about travel advisories up here when you're the one that's shipping the poop lettuce.
9: Yes, sir.
13: Mexico. Nincompoops. Jackson?
12: I thought you had two.
13: I do, but one's official, one's unofficial, and I don't want to take it if you're going to use it.
12: Okay.
13: You know?
12: Y'all ready?
13: My other one's with United Airlines, but...
12: Woman caught naked driving with guns and drugs in Mississippi.
13: Uh-oh.
12: A completely naked Mississippi woman was driving erratically in a car containing marijuana and illegally modified firearms when she was pulled over late Sunday evening, according to police. During the traffic stop in the town of El Ellisville, population 4,652, for those who are wondering, police discovered that driver Caitlin Maxwell...
13: How many?
12: 4,652.
13: That's like a lovely Mount Pleasant. We got about 5,000 people in Mount Pleasant. Anyway, go ahead. I'm sorry. Got distracted.
12: Police discovered that driver Caitlin Maxwell, 22 years old, was unencumbered by any clothing. Maxwell, who was alone in the 2017 Dodge Challenger, which reeked of pot, appeared to be under the influences. A search of the vehicle turned up a Glock handgun at Maxwell's feet, another Glock wedged between the passenger seat, another one in the center console.
9: Goodness.
12: In the trunk, police found a fourth Glock and two AR-15 rifles.
13: Wait, she's naked.
12: She is butt naked.
13: And are you saying Glock?
12: Glock.
13: Okay. All right, very good. I just wanted to make sure you were saying Glock.
12: One of which appeared to have been outfitted with a switch that would make it fully automatic.
13: Uh-oh.
12: Seen above, Maxwell was arrested on an assortment of felony and misdemeanor counts, for which he is locked up in the Jones County Jail in lieu of a $35,000 bond. During police questioning, Maxwell said that her boyfriend, 24-year-old Sean Cooley, used a 3D printer to make switches, which are also known as forced reset triggers. A subsequent search of Cooley's residence resulted in his arrest for possession of a machine gun conversion devices and the seizure of a small arsenal.
13: He's doing it on purpose.
12: Records do not indicate why Maxwell was, as one police officer remarked, traveling buck naked at 9:40 p.m.
13: With a Glock between her legs.
12: Yes.
9: Goodness.
13: Wow.
9: I just like how whoever wrote that story found it necessary to give the population of the town.
12: They were thorough. That's thorough reporting, Ken. And I know you can appreciate that. And so Ken is voting for me. That's an endorsement.
13: The one that I didn't go with, United Airlines is arguing in court that they can sell a window seat that doesn't have a window. Have y'all seen this story? I'm going to discuss this more on the other side of the break because this is just stupid. United Airlines is arguing that they are allowed to sell a seat advertised as a window seat even if it has no window.
12: Where's the window?
13: It's not there. No window. But it's next to the fuselage of the plane, so they call it a window seat. More coming up. Vote Murphy. Vote Murphy. Vote Murphy. Or Weaver. Just don't vote for Jackson. Don't support that kind of nastiness. 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
15: It's a rough Friday on our afternoon commute. A new injury crash, Bransford Avenue, south of Craighead Street. Also, still working the wreck in Madison, 65 northbound, just past Old Hickory Boulevard. In Laverne, 24 westbound at Old Hickory Boulevard, exit 62, a crash. We've got a stalled vehicle blocking things, 24 eastbound at 440, that's exit 53. 24 westbound at Hickory Hollow Parkway, a crash. 40 eastbound at Old Hickory Boulevard West, exit 199 in Bellevue, a wreck. I'm Jay.
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0: Talk 90.7 WTN, Matt Murphy, The Matt Murphy Show. One more hour to go. We thank you so much. You know, the weekend has started for many of you, and I understand that you've got a couple of days off, but we salute those weekend warriors that make our weekend special. You know, if you go into a restaurant, there's people working there. They're working the weekend. They're making your weekend better. Police officers, firefighters, EMTs, all of those first responders, doctors, nurses, truck drivers. If you're working on the weekend, if you're a weekend warrior, we salute you. And if you're not, happy weekend. One more hour to go. Supertalk 99.7 WTN. Larry, hang in there. Larry's been holding for a long time. God bless you, Larry. He wants to talk about the governor's race. Also, we're playing a game last hour. Who you got? Early voting has started. People are calling us up. They're letting us know who you got. Is it Marsha? Is it Monty? Is it John Rose? I need a Marsha, a Monty, and a John Rose on my phone right now. 615-737-9986. 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
4: 6 o'clock on the dot. I'm Ken Weaver with your top stories. We have the full forecast and traffic coming up in 5 minutes. And we have a flash flood warning from all this heavy rain that we have gotten. I mean, very heavy rain in some spots. Right now, let's go over this flash flood warning for you until 8:45 tonight. 7:45 tonight. Cheatham, Dixon, Montgomery, and Robertson counties. Flash flood warning. They had a storm there that just parked over that area and just dumped a lot of rain, and it just sat there and just poured on them. Thundered and lightninged, too. Right now in Nashville, DC Block says it is moving ahead with plans for a data center near the zoo after closing on the property this week. Community members and zoo officials have voiced concerns ranging from noise and infrastructure demands to possible effects on wildlife. The ultimate fate of this project could depend on pending Metro Council legislation trying to block it. Also, the mayor's eminent domain efforts. A major produce supplier is taking additional steps amid an ongoing food safety investigation related to explosive diarrhea. Taylor Farms announcing today it has indefinitely removed all iceberg lettuce sourced from Central Mexico from the U.S. market. That follows FDA and CDC findings linking a cyclosporiasis outbreak to shredded iceberg lettuce used at some Taco Bell locations. None in Tennessee, but they were in Kentucky, West Virginia, Indiana, Ohio, and Michigan. Right now in Nashville, self-proclaimed conservative Republican Natisha Brooks says she's running for mayor. Tells WTN's Chad Benson Show one of her main pledges to voters.
5: One of the plans is to have a mayor that can work with the state. This bickering back and forth with the state and the legislature has to cease and desist.
4: Yeah, Brooks says she's going to put together a cabinet that will look into where taxpayer money is actually being spent as a way to ease the burden on Nashvillians. Brooks is up against incumbent Freddie O'Connell, Metro Council member Joy Stiles, and conservative businessman Lou Wilbanks. We're still more than a year out from the election. It'll be next August. Following President Trump's speech last night on election security, the head of the Department of Homeland Security weighed in today. Secretary Mark Wayne Mullen says DHS has identified more than 250,000 potential non-citizens illegally registered to vote in four states.
6: This isn't about rehashing the 2020 election. This is just exposing what took place and to make sure it never happens again.
4: Now, so these four states are California, New Jersey, Nevada, and Pennsylvania, where DHS says the findings are based on a preliminary comparison of voter registration records and federal immigration data. DHS has not alleged that any of these individuals actually cast ballots. That's the latest news. Traffic and weather next. I'm Ken Weaver, WTN News.
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4: Woodbine, we got a stalled vehicle on the left shoulder, 24 eastbound at I-440. Laverne, a crash, 24 westbound at Old Hickory Boulevard South. White's Creek, a disabled vehicle blocking the right lane. That's going to be Briley Parkway eastbound at Brick Church Pike. Pleasant View, a stalled vehicle blocking the left lane, 24 westbound at Springfield Ashland City, exit 24. Clarksville, 24 westbound before ML King Parkway. 24 westbound at Hickory Hollow Parkway in Antioch. Bellevue, 40 eastbound at Old Hickory Boulevard West. Talbot's Corner, 65 northbound at Trinity Lane. Murfreesboro, a crash, right lane block, 24 eastbound at Medical Center Parkway. We've got 24 westbound before Maxey Road in Robertson County. Also in White House, 65 southbound, just past Bethel Road. And in Donelson, Lebanon Pike east of McGavick Pike, I'm Ken Weaver.
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11: I'm WSMV4 First Alert Meteorologist Stefano DiPietro. The heat is on again today. We're in the 90s this afternoon with the heat index over 100. A spotty shower or thunderstorm, something to keep an eye out for. We're down to the 70s tonight. Tomorrow and Sunday, we're also in the 90s with a heat index that'll be into the triple digits. And both of those days, we'll see a hit or miss shower or thunderstorm. Any thunderstorm could be slow moving enough that a downpour could cause some minor flooding and poor drainage areas. And one or two storms could have a gusty wind up to 50 miles per hour.
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0: All right, let's talk about the governor's race in the last hour of the show today. Super Talk 99.7 WTN. My name is Matt Murphy. This is the Matt Murphy Radio Show. Jackson Williams is behind the glass. He screens your telephone calls and, generally speaking, make sure that everything that comes out of our speaker sounds as good as humanly possible. Ken Weaver's back in News Closet B. He's really the straw that stirs this drink every afternoon from 3 until 7 on Super Talk 99.7 WTN. My name is Matt, and, you know, I'm the loudmouth of the group. 615-737-9986. If you'd like to be a part of the show, 615-737-9986. You can either super text us or give us a call. I need a Marsha person. I need a Monty person, and I need a John Rose person. That's what I'm looking for. Now we have what do we have? I mean, I guess totally we have like 10 lines. I don't know how many of those work, but 10 lines plus hotlines. So we've got a lot of lines available to us. I think we will be full up of Monty people before we see a Marsha people. Now, maybe I'm wrong. I don't know. I'm not here to judge it. I'm just here to get your thought on it. Who you got and why? That's all. Who you got and why? Now, Jackson is in my ear letting me know that I'm forgetting a very important candidate in the governor's race. But Jackson, you didn't qualify as a Republican, okay? So while some are all, by the way, I already had two people on the, did you see the two people on the super text line that said that they were writing you in?
12: Oh, I'm getting right.
0: You're getting right in butts, which is pretty cool. If we get you like, and not that we're making a mockery of the process, that's the candidates themselves. But if we get you like, I don't know, 150, 200 write-in votes, they'll have to count them.
12: Wait, are you saying at the bottom of the ticker?
0: Yeah. No, it probably won't be on the ticker, but on the official SOS site, like the Secretary of State site, we can get to the write-in votes. And if they count them, I think that might just be in the general election. But I'm thinking we can get your name in the record books, my friend. What do you think? I received some votes in a gubernatorial election in Alabama. I was just behind Charles Barkley. I think I got like 20 write-in votes. Chuck got like 30, and Nick Saban got a bunch more than either of us. But, you know, that makes a lot of sense. Larry, thank you for your patience. God bless you, Larry. How you doing, buddy?
13: Don't ask, man. Can you hear me okay?
0: I hear you good.
13: All right, because I'm sitting out here on my deck underneath a tin roof, and we got one heck of a thunder and lightning storm going on. Crackhead has got his head underneath my bed because his body won't fit, and Chunky Monkey is curled up in my master bedroom shower. And first of all, I just want to say Uncle Phil would be so very proud of you. You are asking the question to and about these candidates that if Uncle Phil were still here, those are the questions he would be asking.
0: Well, thank you. I mean, that means, Larry, that means a lot. Obviously, there is only one and was only one and will ever be only one, Phil. I don't for a moment pretend that any of us could do it as well as him. But I'm trying to live up to the seat that I'm in, whether it's Phil or Brian Wilson or whomever. I want to honor the intelligence of this listening audience and the people of the state of Tennessee by asking the questions that I think they want answers to. And that's what we're trying to do. And we'll do that next week. I think I said it wrong. I think John's on Monday and Monty's on Tuesday. John is let me get this right. John is 5 o'clock Monday and then Monty is 4 o'clock Tuesday. And we're still waiting to see if we can get a visit with Marsha Blackburn. Hopefully we can. Before the August 6th primary. You there, Larry? Uh-oh.
13: Yes, sir.
0: Oh, okay.
13: Yeah,
0: I was just waiting.
13: No,
0: it's all good.
13: No, you're doing a very fine job, okay? First of all, and you were correct earlier when you said these people that wake up 3 days before an election do not need to vote because anybody that has been paying attention, and we keep hearing that, oh, Marsha's talking to people here all the time. No, she's not. She's flying to Atlanta to raise out-of-state money to funnel not only her federal money back into her a PAC that will funnel it back into her campaign. And I get so sick of hearing her and John Rose talk about how they're going to stop China from buying farmland in Tennessee when we already have laws on the books that prevent that. And I hear them going after each other. They don't really say anything substantive or subsequently, as Jackson would say. They're just, it's like they're reading off a pre-planned script. But if you ask Monty Fritz a question, he just tells you what he thinks. pure and simple.
0: Well, and you know, I get some of that from Rose too. I mean, and look, Marsha has been around a long time. Marsha has probably heard every question under the sun. It's not about Marsha for me. It's about drawing a line in the sand as a voter and drawing a line in the sand as a talk show host as to what we expect out of our candidates and asking the listening audience what they expect out of their candidates. Larry, be careful out there. It is crazy. I see some of the weather that is coming through, and it's going to impact most of us in our listening area. It's popping y'all a little north of us a little prematurely or before it's hitting the rest of the state. 615-737-9986. I think I've got I was talking about that Van Hillary so the Garrett Van Hillary came out with this Garrett ad that is all AI. And there's some questions about the legality, and the Van Hillary people say that it's legal. And not only that, they're saying that Johnny Garrett started it. And so I think I have Jackson, the Johnny Garrett ad that they claim started it. So, because what they're saying is that this is AI too. So if you got me up, so we played the Van Hillary ad where Johnny Garrett's, you know, walking in the gay pride parade and DEI and all of that. The Van Hillary people say this is fair ball because they started this by running this advertisement over the last couple of weeks. This is a Van Hillary advertisement. You can see it on Talk TV. If you're watching over there, we're going to play it for you. You can listen to it on the radio. Hold on. Do I have everything I'm supposed to? You got me up over there? Okay.
14: Van Hillary is always on the move. Elected to Congress 30 years ago, Hillary sided with Bill and the other Hillary on hundreds of votes, opened our borders, and put illegals over Americans. Then Van Hillary became a lobbyist, working for a group funded by pro-amnesty and gun-grabber billionaire Michael Bloomberg. Now Hillary says he wants to help President Trump drain the swamp. Don't be fooled. Send Van packing.
15: I'm Johnny Garrett, and I approve this message.
0: Okay, so the big difference there is that they don't, I mean, I guess they show images of Van Hillary, but they don't show images of Van Hillary on his, I mean, well, let's just watch it again.
14: Van Hillary is always on the move. Elected to Congress 30 years ago, Hillary sided with Bill and the other Hillary on hundreds of votes. Opened our border.
0: By the way, that's clever. Bill and the other Hillary.
14: And put illegals over Americans. Then Van Hillary became a lobbyist, working for a group funded by pro-amnesty and gun-grabber billionaire.
0: Okay, so there are two people, if you're listening, when they said that, there are two people, you can't see their faces, but you see two guys in suits in a van, and they've got a briefcase full of cash, and one person has a name tag on that says Michael Bloomberg. The other person has a name tag on that says Van Hillary. And the Michael Bloomberg person is handing the Van Hillary person a bunch of money.
14: Amnesty and gun-grabber billionaire Michael Bloomberg. Now Hillary says he wants to help President Trump drain the swamp. Don't be fooled. Send Van packing.
15: I'm Johnny Garrett, and I approve this message.
0: Okay, so what do you think, Jackson?
12: Fair game.
0: So Johnny comes out with that ad first. That's a bunch of AI there, too. I mean, the van's AI, the setups are AI. That's an AI ad. It doesn't show Van Hillary's face in any of the AI components.
12: Well, the van is AI.
0: Okay, and his face is on the side of the van. So I think
12: it's fair game.
0: Johnny comes out with this. Van comes out with the other one. Let's go, boys.
12: Now,
0: let's go. I'm down for this. Let's go. Let's get further in that muck and that mire. Let's make it happen.
12: How does Johnny respond?
0: I don't know. You know, put Van Hillary in bed with the other Hillary and see what happens. I don't know. I don't know where it goes from here. I'm here for it. How about y'all? It is, everyone says the same thing this time of year. When these types of ads start coming out, Everybody calls the radio show. They'll call Matt Murphy. They'll call Dan Mandis. They'll call Chris Hand. They'll call, and they'll say the same thing. They'll say, I hate negative advertising. Negative advertising is such a turnoff. I can't stand all these political ads. Folks, I promise you something. If negative advertising did not work, they would not do it. Doesn't work every time, but it works a lot of the time. In the meantime, I asked for a governor's race, who you got. I asked the who you got question, and I got some answers. Andrea or Andrea is up next. Hello. Is it Andrea or Andrea?
16: It's Andrea.
0: Andrea.
16: Named after an Andrew.
0: Oh, well, there you go. Andrew Jackson?
16: You know, I don't know. I don't know where my original Andrew came from, but he was my granddaddy.
0: Oh, that's sweet.
16: And I know you've got good stories about your granddaddy.
0: I do. I miss him every
16: day. I love your stories. Yes. Well, I'm like one of those that gets right to the point. So, you know, I love chatting. But John Rose, I support him because he is the only one that's really working for your vote. I mean, he has gone across the state. He's the most qualified. I cannot tell you how many town halls he's gone to and listened to the people, answered their questions, stayed afterwards and talked to people. You know, I have seen it firsthand. I went to hear him in Rutherford County. I've heard the candidates speak. I'm not impressed with Monty Tripp. I know there are a lot of people who listen to the station that do, you know, seem to love him, but John Rose has the qualifications for moment one. He was our former ag commissioner. He has a law degree. He's worked for Congress. So, you know, you kind of were a dead body there. You know, the bad parts of, you know, politics, but in the good parts. And, you know, from moment one, I think he hits the ground running and will be the best governor out of the three candidates. I really can't think of another one that would be better.
0: Well, I mean, it's a spirited campaign speech and endorsement of John Rose. I mean, I frankly don't think that we have a bad candidate in the bunch. I just get very frustrated in the midst of a political campaign, some of the shenanigans that go on. But I mean, obviously, it's my grandpa, you know, you might have heard me say this, Andrea, my grandpa said it's cotton picking season. It's time to pick the cotton and harvest it. We planted it. We plowed the field. We planted it. We've fertilized it. And now it's time, to see that we get it in the barn. And we'll find out on August 6th. I appreciate your telephone call and thank you so much for it. 21 after the hour, we'll get to Russell and Pam momentarily and your call as well. Super Talk 99.7 WTN.
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0: In the Whites Creek area, we've got a stalled vehicle. It's blocking the right lane of Briley Parkway eastbound at exit 17. Dickerson Pike at Briley Parkway, there is a crash. Also another wreck in Antioch. Antioch Pike at Richards Road. A wreck reported 4th Avenue North at Church Street. Also 24 westbound at exit 24, a stalled vehicle blocking things there in Cheatham County. I'm Jay Harper.
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0: Hey, we're taking nominations for Triple M, Murphy Movie Mayhem. We are putting up the voting. Just after Ken Weaver's newscast. You got a nominee?
12: Yeah, but it's a movie I haven't seen that you have.
0: Well, that's okay.
12: Okay.
0: I got a nominee. You're not that much into horror, though, are you?
12: No.
0: Do you not want it?
12: No, if it's a scary movie.
0: Well, but, I feel like part of the job here is to expand your damn horizons.
12: I liked some of them.
0: I don't think you'll like this one. I want to see Backrooms.
12: It's not out yet on...
0: I thought it was out.
12: No, it's not on streaming yet.
0: Mm. Well,
12: I think you can pay like $30 to watch it.
0: Well, you dodged that bullet then, buddy boy. The other one that I was thinking about was... Is your one rule no black and white? That's unfortunate. All right, we'll figure it out. Y'all give me some nominees. That's a good one. Usual Suspects? Usual Suspects is so good. And that's just about all I can say about that. Oh, 0033 says Cocaine Bear. We're trying to do highbrow cinema here, folks. Come on now. Pam is next on the governor's race. Pam, thank you for your call. How are you?
20: I'm fine.
0: What's on your mind?
20: Well, I'm leaning towards Marcia, and the reason is that I know that while she's been in the Senate, she's done a lot for Nashville, in particular songwriters and the music community. But I heard you say that you are going to talk with Monty Fritz next week, and I wanted to bring something up that I heard about him, and I confirmed it by looking on Google, which knows everything. And I'm not sure that I've heard a lot about it since then, because right around the time that the governor's race started off, I heard that he was in favor of prison sentences and potentially the death penalty for women who had abortions. And I think that that's something that needs to be addressed by him, because I think that that would be a huge issue as far as whether somebody wanted to vote for him or against him.
0: Yeah, I mean, I think this is, he is well on record on this, and I will certainly ask him about it. He will be with us. I think I have this right. I'm trying not to confuse myself, because I've got John on Monday and Monty on Tuesday. I think that's right. John at 5 Monday, Monty 4 Tuesday. I believe that's correct. So I will ask him certainly about that when he's in studio with us. Obviously, he seems to be fairly an open book on these types of things, but I do believe, I just looked it up here. I think he is on record as of February of this year saying that he would support the death penalty as a legal option for women who obtain an abortion, saying murder is murder. I know that it's hard for people to hear. I don't mean to be hard with it, I promise. But he has gone on the record as saying that. That's a quote from Monty. So we'll get to the bottom of it and kind of explore that concept further with him.
20: Yeah, because I think that that's something that's kind of obscure and bad.

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1: Metro leaders still exploring legal and regulatory options that could block it. Taylor Farms says it's removing all iceberg lettuce sourced from central Mexico after a federal warning tied lettuce to the cyclosporiasis outbreak. The FDA says contaminated shredded iceberg lettuce was served at some Taco Bell restaurants in five states, none in Tennessee, but the five states are Kentucky, Michigan, Ohio, Indiana, and West Virginia. And right now in Nashville, one of the candidates for mayor says she is a conservative constitutional Republican. Natisha Brooks telling WTN's Chad Benson Show it's time for Nashville to stop fighting the state.
2: We're not getting anywhere with that. That's just the reality of it. The majority of your funds come from the state. There's not a working relationship right now. And so if the state is passing a law on this and you are going against that, that's a problem.
1: Money news.
3: The semiconductor industry didn't just pull markets lower for the day. The major indexes end the week at a loss. The Dow lost 406 points for the day. The NASDAQ fell 361 points. And the S&P dropped 76 points, marking its first losing week in the last three, and only its third since March. Chip stocks have been under pressure for weeks on worries about their price's potential for profit. SpaceX fell 5%, now reaching its lowest level since the stock began trading on the NASDAQ about a month ago. Climbing oil prices also adding pressure to the stock market. The price for a barrel of Brent crude rose 4% to close at $87, up from $76 a week ago. Milk company Fairlife is pausing production in the U.S. because of a ransomware attack. Target is recalling hundreds of thousands of Cat and Jack toddler girls' Sequoia sandals because the decorative pearls can fall off, a choking hazard.
1: That's the latest news. Traffic and weather next. I'm Ken Weaver, WTN News.
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1: Woodbine, we got a stalled vehicle on the left shoulder, 24 eastbound at I-440. Laverne, a crash, 24 westbound at Old Hickory Boulevard South. White's Creek, a disabled vehicle blocking the right lane. That's going to be Briley Parkway eastbound at Brick Church Pike. Pleasant View, a stalled vehicle blocking the left lane. 24 westbound at Springfield Ashland City, exit 24. Clarksville, 24 westbound before ML King Parkway. 24 westbound at Hickory Hollow Parkway in Antioch. Bellevue, 40 eastbound at Old Hickory Boulevard West. Talbot's Corner, 65 northbound at Trinity Lane. Murfreesboro, a crash, right lane block, 24 eastbound at Medical Center Parkway. We've got 24 westbound before Maxie Road in Robertson County. Also in White House, 65 southbound, just past Bethel Road. And in Donelson, Lebanon Pike east of McGavick Pike. I'm Ken Wee.
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8: I'm WSMV for First Alert meteorologist Stefano DiPietro. The heat is on again today. We're in the 90s this afternoon with the heat index over 100. A spotty shower or thunderstorm, something to keep an eye out for. We're down to the 70s tonight. Tomorrow and Sunday, we're also in the 90s with a heat index that'll be into the triple digits. And both of those days, we'll see a hit or miss shower or thunderstorm. Any thunderstorm could be slow moving enough that a downpour could cause some minor flooding in poor drainage areas. And one or two storms could have a gusty wind up to 50 miles per hour.
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4: Super Talk 99.7 WTN. All right, so we've settled on mysteries. Okay, mysteries. So my film, and we need a nominee or two to fill out. Thank you very much. It is time once again for Triple M Murphy Movie Mayhem.
5: Brought to you by my campaign for governor.
4: I was going to say. Featuring future Governor Jackson Williams. All right, so these are going to be the nominees for a vote. And we need a third mystery at least to fill out the voting. I think three will do. Mine is going to be The Usual Suspects. Great film. I think I'm saying it wrong. I don't think it was The Usual. Well, maybe it was. Let's see. Usual, big thumbs, buddy. The Usual Suspects is a 1995 film starring Gabriel Byrne, Benicio del Toro, as well as Kevin Spacey. I can say not much more about it. Jackson, you've never seen this movie? Can't say much more about it because it's just great. It's a neo-noir crime thriller extravaganza. I absolutely love this film, and I think you will too. Jackson, what is your nominee?
5: My nominee is a movie that you have seen that I have not, and it is Knives Out. I've heard nothing but great things about this film.
4: Great movie.
5: Starring former James Bond actor Daniel Craig. I really want to see this. It's something, honestly, if you guys don't vote for it, probably watching it tonight when I get home. So I'm excited to dive into this one.
4: Great movie, and it would be a pleasure to watch it again because there was a follow-up, The Glass Onion, which is also pretty darn good. But the first one, it introduces you to Benoit Blanc. That's my Daniel Craig impersonation. Pretty good one, too. Benoit Blanc. Christopher Plummer's in it. Jamie Lee Curtis is in it. Don Johnson's in it. Michael Shannon. Great film. Fabulous cast, ensemble. Love it. So Usual Suspects and Knives Out. And we need a third. And Armchair PD said Knives Out. We've already done that, Armchair. The Ghost and Mr. Chicken.
5: I know who's in it, and I know it's black and white.
4: It's not black. The Ghost of Mr. Chicken. That might be black and white. I can't remember. I might be thinking of The Incredible Mr. Limpet. At some point, though, I'm going to attempt to violate the rule by forcing you to watch Young Frankenstein.
5: Is that with Gene Wilder?
4: Yeah, see, but Young Frankenstein was after there were color film. They just chose to put it in black and white because they thought it would be better there. So, have you seen Seven? Okay, throw Seven in there, and we've got ourselves a trifecta. So the vote is on in just moments from now. You got to go over to the YouTube side of things. The YouTube chat will vote, and we will watch whatever film you decide. Knives Out, great film. Usual Suspects, and Seven. Seven is a little hard to watch in some places. It is a crime thriller, but it also has some pretty graphic elements involved in it. What's in the box? What's in the box? So those are our three films. Vote early, vote often. Supertalk 99.7 WTN on our YouTube channel. Russell is next. Hey, Russell.
6: Hey, Matt. How are you?
4: I'm doing great, Russell. Hope you are.
6: I'm doing good. I'm on a vote for John Rose.
4: All right. Talk to me why.
6: We got too many career politicians, and I know he's in politics, but he's not a career politician, and I like what he says.
4: Well, I mean, that's as simple as it gets, right?
6: Yep, he would be my choice.
4: I like it, Russell. Simple, straightforward, and to the point. Russell's a John Rose man. Have you voted already, Russell, did you say?
6: I have not yet. I'm still on the road. I hadn't made it home yet to vote, but I will next week.
4: Okay. Well, you know what? I am certain that the Rose folks will love to hear that, and I appreciate your telephone call this evening. Steve is next up with a thought on the gubernatorial race. Steve, who you got?
7: Oh, it's Dave.
4: Hey, Steve. Oh, no, I'm sorry. It's not Steve. It's Dave?
7: Yeah, Dave. D-A-V-E.
4: Oh no, Dave's not Dave's not here.
7: Oh man, it's Dave. I got the stuff.
4: No, man, Dave's not. See, people that have heard it are laughing their asses off. People that have not heard it have no idea what we're doing right now, Dave.
7: I've been called worse, Steve, Dave, whatever. Now I was calling in. I was calling in to say that I was leaning towards Monty, but after that lady was on, took the call a little while ago. I got to check into that about the abortion thing. That's kind of nutty. I hadn't thought about that. But I was leaning towards Monty, but you keep saying we got three candidates that are good. I think we got two, Rose and Fritz. I think we got a problem with just the Republican Party in Tennessee. And this is why I refuse to vote for Marsha. It comes down to the general. I will write in Jackson if she gets in there. But who was that guy you had on a couple weeks ago from Columbia talking about the Republican Party in Tennessee?
4: I've had a lot from.
7: It's a lady that she's down here.
4: Oh yeah, Debbie Matthews. Yes.
7: Mm-hmm. Yeah, and I think she's she's spot on, and that's why I was leaning towards either Rose or Fritz, and I was thinking about voting for Monty because, I like what he says. He seems to answer every question. He's unscripted. He says what he believes. And now, with that abortion thing, I would disagree with him on that. But even then, I might still vote for him. But we get in a state, it's like the old boys' party. They pick who's going to be on the ballot. And you have the other thing that really kind of ticks me off about the Marsha Blackburn campaign is now you got all the other politicians in the state Republicans, kissing her behind because they want to get their snout in the trough. That's all that is. Whether it's appointments or whatever, they want some of that Washington money that she's tapped into. I firmly believe that. But anyway, I'll have to rethink it now. But
4: what?
7: I'm going to vote next week, but it'll be between Rose and Fritz.
4: Well, we'll have both of them on. Hopefully, Marcia at some point, but we will have both Monty and John on. I mean, we've had them on in the past, and we'll have them on next week, both in studio and both for an hour. And I plan on dedicating the majority of the hour to listener questions, either via the super text line or on the phone line. So that should be a good time. Steve, real quick, but I mean, Dave, it says still stays Steve on my throat. Dave, real quick before you go, what you may have mentioned this and I might have missed it. What is it about Marcia that is a non-starter for you?
7: Well, now, I voted for Marcia in the past, right? And she did going back to the, state income tax and all that. But since she has been in Washington, she has become Washington. I 100% agree with what you say about everything's scripted, everything's controlled, and it's an empty suit. What has she done? She'll glom on to something that she already knows is popular, but what has she actually taken a stand on her own? I cannot think of one. I'm really disappointed in both of my senators from Tennessee. You got empty suit, and then Haggerty, he's Casper the Ghost.
4: Huh.
7: Anybody heard from Bill Haggerty? Is he still around?
4: Yeah, I think he was on hand. I've stopped asking these people to come on the show. I am beyond over begging politicians to speak to the people that are their bosses, which is the listening audience. And so I'll occasionally ask, I'm not saying that it is a hard and fast rule, but I haven't asked Haggerty's people in a long, long time. I guess he was on with Hand a week or so ago, and I don't think that went very well for them because Hand was kind of trying to pin him down on the Save America Act and getting rid of John Thune and getting rid of the filibuster. But, I would love to talk to Senator Haggerty again and find out what he feels like he's done. And you know what? When Marcia comes on the show, if Marcia comes on the show, Dave, and thank you for the call, we will ask her that question. I mean, what? Tell me, give me the, you've been in the Senate for a while. You were in the House before that. Give me the, top three things that you feel like you've accomplished. Now, look, saying no is an affirmative act, especially in Congress. So if you were to come here and sit down before Matt Murphy and say, you know what, Murph? You know what I did? I stopped things. That's what I did. I stopped the growth of government. Well, sadly, they haven't, though. That's the problem, is you can't tell me that because you haven't done it. What we have seen is an explosion in overspending, an explosion in federal government growth, an explosion in federal government dependence during a time where we ought to have seen that shrink. In the past 10 years, the Republicans have been in control more than they haven't. And the national debt has grown by $19 trillion. Are y'all hearing me? The Republicans have been in control more than they haven't. And the national debt has grown by $19 trillion. Now, you can say, well, a lot of that was COVID and a lot of that. Yeah, whatever. You can make all the excuses till the cows come home. The bottom line is, I would vote for a candidate that would sit across from me and tell me, you know what, Matt, you know what my position is? I'm going to go up to Washington, D.C., and I'm going to absolutely do nothing. I'm not going to add anything to the federal debt. I'm not going to add anything to the growth of the federal government. As a matter of fact, I'm going to take things away. I'm going to move things that aren't supposed to be the federal government's problem and put them in the laps of the state and the people, respectively. The federal government is not supposed to be this intimately involved in our everyday lives. That's kind of a candidate I would get behind. But thank you for your call. One more before we have to take a final timeout. Brent is next. Hey, Brent.
8: Hey. I've got a question about Martha. I'd like to vote for her, but didn't she vote in for illegals to get job licenses back in Obama days?
4: Did she vote in what now?
8: For illegals in Tennessee to get driver's license.
4: Drivers, Tennessee driver's license, illegal aliens. I'm looking this up. I don't know is the short answer because this was before my time. Illegal alien driver's licenses. Let me see what I can find.
8: Okay. I heard that you did, that I kind of down about that on that part. But I also see that she's for these data centers. Some of them's good, some of them's bad, and I think Coffee County is going to eat them up. They want them, but I don't know if that's a good thing or a bad thing. I know about that.
4: All right, so this is what I found in a very, very quick internet search, that in 2021, Marsha Blackburn had introduced legislation that would stop, hold on, my screen, would stop green lighting driver's licenses for illegal aliens. That was in January of 2021. She tried to block federal funds to sanctuary states, including states that defy federal immigration enforcement or that allow illegal aliens to get driver's licenses. Everything else that I see here indicates that Marsha Blackburn has throughout her career been a vocal opponent of issuing driver's licenses to undocumented immigrants or illegal aliens.
8: Okay.
4: Now, I'll continue to look, and if I find anything else, I'll let you know, Brent.
8: I appreciate it.
4: Yes, sir.
8: I believe in trying to help the state and vote, get out and vote. I think everybody works to, but they need to watch who they're voting for. So, and that said, have a blessed afternoon.
4: You do as well, Brent. Thank you for your telephone call. 53 after the hour. You know what? I don't hate it. I don't hate the results of Matt Murphy Movie Mayhem, Triple M or Quad M, as it were, featuring future Governor Jackson Williams. I don't hate it, but I think there's a little shenanigans going on. I think you ended the poll when you saw the movie that was up.
5: I ended it the same time I do every week, which is at the end of the 6:50 segment.
4: Huh.
5: Well, 6:50 is the cutoff.
4: I thought the segment was the cutoff. Usual suspects, 37%, 19%. Knives Out.
5: If you're wondering, it was not close.
4: 44%. That's like a few votes.
5: But Knives Out never trailed.
4: That's fair. Back in a moment.
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2: 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National stories are everywhere. The local angle, that's where Dan, Chris, Chad, and Matt come in. 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There's always more than one side of the story. 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
4: In the Whites Creek area, we've got a stalled vehicle. It's blocking the right lane of Briley Parkway eastbound at exit 17. Dickerson Pike at Briley Parkway, there is a crash. Also another wreck in Antioch. Antioch Pike at Richards Road. A wreck reported 4th Avenue North at Church Street. Also 24 westbound at exit 24, a stalled vehicle blocking things there in Cheatham County. I'm Jay Hart.
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12: At Taylor Farms, served at Taco Bell's in Indiana, Kentucky, Michigan, Ohio, and West Virginia.
13: Federal regulators are linking the lettuce to the cyclosporiasis outbreak, causing severe digestive issues. The FDA's investigation leading to an independent farm in Mexico. The supplier, Taylor Farms, one of the nation's largest producers of fresh vegetables, telling ABC News they are voluntarily removing all iceberg lettuce sourced from central Mexico from the U.S. market, and that no other Taylor Fresh Foods products are impacted.
12: ABC's Elizabeth Schulze. From the Great Lakes to the Mid-Atlantic and Northeast, millions breathing smoky air from wildfires, mostly from Canada. Republicans accusing Canada of wildfire mismanagement. President Trump threatening additional tariffs. Ontario Premier Doug Ford says, let's fix the problem, not the blame.
14: Those same elected officials from the Republican Party, why don't they talk to their governor and see how they can support us?
12: Reports from media in Iran that two oil tankers exploded and caught fire while passing through the Mind Route near Oman in the Strait of Hormuz. This is Iran says the U.S. struck a railroad station and a civilian airport. ABC's Louis Martinez.
14: What we're seeing is the striking of two.